0: there. 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I think everybody's heard me say the words Express Bath on this radio station. 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
2: Final warning for Iran. I'm Lisa Lacera, Fox News.
3: I want to give him every last chance before decapitation.
2: President Trump saying he was planning another attack on Iran, but before launching any strikes, he claims several Middle Eastern countries asked him to hold off. The president saying any deal would involve first opening the Strait of Hormuz, then Iran ending its nuclear program, which he admits would take time. Several states suing the Trump administration to keep it from getting the names of Social Security recipients.
4: The 20 states, along with the District of Columbia, sued to keep the Temporary Assistance for Needy Families program from gaining access to personal information. The plaintiffs objected to an agency rule that would allow the program to share details such as immigration status and Social Security numbers, as well as other personal facts, with other government agencies or even private groups. New York Attorney General Letitia James, in a statement, accused the administration of weaponizing people's personal information. Earlier this year, a judge said the Trump administration could not withhold the agency's funding from Democratic-controlled states.
2: Fox's Grinnell Scott. Hundreds of buildings destroyed and 67,000 people forced to leave their homes as wildfires ripped through Washington state.
5: This is likely, you know, the worst natural disaster in Spokane's history.
2: Governor Bob Ferguson, Washington state, not the only place where fires are raging. A fire sparked by a lightning strike has burned over 530 square miles in Oregon. In central Utah, a fire quadrupled in size over the weekend to nearly 109 square miles. In Europe, a record-breaking hot and dry summer has led to another summer of wildfires in Greece. Wildfires west of Athens jumped containment lines a day after a mid-air collision between two helicopters killed two crew members. In France, firefighters in the Bordeaux region guarded against a potential flare-up inside an area that's still burning. 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
2: New York City is on track to have record low numbers of violent crime this year.
18: New numbers released by the New York City Police Department show that violent crime dropped nearly 13% across all five boroughs in July. That closes out the city's safest first 7 months on record, with the fewest murders, shooting incidents, shooting victims, and robberies in history, according to the NYPD. For comparison, officials say there were 380 shooting incidents between January and the end of July, down from 771 at the same time in 2020. Other major crime incidents are also down for July. Burglary declined 14% to the lowest in recorded history, while auto theft is down almost 25%, and felony assaults decreased by 6%. In New York City, Tanya J. Powers, Fox News.
2: Ariana Grande is pulled out of an upcoming stage musical in London, and she has announced she will withdraw from the public eye for a while after she completes her tour. Speculation has increased over Grande's health, with some online commenting on what appears to be a dramatic weight loss. Last year, Grande re-shared a 2024 interview where she said she was uncomfortable being picked apart over her appearance since she was a teenager. Apple users might have to open up their Apple Wallet to make use of Apple's new AI.
19: Apple already unveiled its artificially intelligent upgrade to its long-troubled personal assistant Siri during its developers conference this summer. But the company's departing CEO Tim Cook reveals on an earnings call, as reported by TechCrunch, that users looking to make extended use of this new version of Siri could be made to pay for it. Other competitive AI bots such as Grok, ChatGPT, or Anthropic's Claude all require subscriptions for increased or extra usage of the AI computing power. Siri AI will be featured in the rollout of iOS 27 this fall.
2: Fox's Evan Brown. I'm Lisa Lucera. This is Fox News.
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22: It is so great to be back on WVNN, my fourth hour of the day. We guest hosted for Dale this morning. We're raring to go, though, folks. Hello to all of the valley and beyond this. Hold on a second. See, now, this is what happens here, folks. Well, in production control is... There we go. This is the Will Anderson Show, your one-stop for news, information, analysis, and most of all, entertainment. Hey, happy, I almost said Tuesday, because I've been saying happy Monday all morning on Dale's show. Dale is in production control, by the way, in VNN headquarters. We're in Studio B. Very good to be back with you. A lot to talk about. A lot I want to talk with Dale about on this show, because I know he's been writing about some of this stuff on Facebook and elsewhere. I'm going to start, though, with what's happening in Michigan tonight. You know, what's happening in the Democrat Party in general is quite curious, folks. And it's relatively new, maybe several election cycles old, at least in its current prominence, and readily apparent in the Michigan primary, which is notable. Michigan, remember, is a swing state with a large Muslim population, about 400,000 people, Arab people concentrated in Dearborn and in Hamtramck. I think I'm pronouncing that city right. It's a suburb of Detroit. It surrounds Detroit. It's the first U.S. city to elect an entire city government and mayor, Muslim city government and mayor. So elections are decided by razor-thin margins, meaning that tomorrow's Senate primary is a referendum on, for now, the future of the Democrat Party. And it has little to do with socialism one way or the other. But the race features a guy named Abdul El Said, if you haven't heard, you've probably seen him on the news by now, versus the more, I love the way they're calling his opponent moderate. Let me read you a little bit from CBS News. Representative Haley Stevens is considered a moderate who represents a district outside Detroit and was recruited for the race by Senate Majority Leader Chuck Schumer. Stevens has the support of most establishment Democrats, while progressives like independent City Bernie Sanders of Vermont and New York Representative Alexandria Ocasio-Cortez are in El Said's court. But the question is, what is the real difference here? Back to me now, that CBS would never ask this question. But what is, in fact, they managed to avoid the underlying and fundamental difference between the... Let me just read a bit more of their stuff. In his race to be the next Democrat, they're favoring El Said. Note that over at CBS. In his race to be the next senator, a progressive populist he is. He's challenging perceptions about who Michigan's voters are. Listen to this very closely, because this is the fascinating part. He's challenging perceptions about who Michigan's voters are and what they really want. In an interview with CBS senior correspondent Ed O'Keefe, El Said questioned the characterization of the state's voters as moderates. Quote, "It's always funny to me that people want to say that this state votes for moderates when it voted for Donald Trump twice," he told O'Keefe in Detroit Monday on the eve of the primaries. "It may just be that the better expert," this is still him speaking, El Said, "it may just be that the better explanation is not that the state wants moderates. It's that it's so sick and tired of the establishment bought off by corporations on both sides of the political aisle that it was willing to hold its nose and vote for Donald Trump twice." Ah, now we're getting somewhere, folks. Because when you look at the platforms of El Said and of Stevens, the other major, there's one more Democrat, but inconsequential. But the two major Democrats running, their platforms are not that different. One of them, really just big government and bigger government. She wants to strengthen Obamacare. He wants a single-payer system, for instance. But there's no deep philosophical divide economically between them. They're both essentially Marxists. So, again, what is the difference? Is it the DSA, the Democrat Socialist of America? No. In fact, I found two interesting things as I was delving into this. El Said told the Wall Street Journal last month, July something, that he's not technically, I'm quoting him now, not technically or practically DSA. I found an interview he did with CNN. He said, listen to this. "I'm not somebody who's a socialist. I believe in capitalism. I just believe that capitalism has to be regulated." So it really becomes a semantic argument at this point as to which of these two is the bigger Marxist. Meanwhile, Mayor Mom up in New York has stayed away from endorsing El Said. Even though the DSA loves it, which is very curious. If you go to El Sayed's website, all the usual traditional Democrat kooks endorse, the whole squad, all those folks, not just AOC, Ilhan Omar, of course, Rashida Tlaib, you know all those people. Then you have Bernie Sanders and Elizabeth Warren and Ed Markey and a whole bunch of local leaders, but no Mayor Mom. Even though Mayor Mom has been on an endorsement roll, he was just a big mutt for Mom back in June. 3 victories out of 3 endorsements in New York. But that appears to be it for the moment. This is, well, in fact, I have proof of that. A Politico story. Where is it? Here it is. 3 people close to Mom Donnie granted anonymity to discuss problems. Told the Politico playbook that the mayor is unlikely to roll the dice on any 2026 races beyond the borders of the Big Apple, even though he could talk about arresting the prime minister of Israel if he comes here. He's suddenly not going to endorse, quote, "I've seen no indication he intends to weigh in on races outside the 5 boroughs," one of the individuals said. While he does on occasion talk about national politics, that's understatement, "I think he knows New Yorkers don't have much appetite for their mayors casting themselves as major characters on the national scene, even if it's often unavoidable." On Tuesday, Mom Donnie didn't shut the door all the way, though, when asked if he planned to endorse congressional candidates in any other states. Quote, "I'm incredibly excited at the fact that they won their races," he replied, referring to his endorsed candidate. So, why the cold shoulder is my question. Why not endorse El Sayed? And the answer can be found, I don't want to read the, there was a very fascinating Al Jazeera story out there today. The gist of the story is that in Michigan, domestic, but this is why you have to read Mystery Woman Al Jazeera. The Mystery Woman folks who loves this show and who trust me as a host during show prep on this show, but she can't stand it when I read the New York Times, particularly when I pay to read the New York Times. You don't have to pay to read Al Jazeera, I don't think. But I'll do it if I have to, because you get fascinating insight here. And what we're learning is that in Michigan, socialism takes a backseat to what's happening in the Middle East. The stories about Gaza, for many people in Michigan, are local stories. So it really is a fascinating. The sub-headline of the story is Arab Americans in Michigan who withheld support for Kamala Harris in 2024 say they won't back pro-Israel candidates. This is the tricky part for Democrats, folks. Going back to my original point, the new emerging divide in the Democrat Party is between socialists and pro-Palestinians. And we've known this. Free Palestine isn't anything new, but it's now the wing of the party, wing of the Democrat Party anyway, that's gaining control. It matters more than the socialist wing. In fact, El Sayed shies away from bear-hugging socialists. His acid test is not this or that level of big government. He's really not that impassioned about government programs. If you go to his website, and I did earlier today, his platform is largely a cliche, like Bill Clinton's healthcare, education, and the environment. His passion doesn't lie in expanding government for the sake of social programs. His passions lie in his anti-Israel positions. And when he wins, as he will tomorrow, I don't think that's a big prediction. Last time I saw the polls, he was going to win. His opponent, notably, is prepared to endorse him. He is not prepared to endorse her, though, because she's not prepared to say no more aid to Israel. That's the stakes. They can hold hands on socialism. They can pretend to have differences, but they don't. Their differences lie in what happens to Gaza, and by extension, folks, in what happens in the Iran war. And this is where the Democrats have a real problem. Suddenly, it's not, is socialism good for America? It's which side of the war are you on? Are you on our side or are you on Iran's side? Aren't you glad? If you are a Democrat, by the way, out there, welcome to the show. Glad you're here. Just realize that your party is a bunch of kooky maniacs. 866-494-9866 is our phone number. 866-494-WVNN. When we come back, speaking of socialism, though, and Mom Donnie, though, wait till you hear what they're going to do to make sure that they can implement their 30% across-the-board cuts on groceries successfully. Stay with us, my friends. This is WVNN.
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0: 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Dear Will, can you send me a Joe Biden mug? I'm not just going to send the mugs. We don't have thousands of them. We have quite a few. But you have to do something to earn one or the other. The Joe Biden mug, if you're brand new to the show, is the first mug set that we got that was fouled up. They put the logo opposite the handle as opposed to in the normal place. And so we thought, who in the world would do that? And the first person that came to mind, of course, was Joe Biden. So that's why we have that mug. But we've decided that you have to say something markedly stupid on this show. Isn't that right, Mystery Woman, to earn the Joe Biden mug? So we might, I shouldn't say what I was almost about to say was, we might wait until Doug Jones comes on this show and then give him one. But I'm trying to, in fact, let me bring in the host of the Dale Jackson Show, who's producing my show today. Quite an honor. Welcome to the show. It's weird to bring you in on the show as a sidekick producer, sir, but I'm glad you're here. Happy Monday night to you.
1: You have the most expensive producer in talk radio.
0: That's right. You are. That's indeed. That needs to be a promo right there, Mystery Woman. The most expensive producer in talk. So, do you think there's a rat's chance in hell that I can get Doug Jones on my show?
1: Zero chance. Zero chance. Don't worry. As you've worked with me before, you know I've already poisoned every single well there is. So, yeah, I've done all the damage. There's nothing you can do.
0: So then I shouldn't regret anything I said this morning on your show because none of it was out of line, but it was rather direct.
1: You know, I say that, but there have been, Doug Jones has appeared on my radio show when other people are hosting. So actually, if you are going to try to get him, you might want to try to do it now. Might be a good opportunity before you get settled. Get him in there and trick him in there.
0: Oh. All right. So let me convey that to the Mystery Woman. Book him as soon as possible. Dale thinks it's possible to get him on this show, but if I wait a month, it'll be too late. He'll know. And I won't say another word about this. In fact, I was going to do a whole hour on what I talked about this morning on your show. I know he's not listening right now. Did you see him by any chance? I was just preparing for your show this morning, and I turned on MSNBC. I didn't really think that I would find anything worth talking about, and lo and behold, there was Doug Jones talking to Al Sharpton about how racist we all are in Alabama. And comparing, here's what will get you going, sir. Mm-hmm. Or as the Mystery Woman said yesterday, she remembered grind my gears. She said, here's what will grind your gears.
1: True.
0: And here it is. Doug Jones compared Tommy Tuberville to Judge Roy Moore. He said, there's no difference between my opponents. And on your show this morning, I said, that kind of reminds me of when they compared, when Graham Plattner compared Susan Collins to Donald Trump.
1: Yeah.
0: Just lump them all together. It doesn't matter, does it?
1: Yeah, I mean, the other day he was comparing other Democrats to George Wallace. So Doug Jones is, he's stuck in a certain period, but that's okay. He's living in the past, and I think he knows that it's a long shot for him. The only reason he was ever a senator in the first place was Roy Moore. So, yeah, you'd want to try to paint your opponent as Roy Moore. That's a smart play on his part. I just don't think it works.
0: I don't think it works at all. I did a brief, I said, since I don't think he's going to come on the show, I'm just going to interview him myself. I think I'll be more fair to him and I'll characterize his possessions better than he might on my show. And I did that, but I didn't make him look that foolish. I just pointed out that all he's going to do, he would duck every serious question I asked him, particularly about affordability. That was where, because that's all he talked about yesterday when he wasn't calling Tuberville a bigot who hated Muslims and wanted to go back to 1963. He was talking about affordability, which is the toughest thing that we can defend, is the right to govern in order to make things more affordable. The other side has it easy. All they have to do is promise, like Mondani, promise a 30% cut in grocery. Doesn't matter if you can deliver it.
1: Yeah, I think that, and look, that's what he's going to have to do. He's good. Look, Doug Jones isn't going to be in the majority in the Senate. I mean, that really is going to be hard for them to promise much of anything, but that's not going to stop them.
0: Exactly. It's not. Should we, let's see how much time we have here. I want you to hear this. Speaking of Mom Donnie, folks, because I teased this last segment, I'm trying to get better about doing that, which I tease on this show. When I first started talk radio, I think that was my biggest. In fact, I'm going to just tell this story and then we'll have to go to the break.
1: Hey, before you go any further, know that I have a lot of notes for you now, too.
0: Oh, excellent. Touche, sir. Well, I'm always looking to improve, but that was my biggest shortfall other than tapping the desk. When I first started, I would go like this all the time. I would be making a point. See, folks? And I remember one time the program director who preceded you at WVNN walked in. He didn't say a word to me, right in the middle of a monologue, and I was doing that really obnoxiously, I guess. And he walked in with a stack of mouse pads and put them right in front of my head, and he said, maybe it won't be as loud now. And I think it was equally as loud, but it was easier on my knuckles. But I don't do that anymore somehow. And I'm better about not teasing something that I never get to. I'm not going to get to Mom Donnie in this segment because we're almost out of time. So I'll just tease
1: you
0: it.
1: You got a 47-second clip. You should play it and then come back and talk about it again.
0: Well, then let's do it that way. This clip will tell you everything you need to know about the Democrats' intentions with regard to voter ID. Roll the clip, sir.
2: How are you going to keep people from taking advantage of that, you know, that deal, basically? And is there going to be a limit on the number of items that someone can take that are discounted at that level from that essential basket?
3: So our RFP makes very clear that this is a program for New Yorkers to be able to put food on the table, not a program for people to be able to make a quick buck through reselling. I'm going to pass it over to our EDC head, GPAC, to add some additional details.
0: Yeah, pass it in.
4: Yes, if you look at our RFP for the operator, we are looking to make sure that we target New Yorkers, whether it be at sort of a library card-esque thing, and also we manage who's buying and that is focused on everyday New Yorkers. So we are mindful of that, and so we're going to make sure that we have all the things in place to make ensure that that does not happen.
0: They didn't call it a photo ID. They called it library card-esque. That's called euphemistic for photo ID. But a lot more to say about that, because I think their idea to socialize grocery stores is bound to fail. But if you're going to fail, at least make it last a little while longer than it would if fraud were involved, right? It's the Will Anderson Show, live and local, right here on the Lightning Rod of Talk Radio, News Talk 770 AM, 92.5 FM, WVNN.
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6: Fox News, I'm Tom Graham. President Trump's latest tariff push is facing fresh legal challenges.
7: More than two dozen Democratic-led states are suing the Trump administration over tariffs imposed on 60 trading partners. The states filed the lawsuit at the U.S. Court of International Trade in New York, arguing the tariffs exceed President Trump's legal authority to impose taxes.
6: Fox's Jared Halpern there. The outbreak of cyclospora has turned deadly. Fox's Jack Callahan.
8: Two people in Michigan have died, becoming the first known victims of the outbreak, which has afflicted people in 47 states. The Michigan Department of Health and Human Services said both patients had underlying health conditions that may have been worsened by the intestinal illness and dehydration.
6: In several instances, the parasitic illness has been linked to tainted lettuce from Mexico. 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
11: 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Will

0: Welcome back, my friends. We are cruising through the Monday edition of the Will Anderson Show. We are live, we are local. And I'm swallowing the wrong way. A La Croix. What flavor is this? Limoncello. La Croix. Do you drink La Croix, Dale Jackson?
1: No, I'm straight, sorry.
0: You know, I set my... His answer was, I'm straight. No, I don't. You got a good laugh from the mystery woman who knows that I deserve that answer.
1: You know, a lot of people love those things. And, you know, and everyone's trying to, like, oh, it's healthier. It's this. It's that. It's like, come on, you're drinking a soda. I mean, you just give up on the health side of it. Just go all in.
0: Well, now this is... Now, see, back me up on this mystery woman, because you're the one who's making me do all this healthy stuff. This is a healthy water drink, is it not?
1: It's healthier, no question about it.
0: It is healthier. Then see, and she also has me drinking these. And she's wonderful at this. But these I don't drink them anymore, but they were prebiotic drinks or something that resemble actual soft drinks.
1: Now, you're back in the talk radio game. It's Monster Energy drinks and Cokes. Let's go.
0: I used to drink Monster all the time. Now it's just black coffee, but then I get acid reflux. All right, now I want to ask you this, because obviously the point of that clip, if you're just tuning in, folks, we played a clip that could be summarized without replaying it. Mom Donnie has proposed 30% across the board cuts in grocery prices, but he fears that people are going to jump on this thing and go out and buy a bunch of groceries and then resell them at higher prices. So he's fearing fraud in his grocery buying system. And it's not that he's trying to do anything discriminatory. He just doesn't want outsiders to gain the system. Is that not analogous, my friend Dale, to saying we simply don't want outside non-citizens voting in our elections?
1: Yeah.
0: To guard against that, it's the exact same thing, isn't it?
1: Yeah, it's the exact same thing. There's also a point to be made about SNAP benefits and stuff like that and all these other things about fraud in that system and how rife it might be because of the ability to get something for free and then sell it. I think there's a lot to be made here, and the voter ID one is the most simple one. I can't believe they're doing it. I really can't. And there's no way this works. The bidding process, I saw it. They're making people bid as if they're going to get all five of these grocery stores, but they're not going to award all five of them to one. So the deal you'd get on, like, scale is out the window, and you're bidding on scale. It's going to be a mess. There's no way it works the way they have it currently set up.
0: It blows my mind that they would even try to do this, because when you start to understand how they think it's going to work, you then turn to places like Walmart and see just how complicated delivery schedules are and all that stuff. There's no way they can do this. And profit margins are, what, 2% typically in grocery stores?
1: Yeah, they have no idea. I think it failing, all that does is further prove their point. I mean, that's what they're going to say. It failed, and it failed because we couldn't get the right people bought in. There were people against it from the very beginning. It would have worked if we could have gone 40% lower, and there weren't enough of these grocery stores. You have all sorts of different excuses, but it is set up to fail, and then the system becomes, you have to go even further. That's what this will be.
0: It's always, this is why.
1: Look at Obamacare. That's the Obamacare argument.
0: Have been moving to the left. Exactly. Yeah. So you have, going back to the Michigan primary, where you have two far left-wingers. One of them says, I want to strengthen Obamacare. The other one says Obamacare is too moderate. Let's just go with single payer, but they really don't care about that. In fact, turning back to the Michigan primary, sir, do you agree with my assessment of what's happening up there?
1: Yeah, you have one guy who is a charismatic guy who is on the far left, who's appealing to far left voters in a primary. And the other is basically Hillary Clinton with Kamala Harris' charisma. I mean, it's wild. She gets, you betcha, bro. And it's like, come on. It's like nobody believes any of this shtick. It's fake. It's phony. The Democratic Party has a serious problem with the women who are in high positions, because they're not authentic in almost any way, shape, or form. Every single one of them comes off as like a performative clown. At least when you get like Lisa Murkowski or Susan Collins up there, at least they're like, I'm the Crypt Keeper. So I'm going to talk like the Crypt Keeper, and I'm a 70-year-old white woman. So I'm going to behave like a 70-year-old white woman. And instead of trying to do this performative stuff, just
0: that is such a great point.
1: Because there's no authenticity.
0: That is such a great point. And the first thing that popped into my head was Elizabeth Warren and that famous video where she says, I'm going to drink a beer. Remember that one?
1: Yeah, with her husband.
0: That's exactly what you're talking about. And that is so true. And that, here's my, when Austin's been here for 2 weeks, sir, and every night I've had a, here's my sister story for the day. But that's my sister to a T. She is the cliched, trying too hard, liberal white woman. And she's not herself anymore. And her husband made her this way, sir. Before he came into her life, she didn't even follow politics. And he brainwashed her.
1: Well, anyway. I mean, look at what's going on in Wisconsin. There's the Francesca Hong girl, I think her name is. And she is a socialist running for governor. I mean, just completely crazy. But you believe she is. I mean, you're not looking at her and going, oh, she's doing a bit. I mean, you believe her. Alexandria Ocasio-Cortez? Oh, I believe Alexandria Ocasio-Cortez is exactly what she says she is. Okay, I know the whole Sandra thing or whatever it is, but still, I believe she's as radical as she comes off. The other ones are just running a bit, and it's just inauthentic, and that's really the whole thing. I mean, even Grant Plattner, remember what his brand was? It was, I'm authentic. He wasn't, don't get me wrong, but right. He was able to sell that brand, I'm an oyster hunter or whatever, or oyster harvester, which he wasn't. And he was just all whole sorts of these different things, but they hung on the authenticity of him. And Haley Stevens comes off as such a phony, and that's how we do it. It's a stick-to-itiveness, and it's like, whatever, stick it to him or whatever she says. And it's just, it's clear she's being a phony, and that's not going to work well for them.
0: It's why are we so afraid of Democrats right now? And why are we afraid of the Save America Act, by the way?
1: I don't think anyone's afraid of it. I just don't think they have the votes to get it done. You're never going to get 60. So I think you have a bunch of Republicans who don't want to, you know, go out there and fight over something that's not going to happen. And they're afraid if they do away with the filibuster, the first party to do away with the filibuster is going to probably pay for it. Because just like with Mitch McConnell and Harry Reid and the Supreme Court justices, yeah, fine. Harry Reid, you want to go ahead and you want to lower the threshold? That's fine, but we're going to do the same thing to you, and then we'll take it the next step. And I don't think anybody wants to be the one that does it first. And that might be the thing that keeps it from happening at all. Because I believe, personally, that there were more than two Democrats. If Sinema and Manchin didn't exist, you would have had two other Democrats say, we shouldn't do this. But you only need a couple to stand in the breach in order to blow the whole thing up. And I think that's what you'll keep running into in different places. The end of the filibuster is never going to happen. Not completely. You may make them go back to like a talking filibuster or something. But this thing where there's going to be no filibuster is not going to happen.
0: I've just never held the filibuster with such reverence that many people on the right do. Many of my friends say, you can't. You sound like the other side. No, I don't. The filibuster's not in the Constitution. The filibuster came about long after the Constitution. Sure. By the way, the guy who does what the one person who's, in fact, Saeed, who doesn't sound like all the other Democrat socialists of America and abolishing the presidency and abolishing the Senate, all those nonsensical positions. He doesn't say any of those things, but he does say abolish the filibuster. I think it's inevitable. And when it happens, I'm not going to lose sleep over it.
1: Oh, yes, you are, because it's going to happen under Democratic power. And you're going to lose a lot of sleep over that, because if they get all of them.
0: Oh, I've thought it all the way through.
1: I mean, if they get all of them, you're going to add to the Supreme Court. It's going to be crazy.
0: Oh, you're right about that. I'll just say you're also right that they'll do it immediately. And then we will be saying on our side of the aisle, why didn't we do that? I don't think we'll be saying, maybe we will.
1: No, what we say, what people on the right will be saying is, we're going to get them. We'll get them on the other side. That's basically what will happen. They'll say, we'll get them eventually.
0: Nobody will be saying, will they? Maybe they will. Will anybody be saying, let's restore the filibuster?
1: No, let me give you a break. You've had both parties say, let's go ahead and end the filibuster in the last 5 years. It just depends who's in power. That's all it is. That's all it is. It's like, I don't know why Republicans haven't said, okay, fine, let's add to the Supreme Court and offer up 4 more Supreme Court justices. I mean, if you want to do it, go right ahead.
0: Don't give them any ideas, sir. They might say that. You never know. I think that Republicans are opposing the opposition of the filibuster not for noble reasons, not for originalist reasons. They're doing it because they're cowards. They can say all day long, well, I would vote for the SAVE Act, but it's never going to pass. But if only we could make it pass, but we can't.
1: I think if you did it, an up or down vote on the SAVE Act, I think every one of those Republicans would probably vote for it. I don't think that's the concern. They're afraid to end the filibuster knowing that it's going to bite them in the butt if they lose. I mean, if that's the truth. And I don't think they're going to lose the Senate, by the way. I don't think that's going to happen. I think you've got the Republicans are in a pretty good spot in regards to the Senate. The House is different, obviously. But I think what they're afraid of is if they do away with the filibuster, it will bite them. And you could make the argument, like the real argument to make is this. Let's do away with the filibuster, pass the SAVE Act, and then if we do that, Democrats will never win an election again. Like you could, like that's generally the argument that you could probably make, because if they got to show IDs, they're terrified of ICE showing up at the polls. Why? Why would you be afraid of ICE showing up at the polls? If ICE showed up at the polls, the only people to worry are illegal immigrants.
0: Because they know that.
1: Correct. You're right. That's it.
0: You know why.
1: Yeah, because they know that they have voters that are supposed to be there.
0: Yeah, absolutely. Yeah. People are going to be voting who shouldn't be there. So that's why ICE is going to be there.
1: ICE will never be there. But they're not going. ICE is not going to the polls.
0: I'm sorry. That's why they're afraid. Yes, that's why they're yelling about it.
1: Yeah. That's why they're screaming out. They're trying. And to me, I hear them yelling about it. I go, yeah, ICE might be there. I mean, I've had a previous history with saying things on election day that get me in trouble, so I won't be doing this. But I really think it would be funny if people were like, you know, I hear ICE might be at the polls. I don't know. You might want to watch out. You might want to warn your friends that ICE is there.
0: Well, there you go. Now, I guess we could get in trouble, but it doesn't scare me. If you tell me ICE is at the polls, that actually might, well, not here. But if I lived in Michigan or if I lived in New York or even in Atlanta, I might feel better. Okay, good. ICE will be here in case some freak show opens fire on everybody. But if you're afraid of that, that tells you something about your mode. Now, back to the point about how to pass the SAVE Act. I don't think that we could make the political case that it's a political thing to pass it. We have to make the political case that it's the right thing to do to require photo ID to vote. But we don't have the will to do that, and that still escapes me as to why we don't.
1: Yeah, I think what you have is you have Republicans, the moderate Republicans, the ones we talked about before, the Murkowskis, the Collins, the others, who are kind of like, yeah, fine, I'll go along with that, but I'm not going to burn a lot of political capital fighting about this. And I think that's what that's really about. And I say burn political capital. They seem to think that if they vote for it, that there's a bunch of people on the moderate right or on the moderate left that won't vote for them. I don't even believe that's true, because voter ID is very popular. So yes. I don't understand what their argument is, but I think that's it. I think it's a little old school thinking. They just don't want to deal with it because they know they can't get the 60 votes. That's it.
0: I think you're absolutely right. The Senate inherently has old school thinking. It might be age.
1: Well, the 60 votes also gives them protection too. Yes. To say stuff like, look, I'd love to, you know, X, Y, and Z, but, you know, we ain't got 60 votes, so what's the point? I think they throw that out there a little bit, too.
0: There you have it, folks. A thorough discussion of the filibuster, only right here on WVNN. It's the Will Anderson Show with Dale Jackson. It was the Dale Jackson Show with me this morning. We'll be right back.
2: This is the Will Anderson Show.
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0: Vigilance, not violence. Will Anderson.
1: Welcome back, my friends. It's a great night to read funny headlines. When I say funny, I mean, it depends on... Remember the Laughing Place, Brer Rabbit in the Laughing Place? Remember that mystery woman? Yes. He sent Brer Bear in there, and there were a bunch of yellow jackets or something, and Brer Bear got stuck.
2: Don't do any impressions.
1: I'm not going to do any impressions, but he said, I thought you said this was a laughing place. And Brer Rabbit said, I said it was my laughing place, not your laughing place. So that's what I'm talking about here. This story is from JonathanTurley.org. It's about Hunter Biden owing $17 million, and he claimed under oath, I don't own anything of value other than that. And I don't know, it's a painting or something. I don't know the value of it. My paintings, which I painted myself, that's all I own. And I don't even have any other assets at all, stocks, bonds, anything like that, savings accounts. He also added, my family doesn't have any money, and it's not their debt anyway. But not to fear. Joe Biden is on a book tour. In fact, I heard him. Do we have a hotkey that you could reach? We heard Joe Biden on the book tour recently. We have a hotkey. Play it if you see it there, sir.
2: I have no idea what you're talking about. Nobody clued me in on any hotkey, so sorry. Okay. I'm the wrong guy for you, my friend. Sorry.
1: Well, the good news is I can quote Joe Biden on his recent book tour. He said about the Trump presidency versus his, I've seen time and honor. That's what he said on his book tour, and that's why I'm confident that Hunter Biden will be able to pay his debt. Now, mystery woman, a lot of people are asking. Shout out, by the way, to Rich Landolt, CEO of Still Serving Veteran. I think he knows who the mystery woman is, but a lot of people are asking me who you are, mystery woman. So say hello to the folks.
3: Well, hello, folks.
1: All right, now, I want you to say this. I want you to say... Because right now the show's being, I will put the show on my podcast page after the show. And anything that I hear you say right now, I can lift. So I want you to say this. Oh, Will, I love it when you talk about tax cuts. Go ahead.
3: Oh, Will, I love it when you talk about tax cuts.
1: All right. Now say this. Doug Jones, please come on the Will Anderson Show. He's very polite.
3: Do I have to say that?
1: Please. I know. Just act.
3: Doug Jones, would you please come on the Will Anderson Show? He's really not that bad.
1: No, no, no.
3: No?
1: He's really a gentleman.
3: I have to say that?
1: Just say it.
3: He's really a gentleman.
1: You think that'll work, sir?
2: Negative. He's now less likely to come on.
1: Well, I don't have to play that hotkey. I really do want him to come on, but I just don't think he will, because the moment I invite him, won't he go, how does that work, sir? You've had more experience over the years having guests on than I have.
2: You might get by him because he may not be aware of where you're at right this moment. So it just depends. If they look it up, maybe they find something they don't like. I don't know. I have no idea. I know that the door is open. Give it a shot.
1: I am going to give it a shot. Tomorrow, that's all I'm going to do when I wake up, folks, is try to get Doug Jones on this show. So I should say some things right now nice about Doug Jones. And that's this. I was, this is as nice as it gets. I was working on earlier today the Democrat Party theme song that is... They're coming to take me away, haha, but all the verses are in karaoke form. Just the chorus is what you hear from the original. And the verses are 18 seconds, three times, of maniacal Democrats saying ridiculous things. And I was going to use Doug Jones from the Al Sharpton interview last night in the theme song. But the problem is he sounds too reasonable. I mean his tone. If I didn't speak English, I'm not talking about his words, folks. Lest I be misunderstood. His words are ridiculous. His words are evasive. But he sounds like an old-fashioned Democrat who is full of comity, C-O-M-I-T-Y, full of harmony. The Dick Gephardts of the world, who are as liberal as they get, just like Doug Jones, but they're not maniacal. They're not loud. you would trust.

0: trust them next to you in church. You would trust them at a fine dinner with your family. You would want them to meet your family if you were dating them, the women. If you're a woman, the men. That's Doug Jones, an old-fashioned, wholesome, family-oriented Democrat who I differ with on the issues, but I'd love to have him on this show. That's what we're going to use.
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3: They have one more chance. I'm Lee Silicera, Fox News. President Trump says Iran must come to the table to avoid a massive U.S. attack.
4: President Trump says the U.S. military was prepared to deliver a decapitating attack on Iran over the weekend before he called off strikes to allow for a new round of talks.
5: This is a last chance for them to sign a good document.
4: The president says a deal would be implemented in two phases. First, reopening the Strait of Hormuz, and then negotiating Iran's denuclearization.
5: And that'll take a little while, but we're very strong on it. They cannot have a nuclear weapon.
4: President Trump earlier in the day accused Iran's leaders of being unbelievably duplicitous. Iran has denied direct talks are happening.
3: Fox's Jared Halpern at the White House. 25 states have sued the Trump administration over the latest round of tariffs imposed on U.S. trading partners, calling them a pretext for replacing import taxes the Supreme Court struck down in February. The states argue only Congress can impose tariffs. 70,000 people in and around Spokane, Washington, forced to leave their homes as wildfires rage.
6: Officials announcing that over 700 structures have been destroyed. Here's Spokane County Sheriff John Knowles.
7: The fires that are burning through these neighborhoods, it is almost impossible to stop them under certain conditions.
6: Between the Autumn Lane, Old Trail, and Fairview fires, 8,000 acres have burned with 0% containment.
3: Fox's Sarah Allegre in Spokane. Wildfires also burning in central Utah and eastern Oregon. State health officials in Michigan say two people have died in the cyclospora outbreak, the first deaths reported related to the parasite. The Michigan Department of Health and Human Services says both people had underlying health conditions that may have been impacted by the illness and dehydration. At least 18,000 have been infected. 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
3: Law enforcement officials in Arizona facing scrutiny for their handling of the investigation into Nancy Guthrie's disappearance as the case surpasses the six-month mark. Fox's Alexis McAdams.
12: Pima County Sheriff's Office still facing a lot of questions after no arrests in the Nancy Guthrie case. Savannah Guthrie continues to ask the public for help, and she's asking people to come forward saying someone knows or suspects something. This comes after a new investigation by the Wall Street Journal details what it calls major missteps in the case. Some of the things we did know for a while, like the deputies didn't seal off the home with crime scene tape for 3 days. And initially, they did not connect the blood that was on the front porch to this kidnapping. A DNA test later confirmed it was Nancy Guthrie's blood. Also, putting a spotlight back on the tense relationship between the FBI and local police. The FBI says agents were kept out of the loop from the beginning. It's something the sheriff disputes.
3: Authorities have still yet to identify a suspect in the case as the Guthrie family renews its pleas to the public for information related to the case. Simon O'Connor, the guitarist of the band Modest Mouse, is speaking out following allegations he sent inappropriate messages to an underage fan.
13: He addressed the allegations on Reddit, according to Billboard.
10: His statement read in part, "I unequivocally oppose any sexual behavior towards minors as a human and a parent. It disgusts me." O'Connor claimed he mistook the account for a longtime online troll, saying that after a few minutes, he realized his mistake, unsent the messages. A Reddit user claimed they were a 17-year-old fan who received an erotic image from the rocker, allegedly when she was 16. Michelle Polino, Fox News.
3: Singapore has banned the two core members of the British band Massive Attack from re-entering the country after they displayed a Palestinian flag and expressed support for the Palestinian cause during a concert there last week. I'm Lee Silasera. This is Fox News.
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0: 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And when you call them and talk to Russ, or no matter who you talk to, be sure to tell them that I said hello, sir.
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0: We got hour number two of the Will Anderson Show. Hour number five of me on the air. And we're raring to go. Aren't we, Mystery Woman? Hello to all in the valley and beyond. This is the Will Anderson Show right here on the lightning rod of talk radio. News Talk 770 AM, 92.5 FM, WVNN. So glad to be with you, folks. The phone number to call if you'd like to participate in today's symposium, 866-494-9866, 866-494-WVNN. The email address, I'm trying to say it over and over and over again so I get it down in my memory because it's brand spanking new, will@thewillandersonshow.com. And we are taking emails. There's this from the New York Post. Where's my story about this? Oh, here it is. President Trump on Monday accused U.S. Attorney Jeanine Pirro, Judge Jeanine, for those of you who watch Fox News, of folding like an umbrella for dismissing charges against former Olympian David Hearn. Is that his name? Rather than standing by the case that alleged the canoeist vandalized the reflecting pool on the National Mall. I don't know much about this case, sir. Dale Jackson, by the way, producing the show, the most expensive producer in talk radio producing our show tonight. You may know him as the Dale Jackson of the Dale Jackson Show. So I don't know much about the vandalism case, but I know that Judge Jeanine let somebody off the hook. And I was watching Trump today, and I heard him say she folded like an umbrella, but that was just the beginning. The more he thought about it, the angrier he got at her.
17: Yeah, and then he's pretty upset about this whole thing. And look, the anger over the reflecting pool on both sides doesn't make much sense for me. I think everybody wants it fixed. They all just have Trump derangement, and he doesn't like looking bad, and he kind of looks bad.
0: He does look bad. In fact, I've been told by a good friend, I will not say who this is, folks, because he may be listening, and he would call me up and get mad at me for saying who it is. And if you have a guess, it's not who you think it is, all right? But he said, he loves Trump, by the way, but he thinks that lately, let me run this past you, sir. This might be fair. I almost feel like, because people like this call me up for counsel, and I don't know what to say. Because first of all, folks, I love Trump. But I'm not an acolyte. I'm in the sense that if Trump has political misfortune, I'm upset about it for the sake of the nation, but I don't take it personally like some people do. And if you do, then don't, folks, because that's like what Democrats do. They take elections personally. They take politics personally. And once upon a time, nobody did that. And then after the fact that nobody did that, Democrats were the ones who did it. And we were the ones who were told you can't talk politics at family events. And then we stopped talking politics. And then I think COVID came along, didn't it? And when COVID came along, the bad guys, whoever they are, and I'm, you know, if it's the deep state, if it's Democrats campaigning in ill-gotten ways, the bad guys decided that the more isolated we were, the better. And that couldn't be further from the truth. In fact, people on MSNBC one Thanksgiving not too long ago said, no, you shouldn't go with family and dine and have a Thanksgiving turkey with people if they like Trump. That, what in the heck is that? Convoluted thinking out there. But that is the thinking of division. And that is, where was I going with that, sir?
17: You were discussing how crazy people are being about the reflecting pool. You can go ahead and add the East Wing and all sorts of the Kennedy/Trump Center.
0: That's
17: all
0: right.
17: Those
0: yes.
17: Things.
0: Yes. So exactly. So this person who really is more of an acolyte. Thank you very much. You got me right back on track. This person who is worried is quite the Trump acolyte. And this person says Trump is looking bad a lot lately. But the ways in which he was saying Trump is looking bad are ways that I don't think he looks bad. For instance, the Iran war. Now, he may look bad politically in that the best thing he could do politically is just fold and say there's a deal and then just ignore Iran and Iran's recalcitrance. But he's not going to do that. But that doesn't mean he's doing the wrong thing, does it, sir?
17: No, no. I mean, he needs to stand pretty firm on this and wrap this whole thing up. But, yeah, he's got to give them a chance to fix themselves. And that's what he's trying to do.
0: And if they do it between now and November, they're not going to do it between now and November. And even if they did do it between now and November, it wouldn't exact that big of a difference on the economy. The economy is going to be what it is. I don't think it's going to get that much better right now, but it's not going to get that much worse either. It's going to be the way it's portrayed by the other side. And no matter what, we could have, going into the election, we could have 3.5% economic growth, and the other side would say, but gas prices are still higher. They would pick a date during the Biden administration when gas prices were at their lowest, and they would use that date. Gas prices are still higher than they were under Joe Biden on October, whatever date it might be.
17: Absolutely.
0: And that, by the way, as long as we're having somewhat of an ADD show here, that, by the way, has always, long before Trump came along, it's always bothered me that the way liberals in the press help Democrats win elections, if a Republican is in office or if Republicans are in charge of Congress, is by convincing everybody that the economy is worse than it is. And there's this thing called a self-fulfilling prophecy. If you hear over and over and over and over and over again that the economy stinks, you're going to stop engaging in the economy. You're going to say, we better not spend as much. We better save. for that rainy day. It can become, as I say, a self-fulfilling prophecy, but Democrats don't care about that.
17: No.
0: Go ahead.
17: No, I was going to agree. They don't care. I mean, but look, also you got to remember, during the Biden administration, they kept trying to talk us into a good economy. And they were trying to say, all this inflationary stuff is transitory and all this other stuff. The people, all they care about is how they actually feel. And right now, the gas prices thing is the easiest thing for them to feel. And they've got Trump over a literal barrel on that one.
0: That's true. And those things don't correct themselves overnight. And to your point, though, I at least, and probably you too, I have always, if there's good economic news, I don't care who's president, I report it. Because I hate, for instance, you know, when I worked at a different radio station, sir, I was told that I was employed by the company at one point, and I had to sell. And I got to be good friends with the sales manager at this station, and he was a really nice guy, but he was kind of a Democrat, but he loved the show, or he said he did. But he said, I love your show because you don't talk the economy down. He said, I hate these hosts who come in here and we make them sell. And they say the economy's the worst because Obama's president since the Great Depression. And then they wonder why they can't sell. That's a good point. I'm not going to sugarcoat things. I'm not going to say if we're in a depression that we're not. I just look at economic news and I see promise. I like to see the economic glasses half full, if it's possible, without being convoluted about it and dishonest to yourself about it, because it can go either way. The self-fulfilling prophecy could cut to the positive side, too.
17: Yeah, I think that's absolutely true. And really, it all boils down to just telling the truth. I mean, that's right. As simple as it is. Just tell the truth. And if you can't tell the truth, then you've got yourself a serious problem.
0: You know, life is so much easier when you just tell the truth.
17: You don't even have to remember the lies, unless you're a psychopath like me and you can just convince yourself that the lies are the truth.
0: Dale Jackson, the most expensive producer and the morning host on WVNN, along with me, Will Anderson, your nighttime host, your nightcap host, whatever you want to call it. We're live and local. That's all that matters. And we'll be right back. Stay with us.
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0: Welcome back, my friends. We are cruising through hour number two of The Will Anderson Show right here on the only radio station of relevance in the Valley, News Talk 770 AM, 92.5 FM, WVNN. Our phone number, 866-494-9866. 866-494-WVNN. Shout out to Geo. We're doing shout outs tonight, but the mystery woman reminds me that yesterday I promised a guy that walked our groceries out to our car. Giovanni was his name at Publix, that we would say hello to him. Say what now?
25: On Hughes Road.
0: On Hughes Road. The Publix on Hughes Road. But Giovanni said, "Man, you have a radio voice." And the mystery woman said, "Well, he has a show." And I said, "I'll give you a shout out." So we've done that now. All right. So no, I didn't mean it that way. I just meant enough of that. So on to this. How about that, mystery woman? I get all these looks, folks. I've never been so well coached in my life as I am right now. All right, so this is from tomorrow's Wall Street Journal, literally tomorrow's news today on the Will Anderson Show, on the editorial page. And this leads to my question, perhaps of the hour. If we can't unite behind photo ID as Republicans, and I still don't know why the hell we can't, but if we can't, why can't we unite around taxes? Because uniting, and here's all I mean by this. We are so close to, I think, if the right person, if we did have a Newt Gingrich today in our party, a visionary who had the backbone, you ought to hear, I'm ADDing out today, but when I met Newt Gingrich, it was the day that Dale and I were supposed to both meet Newt Gingrich, and then all of a sudden, Newt said, "Unless you pay $500, you can't meet me," and then Sam Gavan had him over there, and I got to shake his hand, barely. And it was a horrible handshake, by the way. A dead fish handshake. But we need, I thought, of all people, Newt Gingrich with this handshake. But we need a Newt right now to write a platform of taxes, because taxes lead to growth. And it doesn't just have to be, let's cut taxes more. It can be opposition to what Democrats are doing, to wit, the wealth tax that they're looking at out in California. And it's a popular thing if you're a kook. I'm just going to read a bit of this editorial for you, folks. Do you? Who has more sway with California's Democrat Party rank and file? Two-term Golden State Governor Gavin Newsom or socialist Vermont Senator Bernie Sanders? Apparently, the answer is Bernie, as the state Democrat Party on Sunday endorsed the wealth tax on the November ballot. Mr. Newsom had come out against the supposedly one-time 5% tax on the net worth of California residents with more than $1 billion in wealth on the grounds that it would cause top earners to flee. Yes, It's one thing for Bernie Sanders to say, yeah, what a wealth tax up in California. I think that's a great idea. Another thing for the governor to say, heck no, we don't want that. I'm tired of U-Haul driving out of California. So why don't we, as Republicans, exploit the heck out of this? Because there's a reason why people leave California when they offer the wealth tax. The same reason why they're fleeing to states like Florida, fleeing to states like Tennessee and Texas, where there is no state income tax. And as I was saying on your show this morning, sir, Doug Jones can talk about affordability all day long. But Doug Jones voted for, or against rather, Trump's tax cuts, which means that he voted for a tax increase. And if that tax, because had Trump not done the tax cuts, the Bill Clinton tax rate, I think the highest level was 39.8. Wasn't it something way up there like that? Whatever it was, taxes would have gone up had the Trump tax cuts not been enacted. But Doug Jones voted against those tax cuts. Now, he needs to be held accountable for that. And I think people in our party don't do it because they think nobody's going to get the connection between tax cuts and affordability. As you said, sir, in the last segment, the bottom line is, what are you paying at the gas pump? But the answer to that question is economic growth makes gas more affordable for everybody. And economic growth happens when tax cuts happen. Now, I know that's not an immediate fix to what's going on at the gas pump, but neither is what the Democrats promise. They just say, if you vote for us, vote for change, good things will happen. You may not have a job, but we'll give you free everything. Okay, if you believe that, I think we can make people believe in our policies and believe in the fact that when our policies are enacted in a pure sense, they work, because they do whenever they're tried, folks. I've talked on this show before about speaking of the Wall Street Journal, the book, The Seven Fat Years, written by the former editor of the Wall Street Journal, Robert Bartley. An excellent book. But you say, why is it called The Seven Fat Years? Because, and I don't think Bartley was a particularly religious person. He was the editor of the Wall Street Journal. But in the first chapter of his book, he says, tax cuts always work. Tax increases always fail. It goes back to the book of Genesis. A brilliant way to start what was that book, The Seven Fat. I don't recommend it unless you're a geek who likes to read economic textbooks. But if you read The Seven Fat Years, and I had to read it about five times and take copious notes on it before I fully got it, it is the best defense of the Reagan 80s I've ever seen laid out. And it begins with a very lengthy explanation of what went wrong in the 1970s. And what went wrong in the 1970s is very much economically parallel to what went wrong during the Obama years because of policy. I'm not saying that because Obama's a Democrat. Because the 1970s, you had two Republicans. Then one, you had Nixon, Ford, and Carter. They all got it wrong. Bad economic policy is bad economic policy. They got it wrong on the I don't want to get too technical like Bartley here, but they got it wrong at the Fed with interest rates, and they got it wrong with tax policy. That's a double whammy to the economy. And Reagan came along and fixed both. The one thing Jimmy Carter did right was nominate Paul Volcker to be the chairman of the Federal Reserve. And he's in there. That was the only thing he did right, I think. Some people would say, well, he deregulated this. Okay, he did that too. He wasn't all bad. But he did nominate Paul Volcker, and Reagan renominated him, and inflation, which was, I think, 13% when Reagan took office, he got it down to less than 4%. An amazing feat. But good policy always works. It worked in the 1920s when Herbert, it worked back then. It worked in the 1960s under JFK. I love to go through the litany of tax cuts producing economic growth because it's a very bipartisan litany. JFK, Bill Clinton cutting the capital gains tax, that worked. He would go on to politicize his 1993 tax increase.
4: It was really, when I had the courage to raise taxes on the wealthiest Americans, the economy grew.
0: what actually happened was he raised taxes in 1993 and the economy didn't grow as fast as it would have had he not done that, but it was still growing rather well because of the Reagan tax cuts. And then in 1996, when he cut the capital gains tax, we actually ran, remember this, mystery woman? After Bill Clinton cut the capital gains tax in 19, I think it was 90s, I don't have this in front of me, revenue to the federal treasury, that sound like the fair tax people right now. My point is, we started running for 3 years after that. In the late 90s, we ran a budget surplus. We weren't running federal yearly. We didn't retire the national debt. There's a difference. The national debt is the sum total of all surpluses. But we were running a budget surplus. And then what happened? We started spending twice as much. What's the final point of all that? Cut taxes and unite behind that issue, Republicans, and say that is the answer to affordability. Everybody will believe you. And we'll win, and we'll win through the intersection of good policy and good politics. It's Will Anderson on WVNN. We'll be right back.

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2: Fox News, I'm Ted Linder. President Trump continuing to warn Iran and now says this is their last chance. Negotiations underway between the U.S. and Tehran as the Pentagon pauses strikes.
3: President Trump says he called off another round of airstrikes against Iran last night after Arab leaders called him and requested he do so. President Trump says the blockade of Iranian ports will remain and will not be lifted.
2: Fox's Lucas Tomlinson. Thousands of people in Washington state evacuating as crews struggle to contain the wildfires inching closer to their communities.
4: 70,000 people in and around Spokane, Washington are out of their homes as wildfires destroy hundreds of structures in a 12.5-square-mile area. Officials announcing that over 700 structures have been destroyed.
2: Fox's Sarah Allegra. In tonight's Powerball jackpot, we're at $748 million. Making it the largest jackpot so far this year. 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
14: 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Will

0: Well, final half hour of this show. Time flies when you're having fun. And isn't fun the best thing to have? That's all we have on this show. The Will Anderson Show, News Talk 770 AM, 92.5 FM, WVNN. Dear Will, good to have you back on. I've always loved the show. Play more piano. I'm not going to... Maybe on Friday nights. I don't know. It's fun to play. I didn't expect to play this past Friday night, but we played a little New Orleans piano. But I get, you know, Mystery Woman, I get nervous playing on the air.
1: No way.
0: I don't know why. Because if I were playing it to a room of 2,000 people, I wouldn't get nervous.
1: Would you play my song?
0: Not right now. I'm not going to play your song. Because if I missed one note, the most expensive producer in radio would give me hell for it. So, no, I'm not going to do it tonight. Right. I will. Okay, now you're putting me on the spot now.
1: Play my song on Friday.
0: See, I wrote a song for the first time in my life, folks, for the Mystery Woman. Welcome back to People Magazine. Live. Where was I going? By the way, we have also, thank you for the welcome back to the air. We have weekend business shows coming up on Saturdays, and then we have a show on Sunday, a faith and family show. And it's going to be kind of a cool, it's not a religious show per se. It's just about traditional American. It's very interesting. Our first guest will be former Representative Mike Ball. I talked to him earlier today. And we may jam on that show because we talked about playing music together earlier today. He's been on my show many times, and it's one ADD person talking to another ADD person, and it's very hard to keep that thing structured, but I'm going to do it. I'm older and wiser and more structured myself. The Mystery Woman has me making lists every day. The Mystery Woman has me checking. I used to mock lists, Mystery Woman. Just 5 years ago, I would have laughed at the notion that a list could help me. It's going to help me when I chat with my good friend Mike Ball. So that's going to be a fun show. And who else? Oh, for instance, on Saturday, you want me to tease who we have coming up on Saturday? We've already talked to Todd Stevenson with Event Huntsville and Huntsville Business Journal. He's the editor. A great conversation with Todd. And you'll hear that on Saturday. Folks, and we have other guests and surprises. You'll hear more of the Mystery Woman on Saturday. She'll be part of the show. She'll be co-hosting the show with me on Saturday. And I won't be scripting what she says on Saturday as I've done here tonight. Where are we going with that, Mystery Woman? Where are we going with that?
1: We'll hear about real estate news.
0: That's right, real estate news. And you will be, we've done that on this show before, years and years and years and years ago. I feel like reminiscing. I feel like radio reminiscing right now. That's just the mood I'm in right now. I'm so glad to be back on the air. I'm so glad, folks. If you missed the show this morning, go to wherever you find my podcast. It's on Spotify. It's on Apple Podcasts. It's everywhere. A great show this morning, but I met for the first time on air, Yaffe. And I told Yaffe off the air, sir, I said, the mark of a good host is when you meet that person and you feel like you already know them because you've listened to their show. And I told Yaffe that I felt like I already knew him because he's that kind of a host. So I met him today. A great time. I'm just feeling the warm fuzzies about being back in radio, sir. Throw a little cold water in my warm fuzzy face. I've already told stories about you and me on the air before in times past. You probably heard some of these stories. You probably listened. Yes, Mystery Woman. Oh, that's the other thing I was going to say. Also on the podcast, we're going to put this interview on the podcast right after I did Dale's show today. We thank you. We interviewed Representative Dale Strong. An excellent interview. And I just didn't want to fit it into this podcast because...
1: Congressman.
0: What did I say?
1: Representative.
0: Well, he is representative and congressman are the same thing, Mystery Woman.
1: Okay,
0: all right?
1: Okay.
0: Stick to the lists.
1: Okay.
0: No, it was a great conversation. We talked about the border. The interesting part of the conversation, and I'm going to post it first thing in the morning. It'll drop when the podcast of this show, the replay podcast, drops. I'll post it then. But the most interesting line that I went down, and I kind of came up with it mid-interview, but if you're, because Representative Dale Strong, as you know, is big on the border, and he has an established record on the border. When you're a representative, the border issue is as much of, if not more, an economic issue as anything else. When you're President Trump and you're big on the border, it's first and foremost a national security issue. You're acting first and foremost as commander in chief. Now, obviously, as president, there are secondary issues that are economic. If you have millions of people coming in here, there are economic consequences. I don't understand Democrats. If I may go parenthetical for a moment, I don't understand how Democrats, and this is really, and I don't think I've ever verbalized this on air before, maybe not to anybody, but how can you sleep with yourself at night if you're a Democrat and you have sanctioned the immigration policies that they sanctioned during Joe Biden? It's not the same as sanctioning Reagan's amnesty. Hell, he signed off on amnesty in 1986. It's not the same as saying, oh, come on, the border's not that big a deal pre-Biden. Even during Obama, the border was not out of control like it was under Biden. And these people knew it. Members of the press were complicit because they just covered it up. That's all I mean by being complicit. A better word would be they were negligent, grossly negligent in pointing out how vulnerable we were. And I would watch on Fox News the thousands and thousands at any given moment crossing the border, military age people, healthy people, fit people, people who worked out. What are these people doing? And I would think, what are Democrats thinking? What is their calculation when they wake up in the morning? They live here too. They're vulnerable to the same attacks that I am. It's you know, just like a tax hike affects everybody, it doesn't just affect rich people. An open border affects everybody. So what is it that makes Democrats think that they can have their cake and eat it too? And I've never quite gotten the answer to that question. The short-term answer is, for them, an open border means we're going to win elections. We have a new class of victims because our usual victims aren't victims anymore for the most part. The African-American community has gone away from Democrats because we don't offer them anything anymore except victimhood. And most black people don't feel like victims. Most white people don't feel like victims. The Democrat Party catering to victims has become a very unpopular party. So where do they turn? To the newcomers. But in the meantime, the rest of us are less safe. And the rest of us see prices going up. The newcomers cause the influx, not the newcomers themselves. You really can't blame the people themselves. You can blame them for doing bad things when they get here, and you can blame them for breaking the law. But they were encouraged to do it. Don't forget, in the caravans, they were wearing Biden-Harris t-shirts. They were encouraging this because it was their lifeline. It was their way to grasp to the last strings of power. I still don't. And you could make all the arguments about desperation you want. I've made them. I know that they exist. They're real. But that doesn't, you know, if you're just a selfish SOB with no family and you live in a bubble and you really don't care what happens, I guess I see it. But most people, most Democrats, seriously though, most people have families. Most people care about what happens to the next generation. And anybody in Congress is aware of the consequences, the long-term consequences of their actions. So I just don't see how they could be so obsessed with power, so paralyzed by power, that they are blind and oblivious to the dangers that their policies cause, particularly their open border policies. And then I think they're really not that blind and oblivious to it because they play opposite day. They use the word dangerous about our policies. Everything we do is dangerous to them. The First Amendment is dangerous. Free speech is dangerous. It might hurt people. It might offend people. Everything we do, they say, is dangerous because everything they do is dangerous and they know it. Does that make sense, Mystery Woman? The thesis of that of the last 5 minutes being, I don't understand how Democrats can overlook the consequences, permanent and long-term consequences of their actions. Back in the 90s, I didn't think that. I thought, okay, we'll all reach the same solution. We all want economic growth. That's not what they want. They don't care about it. In fact, economic growth does not help Democrats win elections. Because when the economy is doing well, nobody looks to Democrats. It is during times during lean times that people turn to Democrats because they promise them the moon. They promise them 30% cuts in groceries. And as Dale said earlier in the show, when it doesn't work, they don't say, whoops. They say, we just didn't do it enough. It wasn't good enough. Go further. Now, that's how you start in the 90s with Bill Clinton and progress to Barack Obama and then Joe Biden. And now the Democrat Socialist of America. And you wonder why we use the former Soviet Union theme song sometimes, or national anthem, rather, as a Democrat Party theme song on this show. It makes perfect sense. All of them make sense. The clown music, the straitjacket insanity music, the communism music. Come on, you remaining lingering Democrats out there. Open your eyes, right, Mystery Woman? We got to go to a break. It's the Will Anderson Show, News Talk 770 AM, 92.5 FM, WVNN. We have one segment left. Stay with us.
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0: Welcome back, my friends. 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Our phone number, if you want to jump in at the last minute, you can. 866-494-9866. Email address, if you want to write me, will@thewillandersonshow.com. Dear Will, the story about your father writing you a letter every day is almost too good to be true. You should read them on your show. We might do that. I talked about that a long time ago with none other than Russ Durling, the owner of Last Resort Guns. You heard him on this show earlier today. We had, say again?
21: Maybe Sunday,
0: says the mystery woman. That's not a bad idea, to read these things. I kind of want to organize it because we're working on... And you inspired me to write a book. I've had two books in my head my whole life, and the mystery woman has a book in her head. And then she suggested that I write a book called Letters from Dad, and that's a great idea. And Russ Durling, I told him about this idea a couple of years ago, well, about my letters from my father. And he said, I'd love to do a podcast with you, because he has fond memories of his dad. And then Russ had the idea at the time of doing a podcast just about dads. And I think that has potential. I think as a show host, as a guy with instinct for what works and what doesn't work, that has potential. It could go really bad or really good. And I think with the right stories, it can go really good. And with the right, I don't know, it just has to go off well. But I would love to do that.

0: you want to write the book in the first place, or did you want to do it before you had a child?
1: No, I wrote it for him. It was an idea that I had after he was born to tell him stories about basically how he should listen to me. And the premise of the book, it's called No Tommy No, and it's based off of a friendship that I had my entire life with a guy named Tommy, who was constantly doing bad things. And much like in the book and in real life, I would be like, we'd be in situations, and I'd be like, no, Tommy, no. And he'd be like, go, Tommy, go. All right. And off he'd go and do whatever the dumb thing is. And that's the premise of the whole book.
0: That's great. I bet it was so fun the first time you read that to yourself.
1: He hates it. He used to, it's so funny. It's a kid's book. I mean, he's too old for it now that he's eight. But sure. He used to take the book off his bookshelf and put it in other rooms. Now he was my son, so he's clearly messing with me. So
0: I was about to say he wasn't doing that because of the content. He was doing that because you wrote it.
1: Correct. Yeah. So he used to take that book out of there. But there are Yaffe's kid still likes my book being read to him, and she actually, this might tell us something else, prays for me every night, apparently. She says, we got to pray for Uncle Dale. So the kids love that book. It's been an interesting thing. People who have read it really like it. I mean, it's an interesting book with an interesting premise. The art's interesting. And I need to get it in front of like someone who actually does real books instead of self-publishing. But I have been unable to do that. But it's done good. I made money off it. I'll take it as a positive. I'm a professional author.
0: I think the mystery woman can help you do that. And here's my next question. What is the recommended age of the child who reads this book?
1: I would say five and under. I mean, okay. It really is like no Tommy no, but he heard go Tommy go, and off he goes and has a little adventure.
0: I just love that. So there's.
1: Written another book too the art's so intricate. I haven't really worked on getting it done because I don't really want to spend the money on it. I want someone else to do that. But I've written it. And it's a book called The Goobly Dongs and the Garden of Lost Things. And it
0: is great.
1: And it's a book about how every time you lose something, it goes to this magical world. And every time you forget about something, it goes to this magical world. And there is a woman who has like 11 kids, and they literally forget about one of their kids, and this kid goes to this magical world. And that's what it's about.
0: What? That is a brilliant premise. Now, you've written the whole thing, but you just don't have...
1: Oh, the whole thing's written. It's storyboarded and everything. I need the art actually done. I'm more interested in pitching that book to someone else to do it, but I haven't really pursued it all that much. And then there's the third book, which is not a children's book, that you can get on Amazon. It's Eat Less, Shut Up, and Exercise. Or was it Eat Less, Exercise, and Shut Up? Even you can lose weight if you really want to.
0: I'm going to buy that one.
1: I can just forward you the PDF. I can just forward you the PDF.
0: No, but I love the title of the last one. But I love my dad would have loved the title of the second one. He was the best, folks, at reading children's books. He would have read your book to my niece back in the day. I just know he would have because he loved reading. He taught me how to read.
1: Well, I'll tell you what. I'll get you a hard copy of No Tommy No next time I see you.
0: Excellent. Thank you, sir. And I'll bring you, if you want it, a Joe Biden coffee mug.
1: I already have a Joe. I have one mug.
0: That's right. You do. What am I thinking? The mystery woman's rolling her eyes at me now. Hey, tomorrow on this show, folks, we'll be back. And there'll be a reel prior to the show to tell you what's coming up on the show. I don't know what's coming on the show tomorrow. I haven't even finished this show yet. Just about, though. You hear the closing Led Zeppelin music. Mystery Woman, good night to you. Most expensive producer ever, thank you for co-hosting with me tonight, sir.
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1: All right, that's going to do it for us for hour number two. Stay right there. Open phones and voicemails and text messages. A little note, 8 months have passed since President Trump has predicted U.S. companies would rapidly rebuild Venezuela's dilapidated oil industry. This from Axios. No new petroleum deals have finalized with American firms. The United States Department of Energy has largely blamed a dozen oil industry professionals for this happening. The price of oil is climbing as the Iraq war has squeezed the global supply. There is no finalized deals in Venezuela, a nation with the highest estimated petroleum reserves on the planet. No new concessions, no new deals. It's an absolutely a problem, a senior official told Axios. The Energy Department is in charge of this, and they have some explaining to do. So 8 months since we took over Venezuela in some way, shape, or form, or proxy government installed the vice president or something. But, yeah, the spigots were supposed to be flowing. 8 months in, nothing to show for it. So that's an interesting note as we follow along what's going on in Iran. All right, stay right there. We get to phone calls, we get to text messages, and to voicemails. Remember, if you miss anything on the show, it gets turned into a podcast. 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America at Night. Our engineer, check that. Our executive director is Alex Hinton. Our engineer is Richard Good. I'm McGraw Millhaven. This is America at Night on Monday night on Westwood One.
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8: The final deadline. I'm Sue Guzman, Fox News. President Trump talking tough with Iran, saying Tehran has one more chance to reach a deal or face severe consequences.
9: President Trump says he called off another round of airstrikes against Iran last night after Arab leaders called him and requested he do so. The president says this could be for the last time.
10: I want to give him every last chance before decapitation.
9: President Trump says U.S. forces were ready to launch another wave of airstrikes on Iran over the weekend.
10: We're going to hit them very hard yesterday. Very, very hard. Harder than any attack, I think I can say, General, from a point of knowledge, any attack since World War II.
9: President Trump says the blockade of Iranian ports will remain and will not be lifted until there's a

0: Man, I love this place. I've been surfing here since I was a kid. Now, seeing my grandson out on the water, it means everything to me. Watching him and taking in the blue waves, the sea breeze, the blurry horizon?
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0: somehow know it's a dream and try to wake yourself up and then finally do? Yes, that has happened to me from time to time where you are convinced that, you're convinced you're in a dream, but you're falling or something. You're trying to wake yourself up. Yeah, dreams, again, dreams where somebody texted in and said we should get a dream expert on. That's a great idea, sleep expert on. That's a great idea. I'm going to work on that because, again, sleeping is so weird and dreams are even more bizarre, but falling asleep. And I also do that where you like where you think you're asleep, or you've been asleep for 20 minutes and you wake up and you're like, was I asleep or was I not asleep? I can't remember because I was kind of asleep, but I wasn't, but I was. Anyway, it's a good topic. We will revisit real soon. We'll try and get a sleep expert on to talk all about it. All right, the music says we're done for a Monday night. Hope you enjoyed it. Our executive director tonight is Alex Hinton. Our engineer tonight is Richard Good. I'm McGraw Milhaven, and this is America at Night on Westwood One.
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2: For a deal with Iran. I'm Ted Lindner, Fox News. President Trump says the U.S. and Iran begin a new round of peace talks after calling off massive strikes against the country over the weekend.
3: I want to give them every last chance before decapitation. Very tough to do what we have planned, still planned. We'll see what happens.
2: Iran claims it's negotiating with Oman, not with U.S. officials. And the talks are focused on guaranteeing temporary safe passage for ships in the Strait of Hormuz. President Trump's pick to lead the Justice Department could advance closer to confirmation today. Fox's Jared Halpern has more details on this from the White House.
4: The Senate Judiciary Committee will vote on advancing Acting Attorney General Todd Blanche's nomination, a key step to confirmation that had been blocked by a pair of Republican senators. But John Cornyn of Texas and Tom Tillis of North Carolina dropped objections after Blanche pledged in writing to end a $1.8 billion anti-weaponization fund included in a settlement between President Trump and the IRS.
3: These people were treated horribly. And this fund could have given them some solace.
4: The president has suggested asking Congress to revive the compensation fund. A final confirmation vote for Blanche could come later this week. At the White House, Jared Halpern, Fox News.
2: Hundreds of buildings have been destroyed in Washington state after wildfires sparked up there this weekend. The fires ended around Spokane, the state's second largest city. It burned about 12.5 square miles by Monday.

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0: WVNN. I'm Dale Jackson. I am thrilled to be here with you. Thank you very much for joining us. It's some pretty interesting things have happened over the weekend. The Iran-United States conflict has taken yet another pause. Yes, that's right. Another pause. That's right. They have decided, hey, we're gonna stop trying to kill each other for right now and see if we can work on getting some sort of long-lasting peace. This, of course, was after Donald Trump had decided that he was not going to take any more of this. He was going to finish the job. This is also after... Are you ready? Get ready. This is after Ukraine hit a bunch of boats. At least one boat. I don't say a bunch. That's all right. A boat of Iran's in the Caspian Sea. So, yeah, that's what we need. A broadening of this. That's good. So we'll get into all of that. We also have the mainstream media smelling their own farts right now, and they just cannot get enough of that because they are all beside themselves because Donald Trump decided to take a shot at doing some insult comedy, and the targets did not like beating the targets for once. So now we are all very upset that Donald Trump used a joke that I have been using for it seems like 2 years. Bugsy, did you see Donald Trump steal my material? Did you see this over the weekend?
1: No, I didn't.
0: Yes, he told a joke at the Correspondents' Dinner about how Caitlin Clark looks like Dylan Mulvaney. I've been doing that joke for years. I've been doing it for years. And I'm just like, I don't even understand this. What are they mad about? I've been told that Dylan Mulvaney is a beautiful woman. So Caitlin Collins, Alabama shame, Caitlin Collins should be ecstatic about this comparison. This accurate comparison, by the way. Okay, I mean, just keep that in mind. It is an accurate comparison. But she should be ecstatic about this. Because, again... have I not been told repeatedly how beautiful Caitlin Clark is? I keep saying Caitlin Clark. Here I go. Dylan Mulvaney is. Haven't I been told that? I swear that I have. And now I'm being told that it's an insult to be told that you look like her. I don't know if I'm supposed to believe this because I've been told that trans women are women and therefore... all women are beautiful. And I don't know. So are we acknowledging that Caitlin Collins is not attractive? Because I think Caitlin Collins is fairly attractive. But she does have a very, very, very, very close similarity at times to Dylan Mulvaney. Okay, I'm just sitting here wondering, am I supposed to be upset that Donald Trump made the joke, or am I supposed to be mad at the media for getting mad about it? I don't know. I don't know the answer to that. All I do know is this. How dare someone do something at some point in time? And boy, am I mad about it because the media has decided that they're very upset about this. And hilariously, they are now, I just don't know if we should continue this Correspondents' Dinner. Guys, don't. Nobody cares. Nobody outside of D.C. has ever cared about this. This is you guys getting together as a bunch of self-righteous dorks and sitting around and talking about yourselves. And then either deciding who the targets are, that it is the sickest burn that ever happened, or an inappropriate thing that should never happen again. I would be fine with it never happening again. Okay? Just don't do it. Here's what you do. You cancel the event for the rest of Donald Trump's presidency, and then when a Democrat gets in office again, you come back and you talk about how wonderful it is that you can do it again without the mean man without the mean man in the White House, okay? Okay? Please, just get in there and make this all about yourself, okay? Throw your little temper tantrums. Go completely nuts. That's completely fine. I appreciate it. I mean, listen to these people talk about themselves. It is fantastic. It is fantastic. Brian Stelter wrote this. This is very interesting. Max Wetland's column. Oh, you know, good old Matt Wetland. We all know who that guy is. In an annual dance that has gotten increasingly tiresome for some of the White House press corps, some of whom are ready to heed Baker's advice, CNN staff in particular are livid about comments that President Trump made about anchor Caitlin Collins. CNN execs and leadership have attended the dinner and participated in the annual festivities, partly as an opportunity to celebrate the network's hardworking journalists and partly to avoid the optics of making a political statement by not going. But following Friday's dinner, some network leaders internally discussed the possibility of scaling back the network's presence at the dinner next year or skipping it altogether if it's going to be a platform for making crude remarks at their employees' expenses. Do you guys remember that you've been saying for years, that the reason why Donald Trump even ran for president is because people were making fun of him at this event? Do you not remember that? They're also very upset about this. Let me turn this up a little bit and give you guys an opportunity to hear a little bit better here. But there was this as well. Okay, you're not hearing that? Okay, no, someone's been messing with my stuff back here, so we're going to have to figure out exactly what's been going on. I blame Yaffe for coming back here and playing with my stuff. Let's try it this way.
1: Okay, but we are all doing good together. That's why tonight, to show just how much I care about the press, and I want to save your ratings, I'm pleased to announce my intention to, and this is somewhat of a scoop, my intention to run for a fourth term as President of the United States. I will be doing that. I will be having an official. In fact, I think I have. Yeah. I won three times. Now I'm going to do it again. Thank you.
0: And he puts on a Trump 2020 hat. You'll notice the crowd does not laugh at any of this because they are incapable of understanding that he's making fun of them. And he's mocking them because they're worried about him running for the third term. So what do they do instead? They freak out that he's running for a third term. I mean, these are the most humorless people you could possibly find. I don't particularly find Donald Trump to be all that amusing in this instance. This isn't really his venue. Insult comedy he is good at. Yes, I will agree there. But in this case, those people were never going to give him a laugh, and sometimes part of the funny thing is people laughing at themselves. Well, that's not going to happen here because these people are self-important tools. Speaking of self-important tools, when we come back, I am going to take a moment of personal privilege to slam someone who I have absolutely no respect for and think it is absolutely hilarious what is happening to his life because he has been nothing but a tool as long as I've seen him in existence. It is maybe an Alabama football story, but it's a kind of funny one and also sad one. And there's some commentary to be made about gambling and a bunch of other things as well in the state of Alabama, which I will tie together with a pathetic loser who was a radio washout and currently working for the University of Alabama's NIL program, and decided he thought it'd be a good idea to spend his Friday, maybe Thursday, trying to find a $100 prostitute in Shelby County. Stay tuned for that.
2: Dale Jackson.
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0: 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Dale Jackson here with you. Thank you very much for joining us. Thank you so much for your time today and every day you're willing to spend it with us. Yeah, it is pretty amusing stuff going on here. I got to tell you, I'm just going to be honest with you. I'm going to speak to you truthfully and honestly, okay? You ready here? Aaron Suttles is a loser, okay? There is no other way to put this. He has always been a loser. He will always be a loser. You used to hear him on three-man front on Jocks Huntsville. He was a tool then. He was a tool on social media. He was a colleague of mine. Never really met with him or did anything with him, but man, his interactions with me on social media were so incredibly lame. It was pathetic, but the saddest thing I've ever seen is this guy who on social media, his tag post is him standing around a bunch of cheerleaders and saying, "I don't know what to do with my hands." Well, keep them out of your wallet where you're trying to pull $100 out to buy a whore, you pathetic loser. If you scroll down on his post after you see that he blocked me, you will see a picture of him holding his son and saying that his son's birth was the best thing that ever happened to him. Well, now his son will know that his dad is a pathetic loser because the guy who was involved in Yay Alabama's NIL program that was apparently running around in Shelby County trying to buy $100 prostitutes, which, by the way, come on, man. What are we doing here? What are we doing? You're married. You're a married man. You're a married guy. And you're stepping out on your wife on for a $100 prostitute? I don't know what's more embarrassing. The fact that you got busted trying to buy a prostitute or that you only had $100 to do it. And there are people coming to his defense upset with how the media is framing this because they're saying it's a human trafficking arrest, which of course means they don't understand what's going on with the story, but I'm going to be more than happy to fill it in here for you, okay? It's a human trafficking investigation because you see what happens is these guys who buy prostitutes, okay, whether they're 49-year-old failed radio hosts or 49-year-old failed content creators or 49-year-old failed husbands or whatever they are, the fact of the matter is when they go out and they buy prostitutes, that increases the demand for prostitutes. And these prostitutes are not just people who wake up one day in Shelby County and be like, oh, I think I'll go sell myself for $100 on the corner. I mean, there's some of that. But there's also a lot of it that is straight up human trafficking, meaning bringing them from across the border, abducting them from elsewhere, holding them and using their drug addiction or straight up violence, threats of violence, and all sorts of other control in order to get them to have sex with losers like Aaron Suttles of Yay, Alabama. Now, formerly of the Tuscaloosa News, formerly of The Athletic, formerly of Jocks Radio, all those things. But this loser, and I mean loser, absolute loser, is not to be pitied. But if you read on social media, there are plenty of people who are like, I just don't know if referring to this as human trafficking is really something that they should be doing. I'm not sure I get it because all he did was try to buy a prostitute. He wasn't actually doing any human trafficking. Now, look, if you need to come to the defense of this guy, might be more power to you. You got to do what you got to do. But without guys like Aaron Suttles chasing prostitutes and doing what he was doing, then there is no market for bringing in underage girls or women who are addicted to drugs or others that are being held against their will. And there just seems to be this amoral idea that there is no real victim here because, after all, old Aaron Suttles was just looking for a $100 piece of strange in Shelby County. But there's a much broader issue to all of this and what happens when people do this. So no, I reject the premise outright that this isn't really that big of a deal. It is an absolutely humongous deal. It is a humongous deal, and it is a deal that we are creating solely because guys, and yes, that's you guys are the ones responsible for this, guys feel like it's a victimless crime now to do this because we've been convinced sex work is actually work. Don't you guys understand that? That sex work is real work? And this is what we're looking at here. The degradation of our society leads to this kind of stuff. And we view people as less than human because of this. Oh, Dale, should you really be out here calling these people whores? I mean, they are whores, but there are no whores involved in any of this. Keep in mind that not only is Aaron Suttle a pathetic loser who is trying to buy sex for $100. I mean, not only was that happening, but he was doing it with an undercover cop. Okay? This was part of a sting operation to arrest these guys. So that tells you, and I just, again, think about this. In Shelby County alone, on one day, there were 15 guys trying to buy sex. Okay? That's a problem. oh, but if we just legalize it, everything would be fine. Yes, that's right. Letting Aaron Suttles get what he wants out of this is definitely the way to look at it. Why don't we let him out and make him a hero? We'll have Aaron Suttles Day, the guy who exposed the absolute injustice that is our current laws against buying and selling human beings. That's what we're supposed to. I'm less irritated with Aaron Suttles. Aaron Suttles is a loser. I mean, he is what he is. Everyone knows it. Anyone who's ever heard, read, or thought about Aaron Suttles knows that he's a pathetic loser. No one's surprised by that. It's just what he is. But he represents a much bigger problem. And that is this idea that all the things we do that are terrible don't really matter. Same thing with gambling. Well, if we just made it more legal, it wouldn't be that big of a problem. We just tax it. No, you're just, all you're doing is making it, is creating more of it and putting the state seal of approval on it. What do you care if Aaron Suttles is trying to buy prostitutes? I don't know. I think it's kind of pathetic. I mean, do I care about his marriage? No. Do I care about his relationship with his kids? No. They're better off knowing their dad's a piece of human garbage. I mean, they're fine with that. But these folks really need to understand this. Every time you do something like this, it's not just about the girl you're trying to buy or they're trying to buy or whatever in that particular moment. It's about all the other things that shoot off from that. And yes, it's human trafficking. Okay? It is human trafficking. That's what it is. Oh, all he tried to do was buy a $100 whore. Yeah, that's correct. But that also creates a lot of demand that leads to legitimate human trafficking. So Aaron Suttles, good for you. You just threw your life away. It's nice to see that you're as big of a loser as I thought you always were.
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1: News. I'm CJ Papa. Most of the polls open soon for in-person voting in the Michigan primary.
2: The highly watched race between Abdul El-Sayed and Representative Haley Stevens pits an establishment Democrat against a progressive challenger. Sayed wants Medicare for all. He's also been more outspoken on Gaza. Stevens, however, is the more moderate of the two.
1: Fox's Alex Hogan in D.C. Four other states are also holding primaries today. Iran's military is not getting the message of diplomacy from President Trump.
3: The IRGC is continuing attacks in the Gulf. Overnight, at least one cargo ship was hit with an unknown projectile, according to maritime tracking groups. This was near the Strait of Hormuz.
1: Fox's Trey Yinks. Denver set a new daily high temperature record of 102 degrees on Monday, snapping a 148-year-old record. 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

0: VNN. Dale Jackson here with you. Thank you very much for joining us. Thank you so much for your time today and every single day you spend it with us. We appreciate you bearing with us here today and bearing with me because, I'm a little bit of a frustrated guy. I'm sitting here in a complete flop sweat. I mean, flop sweat's not the right term, but I am drenched in sweat. Drenched in sweat, but I am thrilled to be here with you. Thank you so much for your time. And listen, I complain and whine and bitch like about this, but I got the easiest job in the world. I can't really complain. So if I got to do a little bit of hard work every now and then, that's okay with me.
1: Wait, what? You just said that anti-AI individuals are saying that we are draining the oceans and that makes them upset. I thought they were afraid that climate change is going to flood the coasts with rising sea levels. Looks like a win, everyone.
0: I think what you mean, a win-win for everyone? Possibly so, but remember this. Democrats don't actually believe anything they say. Okay, just keep that in mind. Every single situation is its own situation. Nothing matters outside of that situation that is currently taking place. Okay? Nothing else matters outside of that situation. Okay? So what you said yesterday doesn't matter. What you say tomorrow doesn't matter. It is solely about that one conversation you're having in that one moment at that one point in time. And that is all that matters. Okay? That is all that matters. Okay? So just keep that much in mind. Like, remember, Dylan Mulvaney is a beautiful woman. Until you say Caitlin Collins looks like her, then all of a sudden you're making fun of Caitlin Collins' appearance.
1: Yes, Dale. Dylan Mulvaney is a beautiful woman, and Caitlin Collins is a handsome man with an incredible jawline.
0: Okay, thank you. I'm sure they both appreciate that. Listen, I've seen Caitlin Collins in person. She is a perfectly attractive woman. There's no question about it, but she does favor Dylan Mulvaney. In a lot of ways. Okay, so I'm sorry. Donald Trump made a funny joke. And the reason you know it's funny is because they are so mad about it. Okay, I mean, just all you have to do is look at that and you will understand. Okay, that's all you got to do. That's all you got to do is look at how mad they are and you will see whether it landed or not. And plus, remember I said Democrats don't believe anything they say? Look at how they talk about this kind of stuff. Look at how they discuss it. They tell you, oh, I can't believe you're mocking someone's appearance. It's like, guys, could you imagine Donald Trump whining about somebody mocking his appearance? I mean, there's an entire genre and a mockery point, a meme, I guess you would call it a mockery point. How old am I? There's an entire mockery point, young men. There is an entire genre around the idea that Donald Trump is Orange Man bad. Right? Am I wrong about that? Isn't that like an entire point of view that Orange Man bad at all times? People make fun of that because they're so crazy and they say, he's orange! He's orange! Like, isn't that something they do? Yes, that's something they do. Which means, in order to do that, what do you have to do? Well, you have to point out that the dude's orange. And they mock him all the time. Why are they mad about it? And again, I just want people to know that if I think Caitlin Collins is a beautiful man, or excuse me, is as beautiful as a transgender woman, gotta get this right, then that's a compliment to both of them. So really, Donald Trump is complimenting them. Every woman is beautiful. Every woman that says she's a woman is a woman. And golly gee, if you say otherwise, you're wrong. Okay, fine. You are as beautiful as Dylan Mulvaney. How dare you? How dare you say such things?
1: No human trafficking if there were no illegal consumers.
0: That is a comment about the Aaron Suttle case, a radio washout, complete loser, and a guy who is spending $100 on a prostitute in Shelby County. I mean, Bugsy, am I wrong to focus on the $100 part? I mean, again, I'm not a purveyor of prostitutes. It's not something that I'm interested in. I can already hear my wife complaining at me. I don't want to pay another woman to do it. So it doesn't really make much sense for me. It's one of the reasons why I don't cheat on my wife. Why would I want to have two women unhappy with me all the time? But $100 seems like quite a bargain. Like a bar, that's like going to the dollar store. Like you're not
2: a dollar store prostitute.
0: Yeah, yeah. That's it. Just
2: well,
0: doesn't.
2: The prices are up now at Dollar Tree, so it should be like a dollar, like 125 maybe.
0: Yes. But also think about inflation.
2: Yeah.
0: This $100 prostitute, like 5 years ago, was probably like a $50 prostitute.
2: Same old, like 20, I mean, the maybe.
0: Yeah, I mean, come on. Is a $50 Shelby County prostitute worth your marriage, your job, your career? Good Lord. Well, I mean, if you don't really have a career and you're a bad take enthusiast, I guess that's really not really all that much to worry about. But man, the last post, one of his pinned tweets is, I don't know where to put my hands. Keep them to yourself, Aaron. Keep them to yourself.
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0: What's the door you use the most in your house? 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

0: Michael Yaffe. How many of you just realized my first name was Mike? How many of you are just hearing that for the first time? Apparently a lot of you. Welcome back to the Dale Jackson Show. Dale Jackson is having to fix things, so he asked me to take over, which I'm glad to do. I'm glad to be here as well. And, of course, I usually take over at 9 a.m. anyway during the Yaffe program. We'll have a lot to talk about during that show as well, so you want to stay with me until about 11 a.m., but you should just keep WVNN on all day long. A bunch of you are weighing in on the Scout Pest Control WVNN Hot Take text line today, 866-494-9866, 866-494-WVNN. We're talking about flock cameras, and I didn't know this was like a big issue, but you know, I just Googled it, and I read you in the last segment, like the AI explanation of it, but there are a bunch of stories on this, like this one, and like I said, I didn't know this was a big thing, but apparently, according to The Guardian, it says, inside the growing vigilante movement to knock out flock surveillance cameras. So not only are these cameras like everywhere now, and they're spying on your cars and license plates, and they're being misused by police officers, but apparently there's already a vigilante movement. You know, it's like Batman, I guess. Is that what, maybe the Punisher?
1: Are you going to join cameras? Them? Yeah, it's Batman-like.
0: I don't know. No, I'm not. But it says, yeah, there's a whole movement. It says Nomark, as he is known on Instagram, has already gained an online following of hundreds of thousands for posting videos of himself wearing a black mask and taking on small-time vigilante missions, breaking up fights outside a bar and breaking into a refinery he believed was polluting the city really bad. And the Minnesota... Oh, I didn't even know this when I said that. The Minnesota Star Tribune dubbed him Minneapolis Batman. So apparently Minneapolis has a, sounds like kind of a lame Batman, honestly, but Batman. And apparently he's taking on these cameras now.
1: How is he taking
0: these black cameras, which are hooked up to a rectangular solar panel and typically mounted on a pole, snap photos of passing vehicles and run the pictures against large databases. They have sparked nationwide backlash for pro-privacy critics who point to public records suggesting that these devices can help law enforcement keep tabs on specific license plates and people driving these cars. They can sweep in so many people's location from an innocent act in a public square, regardless of whether the target is a suspect in a crime or without a warrant, has led to fears of mass surveillance. So I'm asking people to weigh in on this, and people are very passionate. By the way, we are going to do 10 with Yaffe at the end of the show. So if you have any kind of random comment or question for me, maybe even Bugsy, or maybe if you have one for Dale, I'll just answer it for Dale. We'll do that. You can weigh in on the text line about that. We were talking about how maybe it could catch speeders, although I don't think it does, right, Bugsy?
1: I don't think so. I know it was proposed for it to, but really, it just it just forms a database. It doesn't catch anything on its own. And then later on, if a crime is committed and they don't know where the guy is or they don't know who it was, they'll check the flock cameras around that area in that time. And they'll see, right, like, based on a description of a car or a license plate itself, they'll say, oh, yeah, this did happen there. And then they can track where they went from there.
0: Yeah, that's kind of what I suspected. Once you start using the cameras to say, yeah, charge someone with a speeding ticket or something, I'm guessing there would be constitutional issues there, which is probably why they can't do it. I mean, the Constitution still applies, if there's a camera.
1: Somebody somewhere is still going to commit that crime, though. I don't remember where it was, but somebody, I know that people have texted in saying that that somebody did use it for, like, to track their exes or something. I think it was somewhere in, like, Michigan or somewhere like that. It was somewhere up north. It was a cop that had done the same sort of thing, but he was actually tracking random people that he just kind of liked, and he ended up raping and killing them.
0: Oh.
1: So, yeah. I mean, abuse of it does exist. Absolutely.
0: I mean,
1: but that should be
0: the point, though.
1: There should be checks of, like, who has accessed this database. You should put a reason into why, maybe. Like, maybe they have to submit a reason to request it. It shouldn't be just free access
0: for
1: anyone.
0: More guardrails.
1: Yeah.
0: Like, on who can use it. It seems like a useful tool. Like, if somebody is on the loose and you're trying to track someone, or maybe a kid's missing or something, you're going to be glad that these cameras exist and can kind of track things.
1: Yeah, the issues with it are so rare and mostly not going to ever happen. And if it does happen, it'll happen once or twice. But I mean, those are real issues.
0: You had made the point, cops can kind of already abuse their power. Any like,
1: yeah, I mean, it's just giving them another avenue to.
0: Because I mean, the Democrat socialists want to abolish the police, but no, we're not going to do that. One person said this. Said, what makes you think the government's not spying on you anyway?
1: Yeah, exactly. They already know. Surely, you can see who's in a building using Wi-Fi. So,
0: surely there are flock cameras out already that you just don't know about, or is that too much of a conspiracy theory? Okay, so someone says they're already out there. Yeah,
1: the CCTV cameras
0: you.
1: Can be used the same way.
0: Well, and that's what I was thinking. Aren't there already like other cameras out there?
1: Yeah, at least in cities. Yeah, downtown, I'm sure.
0: Yeah, so that's why I was kind of confused. I was like, what's the difference here? It sounds like maybe the technology is just more advanced. Is that what it is?
1: It's advanced, but it's more specialized as well.
0: Gotcha. Okay. Another person said this could equate to warrantless surveillance if the data is accessible to law enforcement. And that's one of the issues, the Minneapolis Batman, apparently. He brought that up.
1: That's why I think that they should have either a warrant or enough reason to suspect that they should be doing a kidnapping or something where they don't know who has done it, but a crime has been committed, like an actual felony.
0: A cop can go to like certain places with probable cause.
1: Yeah.
0: So you just apply that kind of principle to the camera system.
1: Yeah.
0: Kind of makes sense. And I guess you'd have to type it in.
1: Probable cause with only certain crimes though, you know?
0: Right.
1: But I think that is how it's supposed to be used. It's just a little bit easy for them to abuse it.
0: Yeah, and like you said, a cop could abuse probable cause anywhere, yeah, in his car, you know, if you wanted to. So there's always going to be abuse. It says, the problem is we don't know what they do with the data, another texter said. Do they use AI to generate your driving habits and sell it to your insurance or other business? If they knew when you were home, they can serve that child neglect warrant or something.
1: That is just a conspiracy theory that is absolute nonsense, honestly.
0: I mean, I've heard, I haven't seen anything like that, yeah, but people, you know, you worry about
1: fear-mongering, honestly, yeah, if you hear that.
0: I mean, I guess it could happen in the future is what he's saying, but
1: it could happen. It's possible somebody could abuse it for that reason, but it's not currently happening, and generally you are not important enough to be tracked like that.
0: Now someone, and they're disagreeing with you, Bugsy, said, yes, Yaffe, unlike Bugsy, there are a lot of people that are tired of the never-ending government overreach, especially with these flock cameras.
1: I mean, would you rather be aware of it with the flock cameras, or they're just going to do it anyways?
0: I mean, I think there could be enough pushback where some of these cities start taking them down. Who knows?
1: But then they're still just going to, like, I mean, our privacy is already violated in another way.
0: They would just have to go back to what you said. They would use CCTV, or they would, you know, it's kind of like what, with Guthrie and her mom and everything, and they were able to get the data from the doorbell camera. But I bet they probably wish there were flock cameras in that area.
1: Yeah, honestly.
0: Just saying. Another person said the flock camera patent says that it has facial recognition. The patent does. So maybe eventually it'll have facial recognition?
1: I mean, it would be helpful when movies, like murders are committed and stuff like that.
0: Okay.
1: Do you want more murders solved, like more crimes like that solved, or do you just, you know, think that they're spying on you in particular and going to take your kids away for it just because you drive bad?
0: True, although I don't think that's what's happening.
1: No, it's not. That's one of the conspiracies that people are saying that, oh, it's going to happen because of this.
0: Okay. I mean, it sounds like you're pro-flock camera.
1: I'm not really. I don't like them, but there are benefits to it, and I also realize that I don't really commit crimes beyond speeding.
0: Well, that's exactly what someone texted. They said, perhaps if you don't want a ticket, don't speed.
1: Yeah, if you're really that worried, maybe you should just not commit a crime.
0: Yeah, another person said this. Said, I live in Nashville, Tennessee. Our Metro Council Board has approved funding for license plate readers 2 years ago. Our idiot mayor still will not answer questions about it and refuses to put them up. I don't mind it. If you get nothing to hide, then what are you scared of? Love the show. That was Mike from Nashville. Okay, so the mayor won't answer questions about it.
1: That's a little weird. I would want them to be as open and honest as they could be about what it's going to be used for and what protections there are in place about whether or not it could be abused.
0: Yeah, another person said it feels like the communist China, what's in China, the China system and the Communist Party there, that monitors citizens and gives them a social credit score. The flock system is too much civil surveillance.
1: What do you think your credit score is going to be? Your social credit score, Yaffe? What do you think it's going to be after these cameras are installed?
0: Oh, I don't know. My new fancy car is faster now. So
1: maybe you'll outrun them.
0: But the thing is, there, I mean, we could be worried about that stuff, but it's not happening. There is no social credit score happening in this country right now.
1: Imagine if you were falsely accused of a crime, you know you didn't do it, and then they didn't have these cameras, so they have no evidence that you didn't do it. But on your neighbor's camera, it looks like you did it. On the Flock camera, they can prove that it wasn't.
0: Okay, that's a good point. That's a good point. There are pros and cons to this. There definitely are. Another person said this. They want to have one at the entrance of Lowe's in Madison?
1: Oh, wasn't somebody shot there? Or was that Lowe's? There was a Lowe's where somebody was shot.
0: I was like trying to figure out what they're referencing.
1: I didn't think it was in our state,
0: here.
1: Though, but it might have been.
0: Now, one person did say that, what do you think the ESG score system was a step toward? Now, ESG was scoring businesses, and that was a problem because it was based on social justice nonsense and all that stuff. So, but with there's actually been a pretty good successful backlash to some of that.
1: So if we use that system, if you just walk out and like right in front of the Flock camera wearing like a pride shirt, you're good, right?
0: Yeah,
1: you're good.
0: Exactly.
1: Your ESG, exactly. Your personal ESG score is up.
0: It, from everything I've seen, it's basically just tracking cars and license plates, and it puts it in a database, and eventually they can go back and use it. But it's not like there's someone constantly watching the cameras.
1: CCTV is a bit different. CCTV, typically, there is somebody watching it.
0: Right.
1: Flock cameras are independent. I mean, it means there are less requirements for cops to just be sitting somewhere waiting for somebody to commit a crime, you know?
0: Oh, that's true.
1: And if somebody does commit a crime and runs, they can at least follow them and see where they are.
0: Yeah. Wow. You're talking yourself into it. I do like that.
1: I am, accidentally.
0: You are really talking yourself into it. I think the technology, we're going to use technology for policing. We are, newer technology. But there has to be a check on it. It's kind of like with the data center thing. There's some people who are just like, no AI. We don't want data centers. Well, that's unrealistic. We're going to have AI. We're going to have data centers. But there has to be a check. There has to be transparency. We should know what's going on. We should know how it affects the local community. It's basically transparency is the solution here, I think.
1: Yeah, require every cop to input their badge number and everything and a reason for accessing it.
0: And I think that's
1: completely reasonable. And have regular reviews
0: reasonable.
1: Of that.
0: I think that's reasonable. But you're never going to satisfy a lot of these people. You could implement all of those steps you just mentioned, Bugsy, and there will be a bunch of people not satisfied.
1: Those people will still be like, oh, they're tracking me. They're going to take my kids away because of this.
0: Yeah. If you want to weigh in, you can. We have the text line 866-494-9866. By the way, we're going to get to 10 with Yaffe. I guess we should say 10 with Yaffe and Bugsy.
1: 10 with them.
0: If you
1: them.
0: Have any questions for me or Bugsy. Yeah, 10 with them. There you go. You have any questions for me or Bugsy? Or you know what? If you have a question for Dale, just ask me. I'll answer it for you. I'll give you his answer. I will stand in for Dale and tell you what he would say. Or I'll lie about it. We'll be back in a moment here on the Dale Jackson Show.
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4: The polls are just opening in two more states. I'm Dave Anthony, Fox News. An hour after primary voting got underway in Virginia, the race getting the most attention is in Michigan, where a Democrat who says he's not a socialist is running for Senate on a progressive platform.
5: I believe in the opportunity we have in front of us to correct both the moral failures of the past and the moral failures of our present.
4: Abdul Al-Sayed is taking on Congresswoman Haley Stevens.
6: Hamas appears...
4: And that is Haley Stevens is a candidate who is more considered moderate. The Republican winning the Democrat, in this case, will face Mike Rogers, the Republican. In Missouri, a progressive Democrat is trying to return to Congress.
7: This is a last chance for them to sign a good document.
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2: This is Jay Clayton's first full day at his new job, Director of National Intelligence, sworn in after the Senate confirmed Clayton last week. Now, a Senate committee is expected to vote today to advance another nomination for Acting Attorney General Todd Blanche, who paved the way for potential confirmation Sunday night, formally rescinding the anti-weaponization fund that had initially been set up in the Trump IRS tax settlement. For people claiming to be political targets by the Biden or Obama Justice Departments, the president still supports it.
3: I thought it would be very fair for people that spent years in prison, people that were treated so badly, for in many cases people that did absolutely nothing wrong. So I view that fund as a positive, and a lot of Republicans do, too.
2: But not Senators John Cornyn and Tom Tillis, who had vowed to vote against Blanche if he didn't get rid of that fund in writing. The president also keeps insisting the Washington, D.C. reflecting pool he had fixed was vandalized after a contractor had put down a blue sealant along the bottom.
3: The softest part has to be flexible, and that's the stuff you can cut. And these guys knew what they were doing. And they cut all the way along the base. Cut, cut, cut.
2: And he's upset the U.S. Attorney for D.C., Jeanine Pirro, dropped the case last week against one of the accused vandals.
3: Really disappointed with Jeanine Pirro. She folded like an umbrella.
4: The U.S. Attorney filed a motion Friday to dismiss a felony indictment against former Olympic canoe racer David Hearn. In the filing, prosecutors say the Interior Department was slow to provide evidence that shows peeling to the reflecting pool sealant was likely caused by a rushed and botched job by a contractor and not an act of vandalism. At the White House, Jared Halpern, Fox News.
2: On Wall Street, more gains are brewing. Dow futures up about 300 points the morning after the Dow surged up more than double that. I'm Dave Anthony. This is Fox.
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1: 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It's local. It's the Dale Jackson Show. 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

0: VNN. Dale Jackson here with you, and I am thrilled to be back with you. Had a wonderful vacation this weekend. I got to race cars with my son. I got to slam into media personalities with my automobile. It was a race car as well. I swam in an indoor pool for about 12 straight hours. I swam in an outdoor pool for about 12 straight hours. I ended up not getting sunburned. And my son, who has the skin of a China doll, did not get sunburned either. Then, yesterday, we went to our baseball tryouts, and I watched as 30 kids whiffed like six times each at a pitching machine throwing about 40 miles an hour. I would say maybe 15 hits were made. Not going to brag. My son probably had the best hit of the entire day, but you know, that was one for six there, but all right, we'll take that. I got to come in on my day off and produce the Will Anderson Show, which is just an absolute treasure for me to do. And it was wonderful. Just an all-around wonderful weekend, and I'm thrilled to be back here with you. But before we get started here, I got to ask a question. I think on this program, I've spoken very clearly that I do not understand cryptocurrency, NFTs, meme coins, or any of this nonsense that has gone on in the financial markets over the last, like, 20 years. I just max out my 401k and continue adding to it percentage-wise every couple of years. That's what I've been doing. I have the most boring investment portfolio in the world. Okay, that's just basically what it is. But there was a story that came out yesterday that I read, and by the time I read the entire story, the old idiom that, what is it, those who don't read the news are uninformed. Those who do read the news are misinformed. That's sort of where I'm at this point. A rare unredeemed physical Bitcoin has gone for $91,500 at auction. I thought a Bitcoin was like a series of zeros and ones or something. And now they have one that has been unredeemed coin made of brass that carries the value of one Bitcoin, is among the most recognizable pieces in the history of cryptocurrency collecting. Can we just now acknowledge that this is all made up? Can we just all acknowledge that this is all made up? You just don't want to be the last person holding the bag, right? That's it. This is all about continuing to sell and buy this stuff until somebody says, okay, no more. Is that it? Because this doesn't make any sense. It's an unredeemed Bitcoin. It's worth $95,000 or whatever it is, $91,500. A single Bitcoin today, which is, again, a series of zeros and ones, is worth $63,000, down from its high point of $123,000. So almost in half in less than a year. This is all made up, right? Right? I mean, this is all just like whatever people will pay for it is what it's worth, obviously. But it doesn't really mean anything. In one day, we're going to be having a conversation about how Bitcoin's not actually worth it. I can't go down and buy something for like seven Bitcoin. I can't make any real investment unless somebody else decides, or any real money off of it, unless somebody else decides, okay, I'll take two Bitcoins and I'll pay, what is it, $66,000 for it? Now, Bugsy, I know you have an answer to this. I know you have some sort of takeaway on this, but I read this story and I was like, I've never been happier to not be involved in Bitcoin than I am right now, because this sounds like just, again, a made-up thing. Now, I at one point in time owned, is that the right word? Some Dogecoin, but that was just as a dumb meme thing, right? Am I right that this is all worth nothing? And it's just whoever the last person is holding these stupid things is just going to get boned. Is that right?
1: Yeah, that's how it works. But that's also how like real money works too. I mean, people buy old coins that are worth their face value, but they'll buy them for like tens of thousands of times that. You know, this is the same thing. It does actually contain one Bitcoin in the coin. There's a little code that is the address for a wallet, I believe. Either that or it's the blockchain that the coin was mined on. But so it's worth $61,000. The coin itself must be worth, I guess, like $30,000 then to collectors or something.
0: No, the coins were $60,000. Or the coins were $91,000.
1: Yeah, that's what I'm saying. So, like, the actual true value of the coin, it's like the face value is $61,000, essentially. But, of course, Bitcoin is made up. The only reason it's worth anything is because it's now been backed by so many people. And that was the entire premise of Bitcoin originally.
0: So, if I go to the bank and I say, I have one Bitcoin, this is worth $66,000. Give me $61,000, whatever. If I say, give me $61,000, they would say, what, get the hell out of here?
1: What, with your physical Bitcoin?
0: Yeah.
1: No, you can use it. You can deposit it into a wallet.
0: All right, well,
1: or you can transfer it.
0: Okay, but, hold on. How do I deposit it?
1: There's a little code inside the coin. It's holographic.
0: What do you mean inside?
1: Okay, have you seen a photo of this?
0: Yes.
1: Look at the back of it. There's a little code. The rest of it is, I think, digital. Like, you have to scan it with an NFC chip. But at that point, couldn't somebody steal it so easily? But again, they were minted in, like, 2013. So, I mean... And they were kind of minted as a joke.
0: Okay, so the whole thing's kind of a joke. And you said money is just like whatever because it's based on whatever somebody says
1: it is.
0: It's
1: the same thing. I mean, we're not really gold-backed anymore in the U.S.
0: No, you're backed by the full faith and credit of the United States.
1: That's how
0: government.
1: Bitcoin kind of right. works, except for its faith in other people.
0: Oh, good. Oh, that
1: that's what. So on the coin itself, it says like something in strength and numbers in Latin. Which, that's the entire point of Bitcoin, is that enough people backed it to where it was suddenly worth something.
0: All right, so basically, I just want to make sure I get this, okay? Because, again, me stupid. I understand that. I just want to make sure I understand this. So, in order for this Bitcoin to be worth something, I have to rely, basically, on the full faith and credit of a bunch of a-holes on Reddit.
1: Yes, and that's why eventually it will, that and the whole blockchain is eventually going to run out of new keys or like tokens for actual Bitcoin, so it will be worthless then.
0: I don't know what that means. But like, the coin itself, you just said like 10 things. Oh, all around time until there are tokens and other keys that run out of things. And then
1: eventually Bitcoin's going to run out, okay? Eventually Bitcoin's going to run out, and when that happens, everything is going to more than likely drop drastically in value because there's only a limited number that can exist.
0: Right,
1: we can't print more.
0: I just want to make sure to everyone who's listening right now, this is all just made up,
1: yes.
0: Okay.
1: But the coin, I'm just saying that when it's eventually worthless, the coin will probably still be worth more than an actual Bitcoin just to a collector.
0: God. I don't know, man. The whole thing is just... All right, listen. Anyone in this audience have a Bitcoin? Does anyone in this audience own a single...
1: One full Bitcoin?
0: A Bitcoin or a portion of Bitcoin or whatever it is we're doing here. Does anyone own Bitcoin? What is it? Like you own a stock in Bitcoin? A share of a Bitcoin? Can you buy like a quarter of a Bitcoin?
1: Yes. Most people deal in like 0.001. Like that kind of thing. Like the thousandths of a Bitcoin.
0: So... You're telling me that if I took like $10,000 and I went to, let's just say, like Robinhood, and I said, I want to buy a Bitcoin, I could buy 1/6 of a Bitcoin?
1: Yes.
0: But I could never actually have it. It's just a 0-0-1.
1: Well, if you got
0: 1.
1: This physical one, yeah, you could.
0: But it's just a 0-0-1, right?
1: Yeah. Well, so it is 0-0-1, but the whole draw of it is that you buy it when it's low, and then suddenly you're like 0.1% is worth a whole lot more.
0: Can we just acknowledge that whoever bought into this is an idiot and eventually going to get screwed? Right?
1: Hey, it's mostly used by drug dealers, so.
0: Okay, well, that's an interesting piece of information. That's a new one. Okay, good. So, congratulations. I just looked at this, and I was very surprised by all of it because I'm like, why is this a thing? Like, that's my question. Why is this a thing? That's really it. Because I look at this and I'm like, hey, nobody here really knows any of this. And the people who write about these things, I don't think they know anything about it. And they just throw a Bitcoin image up on the screen and they're just like, this worth money. And people read that and go, that is worth money. And then they go back to their normal stocks and bonds and stuff. I think that's what happens. And so I don't know anything about this. Okay, I don't know anything about this. I will never know anything about this. I will never, ever be able to understand any of this. And I fully acknowledge me stupid. Okay, that's my responses. All right, so there's your crypto update of the day. But let me ask you this. Again, let me ask you this. When will people finally just walk away from this thing? And how much of a bag are you going to be worth? Who owns Bitcoin in this audience? Some people are telling me they do. We'll talk about some of that next. Also, everybody send me 0.1 Bitcoin.
1: It's like a few $1,000s.
0: Shut up! Shut up! Everybody send me. See, but if I just say everyone send me like 0.1 Bitcoin, maybe people don't know what that is. They just send me a 0.1 Bitcoin from theirs. I don't know. I don't know how it works. Let's say someone did say, here's a 0.1. I wouldn't know what to do with it. I wouldn't know how to claim it. So everybody send me 0.1 Bitcoin. There we go. That is the point of all of this. All right. Thank you very much. Let's take a quick timeout. The phone numbers, if you have Bitcoin, you can only use this line if you pay a 0.1 Bitcoin fee. 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
5: Good morning, everybody. I'm Week 31's Chris Tatum. A prizeful police officer's lawsuit against the city is dismissed this morning after a judge ruled he failed to prove it wrongfully fired him. That judge dismissed Gary Chapman's lawsuit yesterday, but left the door open for him to refile it if he has more evidence. Priceville PD fired Chapman last year after a car he was chasing slammed into another car, killing a 17-year-old and critically hurting several other teens. But Chapman claims his firing was retaliation after he reported police department corruption. The Priceville City Council later gave him his job back. Fort Payne city leaders will consider today whether to revoke a popular bar's license. That public hearing over the Rusty Barrel Saloon's future is at noon today at Fort Payne City Hall. Police found a hidden camera in the saloon's men's room earlier this month. The city council has not said who placed it or if today's hearing is related to that camera. With Way 31 News, I'm Chris Tate.
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8: Temperatures in the upper 60s, lower 70s as you head out the door on this Tuesday morning. Couple areas of some patchy fog will be possible during the early morning hours. Turning mostly sunny for the afternoon with just isolated pockets of showers and thunderstorms. From the Way 31 Storm Tracker Weather Center, I'm meteorologist Amber Kulick.
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0: some interesting thoughts on this stuff. 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I say it twice because it's so awesome. 866-494-9866. Someone calls in and says, hey, you need to have a wallet. Yeah, you need to get a wallet.
1: That is true. You do. You need a wallet to receive or send Bitcoin. That's not true. You don't really need one to send it.
0: Well, just full story here. I don't even carry a wallet, so I'm a little screwed.
1: I guess keep your physical Bitcoin in your pocket.
0: Okay, yeah, that's exactly right. I have a case on my phone that has my credit card. That's the only way I do it. And if I need money, I say, Cindy, go to the ATM. That's what I say. That's how that works.
1: Cindy, get my Bitcoin wallet.
0: Yeah, Cindy, go get my Bitcoin wallet. There it is.
2: Dale, the last Bitcoin will be mined in the year 2140. It will be a long time before Bitcoin gets as scarce as Bugsy is making it seem.
1: That number is, they've changed that number a million times.
0: Well, so. Here's the thing. I don't even know what it means. Like, what do you mean it will be mined? It's a zero and a one. Just make more zeros and ones.
1: It's not even that. It's like a long, giant string of numbers and letters.
0: Okay. So take the last one and add an A to it. There you go. Boom.
1: The more Bitcoin mining facilities there are, the faster we're going to get to that last one, too, by the way. So.
0: Oh, good. Well, let's open one up in Somerville.
1: I think
0: we should open up
1: like a ton of them just to prove this one guy wrong.
0: Oh, my God. That's ridiculous. All right.
2: Bitcoin is worth nothing to me.
0: Okay. All right. Yeah, I think that's how.
1: To some people, money, like regular money, is worth nothing to them. So.
0: Okay. Yeah. But then what are they, when they go to,
1: like
0: when they talk.
1: They just steal.
0: But, okay. Okay. Listen, so this is the thing that I love. Some longtime listeners to this show will know this. I had a friend being very loosely used, who was in the business of booking talk radio guests. And I, you know, I'd try to help them if they had something interesting going on. And they asked me to book a guest. And I was like, oh, yeah, I'll talk to this person. And they were talking about gold. Well, when they started talking about it, they were like, yeah, you can buy gold. And I'm like, with what? With dollars. It's okay. All right. Well, so you're saying dollars are worthless and you have gold and you want to sell that to me, giving me your gold for my worthless dollars? Does that make any sense? Of course it doesn't make any sense. A Bitcoin, how do they judge what a Bitcoin is worth? In American dollary news.
1: So
0: can't say it's not worth anything if you measure it in the currency you say is worth nothing, and you'll sell your Bitcoin for whatever, however many dollary news I will give you. Go ahead, Bugs. I ran through.
1: I was going to say it's based entirely similar to a stock market. You have to trade them back. You can sell them to an individual person for more occasionally. Like they're having trouble getting Bitcoin for some reason. Like maybe they only have a credit card. Most of them don't take credit cards, like any Bitcoin like vendors or whatever. You can sell to them for more, but you have to actually have another person to sell it to, or you can put it back on like a blockchain thing to sell it like a marketplace.
0: Yeah, I have no idea.
1: But again, like you have to sell it like a stock. It relies entirely on somebody else being willing to buy it for that price.
0: Bugsy, I think you're just making up everything you're saying. I have absolutely no clue.
2: Bitcoin is real. Dale Jackson is fake.
0: Okay, all right. I mean, that makes sense.
1: You get little Dale coins with your face on it.
0: Look, I will believe that person who said that if they proved to me that they went to their employers like, excuse me, don't pay me in dollars anymore. I would like to be paid in Bitcoin. Just in Bitcoin. So I would like Bitcoins. And you know what they would do if they did pay you in Bitcoin? They would go off whatever the exchange rate is for a dollar. That's how it would work. A Bitcoin's worth 60 whatever thousand dollars. Without that, it means nothing. This is a scam, right? I mean, if someone tried to sell this to you and it wasn't on the internet, you'd be like, this is, someone walked up to you like, all right, look, here's the deal. I have this new currency. It's called Dale Coin. And you give me 60,000 of your human monies, and I will give you one of these Dale coins. And they'll be like, well, what's the Dale coin worth? And I'll be like, oh, $60,000. Okay, well, then why do you want my $60,000 for the Dale coin? Well, it's because it's an investment for you. Your dollars are worthless. Well, then why do you want them? Right? If you have the Dale coin and it's worth so much money, why do I want your worthless dollars? Why am I willing to give up my my precious gold or dollary dues or Dale coins, or excuse me, Dale coins for dollary dues, then why would I do that? It just doesn't make any sense to me.
2: If you buy Bitcoin, you deserve to be screwed over. Just like if you pay social security taxes.
0: Okay, all right. That's another thing you're paying into that you're probably not going to get anything out of unless you're like 55 or older. But they've been saying that for years. What is it, 2032 it goes insolvent? Is that it? 2032?
1: I don't know.
0: There's a little controversy. It's actually in the seven things. Tommy Tuberville is apparently taking Social Security, and people are mad at him. And I hear that, and I'm like, guys, Tuberville probably paid more into Social Security than any person listening to this program right now. And you're mad at me? You're mad at him because he took like $30,000 a year out? I mean, is that what you're talking about? I mean, the guy was paying the max amount every single year probably for the last 30-plus years. It's like $185,000. You think Tommy Tuberville wasn't making $185,000 for the last 30 years? I mean, come on. What are we doing here? What are we doing? But we're supposed to be mad at him. Okay.
2: Dale, does Walmart accept Bitcoin at Thea self-checkout? It is not a currency.
0: They do not. I'd like to take this $61 or $91,000 coin and walk up to Walmart and try to buy something. Put it in their little machine, and they just slide off all and just give me a bunch of change.
1: Imagine putting it into it and it counts it as like a dollar coin.
0: Right. Or maybe you just like shave something off and give it to them. Shave off a little piece and be like, okay, that should be about enough there. I don't know. Is that what they used to do with gold? Is that how you used to pay with gold?
1: I think so. Before they came up with coins to like regulate it.
0: Okay. All right. There we go. So thanks a lot, Bitcoin guys. I appreciate it. Now I got the people in telling me how much all their Bitcoins are worth now. Good. I'm happy for you. I hope it plays out very well. But I'm just telling you this right now. Don't get caught holding the bag. Don't be the last guy to hold a Bitcoin, because you're going to get boned.
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4: I'm Gianna Gelosi. It is primary day in five states, but all eyes are on Michigan's Senate primary, where it's a battle of the blue.
5: The highly washed race between Abdul El-Sayed and Representative Haley Stevens pits an establishment Democrat against a progressive challenger. Sayed wants Medicare for all. He's also been more outspoken on Gaza. Stevens, however, is the more moderate of the two.
4: That's Fox's Alex Hogan. President Trump telling Iran it's their last chance to make a deal before the U.S. carries out a far more punishing military operation. Meantime,
6: a cargo ship off the coast of Oman was hit with an unknown projectile, according to maritime tracking groups. The incident comes as the U.S. naval blockade remains in effect. President Trump posted to True Social on Monday, saying, in part, nothing gets through to Iran unless we want it to.
4: That's Fox's Trey Yingst. 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
9: 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But if you log off, take a step back from all the hype, you'll find that the actual keys to a longer, healthier life are hiding in plain sight. There are four of them. Number one, nutrition. The Mediterranean diet really is the gold standard. Number two, exercise. You should be getting 150 minutes of moderate intensity exercise or 75 minutes of vigorous intensity exercise every week, plus strength training and stretching. Number three, sleep. Sleep is when your body and your brain repair themselves. You should be getting 7 to 9 hours a night. And finally, number four often gets forgotten, socialization. It's not a bonus. 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

0: So, you know, based on our previous conversation, I was reminded of the idea that I have a Coinbase account. And that is apparently about crypto, too. So I went and logged in, and it's like, yeah, we need your picture of your ID in your face. I'm like, hold on one second. Hold on one second. Am I being scammed right now? Is that what this is?
1: No, they do that because people use it for nefarious purposes. That's why.
0: Okay. All right. Let's move on for a little bit here. Let's get to Jacob Morrison. He joins us from the Valley Labor Report. He is with us every Tuesday around this time. I appreciate him coming on the program and talking with us. You know him. You hear him on this station, 9:30 to 11. He is also a nationally syndicated big-time radio guy, so we are very lucky to have him here with us. And I'm very excited to have him joining us. Thank you so much to Jacob for joining us. Jacob, quick question for you. How many Bitcoin do you own?
2: None.
0: Have you ever got into the Bitcoin space?
2: I have not. No, I can't say that I have.
0: It doesn't interest you at all, the disconnect of money from the government and instead relying on a bunch of fellow idiots and putting your full faith and credit in them?
2: No, I can't say that it does. No.
0: Okay. All right. He says he's not buying it. All right. That's completely fine and reasonable. All right. Let's get serious here for a second then. Jacob, in Michigan right now, there is a race, and the race is between a left-wing crank and some weird conglomeration of Hillary Clinton, Kamala Harris, and my mom, Haley Stevens. And it's pretty obvious to me that the Abdul al-Sayed and the Democrat Socialists of America look like they're going to be spiking the football at the end of the day. Do you believe that? And is that a good thing for the Democrat Party and the movement on the left?
2: I don't know about spiking the football. I mean, he is not endorsed by the DSA. He's definitely on the more progressive wing, but you know, I mean, he's not a socialist. But I do think that he's going to win. And I think that his winning will be good for Michigan. I mean, I think that, you know, the polls are a little bit mixed as far as what the general election is showing, but I think that he has a better shot in the general than, you know, Haley, Israel comes to me in my dreams, Stevens. So,
0: yeah, no, I think that's true. I think that's what's winning him over. I mean, he's been very antagonistic to the people who support Israel. He's been very antagonistic to the traditional Democrat Party. He's been very antagonistic. But it is also pretty clear that, yeah, he's a DSA guy. The Hassan Pikers of the world, they're completely on board. They are. It seems like these people like Francesca Hong in Wisconsin and others, Mamdani, etc., that seems to be the future there. But then you have guys like James Carville. And James Carville is like, I'm leaving. Bill Maher says, I'm leaving. All these people. You say that it gives them a better chance of winning in the general. If you lose all your base, is that true? Or if you lose your traditional base, is that true?
2: Yeah, I mean, I don't know that Bill Maher is really the base of the party or the traditional base of the party.
0: Traditional base, he is. Absolutely, traditional base, 100%.
2: Yeah, I don't know about that. I mean, I think the traditional base of the party, it would be, you know, especially what Democrats would like to think of as the traditional base of their party is, you know, manufacturing workers and auto workers, and the United Auto Workers have endorsed Abdul al-Sayed.
0: Okay. So what do you make, how do I put this then, in a way that you'll at least accept the premise of the question? All right, so what about the establishment portion of the Democrat Party says, yeah, this isn't for us? Forget about Fetterman. He's a lost cause. But Bill Maher's not a lost cause. What's his name? James
2: Carville?
0: Well,
2: also, Bill Maher, he likes to be inflammatory. But, I mean, his thing was specifically like, oh, well, you know, if everybody's a communist, then my vote's up for grabs. And, again, Sayed is not, he's not a socialist. He's not a communist. He is, you know, he's and he's very, very much squarely in the FDR New Deal, you know, liberal tradition. I mean, that's it, you know, he's not saying that workers should own the means of production. He's not, you know, saying anything like that. And he's not even really saying anything crazy on Israel. He's making, more than anything else, an America first case about Israel and Palestine. And so, you know, I think that, you know, after the primary, most quote unquote establishment moderate folks get behind El-Sayed, in the same way that, you know, I think that most progressive people would back Stevens, but I think that Stevens' general election appeal is less than his.
0: Wow. Okay. All right. I think it's interesting that we are now running away from the label socialist. I mean, why are they doing that?
2: He has never been a socialist. I mean, if you were to talk to
0: Mamdani, he has never said I am a socialist. Like, that's true.
2: Right.
0: It's not
2: running away. It's just like, you know, categorizing people, you know, as they kind of purport to be. You know, if you talk about Mamdani, you talk about Hong, you talk about Piker, you know, these people are people that self-identify as socialists. And so, you know, I'm not going to push back against you calling them socialists, and they're not, they wouldn't. And so why would I? But Syed is, you know, he does. And so, and he always has.
0: Okay. All right. So we're going to do that. It's going to be interesting to see if this world of left-wing can I call him a left-wing radical? Is that fair? Would he consider himself to be that?
2: I don't think he would push back on that much, but I mean, I do think that it's squarely in, you know, a New Deal tradition of FDR style liberalism, FDR style American liberalism, Thomas Paine, FDR, you know, I mean, it's not anything foreign what El-Sayed is kind of representing in the American context.
0: How important is the Israel side of this? I didn't bring it up. You brought it up multiple times. So clearly you feel it's pretty important, and this is a big part of his appeal. Is that an online issue, or is that a real world issue?
2: I think it's both, because, you know, I mean, Stevens is, you know, even more than him, made it a big part of her campaign, and that's where a lot of her support is coming from. And I think that a lot of people in Michigan, I think on the right and the left, are, you know, not happy with, at the very least, at the very minimal case, which is kind of what El-Sayed is making, is that we're spending too much money on this country, not enough on people in America. And then, you know, you can go a little bit above that, again, I think, at the very least, and say that, you know, the way that the country is acting with our money is objectionable. And so, you know, sending them money to do objectionable things, has soured the public.
0: Should they be allowed to have a golden dome?
2: I think they already have an iron dome.
0: Sorry, that's what I meant.
2: I mean, if it's their money, you know, I mean, they can do what they want with their money.
0: So you literally object to the idea that we give them give them support to buy an Iron Dome. Like, they shouldn't have it. They, like, the idea that they have a shield against all the rockets that come in, that's objectionable.
2: I think at this point, a lot of people believe that. Yeah, because of kind of how they have acted in the last few years in particular. They've not shown themselves to be good stewards of the
0: land.
2: They're
0: being bombed by terrorists from all sides, and the Iron Dome is solely a defensive piece of technology, and that should not exist. And that should not be, that should, we should not assist them.
2: Well, I mean, are we going to go around giving iron domes to every country? I mean, do we give an iron dome to Iran or Palestine, or?
0: No, we're not going to give it. We're not going to give iron domes to our enemies, but we have significantly assisted places like Ukraine against Russia and their defense.
2: Well, I also don't think that Ukraine has, you know, been doing as many objectionable things, and, you know, particularly in the minds of you know, in the minds
0: they're
2: of voters.
0: They're literally bombing Russian civilian infrastructure. I'm not disagreeing with it. I just think that they absolutely are bombing Russian civilian infrastructure, that they absolutely are doing it intentionally. I mean, that's exactly what they're doing. I mean, they're doing the exact same thing. What's the difference between the two?
2: I mean, you're telling me that you think that the impact and the intent of Israel and Ukraine of Palestine and Russia is comparable.
0: Well, I'm saying we're spending money on both of them, and both of them hit civilian infrastructure as a policy. I mean, that's part of it. Yes, the Israelis on a far lesser note, because they're going after people who are hiding amongst the civilians, but the Ukrainians are literally hitting civilian infrastructure inside of Russia. And again, as a strategy of war, I'm not even criticizing it. I'm just looking at it from the perspective of, we can't give the Israelis even defensive technology, but we can give Ukrainians offensive technology. And I would think the threat of Russia to the world is significantly greater by continuing to fund the people blowing up their civilians and their infrastructure than a bunch of people in third world barbarians whose reach is somewhat minimal, especially now that Iran has been neutered in the way that it has.
2: I mean, I'll just add, so I think that we're agreed that the impact and the intent has been different, right?
0: No, how so? Well, I'm talking about defensive strategy alone. The Ukrainians are absolutely offensive, on the offensive. And the Israelis have said numerous times, if you guys would just live here and stop bombing us, we will dial back. They've made it very clear. A lot of it was defensive up until very recently, and that was because of the slaughter of 1,200 of their people, including Americans, inside their homes.
2: Okay, well, yeah, I mean, I just, you know, again, foreign policy is not my thing. I have sort of vibes about these things, and I think that my vibes are pretty well represented, you know, that the Israeli government is, you know, a much worse offender if we're talking about objectionable behavior during war with respect to the Palestinians.
0: Okay, that's an interesting theory. Okay, last thing. Saeed is more electable in the general election than Haley Stevens. Is that what you think?
2: I think so, yeah.
0: Okay, a last question here. Social Security, not a scam or a scam? Who's right, Tuberville or Doug Jones?
2: Yeah, I mean, Doug Jones is obviously correct. And it's kind of surprising that Tuberville wants to make this fight for no reason, especially when, you know, there's absolutely zero chance that what he wants to do to privatize Social Security, to make it insolvent more quickly, you know, that's not happening while he's in the Senate. So it's kind of surprising that he wants to make the fight. But yeah, I mean, if his proposal went through, it would be very, very bad for working people in Alabama and across the country.
0: Very interesting. All right. So, but do we agree that it's insolvent by 2032 as it currently is constituted?
2: Yeah. I mean, insolvent insofar as, you know, there's not going to be any more like extra money in the trust fund. And there would need to be like a 15 to 20% cut to payouts, but it would continue to be paid out. And that's only because, you know, I think that a lot of people don't know this. You don't pay any more money into Social Security after your like $170,000.
0: Yeah, $184,000. Yeah, I mentioned that.
2: $184,000.
0: Yeah.
2: And so, you know, if we just raise the cap or eliminate the cap, if Elon Musk paid as much into Social Security as the listener did or I did, then it would be solvent for 100 years.
0: I think Elon Musk has paid far more into Social Security than most people listening to this program.
2: So I doubt it, actually. I bet. No, I think my mom has probably put more money into Social Security specifically than Elon Musk has.
0: Your mom's been paying the max Social Security amount for how long?
2: She's been very close to the maximum amount for a lot of her career, and she's about to retire in the next 10 years or so.
0: Right. You know, I look at guys like Tommy Tuberville. This
2: and
0: guy's
2: that's crazy,
0: clear.
2: Right? And that's crazy, Dale. My mother has paid more money into Social Security than a trillionaire.
0: Hold
2: that's
0: on.
2: Nuts.
0: on that one particular thing because they're capped on how much they can take out and how much they'd get back.
2: Right, and we shouldn't cap it.
0: It's not supposed to be a never-ending source of money. What it was supposed to be is you paying into your own retirement and getting it back.
2: No, that's what, that's not. No,
0: hold on,
2: it was a social insurance.
0: You're not listening.
2: Like
0: hold on. Don't hold on. And the way that's how it was sold, but what it actually is the people now pay for the people who are working now pay for the people now, the people that are working next pay for us, and so on and so forth. Well, the math doesn't math on that, and that's where the problem comes to lie. And as for your idea that let's just raise the tax, fine, make the argument, get it done. I don't see any problem with that.
2: Yeah.
0: Jacob Morrison, thank you very much. Valley Labor Report, appreciate him being here and talking with us. We've got to let him go. Thank you very much for him to join us on the Alabama A&M $350 million Bulldog Hotline. We'll be right back. Stay tuned.
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6: Good morning, everybody. I'm Week 31's Chris Tatum. A Prizeville police officer's lawsuit against the city is dismissed this morning after a judge ruled he failed to prove it wrongfully fired him. That judge dismissed Gary Chapman's lawsuit yesterday but left the door open for him to refile it if he has more evidence. Prizeville PD fired Chapman last year after a car he was chasing slammed into another car, killing a 17-year-old and critically hurting several other teens. But Chapman claims his firing was retaliation after he reported police department corruption. The Prizeville City Council later gave him his job back. Fort Payne city leaders will consider today whether to revoke a popular bar's license. That public hearing over the Rusty Barrel Saloon's future is at noon today at Fort Payne City Hall. Police found a hidden camera in the saloon's men's room earlier this month. The city council has not said who placed it or if today's hearing is related to that camera. With Way 31 News, I'm Chris Tatum.
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5: Here's your weather update from the Way 31 Storm Tracker Weather Center.
8: Temperatures will continue to climb as we head through the rest of the morning hours. We'll top out in those middle to upper 80s for highs with mostly sunny skies today. Just isolated pockets of showers and thunderstorms heading into the afternoon hours with a northwest wind around 5 miles per hour. From the Way 31 Storm Tracker Weather Center, I'm meteorologist Amber Kulick.
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0: All right, let's summarize the Jacob Morrison experience this morning, okay? Everyone hates Israel. I mean, that's obvious, right? That, of course, is also a mainstream position in the Democrat Party. Abdullah al-Sayed is the more attractive general election candidate, even though most polling indicates that's not true. Also, in Wisconsin, I mean, as much as I hate these things, I do like to look at prediction markets. I'm just going to be honest with you. I hate them, and I'll be the first to tell you that I hate these things. But in Wisconsin, the gap for governor has closed significantly since Francesca Hong has become the general election favorite, at least as it appears. So that gap has closed from about, it was set 80% Democrat. Let's go to July 4th. Let's use Independence Day. On July 4th, 79% Democrat, 20% Republican. Today, 52% Democrat, 48% Republican. So we've seen the gap on that one tighten significantly in that regard. So it really is interesting to watch this whole thing fall apart here for Democrats. They are learning, I think they're going to learn, that in the Midwest, their friends on the far left are not going to play very well. And, I mean, I'm just going to be honest with you. It's a popular narrative on all cable news channels. ESPN, good Lord. CNN, MS Now, Fox News, all are basically, hey, Democrats, what are you doing? Hey, guys, stop doing this. Stop doing this, Democrats. Please stop. Stop, Democrats, stop. I mean, that's literally what they're doing. I mean, on Fox News, on their more commentary shows, you're getting a lot of, huh, look how dumb these Democrats are. Like, you're getting a lot of that. But in some places, Democrats might be doing okay. Oh, wait, never mind. The guy in Maine's banging his sister. What in the world is happening? What is happening? If you don't know what I'm talking about, it's interesting. He's not actually banging his sister. He's just banging his second cousin. Yeah, that's right. Yeah, that's right. No, that's right. Yes. Troy Jackson running against Susan Collins. With the knock on him now is that he is, of course, in an incestuous relationship with his cousin. She's a second cousin. I guess that's supposed to be better. So, you know, draw your own conclusions there. But at this point, Troy Jackson is still expected, at least on the poly market side, to this was one that at least leads him up 70-30. The first comment, though, says this. Jackson married his cousin, and having two kids with her was a brilliant masterstroke. He got the MAGA vote locked up. Okay. So banging your cousin gets you that MAGA vote. Okay. All right. Thanks a lot. I appreciate that. That's a really good one. Back to your comments, which are a little less insane.
11: Why do you always seem like it's only Democrats that hate Israel?
0: Okay, so this can be read two ways. Why do I always make it seem like only Democrats hate Israel? Oh, it's because they do. Yeah, there are some Republicans that hate Israel. There's no question about that. But it's mostly Democrats at this point. Or why does it always seem like Democrats hate Israel? Oh, because they do. So I'm going to read that in two different ways. And both of them is, oh, because it's true. That would be the three.
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14: It's primary day in five states. I'm Dave Anthony, Fox News.
15: I believe in the opportunity we have in front of us.
14: That's Abdul El-Sayed, a Democrat in a Michigan Senate race getting the most attention.
16: Abdul El-Sayed is the progressive who has the backing of the Democratic Socialists of America. He wants to abolish ICE, cut off U.S. aid to Israel, and has made Medicare for All one of his signature issues.
14: Fox's Garrett Tenney in Detroit.
16: Republicans would love to see him win because they believe he would give the GOP nominee Mike Rogers the best shot at picking up this seat. And that's something Congresswoman Haley Stevens has hammered on throughout her campaign, that she has consistently beat Republicans and gives Democrats the best shot at keeping Michigan blue.
14: In Missouri, progressive Democrat Cori Bush trying to win back the seat in Congress. She lost in 2024. And one of the questions on the Missouri ballot today
17: would eliminate state income tax over time. It'd be based on revenue coming in. You can't just like pull $9 billion in annual revenue from a state and not replace it immediately.
14: Fox Business Network, Cheryl Cassone. There are also primaries today in Kansas, Virginia, and Washington State, where there's been an arrest. An arson suspect accused of setting one of the wildfires is burning the Spokane area, forcing about 70,000 people to evacuate.
18: He was found to be in possession of some waterproof matches. and a butane lighter.
14: Spokane County Sheriff John Knowles, more than 700 homes and structures have burned. Iran keeps insisting it's not holding talks with the U.S. after being warned.
19: I want to give them every last chance before decapitation.
20: President Trump says negotiations are focused on reopening the Strait of Hormuz, then on Iran's denuclearization.
14: Fox's Aisha Hosni also reports from the White House.
20: Just a few hours ago, one person was reported missing after an unknown projectile hit a Liberia-flagged ship in the strait. There was a fire reported on board. It is the fourth

0: round of tariffs targeting 60 countries. They allege the president is exceeding his authority, like the Supreme Court had ruled when even bigger tariffs were invalidated. Another lawsuit attempts to thwart a way the Trump administration might crack down on illegal immigration.
1: The 20 states, along with the District of Columbia, sued to keep the Temporary Assistance for Needy Families program from gaining access to personal information. The plaintiffs subjected to an agency rule that would allow the program to share details such as immigration status and social security numbers, as well as other personal facts, with other government agencies or even private groups. New York Attorney General Letitia James, in a statement, accused the administration of weaponizing people's personal information. Earlier this year, a judge said the Trump administration could not withhold the agency's funding from Democratic-controlled states. Grinnell Scott, Fox News.
0: Democrats lost another legal battle related to immigration enforcement. A judge has ruled New York cannot stop federal ICE agents from wearing face masks, as the anger grows in New Jersey over conditions at a detention facility.
2: Federal immigration officials say 41-year-old Edwin Lopez Cornejo died in a Newark hospital after becoming unresponsive at the Delaney Hall detention facility. ICE says staff and medical personnel responded immediately and called 911, adding the official cause of death is still under investigation. Lopez Cornejo had previously been deported in 2006 and was arrested again in June after allegedly re-entering the country illegally. His death is renewing criticism of the detention center, with New Jersey leaders once again calling for Delaney Hall to be shut down. Ted Lindner, Fox News.
0: On Wall Street, as oil prices drop again, big gains are brewing. Dow futures up more than 500 points. I'm Dave Anthony. This is Fox.
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0: Tommy Tuberville took some. Can you believe this? Can you believe Tommy Tuberville is taking Social Security? I mean, he's been paying in for it all this time. Is he not supposed to? Hey, and here's a question for you. Is Doug Jones taking Social Security? I mean, he's a big-time lawyer, right? Former United States Senator. I mean, he's worth some money. Is he taking it? Nah, don't worry about that. Tommy Tuberville said it's a scam. So therefore, he's a bastard for taking it. I mean, he's kind of laying out how it's a scam, but yeah, sure, fine. I mean, if you want to ignore the reality of what he's actually saying just to be mad about it, I mean, that's cool. We'll talk about that in a little bit. Also, the whole thing about your water being gobbled up by data centers, man, have I got some news for you. And you're going to be surprised, but a lot of what you're talking about is misinformation. I know. We'll talk about all that more in the seven things. It's brought to you by Two Men in a Truck. Two Men in a Truck. You'll get Two Men a Truck and so much more. All you have to do is go talk to these guys. You're getting ready to make your next move. What's it look like? Well, it could be a bunch of your friends coming by and hating your guts because you're making them help you move. Or you can call Two Men in a Truck and have like a party at your house after Two Men in a Truck come, pack it up, move it, stage it, and then you'll be ready to go that same day. It's quick. It's awesome. These people are quick. They're awesome. Again, you get a truck, Two Men, and so much more with Two Men in a Truck. 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And don't forget, they have the grandma rule. Treat everyone the way you'd want your grandma to be treated. How do you want your grandma to be treated? Good. I mean, come on. What are we talking about here? Is that even a question? Two Men in a Truck, Huntsville.com. Check them out today. When you do, tell them Dale Jackson sent you. All right, let's get to it. It is time for the often duplicated, never replicated, the most critically acclaimed segment here on the Dale Jackson Show, brought to you by Alabama's most trusted journalist. It's the seven things you should be talking about today.
1: Now time for the seven things you'll be talking about today. Number seven.
0: Governor-elect, national championship winning coach, United States Senator Tommy Tuberville is speaking out against the Protect College Sports Act as it heads for a Senate vote, calling college sports a complete clown show. Can we stop using that analogy, please? Okay, I'm sorry. I hate it. With endless waivers and lawsuits for eligibility, which is what we're seeing right now, and arguing the bill will only make this problem worse, while pushing instead a narrow eligibility measure with zero waivers or wiggle room. That's been his push. His push was always, look, you get 4 years of eligibility, then you're out. That's it. We're not doing 8 years and 75 teams and all this other stuff. So get on with your life. That's what he's going for. But yeah, he says that this is not something he's cool with. The SEC, the Big Ten have come out against it. We'll see if they're able to get it done. I think a lot of people just want this off their plate. But should the government be fixing this?
1: Number six.
0: State Senator Arthur Orr said Alabama needs data centers, but we need to also be deliberate about it all. Warning against power rate increases and interference with other economic development while supporting a thoughtful, controlled approach rather than placing them on every corner. The water situation is something that keeps coming up, but there was a study done by CBS News that found data centers used 228 billion gallons of water in 2023. And that was about, with AI accounting for about 15 to 20%. Everyday activities such as growing food, irrigating lawns, and flushing toilets demand far more. And viral claims about AI's water use vary wildly because they measure different things and often lack nuance. Golf courses. Use more water than AI data centers. You guys know that? I didn't know that. I had no idea on that. That's going to be an interesting wrinkle in the conversation, as if anyone's listening to it.
1: Number five.
0: The world will find out if Democrat socialists are actually gaining momentum in the United States as Abdul El-Sayed leads in today's Michigan U.S. Senate primary against establishment favorite Haley Stevens. So that's where we're at in this. There is a DSA convention that recently went on and strategized the further takeover of the Democrat Party. with a platform including abolishing the Senate and the police, as one-third of Democrats now identify as a Democrat socialist. How come they never want to abolish the fire department? What's up with that? Why is the fire department okay? Anyway, Saeed says he's not a Democrat. He just, not a socialist. He just agrees with everything they do and say in campaigns with guys like, Hassan Piker and all that other stuff.
1: Number four.
0: Alabama is investigating the idea of bringing Anthony Fauci before state courts for the COVID-19 response. I don't know. I don't know. Alabama has reportedly joined Florida and Louisiana in examining whether Dr. Anthony Fauci can be held accountable in state courts for nefarious actions committed during the COVID-19 pandemic. The 111 times that we've watched as he pled the fifth. I don't know, man. Good luck on this. I don't know exactly what that looks like. Okay, I don't know what that looks like, but the Attorney General said we will use all the tools office, or excuse me, his office said, we will use all the tools available to determine whether any laws were violated. I don't know. He got a federal pardon, not a state pardon, blah, blah, blah. You could go for him if you want, but I don't see this happening.
1: Number three.
0: The National Education Association is suggesting that teachers... Y'all may want to, chill out, all right? You might want to chill out. The NEA, the parent group of the AEA, is telling teachers, hey, why don't you stop getting on social media and wishing people dead? Then there would be a good idea that you stop doing that, which I would suggest they do. I mean, it's just a good idea. You shouldn't wish people dead at all. Okay, don't do that. But as school's getting ready to start, they're having to remind your parents, excuse me, your kid's teacher, not to wish other people dead. I don't know. It's like, hey, even having to make this clarification kind of is a problem, right? I mean, that's a bit of a problem, right? Okay, I'm just checking.
1: Number two.
0: President Donald Trump said again that an Iran deal to reopen the Strait of Hormuz is imminent. Iran says, nah. He says that he's giving Tehran every last chance. They're like, nah. He says that foreign governments, Arab governments, said, hey, don't go hard yet. They all said, nah. And he canceled the strikes. He branded the Iranian leadership as unbelievably duplicitous, which is absolutely true. There is talk inside Iran about all the divisions between the IRGC and the actual leadership there. But who knows what's actually going on. They're also denying talks are even taking place, as some moderators and mediators say that there are, in fact, talks taking place. So, we're playing a game here. And we're just doing this whole thing where we're like, we're getting right to the brink, and then we'll back off a little bit.
1: Now, time for the number one thing you'll be talking about today.
0: Once again, Governor-elect, national championship-winning coach, United States Senator Tommy Tuberville has pledged that the cavalry is coming to clean up crime and spur economic growth in Montgomery and around the state of Alabama if he is elected governor. So he says, look, we're gonna get this stuff done. And we're going to make this stuff work for the people in the state. And I got to tell you, I think you're going to have a far more active governor. Now, what that looks like, I don't know. I already don't like what I'm hearing from him on gambling, but he's telling you straight up where he is. He's not even guessing. The guy is talking all the time. He's talked about some things that are politically popular, some things that aren't. Now they think they've got him on the Social Security issue because he says it's a scam, which it is. And his critics are now pretending to be upset that records show a guy who's been paying in millions of dollars to Social Security taxes on millions of dollars into Social Security, that now that this guy is drawing $31,000 a year, that he's some sort of massive hypocrite. What's he supposed to do? Not take the money? What is he supposed to do? Like, I paid in hundreds of thousands of dollars in taxes, which he has done. I'll do the math for you here in a little bit. But he's paid in hundreds of thousands of dollars in taxes, and now he's not supposed to take Social Security? Thought you guys said Social Security's fine. Like I said, nothing to worry about. Everything's great. Now you're telling me that if Tommy Tuberville takes Social Security, that all of a sudden the whole system will fall apart? You're also telling me that because he said it's a scam and he wants to change it, he can't partake in it now? That doesn't even make any sense. It makes no sense. None. None. But there we are. That's what they're doing. So there we go. We got all these stories here we're going to talk about today. We got Todd Pyro coming up a little later in this hour. Keep it locked right here. I am Dale Jackson. You are not. But we'll be right back. And we got a lot to get into. Stay tuned.
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4: Good morning, everybody. I'm Week 31's Chris Tatum. A Prizeful police officer's lawsuit against the city is dismissed this morning after a judge ruled he failed to prove it wrongfully fired him. That judge dismissed Gary Chapman's lawsuit yesterday, but left the door open for him to refile it if he has more evidence. Prizeful PD fired Chapman last year after a car he was chasing slammed into another car, killing a 17-year-old and critically hurting several other teens. But Chapman claims his firing was retaliation after he reported police department corruption. The Prizeful City Council later gave him his job back. Fort Payne city leaders will consider today whether to revoke a popular bar's license. That public hearing over the Rusty Barrel Saloon's future is at noon today at Fort Payne City Hall. Police found a hidden camera in the saloon's men's room earlier this month. The city council has not said who placed it or if today's hearing is related to that camera. With WAY 31 News, I'm Chris Tate.
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3: Here's your weather update from the WAY 31 Storm Tracker Weather Center.
5: Temperatures in the upper 60s, lower 70s as you head out the door on this Tuesday morning. Couple areas of some patchy fog will be possible during the early morning hours. Turning mostly sunny for the afternoon with just isolated pockets of showers and thunderstorms. From the WAY 31 Storm Tracker Weather Center, I'm meteorologist Amber Kulick.
6: It's 72 degrees at 7:21 a.m. here at WVNN.
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0: Oh, and I did not mention it about the data centers, but I forgot to tell you about China and how they continue to push this conversation about data centers and things like that. Some studies are being done on the water usage, and they're finding very different results than what we have been hearing about. Because mostly what we're hearing is they're going to gobble up all your water and kill everyone and eat all your cows or something. But it's interesting. The CBS News story, how much water does AI really use? and they're talking about like data centers and things like this. There, the suggestion is that AI is gobbling up all the water. I think the story about future data centers is the real issue here. But scientists at Lawrence Berkeley National Laboratory estimate U.S. data centers used 228 billion gallons of water in 2023. About 17 billion went to cooling servers. Another 211 billion were tied to generating the electricity that powered them. They talked about the energy used or the water used to power the data centers was the biggest draw. The water used to cool data centers and the projection, it is going up big. Don't think that it's not. The 2028 forecast is almost double. It's actually more than double, just barely the amount that was used in 2023. So you are looking at more. But they tried to compare this to the amount of water being used when it comes to data centers and other things. You ready for this? Bottled water production. The production of bottled water takes 24 billion gallons of water. Data centers, 17 billion. Golf courses, 531 billion gallons of water. Data centers, 17. I mean that's wild. That is really, that is pretty crazy. That's crazy. Leaking water pipes. You ready for this? 900 billion gallons of water. Data centers, 17 billion. I did not know this. I did not know this. This one caught me from a point of being surprised. Residential lawn irrigation, 2,900 billion. I believe that would also be said in like a more reasonable way. It's like 3 trillion. Is that correct? Can I say it that way? Gallons of water versus the 17 that are used for data centers. It's interesting to look at these numbers. Residential showers. I mean, not from the people who are mad about data centers, but from everybody else. 1,700 billion gallons of water. Data centers, 17. Again, there's all this stuff that you got to talk about when it comes to dealing with the AI stuff. And that's really where you have this idea that AI usage is unethical because of the data centers, which is kind of funny. They've leaned on that when what they started with is it's unethical because you shouldn't be able to make funny cat photos of Yaffe dressed up like a cat. You should have to hire an artist to do that. And if you think I'm joking, Bugsy, is that fair?
6: It's true. It's because you can't copyright it. Come on. Right. It's generated from other people's work.
0: Right.
6: It's but collaging somebody else's cat photo.
0: Right.
6: I mean, like,
0: but,
6: I made
0: but
6: that.
0: Am I right in the sense that one of the reasons why people are mad is
6: yes,
0: because...
6: and that should be the reason you're mad about it. The water stuff is stupid.
0: Okay, so you're more upset that you wanted to be told to make the cat photo.
6: Yes.
0: Not some robot. I mean, that's the real issue here. So, yeah, but remember, that's where they started being mad. And when people are like, we don't care about artists, we want funny cat photos of Yaffe. And they were like, okay, well, now we're mad about this other thing. And people are like, hold on. You can be mad about both these things, but you need to be a little bit more consistent in what you're angry about, okay? Because you're all over the road here. Residential laundry, 500 billion gallons of water a year. Data centers, 17. And then this one. I thought this was crazy. I never would have guessed this based on the conversations we've been having. Restaurant dishwashing. 51 billion gallons of water. Data center, 17. I think about how much water I use when I wash the dishes. I'm bad about it. I wash the dishes before I put them in the dishwasher. Am I killing the environment? I think I am.
6: Single-handedly.
0: Yeah, I think so. I'm gonna stop washing the dishes before I put them in the dishwasher.
6: Just don't wash them. It's fine.
0: No, just throw them away. New dishes.
6: No, just keep using them. It'll
0: okay,
6: eventually,
0: over.
6: Like you know how a cast iron pan works. It'll work like that. You know,
0: oh, okay,
6: season
0: right,
6: it. You season
0: good.
6: your dishes.
0: I'm sure my wife will love that. Commercial car washes. 100 billion gallons of water a year. AI data centers, 17. Residential swimming pools, 120 billion gallons a year. Data centers, 17. Is anyone waiting for the data center number to change? You notice how it stays 17? I just keep saying that. Restaurant and food service, 130 billion gallons a year. Data center, 17. Okay, so look, if you want to save the water, you need to go take out all of these restaurants. Because based on what I see here with the restaurant food service and restaurant dishwashing, we're at about 181 billion gallons, which is 10 times the amount of data centers. And data centers are going to grow. Two things are going to happen. One, data centers are going to grow. And two, they're going to become more energy and water efficient. Okay, so that's worth noting. Okay, just keep that in mind. Just keep that in mind. You also need to think about this for a second. The data center number will include a bunch of water that will be evaporated and put back into the system. Okay, so that's part of it as well. There's that part of it. And the generation of electricity is another side of it. Golf courses use roughly 19% recycled water. So there's that factor of it as well. Indoor uses such as showers and toilets, that's treated and recycled for potential reuse and stuff like that as well. So it's okay. So very interesting to look at these numbers and all the numbers that come with the data center. I realize that none of this would matter. Okay, or none of this actually matters. Those of you who are mad about data centers, call BS. Those that aren't mad are listening to this going, see, I knew I had no reason to be mad. I think there's very little wiggle room on these. Personally, I don't think anyone's going to have their mind change. I just think it's interesting to point out over and over and over again how right I am about this. So I'm going to continue doing that. I'm right about it. I continue to be right about it. I will always be right about it. And I think we should just kind of live our lives that way, that I'm generally right about everything. Your life would be a lot easier if you just accept that premise.
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9: Fox News, I'm CJ Papa. It's primary day in Michigan.
10: Abdul El-Sayed is the progressive who has the backing of the Democratic Socialists of America. He wants to abolish ICE, cut off USAID to Israel, and has made Medicare for All one of his signature issues.
9: Fox's Garrett Tenney in Detroit. El-Sayed faces Congresswoman Haley Stevens, who says she has a better chance to defeat Republican Mike Rogers for the Senate seat in November. Two dead in Michigan from the cyclosporiasis outbreak.
11: Officials say both people had underlying health conditions that may have been impacted by the parasite.
9: Fox's Ashley Strohmeyer, Iran, targets shipping again in the Strait of Hormuz.
11: One person was reported missing after an unknown projectile hit a Liberia-flagged ship in the Strait.
9: That's Fox's Aisha Hosni at the White House. 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

VNN. Dale Jackson here with you. Thank you very much for joining us. The first hour of the program, pretty interesting. Stay around for hour two of the program. And we got Social Security to talk about because

0: WVNN. Bill Jackson here with you. Thank you very much for joining us. Appreciate you being here. And we appreciate you every single day. Our next guest is Todd Pyro. We appreciate him being here as well. He joins us, Fox & Friends first host there on the Fox News Channel. He is on the Alabama A&M $350 million Bulldog Hotline. Alabama A&M, they are going to give you $350 million in economic impact on the great state of Alabama. $238 million on North Alabama alone. Learn more about them at aamu.edu. There's a lot going on here in the world. We are watching as there are elections today. Will a socialist win? Wait, hold on. He's not a socialist. He just hangs out with Hassan Piker and believes all the same stuff that they all do. But calling him a socialist, how dare you, sir? That is not what he is. He is just some normal guy. And anyone calling him a socialist is engaging in hateful rhetoric that we should not do. By the way, the Jews control everything. That's okay rhetoric that we're allowed to use. So just keep you guys, keep that all in mind. That's the way it's supposed to be. Before we get into any of that serious stuff, I got to ask Todd Pyro this. Let's go ahead and bring him on the line. Todd, are you a golfer?
1: Here's the deal. If you find folks down there in Alabama want to pay me money to MC a golf tournament, I will be there.
0: Okay.
1: I will have a bell on.
0: Okay.
1: But in my personal life, any golf course stuff that I do is to try to teach my girls, because quite frankly, have a shot at actually being decent at the sport, especially my older one. She's got an amazingly perfect balanced swing. I look like Elaine dancing in Seinfeld. So.
0: Okay, that's fair. I guess it kind of ruins my question, so I'll go with something else here. I'll switch it up here on the fly because I'm a professional broadcaster. Do you know how much water flushing residential toilets uses?
1: We're doing this thing again with the water and the toilet and the golf courses and all this stuff. You're doing this again?
0: We're doing it. How much water?
1: Oh my God. I have no idea.
0: 1.3 trillion gallons a year. Do you know how many gallons of water data centers in the United States use?
1: I don't know, Ray. I just called you the guy I do a hit with in Maine. I don't know, Dale.
0: It's 17. 17. 17 billion gallons of water, which is a lot.
1: Billion or trillion?
0: Billion. Billion. It is significantly
1: okay, so it's
0: less
1: than a trillion.
0: Yeah, it's significantly less. So 1.7 trillion for the showers and toilets, and data centers, 17 billion. So we're on the issue of scale. We're operating in an insane world. This conversation is completely fact free. The data center conversation has gone completely insane here. It has become an issue in a governor's race. It's wild. I know it's not as big elsewhere. But, I mean, just, I had no idea. I looked at the numbers this morning. I was like, wait a second. Why are we even talking about this? Why are we talking about this?
1: Well, I think the better comparison is, other than toilets, like, we don't have a choice in that matter. Golf courses, we have a choice. Right?
0: Yeah.
1: So,
0: fair.
1: I think that's your better numerical comparison.
0: Yeah, but I can't blame you for that, because you don't golf. But it's $531 billion. For golf courses, 17 for data centers. And I think that we've lost our mind on this. Erin Brockovich was on Bill Maher the other day. She's like, data centers. The average data center consumes three times the water that a golf course does. Of course, that's not true, but she did say that. And everyone was like, I don't know, man, that seems like a pretty good deal.
1: I'm going to give you a pretty nuanced take on this. And I think this is the approach we should all have to this.
0: Okay.
1: Nobody hates AI more than me. I despise it. I hate it. I hate the fact that I need to come up with all these different alternative theories on how my kids are going to make money and what it means for the existence of humanity. But that said, it's not something we can stop.
0: Yeah, sure.
1: I'd like to be better than the people who want us dead and want to take over our country, i.e. China. So let's do whatever we can to beat them. You know, I don't like war. I don't like having to have a $1.5 trillion defense budget. I would much rather have that money in my bank account, but it's also not reality.
0: Mm-hmm.
1: We have enemies that want us dead. I want to have those enemies dead. And in order to do that, we need to do things like have a huge military budget and have data centers.
0: Yeah, and Todd Pyro is like apparently working out in the middle of this phone call
1: in order to make sure he can fight those monsters who are trying to take our country.
0: Sorry, go ahead.
1: I told you I was walking to the train station. I told your producer. And so I haven't done this, the New York City walk in a while. They said, go meet a crazy person. And talk to them. And I said, sure. I make a habit of meeting crazy people and talking to them on radio.
0: Are you scared right now as you walk through the city?
1: I'm scared I'm going to have a heart attack because I'm old.
0: Slow down. Are you late? Calm down. All right.
1: No, I walk fast. I walk. Remember that the Dewey Cox story, walk hard? That's how I walk.
0: No, it's actually very good. If you walk fast, like you have somewhere to be, people will not mess with you. So that is a good way.
1: Right. George Costanza. Remember in Seinfeld when he was like all stressed? And everybody just didn't give him work because they thought he was so stressed. That's the Todd Pyro approach, baby.
0: Okay. All right. Let's get a little more serious here. Abdullahi Saeed has decided, and I was told this by a previous guest, he's not a socialist, guys. He's just campaigning with Hassan Piker and believes all the socialist things and does all the socialist things and is praised by all the socialists and all this other stuff, trying to take over the Democratic Party from within. Are they going to back away from the socialist label? Because they seem to have embraced it, and now all of a sudden they're like, wait a second, hold on. We may have to back off a little bit. Are they going to back away from this?
1: Look, there's a chance maybe they will break away from literally putting a label on it. But what Kamala started to do is like adopt all of the policies that the socialists want. And she's going to drip them out like three at a time between now and the time that the Democrat primaries for president are. I mean, you start already. She's just like 13 justices. We got to do that. Mm-hmm. It's the slow, slow burn. What I've been saying with regard to El Sayed, because what happens is like it's written in the script as Democrat socialist by the 23-year-old writer who's being lazy. Mm-hmm. And so it'll already be in there, and I will just ad-lib Democrat socialist adjacent. So that's my new way. You can take that if you'd like, Gail Jackson.
0: Okay. Well,
1: Democrat socialist adjacent.
0: So they pretend they don't want to do it, but they just kind of have to. And, you know, these are my colleagues, my fellow travelers, but I'm not necessarily one of them. So that's how they're going to frame this. I look at all the stuff that they've done, and what's funny to me is, you know, I come on here and I bitch a lot about the media to the media, Todd Pyro, when he comes on here. And I'm like, hey, defend your boys and all this other stuff. What I find funny is your colleagues, I'm going to give them props. They're really taking it to these guys. They get Francesca Hong on CNN and the anchor's like, so you wanted to cancel Thanksgiving? Tell me about that.
1: I love that answer. She's like, yeah. I'm a chef. Well, that you didn't answer the question.
0: Right.
1: Just because you're a chef doesn't mean you do want to keep Thanksgiving. Maybe you want the day off. I don't know. I think you ultimately side with, at least in your professional capacity, the thing that preserves your professional capacity. And right now, the mainstream Democrat is also the mainstream media. They are simpatico. They are in symbiosis, if you will, as the kids say. So, yeah, they don't want that to go away. And who knows? Well, you know, as much as the DSA and their cronies hate Republicans and hate all the conservatives, they hate the mainstream Democrat and thereby the mainstream media probably more. Okay. So, their whole livelihood could be at stake if their power brokers aren't in D.C., calling balls and strikes in a way that helps them.
0: Yeah, I just find it interesting to watch these guys who I think are basically kind of fellow travelers with the more left-wing types, but I think they're also realists. Maybe that's it. Maybe what they're saying here and seeing is that they know that Ali Saeed and Hong and all these other people, that if they're running around with Hassan Piker and stuff, they're going to lose the James Carvilles of the world. They're going to lose the Bill Maher's of the world. And you can't win. You know, John Fetterman might as well be a Republican at this point. And I found it interesting to watch, like, someone said the other day to Nate Silver, like, why don't you just become a Republican already? And it's like, that is a terrible strategy to run around telling all the people who mildly disagree with you that they should go vote for the other political party. But that's basically what they're doing, and I think that's pretty damaging. And I think the media, and I'm speaking media as a whole here, the media infrastructure has supported the growth of these crazies, and now they're like, oh crap, I that's what I think it is. Is that fair?
1: I think you're right there. I think you're right. And now they're trying to stop it because, see my earlier point, I think it's all connected. And I think tonight's going to be telling. You know, the fact that a bunch of crazy people in New York City did a crazy thing, a bunch of crazy people in Seattle did a crazy thing by voting in crazy town mayors is one thing. They do it in Michigan. They do it in Wisconsin next week. It tells you something different.
0: Yeah, that's exactly right. Speaking of something different, you know, as you're power walking your way through New York City, do you see any of the new sites for Mamdani's grocery stores? I saw online someone said they're going to call them 9/11s, which I thought was very funny. I'll just be honest.
1: That's a good horrible joke.
0: It's a horrible dark joke. It's very funny. But anyway, have you seen any new sites for coming soon? A new store for Mamdani? Any of that going on? Do these stores ever actually get built?
1: Yeah, I don't know the answer to that. They're certainly talking about it a lot. And I you know, the second radio station, and as many radio station hits today to ask me about this, this is one of the stories like I'm just not paying attention to because it does not impact me in the least. Do you really think that they're going to put one adjacent to the Fox News channel? I mean, really? You think like, oh, gosh. I really need a banana. Let me go to the Mamdani 9/11 store. You know,
0: you can't say that, Tom. I can say that. But here's the thing: if you did walk in there, you couldn't take part because you're not a
1: Connecticut resident.
0: Yeah, you're not allowed. Yeah. They're going to tell you to get the hell out. That's only for them. I this is the thing that I find interesting. Just you tell me. You follow this stuff just like I do. Everyone's like, oh, these stores are going to lose so much money. And I'm just thinking, I know. That's the point. It's supposed to be subsidized by the taxpayers in the city. This isn't a for-profit enterprise. Like, oh, they're going to lose their ass. It's like, yes, it's a government project. They're not supposed to generate revenue. It's going to lose its ass. I mean, isn't that the point?
1: I like the way you use the word project because, you know, the projects also lose money. It's not like they're pulling in a lot of skrilla there for all the real estate that is in quote-unquote the projects. And I think that's an apt word. No, it's not going to make money. Yes, that is the plan. And who's going to subsidize it? The pied-à-terre people who, you know, hey, maybe did really, really well in life and worked their tail off and said, you know, I want a little place in the city, you know, for those days where I have to go into the city and I'm going to support their economy through having my business there or, you know, spending money at restaurants and, you know, keeping the economic engine going. But no, now they'll be punished. So we can have a free grocery store that's going to drive New York City even more into debt. Things are great up here, guys. You should come visit.
0: it's gonna be awesome because there's going to be a run on these things when they open because everybody's going to want that 30% discount. The taxpayer is going to eat it, and it is going to be a disaster all the way around. But look, I think people deserve what they vote for. And I think this is a perfect example here of one of those things that these people voted for. And just like that list you mentioned, I bet a good number of those very wealthy people were Mamdani voters. And now they're finding out that they're being doxxed and all this other stuff. And they're like, oh, no, this is pretty bad.
1: Yeah, but I think some of them just don't care. Like, I think this is their plan. This is their vision. And look at the people who put them into office. It was crazy left-wing, very, very wealthy liberals. It wasn't, you know, the average African-American who still polling shows has a significant objection to these socialist policies. It's the crazy white liberals who cause all the problems in our world.
0: I agree with that completely. I mean, that is exactly right. And they are they're in the process of making some more problems here. So I think today we'll find out whether or not we're going to see this left-wing movement here grow in the way that it is. And you look at the betting odds, they're moving towards Republicans in a lot of places, Wisconsin big time. But I would just like to make this point. During COVID, when they were like, you guys shouldn't go to Thanksgiving, I was like, yeah, I can't go to Thanksgiving, Mom. Sorry. That's, you know, not allowed. You know, Dr. Fauci says we're not allowed. So I was fine with it. Last thing, different states are looking at charging Anthony Fauci. Alabama apparently is one of those states. You're a lawyer. You know this stuff better than most. The pardon is, yes, a federal pardon. Is there any real chance that we're going to see
1: I mean, look,
0: Fauci perp walk
1: like
0: in Birmingham?
1: Idea, I like the idea because it's going to cause him agita, just like it caused agita to millions upon millions of people without any basis in science. But I just think it's a tough road to hoe, and you're going to have some really creative lawyers with some really creative laws. And quite frankly, you know, the states where he would be prosecuted are the states that have fewer regulations and fewer laws and fewer confusion and fewer bureaucratic crap that people have to run through. So I think it's not likely that he will actually, you know, be convicted of a crime in a red state. But, you know, I certainly think they're going to try and put him through the process to give him a little agita, as I said earlier and as I'll say again.
0: All right, there we go. Todd Pyro, stay safe out there. All right, good luck.
1: I'm already at Grand Central. I made it already, so I have survived.
0: All right. He's made it through the gauntlet. Thank you so much. Todd Pyro, Fox and Friends First, joins us here on the Alabama A&M $350 million Bulldog Hotline. We always appreciate him taking the time to talk with us today. And every day he spends some time with us, we're going to take it. We're going to eat it all up, and we'll be happy to have him here. And we're happy to have him with his perspective there from the big city in New York. Stay tuned. Hey, don't forget. Don't know what that accent was, by the way. You can get your questions and comments in for 10 with him or anything else we're doing here on this program. 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
5: Good morning, everybody. I'm Week 31's Chris Tatum. A Prizeville police officer's lawsuit against the city is dismissed this morning after a judge ruled he failed to prove it wrongfully fired him. That judge dismissed Gary Chapman's lawsuit yesterday, but left the door open for him to refile it if he has more evidence. Prizeville PD fired Chapman last year after a car he was chasing slammed into another car, killing a 17-year-old and critically hurting several other teens. But Chapman claims his firing was retaliation after he reported police department corruption. The Prizeville City Council later gave him his job back. Fort Payne city leaders will consider today whether to revoke a popular bar's license. That public hearing over the Rusty Barrel Saloon's future is at noon today at Fort Payne City Hall. Police found a hidden camera in the saloon's men's room earlier this month. The city council has not said who placed it or if today's hearing is related to that camera. With Way 31 News, I'm Chris Tate.
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4: Here's your weather update from the Way 31 Storm Tracker Weather Center.
7: Temperatures will continue to climb as we head through the rest of the morning hours. We'll top out in those middle to upper 80s for highs with mostly sunny skies today. Just isolated pockets of showers and thunderstorms heading into the afternoon hours with a northwest wind around 5 miles per hour. From the Way 31 Storm Tracker Weather Center, I'm meteorologist Amber Kulick.
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0: I think I've been outed. 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It's going to be a real problem. Okay? And I'm sorry, but I think I've been finally exposed. 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
11: It's obvious that Dale is shilling for the data center industrial complex in exchange for computing power to make uncommissioned AI cat pictures of Yaffe.
0: Bugsy, I'm going to be pretty upset with you if one of those podcasts does not have an AI Yaffe cat picture. Just got to throw
12: this
0: that
12: one
0: out.
12: Well, you're welcome. Yeah. In advance.
0: I'm going to be a little upset.
12: What
0: if
12: I
0: we
12: just
0: don't
12: draw
0: get...
12: it myself?
0: That's fine, too. We'll tell. Oh, you're upset about AI. I forgot about that. I forgot how mad you get. So Bugsy, when we say AI, is the British robot voice AI? I guess it's not really
12: because it's not truly. So AI
0: it's
12: is
0: not
12: a
0: thinking
12: misnomer.
0: On its own.
12: Kind of it is, but kind of it isn't. It's a trained model. It sort of is by everybody else's definition, but it's not generative AI, which is typically what people consider.
0: It's just
12: AI.
0: Reading the things I tell it to
12: but
0: say.
12: But it does know how to say things. It was trained how to say certain things. Okay. And says things wrong because of that. And
0: also, you got to remember, it's going when I hit this little play button, it's going to that data center and bouncing back, right?
12: Not necessarily. It might be a closed system that's isolated on your computer.
0: Okay, fair enough.
11: The Washington Examiner details with great clarity that socialism or communism is the new face of the Democratic Party.
0: I think that's true. But watch what happens when these primaries end. They do it all the time. Don't get me wrong. They do it all the time. They as soon as they get elected in the primary and they become the party's nominee or they win the primary, and they become the party's nominee, all of a sudden, look, Doug Jones, he's not one of these crazy liberals. He was just lying. You guys got to understand, he was lying to get elected. So you can trust him now, because he was just lying to get elected. That's like, oh, okay, that's... It's a hell of an argument, I guess, that like, hey, vote for this guy. Don't worry. He's just a lying piece of garbage. It's like, oh, okay. He doesn't mean anything he's saying. Don't worry. He can't be trusted. All the stuff they said, he was just lying. It's like, I don't know if that's better. In fact, I know that it's not better. He was just lying to those crazy people to get elected. He's really middle of the road. You know, it's like, all right, thanks a lot. Appreciate that. I look at this and I go, look, you can tell if they're crazy or not. You can tell. And tell them by the friends they keep. I keep mentioning like Hassan Piker. It really is. And people, you know, the media, their Democrats will disagree with this framing. But it's like saying, oh, I campaigned with Nick Fuentes. And the media going, oh, they just have some opinions that they disagree with. He's not a white nationalist, you see. They just happened to campaign together, and it's not really that big of a deal. And you think to yourself, could you even remotely get away with that? And I ask, knowing the answer is no, of course not. Of course not. You can't. You show there's still people who are like, oh yeah, well in 1988 Mitch McConnell appeared at an event where behind him was a Confederate flag, and it's like, ah, yeah, that's not great. I mean, that's like, yeah, not really, you know, that's okay. So what does it mean? Well, I don't know, but he sure appeared there, so he must be a Nazi a Southern sympathizer who hates black people because he stood with this thing. And that's the framing they use. And they don't care about having to be consistent. It's like, well, what about Joe Biden and James Burt? Oh, don't worry about that. That's nothing. You guys, come on. They were just buddies. It didn't matter. You know, it's not endorsing all the things he believes, but he stood up and said he was a wonderful human being and he was great and wonderful and all this other stuff. Ah, don't worry about that. At least he didn't stand in front of a Confederate flag, but Joe Biden did stand in front of a Confederate flag a bunch of times. Oh, that doesn't mean anything. It's almost like there's like a double standard that goes along with that. How weird, how incredibly weird. Yes. Democrats are now socialists and yes, they are communists too.
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14: There may be a deal today or tomorrow. I'm Dave Anthony, Fox News, to reopen the Strait of Hormuz. That's what Treasury Secretary Scott Bessent said this morning, sending oil prices down another 3% after President Trump had paused bombing to let talks to try to get oil and other shipping flowing freely again. However, Iran keeps up the attacks in the strait.
15: Overnight, at least two cargo ships were hit with unknown projectiles, according to maritime tracking groups. At least one crew member is reportedly missing from one of the vessels. The incidents do come as the U.S. naval blockade remains in effect. CENTCOM says that as of August 3rd, they have redirected 44 commercial vessels and disabled two others.
14: Fox's Trey Yingst in Tel Aviv. The Senate Judiciary Committee is gathering and may vote soon to approve Acting Attorney General Todd Blanche's nomination to be AG full-time.
16: A key step to confirmation that had been blocked by a pair of Republican senators. But John Cornyn of Texas and Tom Tillis of North Carolina dropped objections after Blanche pledged in writing to end a $1.8 billion anti-weaponization fund included in a settlement between President Trump and the IRS.
17: These people were treated horribly, and this fund could have given them some solace.
16: The president has suggested asking Congress to revive the compensation fund.
14: That's Fox's Jared Halpern at the White House. Five states are holding primaries today, with a Democrat in Michigan getting a lot of attention. Abdul Al-Sayed is running for Senate, backed by Democratic Socialists.
18: I believe in the opportunity we have in front of us to correct both the moral failures of the past and the moral failures of our president.
14: He's taking on Congresswoman Haley Stevens.
19: The Republican in this race, he said, oh, my opponent's going to make it easier for him to win. Well, I don't plan on making anything easier for these guys.
14: That Republican the winning Democrat will face in November is Mike Rogers. There are also primaries in Kansas, Virginia, and Washington State, and Missouri. Progressive Cori Bush trying to win a House seat back. 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
14: While President Trump again hopes talks can end the Iran conflict and reopen the Strait of Hormuz fully for oil and other shipping, another war rages without end. Russia launched another deadly attack in Ukraine and claims to have taken another village, while Ukraine keeps counterattacking, sending drones into Russia, where officials say one of them killed five people hitting a warehouse in St. Petersburg. Another hit a beach.
22: In video.

0: Texas. Jonathan Savage, Fox News.
1: A man's behind bars in Washington State. An arson suspect accuses of setting one of the wildfires burning the Spokane area, where 70,000 people have been evacuated.
2: Officials announcing that over 700 structures have been destroyed. Here's Spokane County Sheriff John Knowles.
3: The fires that are burning through these neighborhoods, it is almost impossible to stop them under certain conditions.
2: Between the Autumn Lane, Old Trail, and Fairview fires, 8,000 acres have burned with 0% containment. For many, getting out Saturday was only half the battle. One evacuee says what should have been a short drive turned into hours of gridlock.
4: About 3 or 4 hours just to get out.
2: In Spokane, Washington, Sarah Allegre, Fox News.
1: We mentioned oil prices dropping again, more than 3%. Stocks may surge again. Dow futures up almost 700 points, which is about how much the Dow rose yesterday. An Atlanta Falcon has just scored the biggest contract for an NFL running back ever, Bijan Robinson. Multiple reports say Robinson has signed a 3-year extension that'll guarantee him $51 million, could ultimately pay him $75 million. I'm Dave Anthony.
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0: I don't know what they call that, but the
1: little thumbnail, little podcast thumbnail.
0: There we go.
1: I'm adding to it as well, so it's not fully AI generated.
2: Why?
0: No, because we were discussing AI earlier today, Yavi, and Bugsy was doing the whole like, I'm a creative, I don't like AI, and I'm like, you're just mad, and I want to get to see if you agree with this. You're just mad that now anyone can make a cat image of Yavi, and they don't have to go through you anymore. I could just go and be like, give me a cat image of Yavi.
1: I mean, because the people that are using it weren't really the people that were going to pay you anyways.
0: That's true.
1: But the usage of it in like commercials and things like that, I just think is stupid.
0: You're having I'll just put it to you this way. You're having a lame-ass philosophical argument, and you're losing. That's
1: hey,
0: basically...
1: I accept it, but I also just don't like it.
0: Right, but am I right? It's just a lame-ass philosophical argument that you're losing?
1: It really is, but also my issue is really the legal side of it.
0: Okay,
1: but.
0: All right. You don't like how it's like goes and drags other people's stuff in and all of a sudden they use it,
1: yeah,
0: right?
1: If they use it as a basis for something else, that's fine, but if they're just using it straight up and they're like a massive company, that's weird and lazy.
0: Yeah, and the robot comes in and just grabs it and doesn't ask. It just takes. So that there's that
1: nobody gave permission for any of this work to be combined
0: utilized
1: into, yeah, used
0: okay.
1: in it, yeah.
0: Right.
1: And,
0: right,
1: and
0: yeah,
1: ever since, it all has, like, inherent copyright.
0: So let's ask the victim in all of this, Yavi. How do you feel about Cat Fee not being a wholly created image, instead just a robot going, okay, I'll make Cat Fee for you, Dale?
2: I was all for AI until this. I'm just, why? You. Yeah. You want to talk to someone who really hates AI? My wife, Steffi. She hates it.
0: Yeah,
2: because so
0: she's
2: much.
0: A creative too, right?
2: Yeah, exactly.
0: Yeah, I mean, these creatives are just all up in their fields. I mean, they got to get over it. You've lost the fight, okay? Just accept it. The battle's over. The battle's over. Luckily, you have guys like Austin who've never had a creative thought in his life. So you don't have to worry about any of this stuff.
2: He's a philosophy degree, so he can talk about the philosophical debate.
3: Yavi.
0: No, he can't, because I guarantee you I can go to AI and be like, hey, ChatGPT, philosophize to me about, I don't know, let's pick something. Yaffe's cat photo. We'll do that later. I will ask ChatGPT to philosophize about Yaffe's cat photo, and we'll see what it comes up with a little bit later. But right now we got Hate at 8 to get into. Yeah, Yaffe's all worked up about his cat photo, but he can't use that for Hate at 8. But we got a lot to get into and a lot to talk about here. So we appreciate you guys joining us with us. If you got questions or comments or hates, you can get them in here right now on the ScoutPestControl.com WVNN hot take text line. You can also get those in here for your questions for 10 with him, which Will Anderson did not do yesterday, despite my specific instructions to do so. So I'm hating on him a little bit for that. Also, the Coleman Furniture Market free speech phone lines, 866-494-WVNN. And...
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0: 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Talk to those guys today. And when you do, make sure you tell them Dale Jackson sent you. Right now, though, let's get to it. Let's get to hate.
5: I'm as mad as hell, and I'm not going to take this anymore.
6: What's got you steamed? What's got you mad? Tell us now. It's time for Hate at 8.
7: Now, if any of you got anything else to say, now's the time!
0: I can just see the steam rising off of Yaffe's head right now. He is so pissed about it. One, he's mad about Cat Fee photos. Two, he's mad that he can't hate on us. We're going to let him seethe for a little bit, and we'll go to Austin instead. Austin, what are you hating on?
8: I'm hating on bug bites. I get them every single time me and my friends go on like a fun adventure. We went to a water park and stayed in a cabin, and somehow I have multiple bug bites on my legs, arms, hands. It's
0: those are called bed bugs. You have bed bugs.
8: Well, okay. See, that's the thing. That's what I was worried about, actually. But then I asked my wife. She didn't have them. None of my friends have them. I think it's just I must have
1: mange,
8: like sweet
1: maybe?
8: Blood. I like ice cream and fruit.
0: He's got mange.
8: So.
0: He's got the mange. That's true. That's the real issue there. He's got that mange. All right. Yeah, bug bites are awful. You know, there are people who are just way more susceptible to those bug bites than others. Some people never get bit. Like, Cindy will be eaten alive by bugs, and I just kind of, as usual, just coast through life doing whatever I want to do and don't have to deal with it. So, yeah. Some people have that issue. You're just such a sweet little boy. Yes, you are. All right, Bugsy, what are you hating on?
1: I'm hating on this new weird trend that websites have where they don't have a sign-in link. They just have a sign-up link, and you have to click that, and then it's like, oh, you already have an account? Log in here. Why can't I just click one thing on the first page? Why are they hiding it behind that? One of those websites also doesn't have a log-out button. I can't log out.
0: So you're just stuck on it forever?
1: Yes, with the wrong account. I have two accounts, and it's the wrong account. So I had to switch computers because it carried over from the cookies, which is very dangerous, by the way. I was like, oh, I'll just open it up in an incognito tab and just load it up there and sign into another account. No, it brought my other account over despite... like, that's... Shouldn't do
0: that.
1: Can
0: I ask you a question?
1: What?
0: So the AI thing that's like it follows you around, like the cookie, right? That's not AI, the cookie follows you around, right?
1: Yeah.
0: So this cookie follows you around, and it goes, and it doesn't change when you change the profile on Google or anything like that. How do you stop that?
1: You can turn off cookies, or disable them, or delete all of yours that you have.
0: But then that wipes away all my stuff, and I'm very lazy.
1: It does,
0: so
1: and I do the same thing. I don't want to sign. I don't know my passwords. I don't want to sign into everything again.
0: Yeah, this is mine. I don't want to mess with this nonsense.
1: You can delete like one thing out of it, but it takes forever and it's annoying. Okay. And you can have more than one cookie from one website. So
0: yeah, it's super annoying. I agree with that. That is
1: and
0: the
1: please
0: ultimate.
1: Please just put a login button on your front page.
0: Okay.
1: Just all right. Why do people do that?
0: Bugsy versus the machine, not going too well today. Okay, so that's part of the moral of the story here for everyone. All right, Yaffe, what are you hating on?
2: I should hate on Austin going to a water park. How do you have time to do that? You're working? You have a kid?
0: No, he didn't work. He took off yesterday. That was part of the problem.
2: Oh. Jeez. Okay, I should hate on that. Anyway.
0: Not yesterday. He took off Friday. Is that right? Friday?
8: Yes. Yeah, I took off Friday.
0: He took off Friday.
2: That's you go to a water park instead of feeding your kids? All right. I'm hating on...
0: What the hell? All right. Damn, Abby. All right, go for the jugular.
2: I'm mad that I can't do anything with my kids. You know, they take up all my time. I'm actually hating on people on TikTok and other places trying to convince me that the government grocery stores will work this time in New York City. That this... We just don't understand the economic model. That grocery stores actually... The products make huge profit. And this will work because they don't have to pay taxes on the actual store and stuff.
0: Yeah, you've got this all wrong. You're concerned for this. You're the third person that has brought this up today. And I got to remind you how wrong you are here. You're making some weird suggestion that they think there's like a profit to be made here, or that this is going to be like some sort of net positive. It's not meant to be a net positive, Yaffe. It is supposed to lose its ass.
2: No, and I know, but
0: yeah,
2: everyone's influencers...
0: like, oh my God, it's... No, but hold on. Your premise is they think they're saying it's going to be profitable. No, they're not. They're making it very clear. It's a subsidy. It's a government service. This is literally free food. I mean, that's what they're going for here. They're not trying to save... They're not trying
2: This influencer, I'm going to play it later, was trying to make the point that this is like an economic model that can work.
0: Oh, okay. All right. Well, okay. They're stupid then, because that's not yes. The broader argument. I mean, I know you agree with me. I'm just saying that's like not the broader argument. The broader argument is, let's screw these people over. That's the broader argument, right?
2: Right.
0: Okay. All right. Yeah. I mean, I find it strange too, personally, that you have all these people who are just like, oh no, this will be fine. And it's like, you realize that nobody really believes that. Like the gist of this is to just provide free stuff. That's it. There's no profit motive here. Am I focusing on the wrong thing?
2: No, they hate profits. They hate the system. They hate profits. Profits are bad. So you're right. They're going to create a system where we don't have to worry about profits anymore. And it'll be utopia, which obviously doesn't happen.
0: Right, right. It's more going to be like Zootopia, where you have the food being, I don't know, I've never seen the movie. I just thought that'd be a funny thing to say. but where they're trapped inside a zoo. I assume that's what the movie's about. That may not be right.
2: That is not.
0: Okay, all right. I just thought it would be I thought it sounded funny, okay? So don't give me a hard time on that, okay?
2: Dale, what are you hating on?
0: I am hating on my son. I am. This kid yesterday goes to baseball tryouts, which, why? I'm assistant coaching. Like, I have to take him, right? Like, I don't have a choice. Why is he there? Like, why is he even out there? Why is he even practicing? He's just literally wasting my time, like at this tryout. If another coach tried to take him, I'm not going to be like, that's fine. I guess I'll just coach against my kid for the rest of the year. So, and then he gets out there, and he gets the best hit of anyone out there. What are we doing? But the really, I'm hating on all the other the kids. 40-mile-an-hour fastballs being fired at these kids. They must have hit 11 of them out of 33 kids with like 6 pitches. I mean, I stood there with my hands on my hips just going, what the hell is this? Like, it was brutal to watch all these kids swing and a miss at this thing. It's really disheartening. Like, you're crushing these kids' spirits. They get up there, they're in front of everyone, and this pitching machine is just ripping off these 60 or 40 mile an hour fastballs right down the middle. And these kids are just, and you see it in their face. And then they're like, all right, run to first base after this next pitch. And they swing and miss, and then they have to run. Just incredibly disheartening. I was like, this is really bad. Anyway, I'm hating on my kid for not getting picked by another team. That's what I'm hating on. I really wanted to coach against him. Would I be a jerk, Yaffe, if I traded my kid?
2: Yes, but, you know.
0: Wouldn't it be a better league? Seriously, this is a serious question. Wouldn't it be a better league if we had kids who were not coached by their parents? Like, we just did a random thing and had the parents get kids that were not theirs?
2: I have a feeling, probably, but I have a feeling you would just not be able to get coaches if you did that.
0: Oh, because they'd have to coach other people's kids? I do hate other people's kids. So that is...
2: It's pretty inconvenient if you're not coaching your own kid.
0: The guy who runs the rec league said something pretty funny to me. He said, you know, because like all the kids come up and they hit, and then their dads go over and talk to them. And he's like, you know, this is why. And also, I'll warn the parents while we're doing this. Like, if their parents are yelling at them while they're trying out, all the coaches are like, I don't want that one. I don't want that character, how good he is. I don't want that one. But the guy was like, there's a reason. This, he said, from 6 to the end of high school, he never rode home from a game with his kid. He and his wife would take 2 cars. he would ride in one car home, and the kid would ride in the other, so he wouldn't have to listen to his dad critique him. Oh, man, it's amazing. It's just a fun experience. A fun experience for everyone. I joke about it, but it was a good experience yesterday. I had a lot of fun. But I am still hating on my kid for trying out, making me watch him try out when I know I'm going to have to be stuck with him. We'll be right back. Stay tuned.
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9: Good morning, everybody. I'm Week 31's Chris Tatum. A Prizeville police officer's lawsuit against the city is dismissed this morning after a judge ruled he failed to prove it wrongfully fired him. That judge dismissed Gary Chapman's lawsuit yesterday, but left the door open for him to refile it if he has more evidence. Prizeville PD fired Chapman last year after a car he was chasing slammed into another car, killing a 17-year-old and critically hurting several other teens. But Chapman claims his firing was retaliation after he reported police department corruption. The Prizeville City Council later gave him his job back. Fort Payne city leaders will consider today whether to revoke a popular bar's license. That public hearing over the Rusty Barrel Saloon's future is at noon today at Fort Payne City Hall. Police found a hidden camera in the saloon's men's room earlier this month. The city council has not said who placed it or if today's hearing is related to that camera. With Way 31 News, I'm Chris Tatum.
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12: Here's your weather update from the Way 31 Storm Tracker Weather Center.
13: Temperatures in the upper 60s, lower 70s as you head out the door on this Tuesday morning. Couple areas of some patchy fog will be possible during the early morning hours. Turning mostly sunny for the afternoon with just isolated pockets of showers and thunderstorms. From the Way 31 Storm Tracker Weather Center, I'm meteorologist Amber Kulik.
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0: Is that the right word? Is accoutrement the right word, Yaffe?
2: No. I'm just going to say no. Probably is, but no.
0: Bugsy is... Actually, hold on. Let me ask the deepest, smartest thinker I think we have here. Is accoutrement the right word?
1: Who are you asking?
8: Oh, was that to me, of course, the deepest, smartest thinker. Thank you. I mean, I think so. Yeah, little accoutrements all over there. That's like little trinkets and adornments. Yeah.
0: Yes, I looked it up. Accoutrement, which refers to an item of clothing, gear, and accessory used for a particular activity or way of life. I got to give Grant credit, though. I got to say this. He is very much his dad's son. Very much. You know, if you envision me playing baseball with, like, no batting gloves and, you know, dirty and refusing to put on eye black and just, you know, being a generally unkempt child while I'm playing the dirtiest baseball you could possibly play, that's great. All these other kids have, like, the necklaces and, like, the glasses and a sleeve on their arm. And I'm not knocking them. This isn't a criticism of these kids. But Grant came up to me the other day, like when they were all putting eye black onto the dugout, and he's like, "These kids are posers." I was like, "That's awesome." So, Yaffe, when you played, did you put all the accoutrements on?
2: I don't think so. I don't remember doing that. To be
0: Austin,
2: honest,
0: did you play any sports, or were you too busy reading philosophy books under a tree?
8: I played soccer, which is like not super different, I guess, in a way. I didn't really play.
0: That is the same thing as reading a book under a tree. There you go. Accoutrement. It doesn't say how to pronounce this, but I'm assuming it's a French term. It sounds like a French term. Accoutrement. But yes, every sport loves these accoutrements. I went to a basketball clinic earlier this year. And like there were a bunch of shooting sleeves. And again, this is not a criticism of the kids who wear these. I'm not doing it. I'm merely bragging that I don't have to buy my stupid kid these things.
15: Accoutrement.
0: Accoutrement? Is that right?
15: Accoutrement.
0: I don't know.
1: I've always heard
15: accoutrement.
1: It.
0: accoutrement.
1: They're wrong.
0: I like the way I say it. Accoutrement. Is that? Am I just making that up?
1: I've heard it that way before, so I assume it's right. Right? It has to be. Yeah, ask a French person.
0: And it just
15: accoutrement.
0: Accoutrement. Now,
1: these are just Midwesterners that don't know how to pronounce it.
0: Oh, hold on. Here's who we actually have to ask. This guy will know the best.
16: Accoutrement.
0: Yes, thank you. Yeah. Thank you, you cultured bastard. I love it. He gets it. So there we go. Imagine being the most cultured, the less cultured than Dale Jackson. Just imagine that. Like, imagine that world you're living in. It's absolutely crazy. Yaffe, if you have a kid, will they get to wear all the accoutrements? They go to the...
2: have a kid?
0: Sorry. So your big beefer decides he wants to play baseball. Is he getting the sliding mitt? Is he getting the necklace? Is he getting the sleeve on his arm? Is he getting
2: the
0: glasses?
2: I'm guessing he would probably be the catcher, knowing him. He's so big. So he would need all that stuff, the face mask and the...
0: No, that's right. A friend of mine's kid is a catcher, and he's a goalie as well. And I'm like, oh, man, you just want to spend all sorts of money. Like, you just you got to buy, like, all sorts of gear. I mean, this is a goalie in hockey and a catcher. But he's a big kid, too. He's a big guy. I mean, that's, and I don't mean like a big beaver. He's just a tall kid. And so, yeah. But yeah, he did not have any of the accoutrements either yesterday. And again, I know what people are going to think. Dale's banging on the parents who buy all the accoutrements for their kid. I'm not suggesting that. I'm merely suggesting that as a way to save money to myself, I will talk crap about your kid's accoutrements to my kid.
2: Ulterior motive.
0: So he will not want them. Okay? that's all. And when I was a little kid, I want all the stuff too. But I'm trying to convince my kid that he doesn't. It's all just a giant trick. Stay tuned.
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18: Fox News, I'm Therese Crowley. Last chance to make a deal before decapitation. President Trump also said he wanted the Strait of Hormuz open today.
19: Different messages coming out of Washington and Tehran this morning. The president says the U.S. is in talks with Iran. Iran is saying no such thing is happening. In fact, it's in talks with Oman to not only take over full control of the Strait of Hormuz to figure out how to reopen it. The president says Iran is facing its last chance.
20: This is not something that, if it doesn't happen, this is a last chance.
18: Fox's Aisha Hosni with the president at the White House. Oil prices back to $77 a barrel today. Primary day in five states. Missouri gets to vote on ending the state income tax and cutting property and local taxes. 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
0: 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A lot of us may not know this, but hunger and homelessness don't take a day off, and neither does the Downtown Rescue Mission. 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
0: Enough about stupid kids in baseball, okay? You'll get plenty of this since I'm now assistant coaching a team this year, so stay tuned. You'll get plenty of that, okay? Let's get into some serious stuff here. We got Yaffe with us. I am Dale Jackson. This is WVNN. Yaffe, is today the day that Democrats and socialists converge and accept that they are one? Yes, a third of the party says they are socialist, but you still have like, well, we're not really socialist. Jacob Morrison today, they're not really socialist. This guy's not really socialist. I'm like, aren't you a socialist? Like, but even he knows, you know, the moderation side of this is pretty important here, and that's what they're going to try to do. But is today the day when you can just be like, okay, this is over for them? This is who they are, and America is going to have to decide if this is where they want to go.
2: No, I'm guessing you're talking about Michigan. I think it's possible he wins.
0: Abdul Saeed, yes, that is correct. I'm talking about the Michigan with it's Abdul Saeed, a Democrat socialist, but not by name, because he has made it very clear that he's smart enough to not say I'm a socialist, versus Haley Stephen, who you betcha gonna get you. We're gonna get in there and we're gonna stick it to him. You know, like that kind of crazy fake Democrat nonsense. I don't know what it is about the Democrat women that make them so obnoxious. I have no idea what it is. No idea. Like, Katie Britt, like, I'm an equal opportunity. I'm here for your kids and mine. Like, that kind of stuff kind of irritates me a little bit. But the Democrats, their fakeness is through the roof. I do not know how they continue to not understand that just going out there and talking would probably be the best thing they could do. Instead, they all seem like they're doing a bit. Every single one of them. Hillary Clinton, Kamala Harris, Elizabeth Warren, Alexandria Ocasio-Cortez, Haley Stevens, they all just seem like they're doing some sort of caricature of an obnoxious person everyone hates. I say all that to stop talking and let Yaffe actually answer the question. Sorry, Yaffe.
2: I don't know if they're going to admit it, mostly because they might run to the center in the general election. I saw Ro Khanna on Fox News Sunday, and he was like, doing the whole dance, like you said, where it's like, well, it's not really socialism. He just wants people to eat and have health care kind of stuff. So that's the play that they're doing right now.
0: They just want food. That's all.
2: That's basically their argument, which is just like, okay.
0: Okay. Well, they just want free health care, and they want to close food deserts, and they want to do away with this stuff. Did you see a story in the New Yorker the other day that food deserts are fake?
2: Yeah. Yeah.
0: Yeah, which is great, because it is. It is. It's like, oh, I can't. There's no food. We have to eat McDonald's. There's no other choice. It's like, I don't think that's true.
2: No, the fact is they choose to eat McDonald's. That's the thing.
0: Yeah, yeah. I just don't know how we're going to do this. We don't know how to eat anything that's not garbage. And it's like, I don't think that's true, bro. I just don't know if that's the case. All right, so does Abdullahi say he'd blow it out, or is it close today?
2: I'm going to say it's close.
0: I think
2: he wins, but I'm going to say it's close.
0: I think he blows it out, and I think that should be something that's relatively scary for Republicans because the energy. I think you're going to get the energy here. And look, I look at Trump, and Trump's a perfect example of this. An out-of-the-box can. Yaffe, I'm going to say something here that's going to blow you away. And at the end of this comment, you're going to say, damn, I never really thought about it like that. Are you ready?
2: Okay.
0: Okay, I'm already priming your answer here.
2: Uh-huh.
0: God. You know what? Catfee is being very catty today. I like it. So here's my takeaway. I think Abdul Said is going to blow out Haley Stevens today. And I think Republicans need to be worried about that for this reason. Donald Trump just absolutely smoked people in the primaries in 2016. And the argument was he's a fringe nut, you know, like they do with all Republicans, but specifically Trump, and he must be stopped. But it was also, we want him to win because he'll be easy to beat. Tracking? That's fair? That was the argument, right?
2: Yes.
0: Okay. So then what happened? Donald Trump got all these people, some Obama voters, some non-voters, all these other people, very excited about his populism, which now we're calling sloppyism, which I do appreciate. It's a good term. But he got very excited about that. And then you got a bunch of Dale Jacksons and Yaffes. I'm just drawing. You tell me if I'm wrong here. To go, fine. I mean, and go out there and not be super excited about it. I like the choice of Mike Pence. I still like the choice of Mike Pence. Everyone who hates on Mike Pence is wrong. Just throwing that out there. I like the, fine, I'll put these judges on. I like that. And it was easy for me to go, fine. So you had the people who were super excited. They were going to show up. And then you had a bunch of other people who were like, all right, well, fine, whatever. And it's better than Hillary Clinton. And if Donald Trump is the face of the Republican Party, which he is, I think it makes it easier for them to go, fine, whatever. All right, Yaffe, how blown away are you by my accurate point of view?
2: I am blown away, Dale. I did not think of that.
0: Thank you.
2: You make a good point that this was the year for Democrat socialists to take advantage, because Democrats do have the energy against Trump. They had a better chance of winning this midterm anyway. And because of that, they can win the primary, get the base. And you're right. Once they win the primary, they can get everyone else on board because, well, it's better than the Republican.
0: Correct. Correct. And once you get them voting that way, you got them. I mean, that's it. I mean, once you get them that way, that's it. You've got them on board. And I think you get them to kind of vote for a socialist. You get them going. And you offer them a bunch of free stuff in a time when costs are high. I mean, I think there's a concern here. I think it's far more worrisome than Republicans are making it out to be.
2: I mean, there definitely is a concern. Communists basically are winning elections. That should always be a concern.
0: But they're winning primaries. I mean, that's the thing. They're winning primaries and they're winning safe seats. You know, this now we're finally going to get the test of will the you betchas vote for Abdullah Saeed? Will people vote for a complete lunatic in Wisconsin? Did you see the Polymarket thing in Wisconsin recently?
2: No.
0: It went from on July 4th, it was 70-30 Democrat. Today it's 52-48, last I looked, Republican. Because of that Francesca Hong, who traditionally I am programmed to like. I'm just going to be honest with you. I'm traditionally, not because of any of our ideas or anything like that, but I'm just traditionally programmed.
2: Programmed to like.
0: Francesca Hong. she's a crazy person, right? So, and she's a legit crazy person. She's the type of person that goes on social media and says, I self-harm. Like that, I mean, I'm sorry. A lot of people say, well, you can't say those people are crazy. I'm like, I don't know, man. It sounds pretty crazy to me. So, you know, I'll listen to your arguments that they're not crazy or whatever. And you know, you should be able to have, you know, Thanksgiving dinner with your family. Like, and they're getting her on that. They're beating the hell out of her with that. Okay.
2: Yeah, they definitely give Republicans ammunition.
0: Right. Well, okay, but that's true, right? But now it's taking over the party, and even the media's fighting it.
2: Yeah, I've noticed that too. So interesting.
0: Why are they fighting it so hard? I have a theory. I'll let you tell me why, then I'll give you my theory so not to poison the well.
2: I think some of them are genuinely concerned that, oh, crap, what have we done? Now we're getting taken over by communists. Others are probably worried that Republicans will win on this. And look, that's what happened, I think, in 2024. I think one of the main reasons Trump won that election is it was a rejection of the radical left.
0: Yeah, I agree with that. I think that's right. I think that's exactly correct. And I now they've got this monster they're going to deal with. Now, will they come back on the other side and be like, well, they're not so bad? I mean, now they're trying to fight them. But will they come back and say they're not so bad? Or will they say, fill in the blank Republican in Wisconsin, whose name I can't even remember at this point in time. No idea who the Republican nominee is. No clue. Is really the extremist. And keep in mind, such an extremist, none of us know his name. Okay?
2: Yeah.
0: So, but we know that's what they're going to do.
2: Yep.
0: Okay? We know that's exactly what they're going to do. So will the media double back and be like, ah, this guy's fine. Or this girl
2: We've
0: is
2: seen
0: fine.
2: Some of that already with Mamdani.
0: She is fine. Sorry, continue.
2: Yeah, get that. We've seen some of that already with Mamdani. Now that Mamdani has won, you see the John Stewarts of the world are saying, well, you know, he's not really a socialist. He just wants people to eat, like we were going back before. He's just worried about affordability, and that reaches people.
0: Oh, boy. Okay. I mean, so today, okay, let's make a little bet here. Okay, let's make a bet. Let's pretend we're
2: That's
0: playing
2: illegal,
0: for the
2: but all right.
0: Did you see what they did in the WNBA? Have you seen that?
2: I did see that.
0: They're like, oh, let's do a bet here. It's like, okay. Like,
2: jeez.
0: On a game? All right. That's interesting. It's an interesting thing to do. But anyway, so let's see if we can get this right. You say it's going to be less than 5 points, correct? Is that fair?
2: Correct.
0: Anything bigger than 5 points is a blowout. Do you believe that? No, let's not say that. Let's say, I'll be fair. Mm.
2: I was thinking 5 points.
0: More than 10 points is a blowout. So let's do this. If it's more than 10 points, you have to host my show on Thursday from 7:15 on.
2: This Thursday?
0: Yep.
2: Yeah, okay. Okay.
0: Yeah. And if you win, what do you want?
2: Should we do the reverse? You have to host my show?
0: No, because I can't, because I have another radio show at that time.
2: Oh, that's true.
0: So that had to be something else. I'll tell you what. I'll put $10 on the table. I'll put $10 on the table first.
2: I feel like this is a trap.
0: That's what your labor's worth, about $10 for that hour and 45 minutes. Is that a deal?
2: I don't know. If I say yes, am I going to jail?
0: Yes.
2: Is Alabama?
0: Yes.
2: We'll make it a prediction. It's a prediction. This is just the prediction.
0: Oh, yeah, market. It's a prediction market. This is a prediction market. We're not betting on it. We're right. Betting on we're purchasing shares in radio shows based on the outcome.
2: Right. Exactly.
0: So there we go.
2: That.
0: I'll tell you what. All right. I'll tell you this. I'll do an hour of your other radio show. How about that?
2: Okay. Sounds good.
0: All right. To be named later. You can claim it. So we'll do it at a later date. Okay. All right. Good. That's the way it is. All right. I've been out a couple days. You guys have a lot of questions you guys have asked. We're going to get into some of these 10 with him. We're going to give you enough time to actually do about 10 questions here in about 10 minutes. And so let's go ahead and get to that next. Get your questions in right now. 866-494-WVNN. 866-494-9866. I'm Dale Jackson. 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
9: Good morning, everybody. I'm Week 31's Chris Tatum. A prizeful police officer's lawsuit against the city is dismissed this morning after a judge ruled he failed to prove it wrongfully fired him. That judge dismissed Gary Chapman's lawsuit yesterday, but left the door open for him to refile it if he has more evidence. Priceville PD fired Chapman last year after a car he was chasing slammed into another car, killing a 17-year-old and critically hurting several other teens. But Chapman claims his firing was retaliation after he reported police department corruption. The Priceville City Council later gave him his job back. Fort Payne city leaders will consider today whether to revoke a popular bar's license. That public hearing over the Rusty Barrel Saloon's future is at noon today at Fort Payne City Hall. Police found a hidden camera in the saloon's men's room earlier this month. The city council has not said who placed it or if today's hearing is related to that camera. With Way 31 News, I'm Chris Tate.
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16: Temperatures will continue to climb as we head through the rest of the morning hours. We'll top out in those middle to upper 80s for highs with mostly sunny skies today. Just isolated pockets of showers and thunderstorms heading into the afternoon hours with a northwest wind around 5 miles per hour. From the Way 31 Storm Tracker Weather Center, I'm meteorologist Amber Kulick.
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0: Well, I hope that didn't go out over the air. I hope that didn't happen. I think we're gonna have 10 more questions than we're gonna have to answer if it did. What did you say, Muggsy?
1: I said it didn't.
0: Okay, good deal. Good deal. Lots to get into. All right, we got a lot. 10 questions. We got about 10 minutes. Let's get to it. It's time for 10 with him.
25: 10. It's time to answer the deep questions. It's 10 with him.
0: All right, politics, personal, pop culture, pro wrestling, parasocial relationships, and vicious personal attacks, usually against cat feet. That's who we usually do our vicious personal attacks with. But we do appreciate you very much being here with us, and thank you so much for spending that time here. So let's go ahead and get right to it. We got 10. Did I say we have 10 questions? I think we did do the whole thing. So let's go ahead and do it right here. Yaffe, question for you. This is an important one.
26: Can we use AI to make Yaffe's show good?
0: Yaffe, can we do that?
2: No, it's just, it's too gone. It's too far
0: How
2: gone.
0: Much AI would you say you use?
2: I mean, I use it a little bit. I'm not using it constantly, but I used it for a little bit of research and helped me with the Alabama bullet points and stuff like that.
0: Okay, that's good. Good.
26: It's only a matter of time until British text reader bot becomes sentient and takes control of the show. He will probably keep Bugsy on the payroll to read texts and keep his servers cool. Dale will be viewed as a threat and dealt with accordingly.
0: I just want to make sure I understand. This isn't really a question, but it was an interesting text. The chat reading bot is going to become sentient and then make Bugsy read text to it?
1: Like that. Is it doing the show?
0: Yeah.
1: Or is the whole show text?
2: It'd be funnier if it made Dale read the text. Like it reverses.
0: What's the world?
2: And it slaves Dale as the text reader.
1: Why me?
0: Oh my god, okay.
26: Why do you make it seem like it's only Democrats hate Israel?
0: I brought this up earlier. I don't think the Democrats only hate Israel, but I think a lot of Democrats hate Israel. A lot of them. I mean, Jacob Morrison today said that Israel shouldn't be allowed to have the Iron Dome anymore. It's a purely...
2: Really?
0: Yes! A purely defensive technology. They should not be allowed to have it. That's crazy!
2: Why?
0: Because they're bad... Because Israel's a bad actor. And because they've engaged in so much genocide, I guess. Even though they haven't engaged in genocide at all, but ignore that. But yeah, isn't that crazy? That's crazy, right?
2: It's insane. Like, yeah. Are we forgetting that Israel is fighting radical terrorists? We're just forgetting that, aren't we?
0: You got to remember, they've been convinced that they're the colonizers. So therefore, they deserve to die. That's it. And don't worry about those colonizers coming from Morocco to Spain, though. Those guys aren't colonizers. That's just 60,000 people crossing a small waterway and going on to land that they are not allowed to be on in order to change the culture significantly. Those are not colonizers. That's not what it is. Right? Okay. It's an interesting, interesting world.
2: Marxism rots their brains.
0: Yeah,
2: it just the way they view the world, it just rots their brains.
0: I don't get it.
26: Dale, who plans a trip to the mountains in 90-degree heat. I'm also taking a 3-day weekend, but I'm heading to Destin, Florida. Are you just trying to get as far away as you can from the alligators?
0: Everyone should be trying to get as far away as they can from the alligators. If you see one, you should kill it. Okay? Those are my responses. I just go where Cindy tells me. I get in the car and I show up there. That's how it works. And wherever it is, I get in the car, and if I drive, which I don't normally do, I just follow whatever directional map system she already has set up, and I just drive there. That's it. I did miss the exit I always miss. That one on where you go from 24 to 72 in Pittsburgh. You know that exit I'm talking about, Yaffe?
2: Yes.
0: I miss it all the time. I miss that exit all the time. I don't know why, but I always fly right by it. And there's not another one for like 20 miles. So you have to either cut across.
2: I did that one time. Yeah. And yeah, right. All of a sudden you're like, wait a minute. This doesn't look right.
0: Yeah, it sucks. Absolutely sucks.
26: Strange how proposals to save Social Security are characterized as damaging Social Security.
0: Oh, yeah. Look, that is not even questioned. Anything. Like when they say things like, hey, we're going to raise the retirement age. Oh, can't do that. Nope, can't do that. You have to destroy Social Security because the people's trust in it will go away. It's like, I don't think people have that much trust in it. Oh, well, what if we lower the payments, which is what we're going to end up having to do? And then there's the, no, we should be making people pay more who are never going to pay get anything out of it. And that's what we should be doing as well. And they're like, hey, you know how we fix this? We make it a bigger Ponzi scheme. That's what we do. That's how we deal with it. And Tuberville's getting a hell of a lot of guff over this, even though he's right about it. They're mad at him, Yaffe, because he took $93,000 from Social Security over the last 3 years. This is a guy who has been a coach and making legitimate money for decades. He's paid in hundreds of thousands of dollars, and his employers have paid in hundreds of thousands of dollars. It would take him 20-plus years of Social Security in order for him to get that money back. And that doesn't take into account a couple of things. One, inflation. And two, how damn good Tommy Tuberville is at apparently investing his money. I mean, come on, right?
2: Yeah.
0: Isn't that one of the slams they make? Let the man invest his own money, and he would have done far better, right?
2: That's literally his idea. He spoke in front of Congress last week and said, let's do that.
0: Yeah. I'm just saying, because people slam him all the time. Insider trading, which is not true, but they slam him on it. Well, damn, let him have his own money to do it. Let him invest all of our money. Same point.
26: What's a bigger Ponzi scheme than Bitcoin or anything Bernie Madoff did? The United States Social Security Program.
0: Yeah, answered your own question, but yeah, I would tend to agree. Look, it's going to have to change significantly. It's going to have to change significantly. That's just the truth. And we hate big changes. I think they'll raise the taxes on it. I think that's what they'll end up doing. I think that's what they'll do. I mean, there's the thing that's going to wreck, the thing that's going to make us go insolvent is Social Security. Because what they're going to do is the same thing we do with retirement in Alabama. The retirement system of Alabama is flat broke. And every year it takes an infusion of cash from the legislature. And that's how this is all going to work.
26: Dale, how much water do Jews use?
0: Oh, my God. Okay. I mean, what are we talking about? Like, putting out their menorahs?
2: I don't know what the heck that guy's talking about.
0: They do use a lot of water. They do a whole desalinization thing in Israel. That's part of how they get their drinking water. That's part of it. I'm assuming this is about data centers. I will say they did not decide. They did not break it down on how much water the Jews use. They did have things like golf courses and things like that. Very interesting story at CBS about that. Yeah, if you can see that at the Seven Things. It's a pretty cool story about how we blow up everything. Dishwashers at restaurants use far more water than data centers do. It's pretty
2: course
0: pretty
2: they do.
0: Pretty crazy story. Pretty crazy story.
26: Dale, if we force every restaurant to use paper plates, can I have my cat pictures of Yaffe?
0: You like how I set that question up? You like how I set that question up? It was a good setup. Yeah, you can have all the cat pictures of Yaffe you want from AI. Just go ahead and say cat Yaffe or cat fee, and it will give you everything you need. Yaffe, did you like your picture?
2: No, it was stupid.
0: All right. Ask your wife.
2: That movie, Cats.
0: Yes, they do like the cats from that movie.
26: Can we use AI to make Yaffe's show good?
0: I already asked if he used it. He says yes, so I think that's a lost cause. I also set him up for that one as well. So just so you know, I asked him if he used AI. He said yes, and then later on, there's a question about could we use AI to make his show good, which means no. See? See how you like how I set that up? You like how I set that? That's
2: you
0: called a
2: way
0: long
2: too much
0: con.
2: Into that, but
0: long con, baby.
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6: The acting attorney general may soon get a thumbs up. I'm Dave Anthony, Fox News, from the Republican-led Senate Judiciary Committee.
10: Todd Blanche's Justice Department has reprioritized the safety of Americans after the Biden administration opened borders to violent criminals.
6: So Chairman Chuck Grassley and other GOP senators plan to vote to advance Blanche's nomination to be the full-time AG to the full Senate, including two Republicans who had refused to vote yes until Blanche formally rescinded the anti-weaponization fund that was part of the Trump IRS tax settlement to compensate those claiming to be political targets of the Biden Justice Department. Concerned it could pay January 6th rioters. Well, Democratic Senator Dick Durbin is still worried.
11: The parties could still sue to enforce the agreement, and the Cop Beaters Fund can easily be revived with a new order from the Department of Justice 15 minutes after Mr. Blanche is confirmed as Attorney General.
6: There is another stock market surge this morning. The Dow is up more than 500 points. It hit a new all-time high this morning as prices for oil fall again more than 5%, with Treasury Secretary Scott Bessent saying today there could be a deal by tomorrow to get Iran to agree to allow shipping to flow freely through the Strait of Hormuz. However, two more ships reportedly attacked today, and Iran insists it's not holding talks with the U.S.
12: Reports indicate Iran and Oman are nearing a deal regarding control of the Strait of Hormuz and splitting service fees between them. It's not clear if these terms would be acceptable to the Trump administration that has maintained zero fees should be charged in this international waterway.
6: Fox's Trey Yinks. There's also growing concern Iran could be cyber attacking us.
13: Minnesota has reported attacks on roughly 30 water systems, while Michigan has confirmed 9 incidents, 7 states in total. The FBI has warned that Iranian-affiliated cyber actors are targeting internet-connected industrial control systems used by U.S. critical infrastructure, including water and wastewater facilities.
6: That's Jennifer Griffin. 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
6: Well, back to Wall Street. We mentioned the big stock market surge a second day in a row. The Dow hit a new all-time high this morning. It's now up 605 points. The NASDAQ is gaining 354. The S&P 500, which also hit a record high, is adding 63 points right now. As for oil, WTI down more than 5%, back to $76 a barrel. Brent crude is now under 80. At the gas pump, a one penny decline. AAA's national average for regular 408 per gallon. That's still well over a dollar more than before the Iran conflict. That nasty cyclosporiasis outbreak, giving thousands of people diarrhea and other ailments, has turned deadly for the first time. Two died in the state hardest hit, Michigan.
17: The Michigan Department of Health and Human

WVNN. Neil Jackson here with you. Thank you very much for joining us. Appreciate you being here every day. And every day you're willing to spend any time with us. We're excited about it. As excited as Yaffe gets when he sees a mouse run across the floor. I mean, he's wild man. Wild man. We have gotten a full AI-generated, farm-destroying cat image of Yaffe generated for the podcast. What I don't

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3: Can I be honest with everyone today? I mean, I'm honest with you every day, so I don't know why I would say that, but I'm tired of debating the economics, explaining how the economics of socialism, Marxism, communism, collectivism. I'm a little tired of debating and explaining why it doesn't work. I'm to the point now where I think we should just ridicule it. It's stupid. Mondani, what he wants to do, what some of these Democrat socialists want to do. Yeah, they're hypocrites, and we'll talk about that because Katie Britt and Tommy Tuberville are bringing that up again. But beyond that, I just want to call it stupid. I just want to call them dumb. I just want to say they're naive. Because they are. It's just, I hear these things, and I'm like, are we dealing with kids? Or what they want to implement reminds me of when you have a child. I don't know if you ever had to do this, Bugsy, when you were in school. But they did a thing once where you, like, write a letter to the president, you know? And you're like 7 years old and you're like, write a letter and talk about what you want the president to do. And you're a little kid and you're like, I wish we could have world peace. I wish everyone could get free food. You know, stuff like that. Cause you're a child and you just don't really understand yet how the world works. But it's like they read those letters of Mom Donnie and says, yes, I'm going to do this. It's like, are you a child too?
4: I think all policies should be made that way. Just listen to the kids, you know?
3: Listen to the kids.
4: Please don't die, Donald Trump. That's what they write in.
3: Yeah,
4: I love you.
3: I love you. Please don't die. Can we stop dropping bombs?
4: Please
3: I don't like the bombs. Like, it's just, but that's, I feel like I listen to Mom Donnie's.

0: of the world. And I'm like, that's all they are. They're just little kids writing letters to the president, but they're not kids. All right, we'll talk about this in a moment. That's just where I am today. Instead of really debating the economics, okay, I probably will. I just want to ridicule them. I just really do. You are listening to the Yaffe Program. This is the show where you can count on the latest news, the important guests, and the best analysis, all for your morning commute. Here on News Talk 770 AM, 92.5 FM, WVNN. Coming up on the show, I will tell you what Tommy Tuberville and Katie Britt, what they said yesterday, because there was a clip of Mamdani announcing his government grocery stores that went viral. Now, he has backtracked on that a little bit, and we'll kind of explain. That has to do with the Save America Act and voter ID and all that stuff. I'll have more details on that and other Alabama news in the Alabama bullet points. At the bottom of the hour, I have to play this clip from someone that went viral on TikTok trying to explain to me the economics of government grocery stores, how it actually works. It's actually fantastic. Don't you get it, Yaffe? Well, you don't understand. So we'll talk about that. We also have Victoria Coates joining me in the next hour. She's with the Heritage Foundation. She's also a former deputy national security advisor. She's going to talk about the latest in Iran. We'll ask about the latest in Ukraine as well. We were in Operation Epic Fury. Then we had Project Freedom that turned into Project Pause. Then we kind of went back to fighting. Then we had Operation Give Them Space. Then we kind of went back to fighting. And now I guess it's Project. We'll see what happens, because that's what Trump is saying. So we'll try to sort through all of that. Also, later on, we have the state of Alabama that maybe wants to go after Dr. Fauci on the state level. I'll explain why maybe this was not the best idea to announce this before he testified. Actually, Christopher Reed talked about it in last week on the show. And he made a good point on that. We also have Bugsy here. She's going to do What's Trending in the next hour. Bugsy, how are you today?
1: Doing good, Yaffe. I'm doing good. How are you?
0: I'm good. Looking forward to What's Trending.
1: I'm very sad I don't have any more Mr. Pibb. A little, it's kind of ruined my day. I thought I was going to say,
0: just talk about it. My mom's probably listening. She's your biggest fan. And she might just get you more.
1: Sending little messages to her, just peppered in whatever I say. I'll just add Mr. Pibb to it. It'll just kind of stick into her mind.
0: Maybe. It's either that or you have to get it on the black market.
1: That is
0: which
1: true.
0: Doesn't seem like...
1: Okay, so does somebody open up their coat and they have Mr. Pibb in little pockets, or am I getting it from a dark net?
0: Yeah, but don't forget about the undercover cops. They're out there too trying to sell.
1: I might get caught.
0: Mr. Pibb on the black market.
1: What if it's fake too? It might be fake. It might just be Dr. Pepper rebottled.
0: It says Mr. Fib.
1: Mr.
0: On
1: Fib.
0: It.
1: Have you ever seen the Piggly Wiggly kind? It's called Mr. Pig.
0: Oh, is it really?
1: Yeah.
0: I remember the Publix kind. They used to call it Dr. Publix.
1: That's funny.
0: Yeah, so
1: that is really funny.
0: Mr. Fib. That's what it's called. Oh, it's not the real thing. All right, if you want to weigh in on that, I guess you can. Tell Bugsy where she can get Mr. Pibb. Weigh in 866-494-9866. That is the Yaffe text line, 866-494-9866. All right, so both Tuberville and Katie Britt pointed out Mamdani's hypocrisy when it comes to voter ID. And I wrote about this at yellowhammernews.com, by the way. So the senators have both been strong proponents of the Save America Act, which would require proof of citizenship to register to vote and voter ID to actually vote. And that would be done nationwide. We don't have the votes in the Senate to get it done, unfortunately, but they continue to push it. And as you know, the voter ID bill has had strong pushback from, say, Mamdani in New York, but Democrats across the country. And Trump's been pushing it on the other side. So there was a clip of Mamdani that went viral. For some reason, I believe it's from a week ago, but for some reason it went viral yesterday. And it was part of his announcement of these government grocery stores, which we've talked about on the show before. We'll talk more about. So go ahead and play a Mamdani cut one for me, Bugsy.
2: How are you going to keep people from taking advantage of that, that deal, basically, and is there going to be a limit on the number of items that someone can take that are discounted at that level from that essential basket?
3: So our RFP makes very clear that this is a program for New Yorkers to be able to put food on the table, not a program for people to be able to make a quick buck through reselling. I'm going to pass it over to our EDC head, Jeannie Pack, to add some additional details.
4: Yes, if you look at our RFP for the operator, we are looking to make sure that we target New Yorkers, whether it be at sort of a library card-esque thing, and also we manage who's buying and that is focused on everyday New Yorkers. So we are mindful of that, and so we're going to make sure that we have all the things in place to ensure that that does not happen.
0: So the reason why they went viral, and by the way, this is a real problem. Because if you're out there and you have a government grocery store and you're guaranteeing that'll be 30% cheaper than other grocery stores, people will just buy all the things in bulk and sell it for a profit outside of the grocery store. So they have to manage, they have to ration. This always happens with socialism. You have to basically start rationing. Well, in order to do that, you have to have some kind of ID. So Tuberville responded to this. Let me see if I can... Tuberville said this, he posted on X, he said, Mamdani's taxpayer-funded grocery stores will require an ID to enter, yet he and every communist Democrat scream that voter ID is racist. What a complete joke. And Katie Britt also said something similar yesterday. She said, in Mamdani's America, you don't need to provide proof of ID to vote, but you do just to shop at a government-run grocery store, pass the Save America Act. So both of them pointed out the hypocrisy that they believe groceries, so you don't buy too much, might need ID to buy. But in order to vote, they're like, no, no, no, we don't need ID or anything. Everyone just come on in, just send your paper ballots. So obviously this is true. This is a problem. There's a reason why this went viral. It's absolutely correct. So Mamdani responded to this as well, and kind of was like, no, no, no, no, you don't need ID. It's not like that. Going to play Mamdani Cut 2.
3: And we're talking about a city-run grocery store, one in each borough, which, by the way, you do not need an ID to shop at, no matter what you've just heard in the news of today. We're talking about actually addressing the question of skyrocketing grocery prices.
0: All right, so they're backing off of this, but they're only going to be able to back off it so much. It seems like what's happening here is you will only need an ID if you end up buying in bulk. That they'll have, I mean, they said it was like a library card system, where if you start buying in bulk, they'll be like, okay, we have to make sure that you're not just buying tons of stuff and selling it. So you have to have some kind of ID. Because of course you do. Because that's how the world works. This idea that you can throw a system, give out free stuff, and people aren't going to try to take advantage of it. That's as I've said before, I stole this from Rush Limbaugh, I know. But I live in Realville. In Realville, you understand that, yeah, people will try to take advantage of a stupid system. And I appreciate Tommy Tuberville actually coming out there and just calling it a joke, because it is a joke. We're dealing with kids, it seems like, when it comes to things like government grocery stores. It's stupid. Now, later on, I'll explain more why I just think it's naive and stupid. But on the issue of the Save America Act, I did want to play this cut of Trump as well, because he's calling on the Senate to stay in session and try to push it through, which it doesn't look like the Senate will end up doing that. But go on and play Trump cut one.
5: There's nothing more important than the Save America Act. I think they should stay. They do what they want, but I think they should stay.
0: John Thune said it's a waste of time. We don't have the votes. I at least think that John Thune should bring it to the floor at least once so we can put them on record on if they would support it or not. The reason he doesn't want to do it is because we have several Republicans who actually don't support it, and he doesn't want to put them on the record. That's why. But if you want to weigh in on this, you can. Like I said, I just want to call it stupid. That's all I want to do. 866-494-9866. 866-494-WVNN. I've seen some of the texts already. I'll have to get to it in a moment. We'll get to the Alabama bullet points coming up in the next segment. Much more to get to on the show. Stay with us.
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6: From the WayTV Newsroom, here's coverage you can count on. Good morning, everybody. I'm Week 31's Chris Tatum. A prizeful police officer's lawsuit against the city is dismissed this morning after a judge ruled he failed to prove it wrongfully fired him. That judge dismissed Gary Chapman's lawsuit yesterday, but left the door open for him to refile it if he has more evidence. Priceville PD fired Chapman last year after a car he was chasing slammed into another car, killing a 17-year-old and critically hurting several other teens. But Chapman claims his firing was retaliation after he reported police department corruption. The Priceville City Council later gave him his job back. Fort Payne city leaders will consider today whether to revoke a popular bar's license. That public hearing over the Rusty Barrel Saloon's future is at noon today at Fort Payne City Hall. Police found a hidden camera in the saloon's men's room earlier this month. The city council has not said who placed it or if today's hearing is related to that camera. With Way 31 News, I'm Chris Tate.
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9: Temperatures in the upper 60s, lower 70s as you head out the door on this Tuesday morning. Couple areas of some patchy fog will be possible during the early morning hours. Turning mostly sunny for the afternoon with just isolated pockets of showers and thunderstorms. From the Way 31 Storm Tracker Weather Center, I'm meteorologist Amber Kulick.
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0: 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We're back here on the Yaffe program. 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It is spelled Y-A-F-F-E-E, not, what was it, C-A-T-F-E-E, is how you spell catfee?
1: So I've been spelling it at least, yeah.
0: You're making me hate AI.
1: Hey, half of it wasn't AI, half of it I drew myself.
0: You did?
1: Yes.
0: Why?
1: Dale gave me the original image. It turns out we were both using the same photo of you, which I thought was funny. I was drawing it to begin with. And he sent it to me. I was like, well, this needs something. And then I added some more to it.
0: All right. So I guess that's on his podcast thumbnail. Some thumbnail?
1: Multiple.
0: Oh, well, great. Great. Wonderful. Anyway, beyond that, let's get to the headlines right now. We have the Alabama bullet points.
2: Alabama bullet points. Today's headlines from around the Yellowhammer State.
0: Sponsored by Larry's Pistol and Pond. Number four today, Tommy Tuberville and Katie Britt, excuse me, back Dale Strong's effort with Senate introduction of the USPS reform bill, which we've talked about on the show before. So U.S. Representative Dale Strong has gained Senate support for his Perform Act, which is a bill that would bar the U.S. Postmaster General from receiving performance bonuses in years when the Postal Service misses delivery standards or reports a net loss or receives adverse audit findings or fails to submit required congressional reports. Now, this was introduced by Tuberville and Katie Britt in the Senate, prompted by years of financial losses, including $9 billion in 2025 amid a $200,000 bonus for the Postmaster General. Okay. And widespread delivery delays in North Alabama, which I'm sure we have all experienced. So they're trying to fix this problem, which is a good thing. Number three today, and Tuberville kind of dominates the bullet points today. It's just kind of the way it is on today's show. But Tuberville pledges crime cleanup and economic growth in Montgomery as governor. So U.S. Senator Tommy Tuberville speaking at a Montgomery Regional Chamber of Commerce breakfast alongside Mayor Stephen Reed and the County Commissioner Doug Singleton highlighted rampant crime and lack of growth in the capital city, pledging to clean up streets and neighborhoods to make them safe and support law enforcement if elected governor. He linked Montgomery's struggles, including police staffing shortages, to limited investment compared to other areas, citing the relocation of Fannie Mae to Birmingham. That was at President Trump's request because the city's streets aren't safe. So Tuberville vowed that the cavalry's coming to reverse decline, praising Trump administration's efforts to attract the industry and insisting that capital should become Alabama's top booming development hub. So we'll see if he can make that a reality. Number two today, Alabama is investigating bringing Dr. Fauci before state courts for his COVID-19 response. This is after that contentious Senate hearing. And this is something Tuberville talked about recently as well. So Alabama is investigating whether the NIAID director, Dr. Anthony Fauci, can be held accountable in state courts for actions related to the COVID-19 pandemic response, joining similar efforts by Florida and Louisiana. So the probe was confirmed by Alabama Attorney General Steve Marshall's office and Louisiana Attorney General Liz Merle. This follows Fauci's refusal to answer 111 questions. He pled the fifth on all of them. He did this from Republican lawmakers during a contentious Senate hearing. So Marshall's office emphasized its record of opposing government overreach during the pandemic. It said it will use all available tools to determine if any laws were broken here. So that's good. And yes, number one, what I was talking about at the top of the show, Alabama's U.S. Senator slammed New York City mayor over ID rules for government grocery store, but not for voting. So Alabama U.S. Senators Tommy Tuberville and Katie Britt criticized New York City Mayor Zohran Mamdani for requiring ID to shop at planned taxpayer-funded city-owned grocery stores, five locations, one per borough, offering 30% discounts on staples, while opposing voter ID requirements. So they said he's being hypocritical, which he is. Now, the senators, supporters of the Save America Act that would mandate proof of citizenship for voter registration and ID for voting, highlighted the contrast with Democratic resistance to voter ID laws, with Britt noting that in Mamdani's America, you don't need to provide proof of ID to vote, but you do just to shop at a government-run grocery store. And Tuberville called it a complete joke. And I do appreciate Tuberville's approach here. Just call it a joke. I mean, it is dangerous. These policies are dangerous in the long run. But I'm just in a mood today to ridicule them because they're also just stupid. And we'll talk more about that because we do have so-called TikTok influencers trying to convince me that, no, we just don't understand. We don't understand the economic model. It can work. It can work this time. It's different this time. Yaffe, don't you understand? You're just too dumb. Let me explain it to you. So we'll have this random person on TikTok. This video kind of went viral, try to explain all of this to us. So there you go. One thing I really don't have to explain to you are the benefits of shopping at Larry's Pistol and Pawn. I'm sure most of you have been there already. Most of you know. Just, it's a great place to get some great deals on all kinds of things. Now, of course, you can also sell or pawn anything of value as well at Larry's Pistol and Pawn. So you go to the Madison location. It's off Greenbrier Exit 3, next to the Big Rusty Water Tower off 565. 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They're the official Ruger superstore of the area, if you like that brand of firearms. 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And you go to the right side of the store, and that's where they sell the jewelry. 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And yes, you can put jewelry on layaway, which is awesome as well. 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When you go, let them know you heard about it from Yaffe. So later on in the show, we will talk about the latest in Iran. I do want to discuss this whole issue of prosecuting Fauci, or at least trying to on the state level, if that's going to go anywhere. And much more. You're listening to the Yaffe Program. Stay with us.

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2: News. I'm CJ Papa. Tough talk from President Trump.
3: I want to give him every last chance before decapitation.
2: Warning Iran to start negotiations.
4: Treasury Secretary Scott Bessent says the U.S. may have a deal with Iran tomorrow to open the Strait of Hormuz. Tehran denies it is in negotiations with the U.S., but does say it is talking with Oman about moving ships through the strait. 7 vessels crossed today. 9 have made successful crossings yesterday.
2: Lauren Simonetti of the Fox Business Network. Democrats in Michigan at the polls choose between socialist Abdul El Sayed and establishment Congresswoman Hillary Stevens to face Republican Mike Rogers for the November opening for the U.S. Senate seat out of Michigan. An interim attorney general Todd Blanche could move one step closer to confirmation vote by the full Senate. 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
8: A better life with Dr. Sanjay Gupta.
9: They say consistency is key, but sometimes you just got to switch it up. A new study out of Harvard School of Public Health found that varying your exercise routine could add years to your life. What exercise someone did didn't matter much. What did matter was that all the exercises together worked all the muscle groups in their body. Now, an added benefit to changing things up is it can help you push through the plateau effect. That's when your body gets so efficient at doing something that you actually stop getting better at it. And we know from previous research that specializing in any one sport at a young age can make someone actually more prone to injury. And as experts we talk to point out, even elite athletes switch up things with their workouts, making sure to target strength, cardio, flexibility, balance, and doing that every single week. I'm Dr. Sanjay Gupta, helping you live a better life.
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0: Somebody just texted in on the Yaffe text line. 866-494-9866 said, Yaffe, I'm sending you my Christmas list for Larry's pistol and pawn. Guns, guns, and guns. I mean, you can send me any list you want. I'm not Santa Claus. I'm also not Mom Donnie. I'm not giving away free stuff. You got to go there and buy yourself. Just pointing that out. Welcome back to the Yaffe program. I am Alabama's voice of reason, Huntsville's conservative conscience, and you can always weigh in on the Yaffe text line, 866-494-9866. We were talking a little bit about socialist grocery stores and all of that stuff, and we have a caller who wants to weigh in on this as well. Steve, you're on the Yaffe program. Go ahead, Steve.
1: Yes, sir, Mr. Crappy. You got to quit reading talking points. I mean, the thing about this 30%, somebody can make profit off it. The only people who make profit off it is somebody who sells it in the black market or somebody that sells it on Facebook. Stores ain't going to go in there and buy $3,000 worth of stuff because then it's got to go through the FDA, the regulation, all that. So you guys read talking points, but you don't look into the reason on it. So this 30%, people are just going to walk in and make a big profit. That's a bunch of bullshit. Now, the other stuff probably
0: okay,
1: true.
0: Cut him off. You told me he wasn't going to cuss, Bugsy.
2: It's okay. I used the dumb button. It's fine.
0: Oh, my gosh.
2: He was all so right. Much calmer when I was on the phone with him. So much calmer.
0: Man. Yeah, I mean, he was kind of calm. I wanted to keep talking to him, but he said no one's going to go in there and buy stuff and sell it. If they do sell it on the black, they'll sell it on the black market or on Facebook. Yeah. That's what I'm talking about. You're right. That's what they're going to do. That's the point. What are we talking about here? Oh my gosh. I will play another cut here. I might as well. There's this thing that went happen on TikTok, and really, did that guy sound very smart to anybody listening? Steve, did he sound very smart to you? This is what I'm saying. I'm almost done debating the economics of all this because it's just stupid. These people are dumb. Either they're dumb or they know better and don't care because they just want control. Maybe it's a combination of that, but I just want to call it stupid because they sound like children. They sound like, I heard someone say this. I thought it was really funny. It reminds you of a beauty pageant where they ask, you know, what do you want to do? And they're like, I want world peace. And everyone's like, yay, oh my gosh, you're so beautiful. That's what, like, it's just stupid. Anyway, you can tell what kind of mood I'm in with this, with this today. But go in and play the TikTok cut I sent you, Bugsy.
3: I don't understand how Mom Donnie can afford to sell groceries at 30% less if most grocery stores operate at a 1% to 2% profit. You said it yourself. You don't understand. The products that you sell at a grocery store don't have a 1% to 2% profit margin. They have a 40% to 60% profit margin. And logically, you understand that because you could go to the grocery store right now, get all the ingredients to bake a loaf of bread, and sell that loaf of bread for more than a 1% profit margin. The reason why the net profit for grocery stores is 1% to 2% is because their overhead costs are extremely high. What Mom Donnie is doing is removing the overhead costs that these grocery stores have. He's just changing the business model. It's the same reason why Aldi can afford to sell groceries for cheaper than your local grocer. They have a different business model. Mom Donnie's grocery stores are selling select items at a reduced rate, just like Aldi doesn't have everything your regular grocery store has. They only have items they can afford to sell for less there. Mom Donnie's grocery stores don't pay rent because the building is owned by the city, and they don't pay taxes because they are the city. That takes a huge amount of your operating costs off of your business every year. That money, you're able to put those profits back onto the consumer.
0: So, once again, these people are dumb. when Tuberville says it's a complete joke, it is. All right. But you know what really annoys me? When people like that, and they just say dumb things, but they want to pretend like they're actually saying something very smart. I feel like, am I meaner today? But anyway, let's go through this. Fine. We will go through this. First, she says, you don't understand. No, I understand. I understand it doesn't work. Second, she says, it's a different business model, quote unquote. Those are her words. A different business model. This isn't a business. There is no business model. It is a government welfare program. That's what this is. So to lecture me on, well, you don't really understand economics because it's just a different business model. It's not, no, there is no business model. But I do appreciate a couple of things she mentioned. So she said, look, some of the products in the store actually maybe have a 40% profit margin, but grocery stores only make a 2% profit margin. Why? Because of overhead costs. Well, what are overhead costs? What are included in overhead costs? Well, she mentioned one of them, taxes. Taxes and rent. But taxes. So are we finally admitting that high taxes hurt businesses and force prices to go up? Do we have the socialists like her finally admitting that prices go up because of high taxes? That, okay, fine. We can agree on that part then. That yes, prices go up because of high taxes because it adds to the overhead cost. So how about we lower taxes then? If that's the problem here, how about we just lower taxes? Second point, she said there, and I'm trying to remember all the dumb points. What else is included in the overhead cost? What else is included? Labor. These are the same people, the Democrat socialists, are the same people that want a $25 an hour minimum wage. They want more unionization. What do you think all that does? What do you think a 25-hour, overhead costs? Most of the overhead costs is labor. Labor that you want to make more expensive with your socialist policies. So that part doesn't even make any sense. So this is why is my hate at eight today. Because Dale made a good point. Most of the socialists, they're not talking. When you're talking to a mom, Donnie, they don't care about business models. They hate business models. They hate profit. They hate business. They hate capitalism. So when they say they're doing something like this, it's because they believe it's needed by the government because, well, profits are bad and businesses are bad and businesses are greedy. That's why they're doing it. Mamdani's not creating a different quote-unquote business model. Mamdani is creating another government welfare program. But it's kind of in the shade of a business model. So that's all a part of this. But at least she admitted that labor costs can be high. But the reason it was my hate is she's, instead of just admitting that, instead of just basically saying that it's just another government welfare program packaged in a different way, where the government's taking the means of production because that will bring fairness. Instead of just saying that, she's like, no. She's changing the business model. It's just a better business model. That's all. They don't have to pay taxes. They don't have to pay rent. So they can afford to do this. And it's like an Aldi. Oh, great. The government grocery stores are going to be like Aldi. Because Aldi, just people go to Aldi for a couple of things to save money, yes. But then they're going to Publix or Food City or something for the rest of their stuff. Or Costco. I lose my patience with some of this stuff. Now, I will say this is kind of interesting. So according to The Hill here, the co-chair of the Democrat Socialists of America, Megan Romer, we've played cuts of her on the show before. She says that her organization's members make up the base of the Democrat Party. Oh, she's saying that out loud. So Romer was pressed by News Nation. She was on with Cuomo on that show. And DSA's role in the Michigan Senate race, which that Senate race is today, the primary. It's progressive Abdul El Sayed is set to face off against moderate Representative Haley Stevens, who isn't even that moderate. Just compared to Sayed, she's moderate. And Democrats on the far left are criticized for her staunch support of Israel. So if you support Israel, you're now, instead of just common sense, you're a moderate. Now, she said, I don't mean it as an insult. The energy, this is what Cuomo said. He said, I don't mean it as an insult. The energy is all the party is about. The only reason we tolerate their existence is because they organize and they win elections. That's what you're doing. And she said, no, it's the voters. That's who the party is, and that's where we are. She said, I think people are seeing that capitalism is not working for them, that this unchecked, unfettered big business, the oil companies getting richer during a war, like they see that, they see it over and over and over again. People my age, I'm about to turn 43, my whole adult life has been just less and less, you know, the wages just basically the same and cost of everything going up. So one thing that they are doing, one thing she is talking about there, which is true, is that we have seen a lot of inflation. We have seen the cost of housing go up as well, and healthcare. But why is it going up? Is it going up because of unfettered capitalism? Do you honestly think the value of the dollar has gone down because of oil companies? Because of quote-unquote unfettered free markets? No. We know why. The reason why we have inflation is because we basically shut down the free market during COVID. Then we dumped tons of cash onto the market for free. No extra productivity. We had, even after COVID was done, we had even more money. And we basically made that the new levels of spending. All of that was done to create government programs, to incentivize more government spending. Housing is the same way. So in order to do that, to counter the inflation, because of all the government spending, we had to raise interest rates, which of course hurts the housing market. None of that is because of unfettered capitalism that's not working. No, it's because of government spending. Does she not know this? That's why I said, do we just call it stupid? Do we say Tuberville, we repeat what he said, it's a complete joke? Or maybe they do know, but they don't care because it's really about control and radically transforming society for quote unquote fairness. And because they're ideologues. So it is stupid, but it's also dangerous. If you want to weigh in, we have our Yaffe text line, of course, 866-494-9866, 866-494-WVNN. A little bit later on, we'll talk about Iran. Victoria Coates is going to join the show because some of that's getting pretty stupid when it comes to how we're dealing with Iran. And Dr. Fauci, another person who was supposed to be smart and is kind of stupid. We'll talk about that as well. 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Stay with us.
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7: Good morning, everybody. I'm Week 31's Chris Tatum. A prizeful police officer's lawsuit against the city is dismissed this morning after a judge ruled he failed to prove it wrongfully fired him. That judge dismissed Gary Chapman's lawsuit yesterday, but left the door open for him to refile it if he has more evidence. Pricewell PD fired Chapman last year after a car he was chasing slammed into another car, killing a 17-year-old and critically hurting several other teens. But Chapman claims his firing was retaliation after he reported police department corruption. The Pricewell City Council later gave him his job back. Fort Payne city leaders will consider today whether to revoke a popular bar's license. That public hearing over the Rusty Barrel Saloon's future is at noon today at Fort Payne City Hall. Police found a hidden camera in the saloon's men's room earlier this month. The city council has not said who placed it or if today's hearing is related to that camera. With Way 31 News, I'm Chris Tate.
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6: Here's your weather update from the Way 31 Storm Tracker Weather Center.
9: Temperatures will continue to climb as we head through the rest of the morning hours. We'll top out in those middle to upper 80s for highs with mostly sunny skies today. Just isolated pockets of showers and thunderstorms heading into the afternoon hours with a northwest wind around 5 miles per hour. From the Way 31 Storm Tracker Weather Center, I'm meteorologist Amber Kulick.
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0: 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Glad you have joined the show. And of course, if you miss any of the show live, the podcast will be up on the website, WVNN.com, or anywhere you get your podcasts. I believe we have another caller on the line right now. Thomas from Athens wants to weigh in. He promises to be nice, I guess. Thomas, go ahead. You're on the Yaffe program.
1: Hey, thank you, Yaffe. Appreciate you taking my call. I heard another analysis about this. It has nothing to do with the economics. Absolutely nothing to do with the economics. If you do the numbers, I'm a mathematician. If you do the numbers and they lose, each store loses $1 million a day or $1.5 million a day times 10 stores. That's $15 million, maybe $300 million a year for promoting socialism. The budget for the city of New York is 600 times more than $200 million a year. $125 billion a year is New York budget. This will take on. Everybody's talking about it. Everybody's excited about socialism. You're exactly right. It's about control. They'll start these stores in Chicago, in San Francisco, in Houston, all over. There'll be these stores cropping up, and it'll promote socialism and therefore control.
0: So your basic point is they don't care that they're losing money on it because it's really not about that. Like, they don't even care about losing money. It's just about, we have now promoted this socialist idea that other people like.
1: It's good advertising for the socialist agenda. It's wonderful advertising because everybody's talking about it and they'll pop up everywhere.
0: Oh, man. Well, Thomas, I appreciate your call. On that note, I mean, it's sad. He makes an interesting point because if it constantly loses money like that, the only thing is that there are other places that have tried it. And the reason why they closed down wasn't just because they were losing money. They had problems with theft and all of that stuff. But really, and, you know, Trump kind of said this before, that all of this stuff sounds great in the beginning. You get the first year, you get the government grocery stores, you get the free stuff. And it seems great, but then when all the other stores start shutting down because they can't compete, when the lines get longer and longer at the government grocery store and they have to ration more and you get bread lines, you know, socialism always kind of reverts to that in the long run. The problem is it's in the long run. In the short term, people love it. And why is the Democrat Party here? Why is this the base? Because they have been flirting with socialism light for so long, and that doesn't work. So we have this weird game where it's not really socialism, but it basically is. I mean, Obamacare. It's not true government socialist healthcare, but it's flirting with it. It's a weird mashup, blob of all that. And all it's done is screwed up our healthcare market in the long run. But you have many people now dependent on it as well. So eventually you get to a point, and we're seeing it with healthcare, where Obamacare isn't working. It raises the cost, but for those who really are dependent on it, they still are. So we don't want to get rid of it. So the solution now, make it more socialist. Medicare for all. That's the solution. Don't you see, Yaffe? It's not working. It's just raising costs. So what's the solution? Make it more socialist. That's what the Democrat Party's been doing for years. So the base now looks at the failure and says, well, the real problem is we didn't make it socialist enough. And that's how you get to this point. And it's very frustrating. It's frustrating. But that's where we are. By the way, joining me in the next segment will be Victoria Coates. I want to ask her about the latest in Iran. Trump seems like he's losing his patience with Iran, but the issue is we have many of these Arab countries. They don't want to make the sacrifices to take on Iran either. So they've been hit by Iranian drones and missiles. The Strait of Hormuz being closed affects them as well. They have to deal with the terrorist elements in their own country, the radical elements in their own country that kind of sympathize with Iran against the U.S. So they're worried about this. So they're begging the U.S. to just make a deal here. None of them like Iran. They don't want Iran to have a nuke. But they're also like, look, if we're not going to, we don't want to take any more hits. Now, the solution is they could help us fight them. They could actually help us really fight them. That would be the solution. But Saudi Arabia doesn't really want to do that. Jordan doesn't really want to do that. Kuwait really doesn't want to do that. So it kind of ends up in the situation we're in. Go ahead if you can, because I know Trump commented on this again yesterday. Play a Trump cut two for me.
2: This is a last chance. This is not something that, if it doesn't happen, this is a last chance for them to sign a good document. When we talk, we say we're talking. If we're not talking, when you ask me, no, we're not talking, I'll say it. But we are talking right now. We're talking, and we're talking at the request of Iran. I want to give them every last chance before decapitation. Very tough to do what we have planned, still planned. We'll see what happens.
0: All right, so that's why I'm calling this project, we'll see what happens. Or maybe operation, we'll see what happens. I still think if I were president, which I know will never happen, thank God, I don't know if I want that job. But if I were president, I think what I would do still is focus our military specifically on opening up the strait, making the strait safe, and then freeing the Israeli military to really strike the nuclear sites within the country. Those two things should be the major priority. I also think if we're really not going to do that, or we're really not going to finish the job, then maybe we should just leave. We just do one big major bombing campaign, take out all of the potential sites for nuclear material, maybe Karg Island as well, and then we leave. And we say, look, we'll go back if they start building nukes again. But this weird meandering that we have been doing for months now, I just don't like it. I would rather have one or the other, frankly. But I'll ask Victoria Coates. She's probably more optimistic. She seems to think the economic stranglehold on them is working the blockade as well. 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
4: Democrats are not happy at the Senate. I'm Dave Anthony, Fox News.
5: Today, I think, is a sad and embarrassing day.
4: Sheldon Whitehouse and other Democrats on the Judiciary Committee will soon be outvoted on advancing Acting Attorney General Todd Blanche's nomination to the full Senate.
5: Probably the most discreditable person ever to seek the office of Attorney General of the United States.
4: Republicans have praised Blanche for crackdowns on crime and immigration enforcement. And two GOP senators who threatened to vote against him now support Blanche, including John Cornyn.
6: I asked for written assurances that clarifies the scope of the parties to the IRS audit agreement and that permanently ends the weaponization fund.
4: Though President Trump still supports that fund and may try to bring it back, compensating those who claim they were politically prosecuted by the government. They're voting in primaries in five states, with a Senate race in Michigan getting the most attention.
7: Abdul El-Sayed rejects the socialist label, but he is the candidate of choice of the DSA in Michigan's Senate race. He wants to abolish ICE, cut off USAID to Israel, and has made Medicare for All one of his signature campaign issues. Congresswoman Haley Stevens is the moderate establishment-backed candidate. And one of her main arguments on the campaign trail has been that she has never lost a race to a Republican, and she gives Democrats the best shot at holding on to Michigan's Senate seat.
4: And that's Fox's Garrett Tenney in Detroit. Oil prices are falling again as stocks surge again. The Dow hit an all-time high. Reacting to this development, Fox Business Network's Lauren Simonetti details trying to end the Iran conflict.
8: Treasury Secretary Scott Bessent says the U.S. may have a deal with Iran tomorrow to open the Strait of Hormuz. Tehran denies it is in negotiations with the U.S., but does say it is talking with Oman about moving ships through the strait.
4: However, there are reports two more ships were attacked in the strait today. One caught fire and a crew member went missing. 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
4: A woman is behind bars in Arkansas, accused of plotting to shoot up a school, but the plans were thwarted.
14: Police in Greenbrier, Arkansas say 21-year-old Abilene Almanza, a former student at Greenbrier Elementary, wrote in her alleged plans on Discord to carry out a mass shooting at the school. The FBI flagged the messages. Police say Almanza planned on stealing weapons from a relative's home as part of the now thwarted plot. That Almanza targeted the school, saying that that's where she was bullied as a kid. We're told parents were just notified about the alleged plot, even though an arrest was made last month. Almanza is now charged with threatening to commit a mass shooting at a school and currently being held on $1 million bond. She's due in court next week. Jeff Manasso, Fox News.
4: A man's in jail in Washington State accused of setting one of the wildfires devastating the Spokane area.
8: 37-year-old Aaron Farinacci, a Spokane resident, he's charged with first-degree arson.
4: Fox's Sarah Allegre is out standing near what used to be houses, now ashes and rubble.
8: Everything is completely destroyed. Fire crews since working to fully contain now three active wildfires burning here in Spokane. Between the Old Trail, Autumn Lane, and Fairview fires, more than 10,000 acres have been burned with 0% containment. In total, over 700 plus structures been destroyed, and nearly 70,000 people have since been forced to leave their homes.
4: In a wildfire disaster in Europe, a different kind of danger.
15: Officials in the village of La Porche in the south of France say 400 unexploded shells and munitions have been uncovered by wildfires. Blasts during the fires, at first thought to be gas cylinders, may have been World War II explosives detonating in the heat. The local mayor likened more than 100 blasts on the second night of the fire to the sound of war.
4: Fox's Jonathan Savage. Again on Wall Street, big gains. The Dow's up 800 points, hitting a new record today. I'm Dave Anthony.
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6: 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Headline here from Fox News. Trump says he is giving Iran every last chance to reach a deal. So President Donald Trump said Monday that he is giving Iran every last chance to reach a deal before the U.S. carries out a far more punishing military operation. Trump said Iranian officials called him after learning about the planned military operation. Trump said hopefully they'll come to their senses. Now, Trump also told reporters they're talking now with negotiations focused first on reopening the Strait of Hormuz. So let's discuss this further right now with an expert on this, Victoria Coates, joining the show once again. She's a former deputy national security advisor, also now with the Heritage Foundation. Victoria, how are you today?
7: I'm doing great, Yaffe. How are you?
6: Doing good, doing good. So is this it? One last chance for Iran to make a deal?
7: Well, it certainly seems to be. And, you know, the president knows that the clock is ticking as well as anyone. And, you know, I do think that there is a sincere desire to get to a deal that would provide for the opening of the Strait of Hormuz, possibly for a period of 60 or 90 days. I think that makes a lot of sense for us to, you know, stabilize global energy markets, get, you know, our economy back in the sort of humming mode that he prefers, and then see if we can get to that meaningful nuclear negotiations. And those will take some time, as the president said, and, you know, particularly to get to a good deal, not JCPOA light, as a lot of people are saying, but an actual good deal. So that'll be, you know, a longer time frame. And that is certainly possible, but only if

0: the Iranians decide to see reason. And if they decide they can, you know, that every day they survive is a victory for them, and they're just going to try to keep surviving, you know, I don't think that's a long-term solution for them, because I think their economic situation is such that they can't keep surviving in perpetuity. But that may be their decision, in which case we're going to have to take the kinetic action the president has laid out.
1: So I did want to ask you as well, because Reuters apparently has this exclusive. They say the U.S. has used virtually all of its long-range precision missiles. I kind of find this hard to believe. I know this is a claim being floated out there. What do you think about the issue here?
0: I think it is an issue. I don't think it's as immediate as the Reuters sort of screaming headlines would have us believe. It is a problem, you know, and it's a problem we've known that we have. We have not been appropriating and spending our defense dollars the way we should. And, you know, we've expended a ton in Ukraine over the course of the last couple of years of precisely these types of interceptors. And so that's why the president's $1.5 trillion defense request is so important, that we not only appropriate that money, but then appropriate it in ways that maximize our defensive posture. And that means investing in many, many, many more of the PAC-3 interceptors, the THAAD interceptors, but then also looking at other defensive means. And so this would be, you know, like laser-focused energy systems to guard against drones in particular, so that you actually aren't using an interceptor in that case if you're just dealing with a drone, but rather, using focused energy. And so we need to recognize what is happening. I don't think we need to panic, but we need to be very, very serious going forward that we have everything our military needs.
1: Well, and that's why they've been asking for more money, correct? And they want a bigger defense budget. And I know we've talked about this before, but yeah, in terms of the actual number, $1.5 trillion, it's a huge number. But in terms of percentage of GDP, it's really not, historically speaking, correct?
0: No, it is a historic number. Make no mistake about it. And I think it's an excellent sort of point to make to our Chinese friends that we are not messing around. And if they want to continue to try to escalate the situation in terms of an arms race, that we're going to be right there with them. But at the same time, you know, we may be looking at larger numbers down the road if this kind of conflict persists.
1: Speaking with Victoria Coates, she's a national security foreign policy expert with the Heritage Foundation. What do you think the major military operation will look like? Let's say Iran doesn't give in to this last chance. Is it really just taking out the bridges, taking out the power plants, taking out Karg Island, taking out Pickaxe Mountain? What do you think?
0: Yes, I think it's going to be a combination of those things and also significant targeting on the IRGC leadership. And I think Israel will play a significant role in this operation, and with all of the intelligence and capabilities they bring to bear. My understanding is the Pickaxe operation would involve the B-2s, the maximum ordnance penetrator bombs, the MOPs, that they would need multi layers of those repeated bombings to actually get down to that 300-foot level that Pickaxe is at. So, you know, you'd see something of an all-of-the-above strategy and designed to, as the president said yesterday, decapitate Iran, really end their ability to function in a normal way as a country, and then see if they're a little bit more reasonable in terms of how they're going to go forward with negotiations.
1: So I'm sure you saw the reports as well that there were several of our water systems in different states, apparently started in Minnesota, that were hacked. Some suggested maybe it did come from Iran or maybe North Korea, one of our adversaries, but possibly Iran. That's kind of concerning, isn't it? I did see an interview with Senator John Kennedy of Louisiana, and he was asked about it. He said, well, let's do it back to them then. If it really did come from Iran, we can use cyber attacks against them. Is that the solution here?
0: Oh, absolutely. And it was, Minnesota and Michigan. And you know, this is somewhere that we are intensely vulnerable, both in terms of water, in terms of electricity generation, in terms of just cybersecurity writ large that we need to be much, much more attentive to. And there are indications that it's an Iranian hacker group that is behind this, but bear in mind, the hackers know no boundaries. So the delineation between a North Korean hacker, or a Russian hacker, an Iranian hacker, it can be difficult to establish. But I tend not to give the Iranians the tendency or the benefit of the doubt right now. So I have absolutely no problem, as Senator Kennedy said, targeting some of that infrastructure in their country as well.
1: Speaking with Victoria Coates, she's a national security foreign policy expert with the Heritage Foundation. So moving on to Ukraine and Russia, we keep hearing that Ukraine has kind of figured this out to take on Russia. But it's kind of similar, right, to Iran, where Putin, how do you negotiate with the guy? He's kind of crazy.
0: Well, I think, Putin has his worldview. And, from his perspective, it isn't crazy, but, he has been maximalist in his demands, making it impossible to come to any kind of compromise on Ukraine. And I think we've discussed this before, but I see a lot of parallels to the Winter War in the 1930s between Russia and Finland, when they tried to just take Finland. Finland had been a sort of a duchy as part of Russia in the 19th century. And Stalin thought he could just roll in, take it, and reconsume it, essentially. And the Finns fought back and were quite ingenious in the way that they did that. Stalin lost just horrifying number of people, and eventually he did claim some Finnish territory, declared victory, and went home. But fact of the matter is, Finland survived as a sovereign nation. It's now a member of NATO, so that wasn't a big success. And I think we might see Putin have a similar calculus, that this conflict is outlasting its usefulness, especially as the Ukrainians have done such a good job at going after the Russian energy infrastructure, which is bad for business. That's the only time he's going to get pressure from his oligarchs, is if their primarily energy businesses are threatened and constrained, and then he's going to start hearing about it.
1: Okay, so you're optimistic then that eventually...
0: No, I would never say I'm optimistic about Ukraine, but I'm less pessimistic.
1: Okay. Cautiously optimistic? Can you say that? I mean, I don't know.
0: not in tears. Let's put it that way.
1: Oh, okay. Okay. Victoria Coates, she's a national security foreign policy expert with the Heritage Foundation. What about this issue? I don't know how closely you've watched. I'm sure you saw the video of thousands of people from Morocco, other places, storming the border in Spain. What caused that? And also, it's a sign. This is why a fence is not good enough. Because in those videos, I see fences. I see a wall. I see a secure border. But you have to have enforcement inside the country. And you have to have good policies aligned with it as well, right, to prevent something like that from happening, correct?
0: Yeah, there are a couple of things at play here. Ceuta, which is the city everyone's talking about, is actually in North Africa. But it's the last pieces of sovereign European territory in Africa. There are two cities surrounded by Morocco that are Spanish and two islands that are Spanish. And so what happened is last Thursday was Throne Day in Morocco, which is the anniversary of the king's coronation. And on Throne Day, customarily, there is an amnesty. A lot of prisoners are let out in celebration of this event, which, of course, everybody knew. And so there was a concerted effort. I mean, it was, in a way, it was a brilliant plan to get all these guys out of prison and then run them to Ceuta, which uniquely in Africa puts you on EU territory, because Spain is a signatory to the Schengen Agreement, which is a city in Luxembourg where this was all negotiated, that 29 countries in Europe would allow free passage for tourists or whomever. Once you got into the Schengen area, you could move freely around it. So once you're in Ceuta, despite the fact that you're in North Africa, you could then move wherever you want throughout Europe. And that's what they were trying to exploit. And as we watch this play out, as you said, the fences didn't do it. They weren't ready. The Spanish weren't paying attention to this. And that then becomes a massive migration vulnerability for Europe, and you suddenly see formerly quite liberal countries like Italy and France say, wait, maybe we can't be part of the Schengen thing anymore. You know, if it means this kind of attack can be followed by unfettered immigration into Europe. So a big wake-up call, I think, for everyone that we need. That's another point that of vulnerability that nobody was watching. And boy, do we need to watch it.
1: Yeah, well, it's good. I mean, are some of these European countries actually waking up then, it sounds like?
0: I think that video was pretty powerful. And when you think,
1: it's crazy.
0: You know, those guys, legally, I mean, once they're in Ceuta, they legally can come to your country.
1: Crazy.
0: That's what you've established.
1: Yeah, I mean, result of policies that they put in place. Exactly right. Victoria Coates, read her stuff at heritage.org. Victoria, always appreciate it. We'll talk to you again soon.
0: Sounds great. Thanks, Jeffy.
1: All right, and we'll be back here in just a moment on the Jeffy Program.
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5: Good morning, everybody. I'm Week 31's Chris Tatum. A prizeful police officer's lawsuit against the city is dismissed this morning after a judge ruled he failed to prove it wrongfully fired him. That judge dismissed Gary Chapman's lawsuit yesterday, but left the door open for him to refile it if he has more evidence. Priceville PD fired Chapman last year after a car he was chasing slammed into another car, killing a 17-year-old and critically hurting several other teens. But Chapman claims his firing was retaliation after he reported police department corruption. The Priceville City Council later gave him his job back. Fort Payne city leaders will consider today whether to revoke a popular bar's license. That public hearing over the Rusty Barrel Saloon's future is at noon today at Fort Payne City Hall. Police found a hidden camera in the saloon's men's room earlier this month. The city council has not said who placed it or if today's hearing is related to that camera. With Way 31 News, I'm Chris Tate.
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4: Here's your weather update from the Way 31 Storm Tracker Weather Center.
6: Temperatures in the upper 60s, lower 70s as you head out the door on this Tuesday morning. Couple areas of some patchy fog will be possible during the early morning hours. Turning mostly sunny for the afternoon with just isolated pockets of showers and thunderstorms. From the Way 31 Storm Tracker Weather Center, I'm meteorologist Amber Kulick.
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1: 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So I had a little bit of this earlier, but I did want to address this. So 1819 News had the story as well. It says Alabama has reportedly joined Florida and Louisiana in examining whether Dr. Anthony Fauci can be held accountable in state courts for any nefarious actions committed during the COVID-19 pandemic. Now, just as a reminder, it's not just our current attorney general and other states talking about this. Tuberville as well, who's running for governor. He said when he's governor, he's going to look into this. In fact, just to remind you, go ahead and play the Tuberville cut I sent you, Bugsy.
10: The pardon does not cover state government, and we're going to go after him with everything we've got because the guy killed or had something to do with killing 9 million people.
1: All right, there you go. So he says at the state level, they're going to go after him. So The Hill had this as well. Louisiana Attorney General posted on X about it. And the Attorney General's office here, Steve Marshall, said there is nobody who did more to push back against government overreach during COVID than Steve Marshall in the Alabama Attorney General's office. And we will use all tools available to determine whether any laws were violated. Now, the inquiry follows Fauci's refusal to answer 111 questions from Republican lawmakers about the COVID-19 pandemic during a contentious Senate committee hearing. So here's the thing. Christopher Reed is a retired lawyer. You can hear his show 2 to 4 p.m. on WVNN. He brought this up with me last week, and it's a good point. This probably is not going to go anywhere. Now, there's also news today that Rand Paul is putting forward a contempt of Congress resolution against Dr. Fauci because he pleaded the Fifth, and they say, well, he can't do that because he has immunity because of the pardon under Joe Biden. But here's the problem. As Christopher Reed said, because now you have all the states, Florida, Louisiana, Alabama, probably others, Tuberville talked about it, DeSantis, I think, talked about it. That means that Dr. Fauci, they gave reasons for Dr. Fauci to plead the Fifth now. So if you have a contempt of Congress here and they try to put him in jail over that, which they put people, I mean, Steve Bannon, he was put in jail over contempt of Congress, which is kind of stupid, I think, but he was. But if you try to do that to Dr. Fauci, all the lawyer has to say is, look, they are threatening to go after him over state crimes. So Dr. Fauci can plead the Fifth because you have that right. Under the amendment, you have that right to do that. So I think we're going to have a very difficult time. Now, that doesn't mean we can't investigate on the state level. There are definitely some problems there. But in terms of contempt of Congress, he now has a pretty surefire defense. And I don't think the pardon's going away either. There's talk about maybe that doesn't apply because of the auto pen and all that stuff. I agree the auto pen was a problem, but I don't see Trump pushing that because Trump likes the power of the pardon. He likes to use it as well, and he doesn't want to change that. So we'll see what happens on the state level, but he's just going to keep pleading the Fifth. So if we bring him into some kind of Alabama court, all Dr. Fauci's going to do now, once again, is plead the Fifth. Or as Dave Chappelle said, the Fifth. Gosh, I meant to grab that audio. Have you seen that, Bugsy, going around?
11: No, I haven't. That's funny, though. I wish there I'd seen a, it.
1: Oh, man. If I can find it, maybe we'll play it later. There's this hilarious bit where it's from Chappelle's show years ago, and it's just Dave Chappelle going, I plead the Fifth. And he says Fifth instead of Fifth, and he writes it on a paper, and he goes, Fifth. And they're saying that was Dr. Fauci. Sorry, it's not as funny when I explain it. It's funnier when Dave Chappelle does
11: Yappy
1: it.
11: Yappy Chappelle. Dave Yappy.
1: I know. I'm just mad because I meant to grab that audio and I forgot. It's
11: okay.
1: Really
11: your impersonation of it is perfect. I think we should just go with that.
1: Yeah, sure, we'll
11: add it to a hotkey and play that instead.
1: All right, on to more important things. 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Back with What's Trending in a moment on the Yaffe program.
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14: News. I'm Therese Crowley. The Senate Judiciary Committee voting 12-10 to advance President Trump's former personal lawyer, Todd Blanche, for Attorney General. Five states holding primaries. The Justice Department Civil Rights Division monitoring four Michigan cities polling sites, including Detroit and Hamtramck, with a left versus far left Democrat Senate primary. Fox's Garrett Tenney.
15: Abdul El-Sayed rejects the socialist label, but he is the candidate of choice of the DSA in Michigan's Senate race. He wants to abolish ICE, cut off U.S. aid to Israel, and has made Medicare for All one of his signature campaign issues.
14: Versus Congresswoman Haley Stevens, who says she's never lost a race to a Republican to take on GOP Congressman Mike Rogers for the Senate. President Trump says today's peace talks are giving Iran every last chance to make a deal before decapitation. 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
17: A better life with Dr. Sanjay Gupta.
18: They say consistency is key, but sometimes you just got to switch it up. A new study out of Harvard School of Public Health found that varying your exercise routine could add years to your life. What exercise someone did didn't matter much. What did matter was that all the exercises together worked all the muscle groups in their body. Now, an added benefit to changing things up is it can help you push through the plateau effect. That's when your body gets so efficient at doing something that you actually stop getting better at it. And we know from previous research that specializing in any one sport at a young age can make someone actually more prone to injury. And as experts we talk to point out, even elite athletes switch up things with their workouts, making sure to target strength, cardio, flexibility, balance, and doing that every single week. I'm Dr. Sanjay Gupta, helping you live a better life.
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0: We're back here on the Yappy program. Not to be confused with the cat fee program that apparently Dale Jackson was talking about. I mean, what would that show even be about? Cat fee.
1: Cat Yappy, of course. That's it.
0: I'm just talking about catnip and chasing birds or
1: your
0: something.
1: Your favorite bird to chase, your favorite cat toy, your favorite cat food. I don't know. Your favorite thing to scratch, maybe?
0: Yeah. Yeah. Great. That sounds. What's sad is we would do a show. We would just randomly do a podcast like that, and then it would get like a million views or something. Cause it's
1: and you'd have to adopt it as your entire identity. You become a VTuber with that little cat picture we made.
0: Yeah, I have to become that. Great.
1: For April Fools, you should post this photo. Say rebranding.
0: Look at my new plastic surgery. Jeez. All right. Anyway, beyond that, let's get right to it. We have What's Trending with Bugsy.
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0: 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And when you do, let them know Yappy was the one who sent you. I feel like you faded away the music fast today, Bugsy. I didn't want it today.
1: Maybe I'm just trying to rush you. I don't know, Yappy. I might have a bunch for you. I have a lot of content. I don't know. That's it. No more music for us.
0: Bugsy, can you hear me now?
1: Can you hear me? I can hear you, Yappy. Apparently you can't hear me. Can you hear me now, Yappy? Hello, Yappy.
0: Can you hear me now?
1: Yes,
0: Bugsy?
1: Can you hear me now?
0: Yeah.
1: Great segment. So, I love the big section where we're both saying, can you hear me now? And both of us are going over the air, but neither of us can hear each other. That's my favorite part of the segment. That's number 5 today.
0: So did they hear me say, because I thought you just faded down the music fast?
1: No, I did on accident. And then I got rid of it, and then I realized you couldn't actually hear me. I thought you were joking. I thought you were joking at first.
0: No, I was like, what is happening? Okay. All right, so we're going to pretend, everyone, that didn't happen.
1: That didn't happen. Number 5 today, Yappy can hear me, and I can hear Yappy.
0: Yay. Oh, Lord. This is why you need a Mr. Pib or Mr. Fib. I'm sorry.
1: Mr. Fib, yeah.
0: Uh-huh. All right. What is number 5?
1: Number 5 today, it is Hooray for Kids Day, Yappy. So hooray for children. Just hooray. That's it.
0: Depends on the moment. Got to tell you. Some days I'm like, yes, hooray for my kids. Other days I'm like, oh, no. So
1: to add to that, of course, it is totally related. It is also International Clouded Leopard Day.
0: Wait, what?
1: Totally
0: clouded
1: related.
0: Leopard?
1: Totally clouded leopard. Clouded leopard, Yaffe. Leopard, like the
0: what
1: animal.
0: What is a clouded leopard?
1: You don't know what it is? Have you ever seen a snow leopard?
0: Oh, yes.
1: They look similar, but they're totally they're both leopards, but I think clouded leopards are actually jaguars. But
0: oh, okay.
1: but they're clouded leopards.
0: I'm not a zoologist like you are, remember?
1: I'm sorry. I might be wrong about that. I just know they're not. There's something else. They might be panthers. I don't remember what genus or family they're in. There's something.
0: He's naming
1: all
0: the different cats?
1: There are different classifications.
0: They might be lions. I don't know.
1: No, they're not lions. They're not lions. They're not lions. Aren't lions don't belong to the Panthera family.
0: Oh my gosh. Anyway, anything else today?
1: So it's also Single Working Women's Day. And it's your national night out, so I guess you should go out. Just go out tonight. Yeah, and it's also
0: the
1: my
0: single
1: day.
0: Ladies who are working get to go out tonight.
1: All the single ladies. There we go. Every single one of them.
0: They're all singing that song while they're doing
1: God,
0: it.
1: God, I would hate that. I think they need to stop. We should just let out the clouded leopards. Just let them out.
0: Yeah.
1: Just let them out.
0: What if the clouded leopard is a single lady leopard who works? No.
1: Moving on.
0: No. No.
1: Moving on.
0: It's number four.
1: Well, it's also International Chocolate Chip Cookie Day for the fifth time. Yeah, you have to get that in there. I'm sorry.
0: My bad. I was about to say, do we already have that?
1: Yeah, there's so many chocolate chip cookie days. It's also, I thought this was very funny and it deserves a very quick special mention. You know Cole Sprouse? Do you know him?
0: Yes.
1: It says it's Cole Sprouse's birthday, but it doesn't say Dylan Sprouse. And they're twins. So I guess it's just Cole Sprouse. Maybe they were born like at 12 a.m. Like one of them was born one day, one of them was
0: that happens sometimes.
1: So maybe.
0: It's because Dylan, I don't know, is he not as famous? They're like, oh, we don't care about him.
1: They're both famous. I guess.
0: That's what I thought.
1: Yeah, they're both equally famous because nobody knows which one's which, right?
0: I don't even remember who they are again. I know I've heard the name.
1: Do you remember The Sweet Life of Zach and Cody?
0: Oh, them, yes.
1: Yeah, it's
0: yes.
1: them. They do a lot of other stuff now, too. So
0: they do?
1: Yeah, they just don't act together anymore.
0: I haven't seen them in, like, anything, either of them. Maybe I'm missing
1: they
0: something?
1: They don't look the same. I think one of them was in Game of Thrones, even.
0: Oh. I think. I had no idea. Okay.
1: I don't know.
0: No clue.
1: Don't trust me. I don't know.
0: No idea.
1: I know animals. I don't know people.
0: All right. Now can we move on to number four?
1: Yes, now we can finally move on to number four. Can you hear me, Effie?
0: Yes.
1: Number four. So Kanye West's daughter, I love how whenever people say Kanye West's daughter, they actually say, or like Northwest, they say Kim Kardashian's daughter. They don't mention Kanye West.
0: Yeah,
1: but Kanye West and Kim Kardashian's daughter, Northwest, is apparently a performer now, except she's not. Have you heard anything?
0: She is, but not?
1: She canceled her music tour right before she was supposed to go on it. And I was just like, how old is she? I didn't think she was old enough to do that yet. Is she like 10? She's 13. That's still pretty young. I think that's too young to do a music tour.
0: Yeah, that is pretty young. Now, is North her first name and West her last name?
1: Yes, and that is the coolest name ever. You have to.
0: Okay, I was just making sure. It's not Northwest West. Or Northwest West Kardashian.
1: It would have been so funny if it was like... North, south, west, middle name south, or northeast, west.
0: Oh my gosh. I wasn't sure. So she canceled her tour. Probably broke up with a boyfriend or something, is mad about it.
1: I didn't even know she was going on tour. I don't think anybody knew she was going on tour.
0: Maybe that's why
1: we know she's
0: it.
1: Not now.
0: Maybe that's why she canceled it, because nobody was buying tickets.
1: Like, man, nobody got tickets. But it was also with Kim, not with Kim Kardashian, it was with Molly Santana, whoever that is.
0: I have no idea. Is that Carlos Santana's daughter?
1: That's what I was wondering.
0: Who's having the daughters of these?
1: I couldn't find the information. I was like, I don't know who this is. That would be kind of be cool, though, wouldn't it? Like, the daughters of musicians.
0: I mean, if you're going to market it. Yeah, there you go.
1: It's probably not nearly as good, though. I'm kind of. I don't think you should call it nepotism, but it's kind of nepotism.
0: Oh,
1: in
0: yeah.
1: Music. But
0: it totally is. All right, it's number three.
1: So number three today, in a record auction, an unredeemed physical Bitcoin, which I found out has a name. It's called a cassatious.
0: Cassatious.
1: The coin itself is called that. It sells for $91,500 at auction. This is despite it actually being worth $61,000 to $66,000 based on current market trends.
0: And you said it's a physical?
1: Yes. Yeah, so they have physical Bitcoins. They were minted in 2013. There's like 8,000, I think, of them, maybe 5,000.
0: Huh.
1: And the face values vary from like half of a Bitcoin up to like 5,000 Bitcoins. And most of them have been redeemed at this point. But this one is a physical Bitcoin that has It's a unique, like, coin ID inside of it. I have no idea how to redeem
0: it. Someone tries
1: them.
0: To put that in a vending machine?
1: Do you think it would be worth, like, a dollar if you did that?
0: It reminds me of, do you ever see the Simpsons episode with the $1 million bill?
1: Yes.
0: Or maybe
1: yes.
0: It was a was it a $1 billion bill?
1: I don't remember. I thought it was a million, but...
0: And it might have been a trillion or something, but all of a sudden they look over and Homer's trying to put it in the vending machine.
1: It just doesn't take it. How do you get change for that? How do you get change for your one Bitcoin?
0: I don't know.
1: Do you hand it to the guy at Walmart, to the cashier, and you're like,
0: favorite.
1: Send me the rest on my wallet. Send me the rest. I want it. Or
0: my
1: I guess you could like shave off a piece of it.
0: Oh, maybe.
1: I think
0: maybe.
1: That would be smart, right? Mm-hmm. Like gold? You shave it
0: Stop
1: off, like
0: trying
1: gold.
0: To add logic to this conversation.
1: So would you buy it? Would you have bought it? Imagine you have $100,000 to spare. You're a coin collector and you see this. Would you buy it?
0: Probably. If I were like super wealthy and I was a coin collector, I think I'd buy it.
1: So I guess you're falling for Bitcoin, Yaffe. You want to buy Bitcoin now? Bitcoin?
0: Some people have gotten very rich from that.
1: You're
0: not
1: getting
0: me,
1: in a little late.
0: Yeah, I was about to say, that's true. All right, what's number two?
1: So moving on, number two, part of a discarded SpaceX rocket is currently on course to slam into the moon at 7 times the speed of sound.
0: Is it going to blow up the moon?
1: Researchers believe it will cause a new crater on the moon. Hopefully not blow it up. They say it's not going to, but it would be kind of cool. It wouldn't be cool in the long run, but it would probably look cool, I guess. It's just going to create some dust and maybe a cool new crater. Do you think it could knock it out of orbit?
0: What's really funny is apparently it was supposed to come back to Earth.
1: Yeah.
0: And then just didn't. Got caught in the moon's orbit.
1: Yeah, it was in the upper stage of the Falcon 9. Well, actually, not the moon. I think it was actually our orbit. No, it is the moon. The moon's orbit. But it was like between both of them. So it was kind of being pulled away. It was the upper stage of the Falcon 9 rocket. And
0: it's a total accident.
1: It's a total accident. But we should have things in place to not cause this, right? NASA typically always like predict the exact movement of the Earth and the moon and like our atmosphere and everything and how it's going to interact with it in our orbit or whatever, and just to make sure that it crashes down in a safe place. It's not going to hit people or anything important, you know? But what, is SpaceX not required to do that?
0: I have no
1: idea. I think they should be fined for hitting the moon, but that's just me. I don't know how you would do that, but...
0: Well, I was going to say, who finds them? The moon people? The moon aliens? What are they? They
1: it's like
0: petition
1: a picture
0: in court?
1: They have flock cameras on the moon.
0: Yeah.
1: You get sent a picture of his rocket hitting it in the mail, and it's like, you owe us 7 Bitcoin. 7 Cassatius. Whatever the Bitcoins are called.
0: That's pretty funny. All right, what's number one?
1: So number one today, last week I believe it was, I had some leaks from Wendy's. This is number one, despite the rocket crashing into the moon. Wendy's is number one, all right? The Pretzel Bacon Pub Burger is back, okay? It came back yesterday. I wasn't on air yesterday, so I couldn't tell everybody yesterday, but I'm so excited it is back. I went to a Wendy's and tried to confirm it, and I did. The day before.
0: Did you get it?
1: No, I didn't. I was like, do you guys have it back yet? And they were like, no, we're going to have it back tomorrow. And
0: that's a bummer. They probably had some. Just please make me one.
1: Please.
0: Yeah, but
1: you guys already have it. Don't you have it already?
0: yeah, I think I saw a sign for it too. What I really want to try is their cookie dough frosty. I keep seeing signs for
1: that.
0: That
1: sounds good.
0: That sounds amazing. I want to try that.
1: Frosty's different now.
0: Oh.
1: Thank you, Yaffe.
0: It's been a while since I've seen a Frosty. I've had a Frosty.
1: I miss the old ones that they used to have with the Oreo in it. The chocolate Oreo Frosty.
0: Oh,
1: it was
0: yeah.
1: So good. That was the best.
0: Oh, man. That does sound good.
1: I should bring that back along with the pretzel bacon pub.
0: Cookie dough Frosty and one of those pub pretzel burgers, pretzel bun. If I could say it right.
1: Pretzel bacon pub burger. Okay.
0: Yeah, that sounds
1: good. They also
0: have
1: fries and stuff, too. They're delicious. That is the best thing Wendy's has ever made. I just can't believe that my Wendy's leak was correct. It was a rumor. It was a rumor, yeah.
0: Oh, my gosh. All right. Thanks, Bugsy. Breaking the news. We're ahead of the curve here on Wendy's burgers.
1: One day
0: we'll
1: late.
0: Be back in a moment here on the Yaffe Program.
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6: Good morning, everybody. I'm Week 31's Chris Tatum. A Prizeville police officer's lawsuit against the city is dismissed this morning after a judge ruled he failed to prove it wrongfully fired him. That judge dismissed Gary Chapman's lawsuit yesterday, but left the door open for him to refile it if he has more evidence. Prizeville PD fired Chapman last year after a car he was chasing slammed into another car, killing a 17-year-old and critically hurting several other teens. But Chapman claims his firing was retaliation after he reported police department corruption. The Prizeville City Council later gave him his job back. Fort Payne city leaders will consider today whether to revoke a popular bar's license. That public hearing over the Rusty Barrel Saloon's future is at noon today at Fort Payne City Hall. Police found a hidden camera in the saloon's men's room earlier this month. The city council has not said who placed it or if today's hearing is related to that camera. With Way 31 News, I'm Chris Tate.
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8: Temperatures will continue to climb as we head through the rest of the morning hours. We'll top out in those middle to upper 80s for highs with mostly sunny skies today. Just isolated pockets of showers and thunderstorms heading into the afternoon hours with a northwest wind around 5 miles per hour. From the Way 31 Storm Tracker Weather Center, I'm meteorologist Amber Kulick.
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0: 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We're back here on the Yaffe program. 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All right, that time of the show. Once again, we have the Yaffe Program Rewind. All right, it is that time of the show where I remind you, if you missed any of it live, the podcast will be up on the website, WVNN.com. 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That's because he said this. Play a Mom Donnie cut one for me.
1: Going to keep people from taking advantage of that, you know, that deal, basically? And is there going to be a limit on the number of items that someone can take that are discounted at that level from that essential basket?
2: So our RFP makes very clear that this is a program for New Yorkers to be able to put food on the table, not a program for people to be able to make a quick buck through reselling. I'm going to pass it over to our EDC head, Jeannie Pack, to add some additional details.
3: Yes, if you look at our RFP for the operator, we are looking to make sure that we target New Yorkers, whether it be at sort of a library card-esque thing, and also we manage who's buying and that is focused on everyday New Yorkers. So we are mindful of that, and so we're going to make sure that we have all the things in place to ensure that that does not happen.
0: So they're going to have ID, basically, to make sure it doesn't happen. And as Tuberville and Katie Britt pointed out, they don't want ID to vote, but they want ID for that. So, yes, they are hypocrites. So we talked about that. The podcast is up. We had the Alabama bullet points, the top stories from around the state. We also talked about, in terms of government grocery stores, this obsession with communism, socialism by some of these people. We can debate the economics, but I'm almost tired of it because it's stupid. What they're promoting is just, it's dumb. Why don't we just call it stupid? Now, Tuberville called it a complete joke, which he's right, but I just want to call it, I mean, it's just, it shouldn't even be taken seriously. Now, we have to, because they're winning elections now, because apparently no one is taught in this country anymore basic economics and history. But there are just a million reasons why having a government grocery store doesn't work. It's such a big example, but that's only one of the many socialist things that Mom Donnie is doing and wants to do in New York and that the Democrat Socialists want to do. So we talked about that. The podcast is up. We also talked about the latest in Iran, and Victoria Coates joined the show. She's a national security foreign policy expert with the Heritage Foundation. We talked about Iran, and I know that Alabama lawmakers want to go after Dr. Fauci, but he's going to just keep pleading the fifth, probably. We had What's Trending earlier. Thanks to Budsy for producing today. Thanks to you for listening. The Vince Show is coming up next, and I'll be back tomorrow at the same time. See you then.
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6: On to the full Senate. I'm Jack Callahan, Fox News, with the confirmation vote for Acting Attorney General Todd Blanche. The Senate's Judiciary Committee has just given its approval.
7: Todd Blanche gets a favorable nomination out of the Judiciary Committee, 12 to 10, all Republicans voting yes. And now this will go to the full Senate floor, where he is expected to be confirmed later this week.
6: Fox's David Spont, the Justice Department's health care fraud task force, has just announced they've busted up a costly health care ring in Philadelphia.
8: We are announcing criminal charges against 19 defendants for fraudulent home health care schemes that targeted Pennsylvania's Medicaid fraud program and resulted in over $4 million of fraud.
6: It's Assistant Attorney General Colin McDonald who says one of the defendants had billed Medicaid for providing elder care while he was actually in jail. Secretary of State Marco Rubio says there has been progress made in talks between Oman and Iran over the Strait of Hormuz. No deal yet, but Rubio says they hope that'll happen shortly. Oil prices falling again. West Texas Intermediate crude now below $76 a barrel. The national average price for a gallon of gas, a penny less than it was yesterday. Despite the high gas prices this summer, job openings are holding fairly steady.
9: The Labor Department's job openings and labor turnover survey found 7.35 million openings on the last business day of June, a larger decline than anticipated, and May's job openings were revised lower.
6: Fox's Ginny Casola reports layoffs were little changed, and the number of people quitting their jobs, perhaps for something better, rose slightly. State of New Jersey has filed an antitrust suit against Amazon, claiming the company puts pressure on delivery service companies to suppress wages and unionization efforts. Wall Street is roaring. The Dow is up more than 880 points, NASDAQ 500 points higher. 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
6: Five states are holding primary elections today: Michigan, Kansas, Virginia, Washington, and Missouri. South Carolina voters will soon decide who will take the late Senator Lindsey Graham's spot on the midterm election ballot.
14: Five GOP U.S. Senate hopefuls from South Carolina debated on stage and on television Monday evening in hopes of winning primary voters. The special primary was called following the death of U.S. Senator Lindsey Graham last month. The primary is next week, but early voting begins tomorrow. Democratic nominee Annie Andrews called each of those debating Republicans extreme and accused all of them of fighting for Donald Trump's approval. Lindsey Graham held that U.S. Senate seat since 2003 and was seeking another term. His sister Darlene is one of the candidates hoping to succeed him. Evan Brown, Fox News.
6: The number of buildings destroyed in Washington State's wildfires has now reached 700, and there's been an arrest. Spokane County Sheriff's Office says a 37-year-old ex-con has been booked on suspicion of first-degree arson for the Old Trails fire. The sheriff says the suspect had waterproof matches and a lighter in his possession, and they may have a potential witness. A group of students has been detained for breaking into a U.S. military base in South Korea.
15: The four male and four female students are alleged to have illegally accessed Osan Air Base near South Korea's capital, Seoul. It's said they shouted anti-American slogans like, "Let's smash the U.S. 7th Air Force." In a statement, the American military said unauthorized attempts to access a U.S. military installation are taken extremely seriously. A student activist group posting on Facebook claimed responsibility. It said those detained were protesting the U.S. military's opposition to a South Korean semiconductor cluster project. Jonathan Savage, Fox News.
6: Checking Wall Street once again, the Dow is now up nearly 900 points. I'm Jack Callahan. This is Fox News.
16: You've probably been putting off that bathroom remodel. You're not the only one. But listen, folks, Express Bath can make the whole process easy. Dale Jackson here. Now imagine taking that old outdated bathroom and turning it into a

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1: Welcome back to The Vince Show. As we are wrapping up hour one, we're going to get to the phones here as we go ahead and do that with Ferris in Myrtle Beach, South Carolina. What's going on, Ferris? You got a little bit to say about Haley Stevens, America's favorite chipmunk. Go ahead. What's going on?
2: Well, we don't care much about the chipmunks. This is a large scope observation that no one else can make on talk radio, and no one will allow it to be aired. But don't put your hand near the button. I'm not going to say anything that would disqualify. I'm just going to shatter the glass ceiling here.
1: Okay.
2: And by the way, I've not had the pleasure of talking to you. I did talk to Vince. I did talk with Vince.
1: Vince is a great person. I have to say that. He's a tremendous guy.
2: I compared him to he's the reincarnation of Limbaugh in my book. But I would tell you that since we haven't met, I am an Army intelligence officer, highly educated, highly informed, with a modicum of wisdom. And the world's number one, most widely heard and most frequently heard caller broadcaster on talk radio. So there's my credentials for you.
1: Very cool.
2: We appreciate your broadcast. But here's
1: Thank
2: what
1: you.
2: This woman and all other females running for office are up against. It's the awakening of the American male and the American conservative female who don't want any women anymore in high office and positions of power. Let me repeat this. This is something that goes on below the surface. You can't talk about because the woman in your life will, she'll do it to you.
1: I'm not disagreeing with you, Ferris. Actually, my wife agrees with you. She does not like seeing women run for office. So it is starting to become a little more, I guess, mainstream there. And that could be part of what's working against Haley Stevens. I just think she's an awkward candidate too. And just not inspiring. And not doesn't have her finger on the pulse of her party. So, in that regard, I think you are right. I'm not sure if it's necessarily a totally gender driven thing. Haley Stevens might just be a bad candidate. But you mentioned conservative women feeling this way. I mean, the woman in my life, she goes to me. We got to stop running for office. We meaning women. She goes, we got to stop running for office. Women should not be running, holding elected office. So it might not be something that everyone feels, but it may be, Ferris, as he brought up, maybe a sentiment that's growing in the United States. Whether it's right or wrong remains to be seen. But appreciate the call. And we'll be back with more. Hour two of the Vince Show. We'll get into Mom Donnie in just a little bit right after this.
0: The Vince Show.
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6: Massive healthcare fraud exposed. I'm Jack Callahan, Fox News. The Justice Department says 19 people have been charged with defrauding Pennsylvania's Medicaid program of more than $4 million, billing the state for home health care that was either not needed or not provided. Dr. Mehmet Oz, the head of the National Center for Medicare and Medicaid Services, says blame the pandemic.
7: COVID appears to have unleashed massive fraud through grifters because criminals knew the federal government would not follow up on the money that we're spending out. We told the world we were open for fraud, and they could start harpooning us with their spears. No mas, no more.
6: Assistant Attorney General Colin McDonald says in some cases, patients conspired with the fraudsters and shared in the payments. The Senate's Judiciary Committee says yes to the nomination of acting Attorney General Todd Blanche.
8: They voted 12 to 10. All Republicans voted to advance Todd Blanche's nomination to the full Senate floor, which will happen later this week. All Democrats opposed this nomination. We heard a lot about the controversial $1.8 billion taxpayer fund that Todd Blanche said no longer exists anymore.
6: Fox's David Spott, Iran's foreign ministry, says talks with Oman for the safe transit of ships through the Strait of Hormuz continue. Spokesman calling those talks positive, crude oil prices moving lower. But Iran is suspected of staging cyber attacks on some critical U.S. infrastructure.
9: Minnesota has reported attacks on roughly 30 water systems, while Michigan has confirmed 9 incidents, 7 states in total. The FBI has warned that Iranian-affiliated cyber actors are targeting internet-connected industrial control systems used by U.S. critical infrastructure, including water and wastewater facilities.
6: Fox's Jennifer Griffin. Big numbers on Wall Street again today. The Dow trading up more than 880 points. NASDAQ more than 570 points higher. 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
6: President Trump's Board of Peace is moving ahead with plans for Israel to withdraw from Gaza.
14: The Board of Peace official leading the plan for a post-war Gaza met this week with Israeli Prime Minister Benjamin Netanyahu. That meeting follows a new commitment from Hamas to disarm and demilitarize. The official pressed Netanyahu to end Israeli airstrikes in Gaza, according to sources familiar with that meeting. A statement from the board says the goal is clear and not in question: the complete decommissioning of weapons and the transition away from rule by gun to civilian governance. Israel would then withdraw from the war-torn Gaza Strip. At the White House, Jared Halpern, Fox News.
6: A mass funeral was held today in Gaza City for more than 100 Palestinians whose bodies were recovered nearly 3 years after Israeli warplanes bombed an apartment building following the October 7th attacks on Israel. A plan by Florida's Governor DeSantis to cut property taxes is running into opposition from safety forces.
15: Just vote no. The message from police and firefighter groups regarding Amendment 3. If passed, it would raise the homestead exemption to $150,000 in 2027 and to $250,000 in 2028, with taxpayers still on the hook to pay the local school tax bill. The Florida Sheriff's Association said it's significantly concerned since it would boost exemptions from $50,000 to $250,000 over 2 years. That association joins the Florida State Fraternal Order of Police Florida Professional Firefighters, the Florida Fire Chiefs Association, and several prominent county sheriffs in the state, warning the tax cut could also affect money for first responder services in Florida. CJ Papa, Fox News.
6: The suspect has been jailed in Washington State on suspicion of setting one of the devastating wildfires there. Amazon says a class action lawsuit filed by the state of New Jersey is not grounded in fact. The suit says Amazon suppressed wages and working conditions at delivery firms. I'm Jack Callahan. This is Fox.
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0: Rising from the heart of the swamp, a beacon of truth is casting its light. From sea to shining sea, The Vince Show. Filling in for Vince, Sean Farish.
1: That's right, it is Sean Farish filling in for the great Vince Colonnais here on this Tuesday, August 4th. August the 4th be with you. I'm not going to stop saying that. Simply because it's going to make people mad now.
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1: Shush. 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I find your lack of faith disturbing, okay? I will force choke you through this broadcast, okay, like Darth Vader did in Empire Strikes Back. Now we're

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10: All right, we're back on The Vince Show. Sean Farish filling in a little. All the small things. I got along very well with Blink 182. Think about it. Tremendous people.
11: I have to say it. They're beautiful people. Blink 182.
10: I hope that's who does that. Yeah, that's definitely who sings that song. All right. I promised you Tapper. Unfortunately, I'm sorry. But we got to do it. Let's get Cut 9 ready to go. Jake Tapper in 2021. Trust the science, Jake. Trust the experts, Jake. Right, Jake Tapper. Condescending, smug. He always knows better. Nobody knows anything, you know, nobody knows more than Jake Tapper knows. In 2021, he was very upset with then Green Bay Packers quarterback Aaron Rodgers for not getting the COVID vaccine. I mean, hell, I didn't want it. I didn't get it. I had COVID. I got my beautiful natural immunity. I had the greatest antibodies in the history of the world. You know, I talked to them. I said, you guys are doing a great job. I had a Zoom call with the antibodies. I said, you're doing a great job. Keep doing what you're doing. Secure the border of my body. We're not going to let any COVID, no China virus is coming in. Let's go to Jake Tapper in 2021, because this is what I'm talking about. So many people felt the same way as Aaron Rodgers. Couldn't necessarily push back, couldn't necessarily fight back for themselves. And we're vilified over it. Let's roll Cut 9.
12: Green Bay Packers quarterback Aaron Rodgers now admitting he has not been vaccinated against coronavirus after contracting the virus earlier this week. But instead of admitting that he had misled the public to believe he had been vaccinated, Rodgers is now blaming the, quote, woke mob for how he's being treated, perhaps creating a new definition for the term cheesehead.
13: I realize I'm in the crosshairs of the woke mob right now. So before my final nail gets put in my cancel culture casket, I think I'd like to set the record straight on so many of the blatant lies that are out there about myself right now. I'm not, some sort of anti-vax flat earther. I am somebody who's a critical thinker. You guys know me. I march to the beat of my own drum.
12: And of course, Rodgers invoked Martin Luther King Jr., saying the great MLK said that you have a moral obligation to object to unjust rules and rules that make no sense. Now he says he's being targeted by a woke mob, which I'm not sure he even knows what woke means, if that's what he's talking about. He's not facing cancellation. I mean, talk to Colin Kaepernick about facing cancellation, but is there any kind of discipline that he might face for being so misleading?
10: Jim, what is the biggest difference between Aaron Rodgers and Colin Kaepernick? You're a sports guy. I'm a sports guy. What's the biggest difference between Aaron Rodgers and Colin Kaepernick? Can you name one glaring difference?
14: Aaron Rodgers can play the quarterback position.
10: That's correct. And Colin Kaepernick can't. Therefore, he sucks. And that's why he didn't have a job. Okay. That's the whole thing. If you can play, you'll have a job in the NFL. Michael Vick murdered dogs, right, with the dog fighting. He got a job back in the league because he had ability. Colin Kaepernick didn't. We'll have more on Aaron Rodgers and his victory lap here on The Vince Show. Sean Farish filling in. We're back after this.
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18: News. I'm John Saucier. The Senate Judiciary Committee voting in favor of moving forward with the nomination of Todd Blanche to be the next U.S. Attorney General this morning. The committee voting right down party lines. 12 Republicans voting to approve of the nomination.
19: The ayes are 12, the nays are 10.
20: The nomination will be favorably reported.
18: So there you go. In Michigan, residents deciding who they want to advance to November's general election for an open seat in the Senate. Progressive Abdul El-Sayed is facing off against Michigan Representative Haley Stevens for the Democratic nomination. Or Michigan Republican Senate candidate Mike Rogers criticizing both Democratic candidates as too radical.
21: The media spent a long time trying to separate the two as one is moderate and one is, as I've been saying, a special sauce of crazy. Well, guess what? They've just proven that they are both right out of the same mold.
18: America is listening to Fox News.
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10: I love what we did there with that phone number. I'm not gonna let the liberals in on that secret there. There you go. Sean Farris filling in for the great Vince Colonnais on the Vince Show. as we are dunking on Anthony Fauci now, because, you know, first of all, he's a little person, so he's easy to dunk on. Number two, he's a jerk, and he deserves to be humiliated. You know, want to plead the fifth with your pardons and all that. You've got now three states looking into him. What is that? Florida, Alabama, and Louisiana. See what other southern states are going to jump on board here. It's the South that will save America. They're gonna, he's a white supremacist saying that. No, I'm just, you know, saying the southern states are the ones that are stepping up, as it seems they always do. Aaron Rodgers, we played for you in the last segment, the cut with him and Jake Tapper. Jake Tapper wasn't with him and Jake Tapper. It was Jake Tapper scolding him, wagging his finger. Oh, Aaron Rodgers, he doesn't even know what the word woke means. Okay. All right, Jake. Thank you.
1: Well, it redefines what it means to be a cheesehead.
10: Shut up. Just be quiet. Has Jake Tapper, this is the guy, who, Jim, didn't he write a book about how, oh my gosh, the media and Biden's health cover-up. This was a guy who was prime suspect number one in the Biden health cover-up, where he acted like Joe Biden got dementia and got old overnight. Right? Yeah, like he was shocked.
14: The book where he's a total liar or he's just one of the stupidest people on the planet.
10: Yeah, I'm going with total liar on that one. I'm going with total liar on that one, definitely. I mean, I don't necessarily know if he's too intelligent, but he's definitely smarter than... He knew what he was doing. That's my point. He knew what he was doing. Aaron Rodgers was on the Pat McAfee show on ESPN. And the Pat McAfee show is one of the biggest, sports podcasts out there, from what I understand. I don't listen to it, not because I don't like Pat McAfee. I actually find him pretty entertaining. I just don't listen to a lot of sports content because my lane is politics now. I pay attention to some sports, but I just don't have time to listen to Pat McAfee's show. But it's a very big show. It airs on ESPN. And, you know, I don't know what Pat McAfee's politics are. I don't really care. Some people think he's a MAGA guy. Some people think he's not necessarily a MAGA guy. He seems to be pretty independent, right? I mean, he may just, like Aaron Rodgers, you know, march to the beat of his own drum. But Rodgers was on McAfee after this Fauci hearing disaster with the Fifth Amendment. And again, I feel like, and I'm not trying to be like mean about it, but I feel like there were a lot of people who were so cynical. And I get it. Like, you know, you see these government hearings. For example, I love Brandon Gill. He's great. He embarrasses these people. The SPLC was up there, you know, and he embarrasses them. And it's like, yeah, well, you know, what's going to happen to him? Well, there's only so much that can happen, right? First of all, the SPLC has been indicted, so we'll see what happens to them in a court of law. But the point is showing the public, the general public, moderates, independents, who loosely pay attention, showing them this stuff and say, look, I mean, I know you don't necessarily, maybe you don't like Trump. Maybe you've heard bad things about Republicans, but look at this hypocrisy. The point is they are giving us the evidentiary materials to build a case in the court of public opinion as to why the left should never be trusted again. And so when you see Fauci pleading the fifth and you're like, oh, this is a waste of time. What's going to happen? Well, three states have launched investigations into him as a result of the hearing. So that's something that has happened. Am I going to come here and tell you I believe Anthony Fauci's going to Gitmo? I know there's a bunch of sensationalists online that used to say that. But I don't do that. I never said Anthony Fauci was going to go to Gitmo. Okay? I've been saying since the beginning of last year, I don't see any of the auto pen pardons getting overturned. You know how much heat I took for that? Now we're finding out, oh, wow, I was right about that. Not that I want to be, but it's the truth. The president's power to pardon is incredibly broad and absolute. Anyway, we're getting a little off topic here. But Aaron Rodgers, we dealt with some of the same scoldings and finger wagging at us and vilification and all of it, the shunning, the labeling that Aaron Rodgers dealt with. And so Aaron Rodgers was on the Pat McAfee show, and he just completely roasted Anthony Fauci. Let's roll cut eight. Listen to this.
2: Now I'm going to plead the fifth.
10: Okay.
3: Okay.
23: Like gotta that. Love that guy.
3: Okay.
2: Like that absolute coward, Tony Fauci. Absolute coward.
3: Yeah. Hey, it's back, baby.
2: Are you kidding me?
3: Yeah, 111
2: You got a pardon, and you're in front of, and you pleaded over 100 times at the White House? What are you scared of, Tony?
3: Yeah.
2: I thought you were the science.
3: Yeah.
2: I am science, and you get up there and you can't answer a question?
3: Yeah.
2: What are we doing? Baby. And how much time did the network spend on that? How much time did they spend on my responses every week, on my vaccination status, on Taylor and Travis's wedding? Did they do even a minute? Did they do even a minute on Tony Fauci?
3: No, I don't think I've heard anything.
2: Nah, I bet they didn't. Back to Fauci?
3: Yeah.
2: Go back to the coward Tony Fauci in science?
3: Hold on now.
2: Who's spending the entire time writing in his diary about how fun it is to be famous? You got to be kidding me.
3: Okay, so on that note.
2: What are you going to say about me now?
4: Debate him.
2: What are you going to say about me now?
3: No, I got no debate here. You had a 500.
2: No, seriously, what are they going to say about me now? Now you can't talk about the COVID stuff because obviously it was made, you know, in a lab in China. That's like not even questionable anymore. Tony Fauci is an absolute criminal.
10: So there's Aaron Rodgers taking a victory lap. And I know people go, well, what's the point of relitigating, you know, what happened 6 years ago? It's like old news. There's like other issues that matter now. Again, you got to look at the big picture. For those of us who were calling it out at the time. Because remember, it's cool to call out Fauci now. Rodgers was one of these people. He wasn't super early, but he was early enough. He wouldn't take the vaccine. For those of us who were calling it out at the time, I remember being in New York saying this social distancing, stay home, save lives, everything's getting shut down is ridiculous. What do you mean? There's a virus. I know. But we're quarantining the healthy right now, and that's not something we've ever done before. Well, you don't know if you're healthy. That was one of my favorite symptoms of the China virus. Having no symptoms was a symptom. You know, if you don't feel sick, it means you're actually probably even more sick than the sick people. What? Yeah, you could be what's known as an asymptomatic carrier. So then I should never be let out of my house. Because on days when I don't feel sick, you're telling me it means that I might actually be sick. So I should just hide in there and lock myself away forever. That's what you're saying. Because, I mean, I'm not testing myself every day. I don't know if I'm sick or not. We quarantine the healthy. Even Deborah Birx, remember she used to wear the Thanksgiving tablecloths around her neck at these press conferences. Remember her? Scarf lady. You know, the flight attendant. Boom, boom. You are now free to take your mask off, right? Even she was on News Nation the other day and was like, oh, yeah, we didn't really want to close down the schools, but like Fauci pushed for it. You were right there. Don't give me this crap. But she's tossing him right under the bus. Here's a word of advice. You know, Bongino's like number one rule is don't get dead. So don't ever cross a street with Deborah Birx, because if she wants to, she will dispose of you under any large vehicle, bus, truck, anything. She's right in front. You're done. Gone. See ya. Aaron Rodgers is taking a victory lap right now. A lot of people are taking victory laps right now. And they're getting like, oh, who cares? You know, it doesn't matter anymore. Yes, it does matter. It absolutely matters. Do I believe Anthony Fauci is going to be held criminally responsible for some of the stuff that he did during COVID and lying to Congress and all this? No, I don't think so. But I want you to think about the people who looked at folks like me, folks like you, who are sitting there going, I'm not so sure we're doing the right thing here. Well, you're not an expert, dude. Like, you don't know. Anthony Fauci's been doing this his whole career. That makes me trust him less because he's a career bureaucrat. Oh, trust the experts. So I have a question for the expert. Can the expert answer simple questions like, you know, what proof do you have that this came from bat soup and not the gain of function research that we've been paying for years on end out of our federal budget? No, you can't ask that question. The experts weren't even being allowed to demonstrate their expertise. They were just being allowed to talk, recite a few talking points, and go on to the next network and do the exact same thing. Listen, I don't want to hear that you're good at baseball. I want to see you hit the freaking ball. Get in a box. Take the bat off your shoulder. Take a few swings and hit the ball. Don't just tell me I'm a great baseball player. Prove it. Fauci was never, ever, throughout that whole process, asked to prove anything that he was saying. And it was his recommendations, it was his guidelines, it was his appearances on mainstream media, it was all of his personal opinions that weighed into the policies that we had to live by in states like New York, Pennsylvania, New Jersey, Michigan, California, Washington State, Illinois, and so on and so forth. And so I know there's people who are like poo-pooing it because it's fun to just be negative and miserable all the time. The Fauci hearings, I'm not telling you this is gonna change everything and that's it. It's over. I'm telling you that there is a utility for what we saw with Fauci, and that utility is the ability to move the needle and to show the people who decided it was a good idea to vilify folks like us, to shun folks like us, to label us super spreaders, to accuse us of being bioterrorists or you're going to kill grandma, that you're a science denier. To take those people who threw those terms around and say, all right, here's the dude's official journal, his quote unquote diary, admitting that the crap that he said on mainstream media was not the truth. He said that this virus had a 2 to 3% fatality rate on cable news channels, when in his official journal, it was 0.2 to 0.3. But he went on the mainstream media and scared the sugar, honey, iced tea out of every American who thought this guy knew what he was talking about. And I'm not supposed to look at this after living through the policies that he lobbied my governor at the time for. I'm not supposed to look at this and be angry. I'm not supposed to look at this and do a gigantic, obnoxious, oversized, I told you so to the people who tried to make me out to be the bad guy because I didn't want to fall in line with some of the most ridiculous rules that I've ever seen implemented in a civil society over a virus with a 99.98% survival rate. And those are Fauci's numbers, not my numbers. Just read his diary. So to Aaron Rodgers, who took his victory lap on ESPN, which is a network that is watched by a lot of liberals. Good. To everybody else who wants to take that big, oversized, obnoxious victory lap, take it. Do some burnouts. Don't listen to this, oh, there's bigger problems. Yeah, there's other problems. Take your victory lap. Shut the chapter, close the chapter, end the chapter on Anthony Fauci, and show the left, or the moderates, the independents who got spooked, and say, look, I know you thought I was crazy then, but look, I was right. And I'm right about more than just COVID. I'm not saying blindly trust me. I'm saying next time, don't automatically doubt me because some unelected bureaucrat who effed up with the AIDS pandemic and then came out there and started lying about the COVID one, who is out there torturing beagles, is on your television screen telling you something that doesn't make any sense whatsoever, but you're going to blindly fall in line with him. Next time, I'm not telling you blindly trust, but don't censor us. Don't shout us down. Don't laugh us off. Don't scoff. I believe Anthony Fauci. Yeah, that was the biggest mistake you've ever made, wasn't it? Because that dude was lying through his teeth. He didn't care about you. He cared about how famous he was, as Aaron Rodgers pointed out. We come back. We're going to wrap up the Vince Show here. And we will be back tomorrow morning, by the way, for Vince at 8 a.m. Eastern Time, rumble.com/Vince. Sean Farish filling in for Vince here on the Vince Show. On the radio, we'll be right back after this.
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3: Welcome back to The Vince Show. 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So be sure to tune in for that. Did it also this morning. And the feedback I've gotten has been pretty good. You know, the ratings were through the roof, like I heard. The ratings were through the roof. Also launching my show on Bongino Report August 17th, 1 p.m. Eastern Time. Super excited about that and excited to be with this audience. All the time, every day, weekdays at 1 o'clock on Rumble. I want to end with a little bit of fun. The great Clay Travis. He is a fellow Tennessean. I think he's been in Tennessee a lot longer than me. I don't know if he's a native Tennessean, but I think he was. He's been in Tennessee a while. The first time I saw Clay Travis, he was on CNN talking about the First Amendment and something else with Brooke Baldwin, which was hilarious. And she was acting all outraged. Meanwhile, we just found out a lot about her and some of her quote-unquote habits. Well, the WNBA has been in the news a lot lately, and for good measure, for good reason. Sophie Cunningham, Caitlin Clark, Angel Reese, you know, who looks like Sid from Ice Age with the eyes. She's got what's called atrophoia disease. One eye looking at you, one eye looking for you. Our buddy Speak the Truth McGroin has been making memes on X for the last, 2 weeks, ruining her life. She blocked them. It's a great thing. It's so funny.
4: Inventor of the me bound.
3: Yes, inventor of the me bound. That's right. She's got a career in masonry, right? Because she's a tremendous bricklayer. I could say that. So the debate now has been because these woke coaches in the WNBA refuse to comment about, you know, men and women's sports. So Clay Travis says, okay, I'm going to call your bluff. Why don't we create an all-trans WNBA team, right? Because the left has said trans women are women, meaning men who pretend to be ladies are actual ladies. So let's make an all-trans WNBA team, Clay Travis says, and let's call them the Nashville Balls. I think that's hilarious. And you know what? The left can't say, oh, he's not taking it serious. What's not serious about it? Trans rights matter or something, right? In the name of inclusion, I support the Nashville Balls. Thank you so much for listening. It's been a great time filling in for Vince. Be back tomorrow morning, 8 a.m. Eastern Time on Rumble. Rumble.com/Vince. We'll see you there.
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8: Big day on Wall Street. I'm Jack Callahan, Fox News. An hour before the close, the Dow Jones Industrial Average is up more than 1,000 points. NASDAQ is more than 700 points higher. The S&P 500, also in record territory, up about 145 points. The market's buoyed by word earlier in the day from Treasury Secretary Bessent that an agreement to open the Strait of Hormuz is close. Talks between Iran and Oman about the strait have been productive, according to Iran's foreign ministry. President Trump has warned Tehran these talks are their last chance to avoid what he called decapitation. Iran, though, is suspected of sponsoring cyber attacks on some U.S. water supplies.
9: Federal agencies have warned that Iranian-affiliated cyber actors are targeting critical infrastructure, including water and wastewater facilities. Minnesota has reported attacks on roughly 30 water systems, while Michigan has confirmed 9 incidents.
8: Fox's Jennifer Griffin at the Pentagon, a setback for the Trump administration's attempts to roll back the so-called Green New Deal.
10: A divided U.S. Circuit Court of Appeals for D.C. says the Trump administration improperly ended billions of dollars in clean energy products, siding with Climate United Fund and other nonprofits. The program dates back to the Biden administration as part of its efforts to reduce greenhouse gas emissions. President Trump and EPA Administrator Lee Zeldin accused the Greenhouse Gas Reduction Fund of mismanagement and potential fraud, freezing billions of dollars before terminating their grants.
8: The ruling will be appealed to the Supreme Court. The Justice Department charging 19 people in the Philadelphia area with defrauding Medicaid out of more than $4 million.
11: Now, we're facing a personal care services crisis around the country. The surge in enrollment of individuals in these in programs is stunning. So shocking, we have to double-check our numbers. We don't think it's possible it is happening, but it is.
8: It's Dr. Mehmet Oz of the Center for Medicaid and Medicare. 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
8: President Trump is headed to the West Coast for some politicking.
16: President Trump is trying to get back to his roots and talk about things that helped him win 7 battleground states less than 2 years ago. He is going to talk about the economy tomorrow in Las Vegas. First, he's going to stop in L.A. for a high-dollar fundraiser on behalf of the RNC. And a spokeswoman is telling us this about the California stop. The president will draw a sharp contrast between his common sense agenda and the radical policies of Democrats like Gavin Newsom, who keep raising taxes, inviting rampant fraud and taxpayer-funded programs, and protecting illegal immigrant drug dealers, rapists, and murderers. President Trump has been consistent. He's not making decisions about Iran based on the upcoming midterm elections. He's just going to do what he has to do when he has to do it to keep Iran from getting a nuke.
8: Fox's Peter Ducey. The number of buildings destroyed in Washington State's wildfires has reached 700. Now an arrest has been made. Spokane County Sheriff's Office says a 37-year-old ex-con has been charged with first-degree arson for the old Trails fire. Automatic license plate readers have been catching a lot of heat from the public lately, but a child in Georgia is back with her mother because of them.
17: A Georgia mom was dropping off an order. Police say her daughter was inside of the car while it was running. One second, the car was there. The next, it was gone. Listen to this 911 call.
18: Someone just stole my car, and it has my two-year-old daughter in it.
17: Atlanta police say officers with the Auto Crimes Enforcement Unit were able to find the car, the suspect, and the child within 15 minutes. Officers surrounding the car, ordering the suspect to raise his hands to get out. He was then immediately handcuffed and arrested as the child's cries were heard from inside of the car. Thankfully, police say the child was unharmed, reunited with her parents, and the National Police Association credits quick police work and automatic license plate readers.
8: Fox's Madison Allworth, and I'm Jack Callahan. This is Fox News.
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0: A retired lawyer. 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You've seen him on Newsmax TV, so yeah, he knows something about controversy. It's The Daily Controversy with Christopher Reed.
19: So you're listening to The Daily Controversy on WVNN. We've got a great show for you today. We're going to have Magdalen on next hour, but first I want to go to Kelsey and get his thoughts on some of these interesting articles from today. This one's funny. I really like it. There's been a lot of talk about the WNBA because the majority of the owners and the coaches have all been like, yeah, we want to be an inclusive league, and, you know, maybe we'll let boys play. I'm like, okay, well, Clay Travis is calling that bluff. He's offered to pay the WNBA champs $10 million if they can beat a boys' high school basketball team of his choice, which, I mean, look, a group of 14-year-olds, soccer players, beat the women's Olympic soccer team by like three or four goals, and they didn't seem to play like with that much effort. A men's high school basketball team, a state champ, would crush the WNBA because you're going to have guys on there that are like, especially if it's a state, like a really good state, there'll be guys on there that are like 6'4 to 6'6, and they'll just dunk and destroy, and it won't even be worth watching. But I do think it's time to put the money where the mouth is. What I find interesting, Kelsey, is when they ask the lady that runs the Indiana Fever about, like, what do you think about boys playing against girls? And she's like, I don't know, I'm not educated enough. And then somebody asked her, what does the W in WNBA stand for? And she didn't answer the question. I can answer that. The W in WNBA does stand for women. It's the women's NBA. It's never turned a profit, so obviously it's run by girl math. But what are your thoughts here? Wouldn't this be a great exhibition game? Because all these, the majority of these people in the WNBA said, like, you know, we should have men play against them. Why don't we just do this? Plus, Clay's going to not only pay $10 million, he's going to give all proceeds to a veterans charity, which would raise millions of dollars for injured veterans. I think it's a great idea.
20: I don't think it would ever happen. Is it a good idea? Yes, but I think the WNBA, the commissioners and everybody are too smart for that. They know that what is worse is going to outweigh the best of this, because if they were to lose, it would be the laughing stock. And so
19: well, it's,

0: really been interesting to see if, you know, they could actually have Alabama would have beaten a Cleveland Browns team that was so bad.
1: They would have lost the Browns, though. That's the problem, because Alabama, that team has a bunch of pro players, but everyone on the Browns is a pro player.
0: Exactly.
1: That's the problem.
0: That is the whole issue, right? But the NFL doesn't want to take that kind of risk. It's just not worth it to them. So if the WNBA were to do this, I would be ultra surprised, because I just do not think it's worth it. I mean, even if they put together an all-star team, right, we just saw the all-star game for the WNBA. It was terrible.
1: Yeah, I mean, it's just the difference between the top male players and top female players. It's not even on par. We did this story yesterday that the fastest woman in the world, like, this was impressive. She ran a 100 meter in a 10.49. More than 1,000 boys in high school this year beat the world record in the women's team. So, like, if you had even one of those high school boys play in the Olympics and be on the track team and, like, I don't know, put a wig on him, he would break the world record. I mean, there's no doubt. Like, he already has, so it wouldn't be any harder for him to break it again. So this is the problem. Like, I hate it when people just can't state reality. That's the thing I can't stand. Like, I have no problem if women want to play sports and all that stuff, great. But if you're going to try to say that, you know, we want to be inclusive and we're going to have guys on the team, my biggest thing is, if you're going to say something, you got to put your money where your mouth is. You know, it's kind of like you guys that will always talk a big game and then, like, they won't actually do anything. I think if the WNBA is going to talk about inclusivity and considering allowing men to play, I think they have to allow men to play. Otherwise, they should stop talking about it, right? Like, I mean, don't you get that? If you're going to say something, do it, or don't say it. I think that's a good rule of thumb, correct?
0: Yeah. I mean, it's got to happen now. Clay Travis is going to push for this no matter what. But I think I have an alternative to this that could actually happen. Take Caitlin Clark, for example. It doesn't have to be Caitlin Clark, but I'm just saying. And then take the number one high school basketball recruit in the country and let him play one-on-one. Game to 21. 21 well, rules, and that's how it's situated, because then you're not dealing with league-by-league standards, and you that's an actual realistic path to actually take this forward. Take the best pro player in the WNBA and take the number one high school boys recruit in the country.
1: I mean, yeah, I mean, Caitlin's good. I wouldn't doubt that, but she'd get killed. It's like what you said with the Browns, but only much, much worse. I mean, it's just like, okay, well, this guy, if he's the number one high schooler, it probably means that he has a decent chance of going pro one day. I mean, LeBron was in the pros when he was 19, correct?
0: Right. I think he was 18 at the time.
1: Yeah, I mean, still, it would basically be a almost guaranteed pro player who's maybe a little bit underdeveloped against the WNBA's. But I think that would shut people up. I think that's good. I mean, I just my biggest thing is, like, Why is it hard for people to say boys are boys and girls are girls? Like, you know, men are different, women are different. Everybody that has kids or has nieces and nephews, like, they're different. They're different from birth. Like, this kind of stuff, I think, is just, it's silly. And it's funny because the ladies that are going after Sophie Cunningham, this will be controversial for me to say, but the name of the show is Daily Controversy, but I was Sophie Cunningham's attractive. I mean, you know, she's attractive. She's at the UFC thing. I don't think anyone with any guy thinks she's attractive. But the ladies that were going after her the most that let the games, because she said, like, I actually think women should play against women and men against men. I know, shocking, like 15 years ago, if anyone said that, people would just look at you like, oh, well, duh. I mean, why are you saying something so obvious? It's like saying the sun rises. I mean, so I have noticed, though, like, the ladies that tend to like Sophie Cunningham tend to be somewhat attractive, and the ones that hate her tend to be really unattractive. And maybe there's some, like, jealousy going on there. That's what I kind of get, because it does seem like Caitlin Clark, I mean, she's compared to the other WNBA players, she's gorgeous, but it does seem like women, for whatever reason, if there's a more attractive female around them, they tend to get really competitive. I mean, do you think that's part of what's going on here?
0: I mean, they tend to do so, but there's so much hatred that goes around the WNBA, and it's not really just, you know, blatant trash talk, you know, we don't like you just because you play for

0: the other team. It's none of that. I mean, we physically see the hatred between, you know, a Caitlin Clark and an Angel Reese. You know, the physicality is there. You can see the hatred where it's just push Caitlin Clark to the ground every play, you know, every time you're going up and down the court. It doesn't seem like there's any actual, like, I can't tell you a rivalry in the WNBA. What rivalry is formed? I mean, in every other sport, I can tell you a rivalry. And maybe just because it's a women's sport, I don't particularly keep up with it. But I just don't see that type of hatred within the WNBA. I see more of, I physically want to hurt this player no matter the costs.
1: Yeah, it's kind of like high school basketball. I mean, I remember, like, guys would get in fights in the locker room and stuff like that, and they'll go to get over it. But the only time I've ever seen an entire team fight each other was watching a girls' basketball team, because they got into a fight, not with the other team, but with themselves. And then I was told this happens all the time. And I was thinking, well, the guys will fight, but they're usually one-on-one, and then they'll get over it, and they'll be buddies. But if the girls fight, they're going to hold on to that for years. I mean, it's insane. I just, to me, I think it's great Caitlin Clark is making the WNBA watchable to people. I mean, I'm not going to watch it because I don't generally watch women's sports, but I think it's great for that. It just seems to me like what you've said, if you got somebody bringing in the money, you got somebody that actually putting butts in the seats, you're getting sponsor deals. You could, I think that the average salary in the WNBA has gone up like 30% because of one player. And yet it seems like about 90% of the league is out to get this person. It'd be like, why would you kill the golden goose? But I don't know. I guess the people that run that thing, they're not like the NBA. Like the NBA, the people that run that are in there, they want to make money. I don't know if the WNBA has ever had that, because they've never made money in 27 years. They've lost hundreds of millions of dollars. So if you take away the monetary aspect, like if you know your league's going to get subsidized by the NBA, then I guess you don't really care whether you make money or not, because it's not going to affect your operating budget, right?
0: I mean, that's, yeah, right. I mean, you have to look at this instance as what, you know, why is that contract being given out? Look at the Lakers a couple of years ago when they got LeBron in there, right? They wanted LeBron to represent their team. And there's all kinds of things that go into contract negotiations and how, where there's interest, mutual interest, stuff like that. He is a primary benefactor to, in the media, how this Lakers team is going to be represented. Now with the Sixers, how the Sixers team is going to be represented. So, you know, it's not just we're paying you to put, you know, money, we're paying you to put buckets in when you're on the court and make three-point shots and run this entire team. We're also paying you to be a representation of the Philadelphia 76ers. So, you know, whenever you see these contracts going around, it's not just because, hey, we want you for this role. We want you to up this team's ante right here, or add the competitiveness, be a locker room guy, whatever it is. It's not just that. They're paying you to represent them, get brand deals for them, you know, make them look positive in the light in the media. So it's not just one or two things when these contracts are being given out and they agree to a deal. There's a lot of things that go into this.
1: Yeah, I completely agree. That's excellent. I mean, what you're just saying is this is about entertainment. Entertainment is about having stars. Having stars is going to make a big difference. And obviously you want people that can play on the court, but there's a lot more than that. Let's take a quick break. We'll be right back.
2: 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There's a Craig Battery nearby when you need them. So go see them at Craig Battery today. And when you do, tell them Dale Jackson sent ya.

You're listening to Daily Controversy. It's election day, or primary day in five states, but we got a lady running in Wisconsin who's going to win as far as the Democrat nomination. She's got a 96% chance on Kalshi, so she's already the nominee. But it means the Republican nominee has a very good chance of winning because this lady's a nut job. And when I say nut job, I mean legit nut job. She's been institutionalized for being crazy. So on Monday's broadcast, CNN's The Source, Democrat Wisconsin gubernatorial candidate Francisca Hong, it says she's from Korea. I'm not sure if it's south or north, but I'm guessing north, responded to a question on whether she still believes Thanksgiving should be canceled, as she previously tweeted by saying that she cooked Thanksgiving meals before. Okay, well, first of all, why would you think Thanksgiving should be canceled? That's an insane thing to say. But again, everybody that's a Democratic socialist, and most Democrats, not all of them, but most Democrats, they just hate America. I mean, not necessarily the voters, but the ones that are getting elected to the office certainly do. But she said, but Thanksgiving is also a time that's incredibly painful for many people in our communities. And so I think there, I wanted to make sure that people understood that there are multiple views, but views can evolve because I need to win elections. No, she didn't say that part. She also said that when she was a chef, 16, she cooked a Thanksgiving meal once. But Thanksgiving is also like, this is the thing. I mean, she wants to defund police. She wants to abolish the Senate. She wants to abolish jails. And she's going to win the Democratic nominee for governor in Wisconsin. Now, I think she'll lose as far as Wisconsin's pretty purple. Purple states generally aren't electing communists because they don't like them. But this lady's insane. Like, what's going on? It's like the Democrat primary voters, there's some data points that like 58% of them have been diagnosed at least one mental illness. That doesn't mean Democrat voters on block. It means the ones that vote in primaries, which is always only about, 15% of a party votes in a primary. But the ones that vote in primaries are nut jobs, and they're electing this nut job, and she's as crazy as you can get. And she's trying to come on and say, I don't want to. Now she's saying, I don't think we need to immediately get rid of the Senate right away. And if I'm elected governor, I won't have the power to get rid of all prisons. I'm like, okay, well, that's good. I guess. So what you're saying is if you did have the power, you would get rid of all prisons and release all child molesters and rapists and murderers on the streets of Wisconsin. But because you don't have the power, knowing that people shouldn't worry about it. The argument for these Democrats is that maybe they won't be as bad as you think. That's the only thing they can say. Like, yeah, they're going to be bad. They're going to do everything wrong. They have no plan to make the state better. They're not going to make things more affordable. They're like, first of all, this lady, I ran a restaurant. You ran a restaurant for a couple years and you ran it to the ground because you didn't understand how to do bookkeeping, because you paid ridiculously high salaries and then you didn't understand you got to take in more profit. You actually have to make a profit if you want your restaurant to stay viable, even though she got mommy and daddy to, pay for a lot of it. So that I'm aware of, this woman's never had like a job where she was successful at. Like I said, she's been institutionalized for, severe bipolar, something like that. And people will push back. Well, I don't think that's a reason that someone shouldn't be a run a governor. Actually, I'm sorry. No, it is. It doesn't mean you're a bad person. Doesn't mean that like you can't, that you're, you can't be a successful person. Doesn't mean any of those things. But it probably means that if you have a serious mental illness that is brought on significantly by a high stress, you shouldn't be in high stress jobs. Obviously, that's insane. She said that she had a breakdown and had to go. I mean, this kind of stuff you see with these DSA people. But think about it. The only people that would be socialists are not mentally well people. Mentally well people can look back on history like the 20th century and say socialism killed over 100 million people. And the really interesting thing about socialism, which I find to be amazing, is that a lot of the people that died under socialist regimes, a lot of them were innocent, like 20 to 30 million of the 100 million were innocent. They didn't believe in communism. They were fighting against it. Those guys, but about, 70, 80 million of those were other socialists, because socialism and communism is the same thing. It's a demonic religion. It's a religion where they give you a different rule every day, and you can agree. You can say every rule the right way. You can follow it. It's kind of like the trans stuff. Like 10, 15 years ago, you didn't hear Democrats talking about boys can become girls and girls can become boys and all that crap. And someone gave them a script. Oh, today you're going to do it. And then they said, and they all, almost all of them said, we're going to do that. And
soon, now they're saying, Medicare for all, which is just socialized medicine, which will destroy the country. We're already $40 trillion in debt. There's no way you can afford it. But it's just the establishment is losing because the establishment Democrats believe in nothing but winning, and that, you know, at least the socialist believe in something. I mean, they believe in destroying the country. They believe in making everything less affordable. They believe in stealing everything from those who work and giving it to those who don't work. We already do that with $4 trillion a year of our budget, which is ridiculous. But, you know, this is what they want. And Francesca Hong is going to win big. And the Republicans, you're just going to have to run against this. You're going to have to say, look, we're the party of common sense. We're the party that actually values freedom and liberty. You know, and also just say, like, you know what? Life is hard. We can't, no political party can make everything easy for you. That's not the way life works. But we can give everybody at least opportunity to do well. You're going to have to work hard. You're going to have to get up early. You're going to have to, you know, maybe have some crap jobs. But, you know, if you work hard for a long period of time, you could be very successful in this country. But this, the Democrats are all telling everybody, oh, no, it's fine. You can do whatever you want. There will be no consequences. Just work as much as you want. We'll just go after the billionaires. I'm like, well, you can take every dollar from all the billionaires, and that'll get you about 9 months of paying for our government, every dollar. What do you do then? That's 9 months of government funds. Like, okay, well, I guess if the world's going to end in 9 months, that would be a great policy. But since it's not, it's a stupid policy, and these people have to know that. But they're winning. This is the future of the Democratic Party. And I'm all for it. I want to see these people win these primaries and the Republicans destroy them, because I want to have a debate against capitalism versus communism, because capitalism and the ideas world will always, always win. All right, let's take a quick break. We'll be right back.

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1: Fox News, I'm Tom Graham. Acting Attorney General Todd Blanche is a step closer to Senate confirmation and winning the AG job full-time. Fox's Jeff Manasso.
2: The Senate Judiciary Committee voting along party lines to advance Todd Blanche, President Trump's nominee for Attorney General, to a full Senate vote. Republicans call the former federal prosecutor and current acting AG well qualified for the job.
1: Democrats disagree. New Jersey is suing Amazon, accusing the company of being a monopoly and not taking care of its delivery drivers.
3: New Jersey AG Jennifer Davenport posed the question in a produced social media video.
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3: Amazon spokesman Steve Kelly responded to Davenport's lawsuit, saying her claims are just wrong.
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0: You're listening to the Daily Controversy. Well, this is an interesting one. Iran and Oman make progress on deal to reopen the Straits of Hormuz. But it seems like what they're trying to do is make a fee structure, which, heck, I guess it gets it open. If it's a low fee, then, you know, gas prices come down. But, you know, you can't have a precedent to set that. You start allowing countries like Iran or Oman to start charging fees in international waterways. What's going to stop China from doing that? What's going to stop countries in the Red Sea from doing that? What's going to stop Egypt from doing that? Suez Canal. We don't do this. We have international law. I mean, I get like international laws generally, you know, I guess technically you don't have to do it. But when it comes to international waterways, it's like one of the few things in international law where every country on earth has pretty much recognized it for over 100 years. So I think that this is a really bad idea if they're going to make a deal to break the law here. It says, Cairo, Iran and the Gulf Arab state of Oman have made progress toward a deal to reopen the strait, a potential breakthrough that would help wind down the war in the Middle East. Under the emerging agreement, ships would enter the Persian Gulf through an Iranian-controlled route and exit through a route controlled by Oman, with service fees charged for providing security. Now, this is interesting. Providing security. That's like the mafia coming to your store and saying, hey, it'd be a shame if this place burnt down. Maybe if you paid us, nobody will burn it down. Well, yeah, the security is against the people extorting you. There's no, like, it's not like the mafia is going to be out there, like, protecting your shop from getting robbed. Now, to the credit, if it does get robbed and you're paying the mob, they'll probably go and just beat the ever-loving crap out of somebody that did it because they don't want anything getting in the way of their profits. But there's no need for security in international waterways because no one's supposed to harass people in international waterways, okay? It says, any agreement formalizing Iran's control over the strait would mark a significant strategic victory for Tehran and make us look weak. For that reason, the U.S. Could seek to block the deal by refusing to lift the blockade. The strait was an open international waterway before the U.S. and Israel attacked on Iran on the 28th of February. However, U.S. President Donald Trump is also under mounting pressure to end an unpopular war that has driven up gas prices and caused issues with midterm elections. U.S. Secretary of State Rubio, speaking to reporters at the State Department, said there's been progress made in those talks, but not finality yet. We're hoping that something will happen shortly. Rubio has previously ruled out any deal that would give Iran control of the strait, saying last month that would be, like I said, dangerous precedent. Treasury Secretary Scott Bessent, who's doing a great job, there is a chance we may have a deal today or tomorrow to open the strait and move forward toward a normalized position. A fifth of the world's traded oil and gas transited the waterway before the war. Trump said Monday that the U.S. was in talks with Iran, saying it was Iran's last chance to reach a deal. The first phase is opening the strait. Second phase will be denuclearization. The two sides reach an interim agreement that wasn't worth anything. I can't say that on air. All right. Now, look, me and Congressman Brooks talked about this, and I would say one thing. We have achieved one major objective. Iran was trying to get basically a conventional shield around a nuclear weapon, meaning if they can build enough drones, enough ballistic missiles, they can make it almost impossible for us to defend against. Meaning anytime we want it, if we were to go to attack them, even from the air, we'd lose thousands of Americans. Because even if we had like as many THAAD missiles as we had before the war or Patriot missiles and all the drones you could dream of, they were getting to a point in their stockpiles where they would be able to launch literally thousands of ballistic missiles or thousands of drones at the time. And again, you can't defend against that. So it means that the only way you can stop them from gaining a nuclear weapon is if you're willing to lose thousands of Americans. And that's a bad situation. We've lost 20, I believe we lost 22 Americans or a little, maybe less, a little bit less than that. But, and we should, and I'm sad we lose one. I wish we didn't lose any. We lose 200 to 300 American military personnel every year to in training accidents, and I wish that didn't happen either. It just, military is inherently dangerous activity, and it's sad that, you know, Iran is the way it is. But here's the deal: we need to end this thing as quickly as possible without losing. And some people say, and I agree, like you need to do massive amounts, like destroy the energy grid, destroy the power plants, do all those things. I'm all for it. Do it. But what I don't want to imply to the audience or really anyone is that would have a higher likelihood of success, but it's not a guarantee. Like that might get you to 50%. If we do all those things, then yes, You would have an even shot at ending this thing quickly, or it could escalate. And that's the problem with these situations. When you're dealing with another, if you're in war with somebody else, they get a say too, right? They get a say when the war ends. I was reading about the Japanese and how that it was the emperor of Japan that overruled the military because the military wanted to continue and fight after we dropped two nuclear bombs on them. And the emperor said, no, we're not going to do this because then we're all going to die. And he didn't want to die. But the military, they did. But since the emperor was the center of their worship, they couldn't go against them. And so we made peace with Japan, and you know, now they're a great ally of ours. Now we're helping them out. It was funny the other day. It's a total side note, but Trump's like, we're going to help Japan. They're having some issues with some currency problem. And like, they've always been good to us, except for that Pearl Harbor thing. It's like, just throwing it in there. Like, nobody else would say that. I love that about Trump. But look, I mean, this is another thing that bothers me about all of this is Trump, the average American that pays taxes, got $1,100 in a refund, and most people don't realize this because of the big beautiful bill, because he cut taxes for the middle class, working class. He added on the child tax credits. I mean, we did everything. So even if you take whatever was lost in this 3-month war and slightly higher gas prices, the average American's net is significantly up if you include the big beautiful bill, right? And that's factual. So I get it. We want to get out of this. Somebody said, and I understand their perspective too, like, well, I mean, we got to do the right thing and this is bigger. That's true too. But the problem is we're not running against Democrats now. We're running against communists. And you can argue Democrats are always somewhat communist, but that's we elections aren't what they should be. Elections should be like we have a debate over ideas. And one team wins, one team loses, then we have another election in 2 years or the presidency of 4 years. But like in the 90s when Bill Clinton won, I hated it. I mean, I was a kid, but it's like, oh, great. You know, this guy's going to be terrible. And he wasn't as bad as you thought he'd be just because he was willing to compromise and work with other people. But now it's not that. It's like, okay, we can either have the people that are common sense that are, you know, they can't fix everything. We're not going to be able to fix the 4 years of Biden economic destruction in 2 years. I mean, that's not how things work. We've done a pretty good job on making it better. We got a ton of new investment. We've brought in millions and millions of new manufacturing jobs, and blue collar jobs are off the chart. We have way more skilled labor jobs than we can even fill right now, which is a great thing because I got a lot of buddies in the skilled trades and they're in their mid 20s. These guys are making, you know, nearly 100,000. Some are making them 150,000, didn't go to college, doing great. Those are the jobs that Trump has brought back, and that's wonderful. But the big problem is a lot of the people that are attracted to this democratic socialist agenda are these morons that went to college for 4 years, but they didn't go to college and do like a business degree, right? That would be smart. I mean, I did poli-sci, but I was doing that before I went to law school. I mean, ultimately, if you're going to do poli-sci, unless you're going to work in politics or go to law school, it's a useless degree. And I loved it. I loved getting it. You know, most of my professors were cool. I felt like it was helpful. But that's not helping you in the real world outside of a graduate degree after that. So these DSA people, they're not the average DSA person has a college degree or better, but they're only making around $60,000 a year. And they're mad because like my buddies that are plumbers and HVAC are making three times what they're making, and they got families and they're happy and they got a boat and they got a car, they got a house. I mean, and here's the thing, you didn't have to take gender studies. Like, why did you think that gender studies is going to prepare you to do any kind of job unless you're teaching gender studies? And there's only so many people that can do that. Like, first of all, it's a useless degree. So you got all these people out there and they're angry. And then you got some of the normie people, and I just freaking normies. I tell you what, like, our ancestors, they at a minimum, their idea was, we want people to vote that have skin in the game. And that could be if you have any job. If you have if you're working 20 hours a week, you can vote. All right. If you serve the military and you're on disability, you should be able to vote. You did something great there. Like anything, like we will set the bar incredibly low. However, if you've never worked and you're physically able to work and you just live off other people, which you say live off these programs, you shouldn't be able to, like, it's not right for you to get the vote because you're just going to vote to steal more money from the hardworking family of four next door to you who's busting tail, working 60 hours a week. The guy's trying to feed his family, take care of his wife and kids. I don't think that person should have the same level of say in the government. But that's where we are right now, and we can't fix it. We can't even get the SAVE Act, which would prevent illegals from voting. It is frustrating as all get. I totally get that. But everyone needs to understand the stakes are not normal stakes. It's not a normal election. Now, true, whatever happens, Trump's going to be president. Whatever the Congress wants to do, he can veto. But they're going to get some things through because he can't veto. Like, he can use veto to get a less crazy bill. But they're going to have some say in it. And any say they have is going to be bad. Now, that being said, are they going to be able to remove him? No. Are they going to be able to remove any of his officials? No. But if they were to take the Senate, we wouldn't get a single Republican judge through. Not a single one. So it would basically be, and then Trump would just stop nominating, and then we just have we just wouldn't have judges for a lot of areas because of that. So we have to understand this is a serious thing. So I want Trump to take the risk. If it's a 50-50 shot that this thing ends quickly and then prices collapse, do it, because that's the best we got right now. There's no anyone on, but I'll say this, and I'm not the only one who said this, many people that in our field have said it, but anyone that tells you that there's this easy solution, if you just do this everything will work out, that's not how wars are. It didn't work that way in World War II. We tried a market garden, we're like, we're gonna win this by Christmas. It didn't work that way. Yeah, still had the Battle of the Bulge, you had a couple other things, we still won the war. But There's it's not you do X and then Y always happens. Sometimes it does. But whatever we need to do it quickly, because this negotiating thing is a waste of our time. And if I was Trump, I'd just do the decapitations right now. Even though we said we're holding off, I don't care. They lie to us all the time. It's a war. Go and kill every one of the IRGC leaders and then all of the top political guys. And then destroy half of their infrastructure. I mean, like, just, I don't care what you have to destroy. Destroy Kargar Island. This would be easy. And if it will collapse the country. But you're like, look, you can give us what we want, or we'll kill the rest of you. I mean, that's the thing. And I hate that that's the situation we're in. I don't want to. Trump doesn't want to kill anyone. He doesn't even like killing bad. Like, he doesn't mind killing bad guys. But that's not. Trump is a peace guy. But, you know, if you want to get out of this and you want them to stop screwing around, I think if you do the decapitations, your best bet. But even I will say, even if you do that, even if you take out half of the infrastructure in the country, it's not a guarantee. It gives you a better chance to get a better outcome quickly, but nothing is a guarantee in this situation because you're dealing with religious zealots and from a crazy interpretation of Shia Islam that most Muslims don't even believe. So that's the X factor in all of this. And sometimes those people are so crazy that they're willing to do anything. So it's a difficult situation. Let's take a quick break. We'll be right back.
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You're listening to Daily Controversy on WVNN. I've been talking about the Iran war, but this may be a more serious story, especially to people that love Cracker Barrel. It's kind of sad for me to say this from Fox. Discontinued Cracker Barrel foods Cracker Barrel discontinues foods that fans love. Cracker Barrel customers say the chain never should remove these menu items. It's basically blasphemy. I don't know if that's the right word. Cracker Barrel, Old Country Store, has built its reputation on serving Southern comfort food and nostalgic favorite. That's probably not good for you. Which may explain why some discontinued menu items continue to spark passionate reactions from loyal customers. From black-eyed peas and fried haddock to red-eyed gravy and fried chicken livers, which, ugh. Fans have taken to social media and online forums over the years to call for the return of the beloved classics. But this one, it goes, and I actually used to order this when I was younger and would eat this stuff. It says, one breakfast favorite that is still that has customers talking is the Sunrise Sampler. It's a platter that combines eggs, grits, fried apples, hash brown, casserole, sausage, bacon, country ham, biscuits with gravy. It's enough to give a heart attack to an obese man in his 40s. So I noticed a while back that Cracker Barrel removed the goat of all breakfast, the Sunrise Sampler, from the menu, Josh Cooper, owner of Cooper's Next Level Barbecue, said in Tallahassee. Used to get a little bit of everything without breaking the bank. And Cooper said recreating the same meal today required ordering each item separately, driving up the cost. Now it costs $25 for the same great meal. This is blasphemy. While menu changes are often driven by rising ingredient costs or operational challenges, Cooper said restaurants should recognize the emotional attachment customers have to longtime favorites. Oh, okay. I kind of get that one, okay? Cracker Barrel's had a rough top. They did fire the lady that they hired. First of all, like, stop hiring liberal ladies to run, like, Southern restaurants. They don't know anything about the South. Especially, I think this one's from, like, New York or something. That was idiotic. And two, if it's a customer favorite, you can raise the price. But don't take it off the menu. That's just ridiculous. And I'm not saying this stuff is good for you. I'm not. But Cracker Barrel is about an experience. It's not just about the food. The food is good. But when people are going to Cracker Barrel, they're going there for nostalgia, right? They had good experiences if they're like when they used to go when they were kids, maybe their parents now, maybe their grandparents. It's been around for a long time. And what they want is they want the same thing. It's okay for restaurants to, you know, update the facade. Maybe try some new menu items. Maybe ones that aren't selling really well, you take them off. I get that. Like the whatever the haddock was. Ugh. I mean, I don't know why you'd order that there. But you got the Sunrise Sampler, okay? That's one of the everybody like that's something people will order, and then they feel like, oh, I can't even get that unless I order a bunch of stuff. And I get there's still a lot of things you can do there. But this is the thing: restaurants like that are not. They're not simply selling food. It's the experience, right? You go to Panera Bread. You go to Panera Bread because you like, you know, slightly better than fast food style food. And it's made quickly and it's not terrible for you comparatively to the other stuff. But no one's going to Panera Bread because they had some wonderful experience of Panera Bread when they were a kid and their grandparents used to take them to Panera Bread. That's not the restaurant. Nobody has that, like... Maybe you could say you had that when you're at McDonald's, like when you were a kid, when they used to have like the places you could play and that kind of stuff. But no, most people go to McDonald's because it's cheap, greasy food that tastes good. But when you're talking about Cracker Barrel, you're talking about an experience. Like you went with your, probably went with your youth group. You went with your parents and grandparents. You sat on the rocking chairs. You went early in the morning. You bought gifts for family from the Old Country Store, right? And so, first, they try to make Cracker Barrel like super DEI and woke, which I mean, it's Cracker Barrel, okay? It's not ever gonna be like that's not your customer base. That's 90% of your customer base is gonna hate that crap, right? If it's a different kind of restaurant, you could probably do that. Nobody would care, but not that kind of restaurant. So that was dumb. And then you want to take away. Not just the items that are not selling. Nobody blames you for that. I don't blame any restaurant for doing that. You got to make money. It's not like that Francisca Hong chick who thinks that I'm gonna pay my workers more than the profit we make, and my business will stay open. Well, you can't do that. Pay your workers. You can pay them well, but you can't make them. You can't pay them more than what your restaurant brings in. Otherwise, your restaurant will close, which is what happened to her restaurant. But then you go and you take away one of the top three most ordered breakfast menu items ever. And you do it because of price, supposedly.
And I'm just thinking, nobody would have got, like, people didn't complain that the price went up. People complained that you took it off the menu and they had some sort of emotional attachment to it. And that's the thing. You just got to be smarter than this. It should, like, who, I'll tell you one of the easiest jobs you can get in life. Marketing. Marketing for, like, a big corporation, especially when it comes to corporations like that. And I'll never understand why Cracker Barrel or Bud Light went and hired a bunch of communists from Harvard or something. They're like, we want you to figure out how to help us make this better. I'm like, well, making it super woke and taking away the things that connect the people to the restaurant will never work. But again, you know, I guess these people have to learn the hard way. All right, let's take a quick break. We'll be right back.

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1: New records on Wall Street. I'm Jack Callahan, Fox News. Dow Jones Industrial Average showed officially closing 940 points higher today, cresting 54,000 for the first time ever. The S&P 500 up 139 points to close at 7739, also a record. NASDAQ closed 669 points higher. Crude oil prices down about 5% today. The national average price for a gallon of gasoline slightly lower. The optimism over assurances from the administration that an agreement with Iran to open the Strait of Hormuz is close.
2: Administration officials continue to be confident that a deal for free passage of all commercial shipping through that strait is really on the horizon, that such a deal could be signed as early as tomorrow. In the meantime, CENTCOM continues its tough blockade of Iran and all of its ports. Iran, in the meantime, continues to insist it is not negotiating directly with the U.S., but Iranian officials say they are negotiating with Oman.
1: Fox's Steve Harrigan in Tel Aviv. The Justice Department's healthcare fraud task force says it's busted a costly healthcare fraud ring in Philadelphia.
3: We are announcing criminal charges against 19 defendants for fraudulent home healthcare schemes that targeted Pennsylvania's Medicaid fraud program and resulted in over $4 million of fraud.
1: Assistant Attorney General Colin McDonald says one of the defendants had billed Medicaid for providing elder care while he was in jail. Senate Judiciary Committee voting along party lines today to recommend the full Senate vote to confirm Acting Attorney General Todd Blanche.
4: Todd Blanche gets a favorable nomination out of the Judiciary Committee. 12 to 10, all Republicans voting yes. And now this will go to the full Senate floor, where he is expected to be confirmed later this week.
1: Fox's David Spunt. The L.A. Fire Department concluding last year's deadly Eaton fire started by sparks from a Southern California Edison transmission tower. 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
1: The state of New Jersey has filed an antitrust lawsuit against Amazon.
8: New Jersey AG Jennifer Davenport posed the question in a produced social media video.
9: We all get Amazon packages delivered to the door, but have you ever thought about how this multi-trillion dollar corporation treats its drivers?
8: Davenport alleges Amazon is acting as a monopoly in retail goods and is using that power over its delivery service partners to create what she called inhumane conditions for drivers. She declared in the video,
9: "It's not legal, and we're taking action."
8: Amazon spokesman Steve Kelly responded to Davenport's lawsuit, saying her claims are just wrong, adding its delivery partners make their own decisions on how they manage their fleet. Gernal Scott, Fox News.
1: In a divided ruling, a federal appeals court has ruled the Trump administration wrongly ended a multi-billion dollar program to boost clean energy projects. The ruling has been stayed for now to allow an appeal to the U.S. Supreme Court. State of New York's attempt to ban ICE agents from wearing face masks has been blocked by a federal judge.
10: Judge May DiAgostino ruling that under the Constitution's Supremacy Clause, New York State cannot control how federal agents do their jobs. So at least for now, ICE, FBI, DEA, and CBP officers can wear masks, no IDs required. A final ruling is to come. The judge writing, quote, New York cannot impose its own uniform requirements on federal agents simply because it disagrees with how the federal government is exercising its authority. But New York City's Democratic Socialist Mayor Zoran Mamdani says public safety does not come from masked armed agents taking people off our streets.
1: Fox's Brian Yenis. Israel's Prime Minister Netanyahu says Israel will not withdraw from Gaza until Hamas has been completely disarmed, pushing back on the withdrawal plan from President Trump's peace board. I'm Jack Callahan. This is Fox News.
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12: A retired lawyer. He's been published on The Hill and at yellowhammernews.com. You've seen him on Newsmax TV, so yeah, he knows something about controversy. It's The Daily Controversy with Christopher Reed.
13: You're listening to Daily Controversy. We got Magdalene Rose on the line. Got a lot to talk about this hour. But first, Pope Leo criticized Catholics who see Muslim immigration to Europe as a threat to Christian identity, because he's an idiot, saying the fears are created by those who oppose immigration and seek to keep out people who might come from another country, from another religion. He cited Lebanon as an example of coexistence. Oh, geez, that's a great one. When Muslims became 30% of Lebanon, there was a massive civil war and tens of thousands of Christians were brutally murdered, including men, women, and children. I don't know how the Pope could be this stupid. Experts note, however, that higher Muslim birth rates and waves of Palestinian, Syrian, and Iraqi migrants have reduced Lebanon Christian from majority in the 1960s to around 25% today, contributing to decades of political instability, economic collapse, and repeated conflicts. Okay, what's wrong with Pope Leo? I mean, he literally bears the name of the same Pope that helped initiate the Crusades to take the Islamists off of Spain, Portugal, France, and send it back to the Middle East. I mean, he's like, surely you know that every time in history that this has been tried, it's not gone well for the Christians. I mean, that's just a fact. So what are your thoughts here? I know it's not that he's ignorant. Is it just that he's like, I don't know, very, very liberal? I mean, is that what it is?
14: Pope Leo is really trying to play both sides. Like, he'll give a little bit of support towards traditional marriage or ending abortion, but then he often backs it up with these things. And I think for Pope Leo in general, he has to pick a side. Like, this era of time doesn't really tolerate the middle ground. And also, Francis burned so many bridges. Can you hear me?
13: Yeah, I hear you.
14: All right. What?
13: Yeah, sorry, we can hear you. Did we lose Magdalene? I was supposed to lose Magdalene. Yeah, I completely agree with you. I think you got to pick a side. I mean, we were saying Lebanon, but Syria was Christian. Iraq was Christian. Jordan was Christian. Turkey was Christian. Egypt was Christian. Libya was Christian. Tunisia was Christian. Algeria was Christian. So, I mean, to me, it just seems like this guy has to know that this is not historically how it's... it's not historically how it has been. And so I think the middle road is just something that's not going to work. It just seems to me that he has to be aware that more Christians were killed and persecuted in 2025 than any other year in human history.

0: passes on. I mean, is there no way to hold this guy accountable? I'm just curious.
1: I think a big part of this is that he's not necessarily got the best advisors around him. And if you look at the people really around Pope Leo, some of them are holdovers from Francis, and the other side of them are really people who, in general, are not current with what's happening. Like, a lot of his senior Vatican officials I was reading, there are people who were great seminary students. They haven't necessarily lived in the real world. And then the other extreme is happening, where it's people who have only done Latin American ministry and not worked in the Western world.
0: Yeah, I mean, I just find it interesting. I had a lot more respect for the Catholics when they were a lot more, warrior-like. It seems like they used to have that sort of ethos. And, you know, I guess my ancestors, the Puritans, didn't always get along with them that well. But I would rather have a Catholic Church that was more, like, too aggressive than one like this, because the Catholic Church is dying out in Europe. And now it's you have some resurgence in places like Great Britain and maybe a little bit in France, and so there's a glimmer of hope there. You're not really seeing that throughout the European continent, and that's a real shame. But even if he has bad advisors, I mean, I would assume that popes know the history of the Catholic Church, right? Like, he is aware of what happened around 1072, when the Catholic Church had to unify the European continent to protect Europe from becoming a completely Islamic state. And it just seems like he's aware of it and he just doesn't care. I mean, I don't know. I don't know how else to read it. It seems like he just doesn't care if the Catholic faith is completely destroyed in Europe, because if he did care, he wouldn't be saying this.
1: No, that's true. But everything is sacrificed on this altar of making migrants feel better. It's so peculiar. Like, major religious figures will co-sign the destruction of Western civilization in order to make, like, Muslim migrants who have no business in the country feel good about themselves. Like, not only be accepted, but feel good about themselves. It's been Orthodox Christian leaders. It's been Jewish leaders. It's, of course, been Muslim leaders who should know better. And Christians as well. I don't understand the left with a hold that, like, instituting mass migration and supporting endless migration has on the religious communities in this world.
0: Yeah, I mean it's going to be the destruction by the end of the century for Europe. I mean, it just is, and I just find it interesting because Francis opened up a place in the Vatican for Muslims to come and pray. Which is like, well, if you believe Christianity, like, you're basically condemning people to hell because you're not giving them the gospel. You're just letting them say, oh, we're gonna work with you. I'm like, well, I mean, do you really believe Jesus was the Son of God and that he died for our sins and that he's the only way of salvation? And now I hear that they're expanding that at the Vatican. And then I also, you know, I double checked, you can't go to Mecca if you're Catholic. You can only go there if you're Muslim. So don't you think that the mixed messages coming out from Pope Leo, especially on stuff like this, I mean, like, you won't stand up for Christians and then you let Muslims pray within your walls. It's like you're communicating to the church that there's many ways of salvation instead of one way. And I think that maybe is the bigger issue for me, is that you're communicating by your actions a doctrine that you're saying that you don't believe in, if that makes sense.
1: No, it does. And I think that this has been an issue that I've seen Catholic men specifically have. Pope Leo is riding this very strange middle ground. He's by no means as bad as Francis. Francis was uniquely terrible, and many people didn't think he was a legitimate pope because, of course, Pope Benedict was still alive. The whole issue there. So Pope Leo has a little bit of a leg up, because since Pope Francis and Pope Benedict are both passed away, he is seen by the vast majority, there's always an outlier, but the vast majority of Catholics as a legitimate pope. The other side of this is, I think he doesn't want to be seen as co-signing anything Trump does or anything like strong right-wing leaders do. But the flip side of that is those leaders are supported by Catholics, by the base Catholics who keep funding churches, who do everything there. So it's kind of like, I think traditional Catholics especially feel like, we gave you a chance, you're not really fulfilling it. Like, why can't you just stick to the doctrine? And that's the thing I see over and over again, just stick to the doctrine.
0: Yeah, I mean, I heard somebody, I saw this online, it was said,

0: that, you know, there needs to be a reformation in the Catholic Church. And I'm like, you know, there was a guy called Martin Luther. He tried that 500 years ago. Yeah, it went over well. We had a little bit of a split there. But, you know, it's just you have people that could have been a great pope. Like the guy that we had, Cardinal in New York, forget the guy's name, but he was a great guy. They made him retire. And I get he was 75. He'd have been solid. He was more Orthodox, conservative, Orthodox Catholic. Dolan, I think, Timothy Dolan. And he would have been awesome. And he would have been, you know, he would have been reasonable and worked with people on, you know, both sides of the issue. I just think the Catholics have got to get back to their roots. They got to get back to the idea of like, hey, this is a zero. Like, it's not that you can't say that, like, it's kind of like Trump. Like, look, if these Middle Eastern countries, which are Muslim, want to be Muslim and they want to do business with us, great. We can do business with them. We can trade with them. We don't need to fight with them. Unless they threaten us, then maybe. But I don't have a problem with saying things like that. I guess the idea is, you know, we're going to say nothing while you invade our lands and destroy our people. And then there's a celebration going on right now in Kuruta. I think it's like the Holy Lady of Africa or something. It's a major celebration, but they're having trouble celebrating because the island of Kuruta is 85,000 people. It's now 145,000 people. So they're having a lot of trouble celebrating that festivity there. And I guess the Catholics are still doing it. But I'm just thinking like, well, look, you nearly doubled the size of your island with Muslims. You're having trouble doing any of the festivities for your church. There's not enough food or water on the island for everybody right now. It's a massive humanitarian issue. And so it would seem like something like that would need a dramatic response, not a let's talk about it response. Because, again, if you don't have enough clean water and food to go around, that's generally not compassionate. I mean, is it?
1: No, of course not. But those are, you know, practical things that conservatives and people who don't live in delusion think about. That's not what the vast majority of leaders or people, I think, in this world often go to. And this is kind of like Trump's positions during the 2024 race, where he was like, you know, Biden's so concerned about transgender youth and all this. Nobody has any money. Like, nobody has any jobs. And it was that, to me, is what it reminds me of. We as conservatives, many of us as Christians, we look at it and we go, hey, like, there's no money, or the food prices are massive, or the country's really unsafe. And Democrats and liberals and atheists will be like, yes, but I'm living my truth, and I'm going to be watching my HBO show now. Like, it's a completely different framework. The problem is, if we're not in charge and we're not listened to, we're then not safe as a country and as a people. So we have to keep fighting this battle.
0: Yeah, I agree. I just wish the Pope would fight for his own people. It just seems a little bit silly that he's not, but I mean, it's hopefully he learns. Sometimes people learn when they're in office and they change. I hope that does happen. Let's take a quick break. We'll be right back.
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0: You're listening to Daily Controversy. Well, we got the elections going on in Wisconsin and Michigan. Now, El Said is likely going to be elected for the Democrat nominee for Senate in Michigan, largely because he's starting off with 150 to 200,000 votes, because you assume 90-plus percent of the Muslims are going to vote for him. So I would think he had won. But, you know, Trump made this really interesting point. He's like, you know, Haley Stevens is not that different. She still supports eliminating ICE and socialized medicine. And we would have called someone like that, like a Bernie Sanders acolyte, like 4 years ago. But he's like, it's a communist versus a socialist. I want to get your thoughts on that, though, because it does seem like the Democratic socialists are... They're running on a few things. One is socialized medicine, getting rid of ICE, and really just their hatred of Israel. Looks like he'll likely win, but how's that going to play in the November general election? What are your thoughts there?
1: Well, I think that the Democratic Socialists of America are so interesting this cycle because they're really taking almost all of their insights from Mamdani. And Mamdani has really become something where he was going to be the one where he was going to remake New York and not really impact national politics, whereas AOC was going to impact national politics and not remake New York. And it's kind of flipped here. Mamdani has taken on this massive national role. He's been directly advising the Democratic Socialists of America in their candidate training program. He's owning that. And I think he's why you can credit for this Democratic Socialist takeover. The situation in Wisconsin in particular, very alarming. It's a scary thing. If they win these primaries, the idea that we could have socialist governors of America, that should genuinely frighten people. Like, not just GOP talking points frighten, it should actually frighten.
0: Yeah, El Said, if he becomes a senator, he's going to have access to a lot of classified information. I mean, one of the weird things that came out is he has property in UAE. And by the way, it's really hard for Americans to get property there. And UAE is a pretty moderate country, nominal Muslim, what I would call them. But the fact that he owns quite a bit of property in these Islamic countries is kind of a concern, I think, for a lot of people. A bigger thing is he hasn't really, I don't know if he's declared all of it. That's another issue there. But it seems like he's trying to maybe run away from the socialist label, even though the DSA people all work for him and endorse him and love him. He's like, I'm not technically a socialist. I just agree with all the socialist ideas. So we'll see how that plays out. At the same time, you got Franziska Hung, who's, she's crazy. She's running in Wisconsin for the gubernatorial nominee. She's going to get it. She's got a 96% chance of winning, so she's already basically won. She was institutionalized for severe bipolar, I guess, and that was that's the one that we know about. I'm assuming there's probably more than that. She also ran a restaurant into the ground because she didn't know how to balance a checkbook or a budget, and she's, you know, hasn't really achieved anything. She's also for defunding the police, getting rid of prisons, ending the Senate. And she's come out very strongly against Thanksgiving. She thinks Thanksgiving is a terrible holiday. We need to abolish it. And yet she's going to win by a significant margin in Wisconsin for the gubernatorial primary. And if some other Democrat had won, Democrats probably would have kept that. Now the Republicans have a slight advantage in November. But I want to get your thoughts on her, because not only is she a socialist, it used to be like if somebody running for office had been hospitalized for like severe mental illness, that usually would have been a no-no. For her, it's like, that's not even a big deal. And I get 58% of Democratic primary votes voters have been diagnosed with mental illness. So maybe that's a feature, not a bug. But what are your thoughts?
1: Well, I forgot that. I don't know if it was a member of Congress or a senator. We talked about it, who was resigning because of his depression.
0: Yeah, I was a New Jersey guy, and he's running for re-election, but he just didn't show up for 4 months because he had a case of the sad. So I was and that was a dude too. That's even worse. But
1: I think it's really strange that there's this mental health issue and conversation within the Democrats, because like it just doesn't exist with Republicans. Like Republicans will stay in until they die rather than leave office. We will push through in the same way. And I think for someone like her, this is indicative of what Democrats are looking for. They're looking for somebody who can say they have overcome whatever the imaginary barrier was. Someone with real life experience. Doesn't matter if they ran everything into the ground. They were out there in the workforce. It's that same mindset of they're constantly looking for this underdog who can they can repackage and make into the next Obama. And sometimes, like when they pick John Fetterman, it really doesn't work out for them because he gets better. He looks around, he's like, these people are crazy. And sometimes they get elected and they go even crazier. I think that's what would happen here if she won.
0: Yeah, I mean, it's just to me, everyone, I saw people online defending her and I'm just like, I'm sorry, if you got serious bipolar to the point where you have to be institutionalized for a significant amount of time, it's not good for you to be in a high-stress job. Being a governor is a high-stress job. You got to work 60 to 70 hours a week. You have people's lives in your hands. It doesn't mean you can't be successful. It doesn't mean you can't do some great things. But it should be non-controversial to say if you've got a severe mental illness issue, you probably shouldn't be governor of a state, right? I don't feel bad saying that, but what are your thoughts?
1: No, I agree. Like, this is not a thing where people are conscripted into it. They choose to run for governor. Like, there's no draft to become the governor. That's not what happens here. You have to fight really hard, oftentimes to a minimum, a slightly competitive primary, and then a general. Like, you have to work to get this. I think you should be stable in order to be a good governor, at least to give your constituents the best shot they have with you as their leader. That's not a big ask to me.
0: Yeah, I think the Democrats, I mean, we said this, it's the victim Olympics. Like, I want to be the biggest. It's like that old show, The Biggest Loser, but that was about people getting in good shape, which I'm all for, and I think that's great that people make those good health choices. For the Democrats, The Biggest Loser is like, hey, I am a huge loser. I ran a business to the ground. I couldn't attend graduation because I was so nuts. I mean, like, I don't think that's good. I kind of would rather have a guy that like worked his way up from the bottom and like has excelled. Maybe as a family, like he has some skin in the game. I don't really want some crazy lady who wants to get rid of prisons and police and the Senate and all this other stuff. But you know, the majority of Democrat primary voters, like I said, are mentally ill. Just a fact. I'm sorry, those are just data points. It's not saying all Democrat voters. I'm just saying the ones that vote in primaries, and even all of them aren't so bad. But at least, you know, from what I can see from this data, 58% are. I just think, you know, I do think we've made voting way too easy. We need to make it a little harder. We ought to make it a lot harder to entry as far as like running in a political party. Democrats have done no screening. And now they're left with these nut jobs. And I don't think it's going to go well for them. All right, let's take a quick break. We'll be right back.

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1: Fox News, I'm John Saucier. The polls are open in Michigan as Democrats choose between progressive candidate Abdul El-Sayed and moderate Congresswoman Haley Stevens in a closely watched Senate primary election. Michigan Congresswoman Debbie Dingell on Fox calling for both candidates to focus on affordability issues.
2: I'm going to talk about what has happened in this country the last 2 years. What's happening at the gas pump, the people that I represent, that when you go to Kroger on Sunday morning, people come up to you, the mothers that come up to me who can't afford her child's inhaler. That's what's at stake.
1: The winner will face former Congressman Mike Rogers in the general election, who's running unopposed in the Republican primary. Big day on Wall Street. The Dow gained 907 points. NASDAQ up 671. The S&P 500 tacking on 136. That is record territory for both the Dow and the S&P 500. 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
3: 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And when you do, tell them Dale Jackson sent you.

0: You're listening to Daily Controversy on WVNN. Got Magdalene Rose on the line. Well, we're going to talk about the definitely the straightest, most manly guy in the Democratic Party who's totally has a girlfriend that's not in Canada and that we have seen before. Yeah, that's James Tallarico. Says Monday on MS Now, the Rachel Maddow Show, Texas U.S. Senate candidate James Tallarico said he won't win by selling out transgender people. I'm like, okay, so you want to mutilate children. I mean, why don't you just say you want to mutilate kids? I know you love trans kids, you little freak. Maddow said critics have argued that one thing that makes you unelectable in Texas is the reason you can't win in Texas is because you have been empathetic towards and voice support for trans people that you have not been willing to join in demonization that motivates so many candidates right now and that the Republican Party has relied on so heavily in general election campaigns. Tallarico said, I mean, I don't think we win by selling people out, and we're refusing to do that in the campaign. This is a campaign by and for all Texans, and I think people are really tired of these culture war fights that are designed to tear us apart, designed to get us angry. I mean, there are different difficult issues trying to figure out trans athletes in sports. That's an issue where we could actually come to a policy solution, but instead politicians like Ken Paxton use these difficult issues to rile people up, divide us, distract us in order to win power for themselves. Yeah, he's going to lose. I mean, this guy's not going to win Texas. I mean, I know some Fox News polls said he was ahead, but a bunch of Fox News polls said a lot of Democrats were ahead in the Senate over the last 30 plus years. And every time the Democrats lost significantly, I mean, the closest they came was Beto, and he was like, I don't know, close to 3 points loss. This seems to me like he really thinks he can win, as if like the Republicans aren't going to spend $50 million just painting this guy with all the words that he said, sending like mailers and social media and TV ads and just blasting them out every day. That hasn't even really started yet, but it will. And I just don't get it, because again, Tallarico, he'll say things like, I'm for reparations, I want more trans kids, and someone convinced him he can win this state, and I just don't get it. But what are your thoughts? Do you think he's going to win this state by promoting the genital mutilation of children like he thinks he will?
1: Well, it's this huge population of transgender children and people in Texas, don't you know, that's going to take him over the finish line.
0: Yeah, that's
1: like, I look at it, I just don't understand the thought process here. Now, if you said you didn't want to upset the Hispanic vote, perfectly reasonable, 100%. Black vote, you don't want to alienate female voters. But what great transgender voting bloc exists in Texas, of all places? You know what, maybe New York City, maybe if a mayoral candidate in New York City said that, but this, it's just nonsense. He knows he won't win, but he wants a reason to blame afterwards. And oddly enough, transgender people will be scapegoated as not supporting him hard enough.
0: Yeah, I mean, I just don't know how many transgender people there are that vote in Senate elections in Texas and midterms. I mean, I'm sure there's some, but it's not even a percent of the people in Texas. And most of those people are, and they're going to, I mean, the average trans person, according to HHS, under Biden had 4+ mental illness. So I guess if you're trying to get the mentally ill vote, but you already won that because you're a Democrat. So you're already getting the mentally ill people to vote for you. So you got that vote locked up. But he had to go out and tell people that he's for reparations because a lot of the black community doesn't like the guy because this is like the Pete Buttigieg syndrome, right? They did national polling on Pete Buttigieg, and you know, in some state polls, he did pretty well amongst white liberals. In every one of those state polls, he got 0% of black votes. And black voters are not going to be voting for James Tallarico. They just aren't. They don't. Whether he's, I know he says he's a straight guy. I'm not here to argue. He comes off like he is a gay vegan communist. That's how he comes off. Not saying he is, but he does present that way. And generally speaking, black voters are not down for that. That's just not going to work in that community. Every single poll has shown that for 50 years. So I know people get up, like some people get upset. You can't say, like, yeah, you can say it. The Democrats say it. They know it. Their polling shows it. So I don't understand. You're right. Like, if you're going to do something, I can almost get you trying to, you know, try to go after each individual block in the Democratic Party. But it just seems like by doing this, by being so heavy on the trans thing, you know that you're going to have a lot less black Democrats, especially men, show up to vote for you, and you have no chance of winning without a massive black support. And even then, you're probably not winning Texas, but definitely not if you do this. So I don't know. I think he sees a Fox poll, and it's like, I'm ahead by 2 or 3 points in the Fox poll. I'm like, dude, it's look at history. But that, does he not understand that he's isolating a major important constituent group in the Democrat Party?
1: I don't know. I don't understand what's wrong with him. I mean, I thought Beto O'Rourke was terrible. I thought Beto O'Rourke was like the bottom of the barrel Democrats could scrape to try to put a man into the Texas Senate seat there. But obviously, there is another choice, and it's him. And I think that he's so unbelievably naive and ridiculous. He's also looking at this from the perspective of young people will vote for him, and there's just no evidence of that. And this is why that Democrat comms people tell candidates, particularly male white candidates, they're very good at it. The young people are with you. They're going to rally to your side. That's literally never happened. Like, Obama is an oddity in this. But they believe it, and they base their future on it, and then they become Beto O'Rourke without the money. Because remember, Beto O'Rourke's wife is an heiress.
0: Yeah, well, I looked at the number one job for young men in Texas is something related to the oil and gas industry. And people within that industry vote plus 55 points for Republican. And that's 18 to 29-year-olds, okay? We're not even talking about older people. We're talking about the number one employer in the state. And one of the other ones that's pretty big is the cattlemen and people in sort of the farming industry. That's another industry that employs a ton of young people as well. A lot of Hispanics. And whether it's whites or Hispanics, they're pretty heavy Republican if they're in those industries. And he went on and said the oil and gas industry is, quote, going to destroy the entire world. I don't know if how you walk that one back. It's like how he said my campaign in 20, we're a completely vegan campaign, as he said, with his mask on, like a little freak. And it's just like, do you not know your state? Like, I think at that point he never thought he would get nominated for a statewide office. So he just said weird, freaky stuff because I think he represents Austin, and everyone knows Austin is the San Francisco of Texas. So I guess in that situation, it doesn't matter because you're in a super liberal district. But I just like, how does he? I saw him do a campaign thing where he's like driving a Ram truck. He's like, I voted for property tax reform, and I love farmers and oil men, and I'm sure he loves oil men, that's for sure. But does he not understand how like the constituency of his state works? Because I haven't really seen him making inroads into like the major industries within a state.
1: Well, I think that the other side of that is that the Democrats don't understand how Texas works. And like, we saw that with the last Ted Cruz Senate race battle. And it's interesting because nobody likes Ted Cruz. If you ask people, they'll be like, I don't like Ted Cruz. And yet you keep voting for him. So what is it about him you like? You like that he's not this weirdo Democrat guy. Same thing with the other senators in Texas. This is the problem Democrats have. They don't understand Texas. They don't understand an area that is thriving in its economy, but is not run by left-wing lunatics. And that's something that continues to be a problem for them. I think the other side of this as well is that people in this political climate, they'll run and run and run without ever actually talking to anybody in the state. You know, Byron Donalds has been accused of this to a lesser degree, that he's not necessarily, he's campaigning more in Washington than he is in Florida. I think that's what's opened the door for James Fishback to continue hitting him and threatening to release things that never come to be. You have to be in the state you're trying to represent.
0: Yeah, I mean, Fishback is interesting because he'll get single digits. I mean, I'd be surprised if he got 5%. I think people like that, though, it's kind of, he reminds me of Massey in a way. Massey's like, oh, I'm going to take over the world and I'm going to take on the president. I'm like, you can take on the president. It's going to cost you your seat. And the same thing with Fishback. You can get real popular on X and seem like this cool dude, but then when, you know, people actually vote in primaries, you're just going to get your tail handed to you. And I think Paxton's kind of the same way. I like Ken Paxton. He's won 3 statewide races. He's the greatest AG in the United States by far. He's an amazing guy. He's got some baggage, but I just, when you look at the baggage Paxton has, he's got baggage for being a bit of a womanizer. I honestly, that would be good baggage for Tallarico. If it came out that Tallarico, like, we could actually prove that he liked women and not just the, oh, I have a girlfriend thing, which, I mean, I'm not, I don't believe. Maybe that would probably make him look a little more masculine, but when he goes out, he says, they ask him, what do you like? And then instead of saying, oh, I love the Cowboys, or, oh, man, I'm a big Rangers fan, or whatever, he's like, I love trans kids. And he says it with that super fruity lisp. And I just don't understand. Like, Jasmine Crockett would have been a way better candidate. She would have been. I'm sorry, she wouldn't have won either. But I honestly think if you put Jasmine Crockett as the Senate, she would have gotten closer than this guy's going to get. Because at least there's constituencies out there that would support her. I don't know who his constituency is. Is it white liberals in Austin? I mean, he'll do great in Austin. He'll lose every other county except for like four in the entire state. So, I'm all for, you know, Democrats. You want to nominate this guy and spend $100 million and think you're going to win. It's like, it really is Lucy in the football in a way. Because Democrats think every cycle, we're going to win Texas. We're going to win a statewide race in Texas. And you haven't won a statewide race in Texas since 1994. Okay? Like, it's just not going to happen. It's not going to be this Freako. He's not getting it. And whatever polling you're seeing right now, it's just irrelevant. Poll it, like, we'll see what comes in November. But I don't know. It's just, you know, try if you. I think he's got the trans vote in Texas lined up. He's going to get all their vote, and that's not going to win him the election. You're going to lose the black vote, or at least a significant portion of the black community is not going to come out for you. That's an issue that they feel very strongly against. You showed absolutely no respect to that community by just being so big on that, and then you try to go back and get them. Well, actually, I'm for reparations now. I mean, they know you're lying. They're not stupid, so. I think he's going to get a lot worse than people think, and he's going to get a lot worse than people think, not because he's not going to do well amongst white liberals. He's going to get white liberals. Of course he is. I think he's going to do really poorly amongst black Democrats and a lot of Hispanic Democrats who, whether or not they're conservative, they generally are not going to like a guy like Tallarico because they won't respect a man like that. Just they won't, and I respect them for that. All right, let's take a quick break. We'll be right back.
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9: What you need to do is be thankful for the life you got, you know what I'm saying? 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Hey,
10: thank you.
0: You're listening to Daily Controversy on WVNM. We've got Macklin Rose on the line. Well, for the last segment, I want to talk about Clay Travis here. He offers to pay WNBA champs $10 million if they can beat a high school basketball team. That's a state championship team. He also promises to give the money to charity. He also is trying to buy a WNBA franchise that's run completely by trans women. So basically dudes in wigs. And he wants to call them the Nashville Balls. I think it's a great name. It's just because of basketball, obviously. I don't know if people are getting the wrong idea about that. But it seems ridiculous. Most of the WNBA players, coaches, owners have said that we need more inclusion and the WNBA shouldn't be exclude. And now it comes out, along with what Clay Travis is doing, there is a 6'3 trans woman, meaning a dude, from France, who is about 220 pounds, quite the baller, and he may sue the WNBA to be able to play. What are your thoughts on this? Don't you think that if the WNBA players, coaches, and owners are all saying that, oh, we should be inclusive and we should be inclusive to trans women, at some point, don't they have to take a trans woman to play in the league? Otherwise, they'd look like hypocrites, right?
1: Of course, and this is, you know, this is how it works. If you're all in, then be all in. I think it's so strange, the trans issue, because it's such a small part of our population. But there are such narcissists in general, and they are so self-centered that we get to a place of having to discuss them constantly. Because the truth is, even though the LGBTQ community will tell you this every day during the month of June, they're not particularly accomplished people. Like, transgender people, by and large, have not been huge change makers or inventors in this country, or really internationally. No. So this is the only way for them to be famous, and boy, did they exhaust it.
0: They exhaust people. You know, and maybe this is like, When I was growing up, I'm not that old, but I remember there was a lot of these anti-bullying initiatives, and I thought, like, wait a second, this doesn't seem like they're anti-bullying. This seems like they're just trying to, like, promote, like, weirdness. In the old days, if you went to school and you did weird stuff, you got some pushback for it, and everyone's going to argue with me and say they didn't like that. I'm not saying you should assault anyone, but I am saying that actually is good because it's called social cohesion. And the stupid anti-bullying campaigns of the 90s and 2000s, what it did is it let kids act super weird. And instead of, like, getting pushback from their fellow kids so they would act normal and have normal lives and, like, grow up to have families and run businesses, they just got to be weird. And it's kind of like the American Idol, how it used to be. They just, people would never tell you that you can't sing, and you get on there in front of millions of people and you look like a complete idiot. So you think that's where it all started, this, you know, a lot of this anti-bullying stuff, which I think honestly has done way more harm than good. I really do think social cohesion is really important, and I really think this, none of this stuff would have festered if it wasn't for us getting rid of that. But what are your thoughts?
1: I think that's a fair point. And, you know, a lot of Hollywood is written by people who got beat up in high school. A lot of Hollywood is written and stories there are by people who have been the victims of bullying, and they make it their whole personality. Like, the reason we have all those Hollywood stereotypes of, like, the nerd, the jocks, because that's what people went through. It's not what everyone goes through, though. Like, yes, high school can be hard, but not everyone suffered. And this is something that if you bring up to people, they're like, well, you just don't know. You haven't been through it. But the reality is here, not everybody has suffered. Not everyone was bullied. I think that Hollywood is run by people who love to tell the story of all they've overcome constantly.
0: Yeah, honestly, I think the problem in Hollywood is if they weren't bullied enough. That was the problem. They didn't bully them enough. They would bully them a little more. Maybe they wouldn't turn into freak like weirdos. But I think that might have been the issue. They got bullied slightly. It didn't go the full measure, sadly. But I do think this is the thing that is so weird to me. If you're a dude and you're dressing as a lady and you're, like, telling everybody that, hey, I'm a girl now, and you got, like, an Adam's apple and, like, a beard, I mean, it's just weird. It's weird and off-putting, and everyone's like, oh, I want you to accept me. It's like, I don't accept, like, I'm not going to go into a psych ward and accept schizophrenic people that hear voices from 20 different sources. Like, I think that they need to be in that psych ward. I'm not going to affirm them. Oh, you said that, you know, this person's telling you to do this? Oh, of course. Yeah, I can definitely see your imaginary friend. I think that's been the biggest problem, is that we used to just say, like, dude, you can't do this. It's weird. You're creeping everybody else out. You better stop this. And you just notice, like, I got a buddy from Kenya. I was like, do you ever see this stuff in Kenya, this trans stuff? He's like, Chris, if people try to do this in Kenya, It wouldn't go well. We'll just put it at that. He's like, we don't have these issues. If someone tried this, it would be the last. They wouldn't try it again. Let's put it that way. So maybe, like, instead of saying, like, all this discussion on trans ideology and all that stuff, I mean, it's important. We ought to say, like, this is not truthful. It's wrong. It's all those things. But it's also really weird and off-putting and creepy, and I don't understand why people can't just say it. It is weird and off-putting and creepy. It creeps me out. It creeps everybody out. And I don't get why people just didn't say that to those kids so they maybe, like, stopped doing it when they were, you know, 12 so they could become normal. Everybody goes through weird phases, but if you don't say anything, they're going to, like, stay in that phase forever. What are your thoughts?
1: Well, that's true. But the other side of that is I think a lot of mothers in particular, not really, I mean, some fathers, but very few, liked the attention from having a transgender child. If you've ever seen that show I Am Jazz on TLC, The mother is a lunatic. I mean, like, a complete lunatic. She pushes the transgender thing so hard. She wants everyone to affirm Jazz. Jazz ends up, like, 400 pounds, completely unhealthy, borderline suicidal at any given time. Like, the story of Jazz Jennings is so odd to me because it's one of the ones Democrats and liberals will promote the most. Jazz Jennings, if you watch the show, has, like, 5 breakdowns. This is not a happy person. And this is the truth here. They are not typically happy. They're just made to be these, like, eternal unicorn ambassadors for transness. And they get burned out, and a lot of them end up suicidal, which Jazz Jennings shows on air.
0: Yeah, it's Well, it's that thing that people have. It's like when moms used to take, make their kids sick so they get attention in the hospital. Like, I think it's Munchausen's. Yeah, by proxy. It's Munchausen's. And the women, and back in the old days, if somebody dressed their kid up as a dude, like the authorities would be called and they would, you know, talk to the mom and talk to the kid. And they used to have mental asylums for the mom so you could get well. But nowadays, it's like, oh, you're wonderful. Oh, your kid's a unicorn. Oh, it's all great. And like you said, Jazz Jennings, 400 pounds, multiple suicide attempts. It just, people shouldn't do this. It's just not right. It's immoral. It's evil. And I'm just, at least now under Trump, we can call it out. And if people have a problem with it, they can go pound sand, I guess. All right. Well, I hope you guys have a great day. We'll see you tomorrow.

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1: Optimism for an Iran deal. On Jack Callahan, Fox News, the Trump administration says it believes there will be a deal with Iran soon, allowing ships to safely transit the Strait of Hormuz. Treasury Secretary Bessent saying the deal could come in a day or two. Iran's foreign ministry says talks with Oman have made progress. Crude oil prices fell another 5% today. The average price of gas ticked down a bit. And Energy Secretary Wright says fuel prices should be coming down in the weeks ahead. All of that fueling a huge day on Wall Street.
2: The Dow skyrocketing 908 points. S&P gaining 136. NASDAQ surging 671.
1: Fox's Laura Cantor reports those were record closes for the Dow and the S&P 500. The Justice Department charging 19 people with defrauding Pennsylvania's Medicaid program of more than $4 million. Billing the state for home health care either not needed or not provided. Dr. Mehmet Oz, the head of the Center for Medicare and Medicaid Services, says blame the pandemic.
3: COVID appears to have unleashed massive fraud through grifters because criminals knew the federal government would not follow up on the money that was spending out. We told the world we were open for fraud and they could start harpooning us with their spears. No mas, no more.
1: An assistant attorney general says in some cases patients conspired with the fraudsters and shared in the payments. The Senate Judiciary Committee advances the nomination of acting attorney general Todd Blanche on a party line vote.
4: They voted 12 to 10. All Republicans voted to advance Todd Blanche's nomination to the full Senate floor, which will happen later this week. All Democrats opposed this nomination. We heard a lot about the controversial $1.8 billion taxpayer fund that Todd Blanche said no longer exists anymore.
1: Fox's David Spott, a federal appeals court ruling the Trump administration was not authorized to cancel certain green energy projects that had been pushed by the Biden administration. 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
1: President Trump headed for the West Coast. He's to attend a fundraiser in Los Angeles. Before leaving Washington, again calling on Congress to cancel its summer recess until it passes the Save America Act to mandate voter ID. But Senate Majority Leader John Thune says the numbers aren't there.
9: There are no Democrats who are going to vote for this. All 47 voted against the Save Act five times. So let's make this an issue in the campaign. How about we go out and turn our fire on Democrats and make it about them opposing the SAVE Act?
1: The president has called the SAVE Act the most important legislation before the Congress. An Ohio congressman embroiled in a bitter family dispute is asking the House to investigate him.
10: Ohio Rep. Republican Max Miller posting on X that he's filed paperwork for the House Ethics Committee to formally investigate him amid calls for Miller, who's up for re-election, to step down over domestic violence and abuse allegations by his ex-wife, Emily Moreno, the daughter of Ohio Republican Senator Bernie Moreno, who on Monday called Miller unfit for office. The allegations in a bitter divorce and child custody battle that Miller's denied. The Ethics Committee also noting that the fact that it's investigating the allegations doesn't indicate that any violation has occurred. Jeff Manasso, Fox News.
1: The fire department in Los Angeles says it's identified the cause of last year's deadly Eaton fire, saying Southern California Edison equipment sparked it. The fire killed 19 people. The number of buildings destroyed in Washington State's wildfires has reached 700, and there's been an arrest. The Spokane County Sheriff's Office says a 37-year-old ex-con has been charged with first-degree arson for the Old Trails fire. If the lettuce doesn't get you, the peppers might. Chipotle says it's removing jalapenos from some of its restaurants after determining they could potentially be tied to a salmonella outbreak. I'm Jack Callahan, and this is Fox News.
8: This is your roving reporter talking to people on the street. 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
8: How could you know all those things about David Ernest if you've never heard of him?
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14: 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Polly says that LLC stands for Look Lots of Crackers.
15: Are you a Hollywood has-been who hates Donald Trump so much that you've become unhinged?
16: Yes.
15: Do you wish Rosie O'Donnell and Robert De Niro would have a baby so they could carry this mindless hatred into the next generation?
16: Uh-huh.
15: If you go into the grocery store and see a bag of oranges, do you lose your mind?
17: Yeah, that sounds about right.
15: If you said yes, yes, yes, then it's time for you to leave the United States. And do we have a deal for you? Make your reservations on TDS Airlines today. We can get you to Holland in a heartbeat, Belgium in the blink of an eye, or to China so fast you'll meet Mitch McConnell's wife at the baggage claim.
18: She didn't really go.
15: Well, let's just leave that in because that's a very funny line, right?
19: Right on!
15: And remember, your ticket price depends upon your level of irrelevance. That means some of you may be flying for free.
19: Cool. Boy, is this great!
15: Fly with has-beens like Cher, John Leguizamo, Cynthia Nixon from Sex and the City, and other people you thought were dead until Donald Trump was elected in 2024. This flight is non-stop to your destination, except for a brief stop at the ABC studios to pick up those heifers from The View. Book your flight today. But remember, all tickets are one way. And just listen to what our president says about our clientele.
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15: So what are you waiting for? 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
15: At TDS Airlines, we say bon rebond, which means good riddance.
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25: 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Look, up in the sky. It's a bird.
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0: $10,000 that's kind of in a liquid state that I can invest. So he hooked me up with a certificate to go eat at Texas Roadhouse.
1: You're kidding.
0: No, man, that's why I'm standing in line here in front of Texas Roadhouse. That's where I'm going to go eat.
1: Well, what if I don't have $50,000?
0: It don't matter, man. Just call him up. All you have to do is talk to him.
1: 833-596-7233.
0: So I see you're calling him up now.
1: Yes, I am.
0: Oh, well, I can dig that, man.
1: Well, while you're digging that, get us a table near the kitchen.
0: If you stop drooling, he might be able to understand you better.
1: Just get the table.

0: It's time again for the Health and Wealth Show. I'm your co-host, Mr. K-Mac, and I've got one man that will not run away, your asset preservationist of the year, Mr. David Ernest.
1: Well, thank you, K-Mac, and it seems like there's a lot of forms of the government, and I'm talking about the liberals that want us to turn into communists. They have run away with our money. They're running away, trying to take away our power, and they're trying to run away with everything. It's a runaway train. It's a runaway situation. How are we going to put the brakes on this and not have a crash into oblivion and destroy our way of life and our government, K-Mac?
0: You know, we see so much fraud going on. Just this week, they indicted, I think, 5 or 6 people in Hawaii, including the lieutenant governor, for bribery. And then you've got all this just weird stuff going on up in Minnesota. I mean,
1: I know.
0: It's crazy to think of how, you know, Ilhan Omar has just destroyed, and Tim Walz have destroyed that state, and yet these people still getting elected. It makes no sense to me.
1: I think they've been brainwashed into believing that communism, and it's, or at least extreme socialism, is the way to go. They have brought in these transplants, these, I'm just going to call them, illegal immigrants, because, you know, and then they turn around and take all of our money to support them. And then their taxes just keep going up. We keep getting this inflationary stuff. They say that illegal immigrants are going to help our economy. I don't see it. You know, they turn around and they say, well, AI is going to take all the jobs away. If AI does do that, and I have my doubts that it does that, what in the world are we going to do all these mouths out here to feed that came in here illegally, and they're just draining us, and all this fraud, you know, $250+ million of fraud in Minnesota just on that one thing that Omar, and now looks like her sister, is tied into it. The evidence is very strong, K-Back. I mean, I'm not saying it's accurate, but it sure looks like it might be.
0: Well, let's play a little clip here and let the viewers decide.
1: Okay, go ahead.
2: Uh-oh. So a new investigation is raising major questions in one of the biggest fraud scandals in Minnesota history. According to a report published today by investigative journalist Luke Rozek at the Daily Wire, Congresswoman Ilhan Omar's sister, Sara Noor, incorporated a consulting company using the same residential address connected to individuals convicted in the massive Feeding Our Future fraud scheme. Now, the report says Noor's company, Grit Partners, publicly states it has helped secure more than $20 million in funding for health initiatives, including projects backed by USAID. It also alleges that the incorporation address ties back to people prosecutors say played key roles in the Feeding Our Future case. Now, the Feeding Our Future case has already produced numerous convictions and guilty pleas involving hundreds of millions of dollars in alleged fraud. If these newly reported connections hold up under scrutiny, they are likely to intensify calls for additional investigation.
0: I mean, if this is true, it sure does.

0: does look pretty shady.
1: How did the address get connected to her? Does it say, well, we don't have anything to do with it? Well, why are they using your address? Did they just go randomly find your address? That doesn't make sense either. Somebody's lying. Somebody's lying. I mean, why would there be so many people that were indicted, potentially, connected to this fraud, and their address is the same as Omar's sister? I mean, what she says she has nothing to do with it? That's kind of hard to believe.
0: Well, you know, it's one of those things, if it sounds like a duck, quacks like a duck, it's probably a duck. I mean, how many things do we have to have against her? Now, you know, she married her brother or something. Was it her father or something, supposedly?
1: Married her brother. They're trying to keep it all in the family, man. I mean, all of the fraud and everything else, and I guess the, you know, brotherly, sisterly love, they try to keep in the family. You know how it goes.
0: I saw something the other day, and it was talking about how everybody, you know, a lot of these extreme leftists want to say that Israel creates genocide. And yeah, essentially what it is if you go back and look at some of the lineage of Omar and Mondani and all these people, you can actually see they're connected to actual people that did do genocide. And that's a way for them to kind of basically spread the lies, is to get away from what they've done and try to, you know, kind of put that on somebody else. And people are just buying it hook, line, and sinker. You know, one of the big things that we constantly see is, you know, the Palestinians in Gaza. And I recently also heard a report from the AP reporter, and essentially they get reports out from journalists that are in Gaza. Well, guess what? Hamas runs it. So are they actually going to give you the truth of what's happening? There was a story to where they were dressing up their fighters as civilians so they can blend in. Well, then if a bomb goes off or something like that, they count everybody as a civilian death versus an actual fighter. And right. I mean, it's just the way that people want to frame all this stuff. And it, you know, you've got to do your research and figure out what's right.
1: And, you know, K-Mac, we've talked about this a lot of times. Why? You look at the root of the problem. You know, everything has a root of a problem. That why does Minnesota and other, you know, liberal states so badly want these people in here? Why do they so badly need them? They want this government, this United States of America, in my opinion, they want to topple our government. They want us to become something that our forefathers did not intend us to be, and that is something that's not democratic. You know, they use this democracy thing, and they make it a mockery, you know, because they don't believe in true democracy. They don't believe in being fair or anything. They want to bring these people into our country so they will vote and keep them in power, so they could drain our pocketbooks with fraud and all kinds of... I mean, look, we've even had senators that had hundreds of thousands of dollars in the walls of their houses and gold bars, being paid for favors, obviously. This is a big payoff. Omar may be connected to one of the largest fraud things that's ever existed. Or, you know, it's just, did you believe when you were a kid that we would get in this mess? Did your fathers and your mothers ever think that our country could be taken over from within? I mean, the communists said they would bury us. Khrushchev said that they would bury us from within. I mean, like, really, is that what's going on, K-Mac?
0: Absolutely looks like it. I mean, I don't know how else we can kind of get away from it. I mean, some of these people are actually saying that, you know, that's what they're here for. You know, they want the socialist programs, they want this rent control stuff, and they want the social programs that just overwrite and give everybody everything to everybody. And as we talk about every time we hit this subject, if I don't have to work and you do, and we get the same benefits, what's the point in you working? Who's going to continue to do that? That's why it always fails and always will, because you don't have to do anything unless you have a dictatorship and then you just take and force people to do it.
1: Yeah, and you know, our First Amendment was, you know, freedom of speech, which we're doing right now. And hopefully, you know, they've tried to shut me down because of using it. I mean, honestly, I'm not going to get into that, but there's powers to be that don't want us talking. They don't want us talking about this stuff. But anyway, you get to the Second Amendment, and that's the right to carry, you know, a gun, to bear arms. And essentially, they don't want us to have this. They don't want us to have the freedom of speech or that. They want to sue you or call it slander or anything else if you try to defend your country from this thing that's going on from within. And then Donald Trump won, and we all know now that, and I'm just going to put it out there, it probably, even if there weren't illegal votes, which I think there were in 2020, we know there was a great influence by using these illegals for illegal votes, and also the brainwashing and lies that they have told to our young people in these universities. Why on earth would a university, a large university, really want to destroy the democracy? And they say, oh, no, we're trying to tell two sides. We're trying to do this. We're trying to do that. Look and see where the money's coming from. I had an old friend one time when we were talking about global warming. Why was so much money going into the global warming thing? It just didn't make sense. But why's all this happening? And he was a research type of guy himself. And he told me one thing, one sentence. He said, David, follow the money. Follow the money. That's what's going on here, K-Back. They don't care about our freedoms. They don't care about our well-being. They don't care if they destroy our country. They just want the money. These politicians are greedy. They care less for us. We need to vote them all out. We need to throw them out. They accumulate too much money. I mean, again, we've said this probably 1,000 times. Why on earth would a politician making $174,000 a year end up being multimillionaire? Look at AOC. She was a waitress, and now she's a millionaire. Maybe she's a little millionaire, but she's not a – how on earth could, you know, $174,000 turn into a couple of million so fast? Just think about it. Something's not right in the hen house here. We've got a bunch of foxes trying to destroy us. And they think that they're, you know, very smart, and they want to outwit us like a fox. They're very shrewd. How do you get rid of foxes out of the hen house? Well, it's not a nice thing. Should we use the get the fox out of the hen house type of approach? Because they sure are eating up all of our hens and our eggs right now.
0: Well, you know what? There's actually been some illegal voters found that actually voted. Did you see that in New Jersey?
1: Yeah, I saw some of that. But that was horrible. Anytime you have some type of evidence that shows that there were actual illegal votes, it makes you wonder how many more there were out there, you know?
0: Yeah. Well, they in New Jersey, from what I understand, actually give driver's license to illegal aliens. And I guess what was happening is they were somehow automatically setting them up to vote and registering them. And that's 6,600 and something non-citizens that were registered to vote just there in that one city. And that's just what they found. And if that happened there, I mean, you know, there's no doubt that it definitely could be going on in other places.
1: Yeah, driver's license, I mean, you know, it's a form of identification. But you know that we got this fly thing. You have to have a blue dot or whatever it is over there. I use a passport myself. But, you know, if you fly, you have to have something on your driver's license to approve that you're really who you are. You know, I think that they could do something about the driver's license being vetted to make sure that they really are the people who should have the driver's license. I don't know why a state like that would just give driver's license away to anybody doesn't make sense to me. There's something bad going on inside our country, and it's called we're being taken over from within, just like I said earlier, just like the communists said that they would do. I know that the McCarthy era of time, people were paranoid. There was a lot of people being done wrong because, you know, they were looking for communists. But man, I tell you what, they're just showing their cards right now. They're not trying to hide in the closet. They're coming out and saying, "Hey, we're coming to take over your government, and we're going to steal your money while we're doing it, and vote our people in that will do all these horrible things." And when I say their people, they're buying them off. I mean, really, a politician that's bought off and used that way, they're really doing something against the country. You know, a traitor, so to speak. You know, if you're accused of being a traitor against the United States of America, you're supposed to be punished, correct? How do they get away with it?
0: I think what's going to happen is we're just going to have more and more of these people voted in. I don't know if some of these young folks that have went to such liberal colleges and are just told how bad of a person they are and how they need to, give all their money to these different groups and they deserve everything, and Elon Musk and all these people that ended up making all this money just need to give it all back to the, normal people, to the workers. It just, again, it doesn't work. You know, it's one of those things that who knows where we're going to be in the next 10 years if this stuff continues. And where's your money going to be? You know, that's one thing that you have to kind of think about is the government with these laws and just shady things that they do. You know, how soon before they just start, manipulating things? And I think that's one of the things that you're good at, David, is trying to help protect, what these finances are.
1: That's absolutely correct. That's why we're asset preservationists. We intend to do what's right with your money. We're not going to be, influenced by some kind of greedy thing that's going out there. And I'm not going to get into the competition so much. But I will say this: if there's something that we know is looming, and that is a something horrible. Look, just read about ITR research. I wasn't aware until I read even more that they were accurate and they warned people to get out of the market and watch out for mortgage-backed security collapse in 2 years before the collapse of 2008. And now they're saying something similar about something worse coming, something much worse coming. It's not called a recession, it's called a depression. Now, I'm not saying that we're going to have a depression. They are saying it. But I tell you what, I'm listening. And if we made the kind of money we have in the last 2 years for people, I don't see why anyone would want to take risks with their money because our returns have been doggone good and the money cannot go away. And that is a historic record right there. You can come in and talk to us. We'll show you how it works. No, it's not perfect. Nothing's perfect. But if something's keep you from losing your money, these great gigantic insurance companies, they insure all of this. Plus, it's not all in the stock market. They only take the interest they can pay you and invest that in the stock market. And it's on short intervals, like 1 year at a time, at most 2 years. And they're only taking the interest they would have paid you. So your money's not in the market. And then you take it with some gigantic, you get a gigantic bonus that's unbelievable. Along with the bonuses and re-bonuses and the growth, we've got people that are up as high as 73% in the last 2 years. Not everybody, I said some people, but everybody still made great money. Why on earth would someone not want to listen to what we have to say? Why? I can't understand it. Because, if you're in the markets and things go bad, you could lose your ass. Sets. Give us a call. We want to help you save it all.
0: And two, if you've got $50,000 or more to invest and you do a Zoom meeting or phone call or sit down, you can actually get you a gift card to the Texas Roadhouse for 40 bones. And the number to reach out is 833-596-7233. And you can also go to retirewithernest.com. And that number is 833-596-SAFE. And David, I know I say it all the time, there's a reason you chose SAFE.
1: Yes, because these insurance companies using these FIAs, fixed indexed annuities, will save your assets from loss because, hey, some of these companies are remnants of 400, almost 400-year-old companies. They're powerful, they're old, they're strong, and they're here to stay.
0: So definitely reach out. That number again, 833-596-7233. And I tell you what, David, with the way the economy is going, you know, you just never know what tomorrow will bring. We see this every day. There's some kind of new news story coming out about illegal aliens. They just ended that TPS stuff for the Haitians. And it just, I struggle to understand it a lot of times. We get some of these guys that come over here on these programs and they stay for 15, 20 years, but then don't get their citizenship. You know, maybe I don't understand the program, but why would you come over here and not try to become a citizen if you want to stay in the country?
1: Because you don't have to. You can just milk us and do whatever you want to do. And they know that the people that are protecting them are very powerful because they're senators and congressmen that want their votes. So there you go. They just want to steal us blind, and they don't care if they're running over democracy or capitalism.
0: Yeah, it's absolutely ridiculous. I'm kind of wondering, Trump's DOJ it seems to be going after some of these guys. I'd like to see a bunch of these guys that are actually doing all this illegal stuff just get brought to justice and stop this money. You know, we had Doge going on there for a while, and they were actually shutting down places like USAID and all these different things where you could just see this billions of dollars just absolutely flowing out left and right. And these programs, they get in and they know how to run it. And to me, it's baffling that it's gone on for so long. And I know we've got some interesting stuff coming up in the second half of the show, especially about Minnesota and old Tim Walz coming up. Before we take our break, you got any final thoughts, Dave?
1: Yeah, just give us a call at 833-596-7233. That's 833-596-SAFE. And let us tell you what we can do for you.
0: We'll catch you in just a moment on the second half of the Health and Wealth Show.
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0: We're back on the Health and Wealth Show. I am your co-host, K-Mac, and we've got everybody's favorite beautician, Mr. David Ernest.
1: Thank you, K-Mac. You know, these boots were made for walking. Yes, they were, but it seems like they're using them to walk all over us, and that doesn't feel good. Have you ever had someone step on your toes or your feet with a big pair of boots? It didn't feel very good, did it, K-Mac?
0: No, never.
1: But here's the thing. We should be the ones walking in the boots. We should be the ones that are, you know, protected. You know, Donald Trump wants to walk in the boots of protection. I mean, he's not a perfect man. Let's just say it. I mean, he's not a perfect man. He's a man. No man's been perfect. There's only been a man that walked here 2,000 years ago, and he didn't walk all over everybody with boots. That was perfect. No other being walking on this planet is perfect, but they're perfectly vile. They're perfectly evil. You know, it's the bad side of humankind. And this is what's been going on, in my opinion, for several years in our country. It's very vile to me. It's very repulsive to me to see our country deteriorating. Now, when I was a kid, I was taught that there was a girl and there's a boy, you know, and we're not supposed to go in the bathrooms together. We're not supposed to be showing ugly, dirty, repulsive, pornographic kind of pictures to each other or insinuating anything like that. And now, K-Mac, as you're well aware, I think it's the state of Minnesota, these professors want to give these dolls that are pornographic dolls to little 4, 5, 6, 7-year-old kids and let them play with them. I mean, what's going on, K-Mac? I mean, this is insane.
0: Oh, I agree with you 100%. Let's play. Let me see if I can find the clip here. All right, listen to this.
2: Those are the names of the new transgender dolls that will reportedly debut this fall in Minnesota classrooms to kids as young as 4. They even include removable genitals. My Gender Dolls was launched by 2 professors at the University of Minnesota Medical School, which reportedly began as a research project at the taxpayer-funded university. The Big Weekend Show reached out to the university and My Gender Dolls for comment, but we have not heard back.
0: Now that is just baffling again. You know, it's lost for words. Why does a child need a doll you can swap out the organs on? What are they trying to tell the kids that they need to do with these dolls?
1: When I was a kid, 5 years old was too young to talk about these topics. You know, I just don't understand what has happened and why these so-called professors think that they know more than the thousands of years of humankind. You know, I mean, it's not that you're not going to figure out this stuff, but at the appropriate time. And everyone knows that it's taboo to run around naked, you know. Well, I mean, in our society anyway. I just don't understand it, K-Mac. Of course, you know, there's one thing I have to say. At least the Muslims want to cover up, okay? But they go, in my opinion, too far to the extreme of covering up. These people, they just want to take it all off. I mean, but that's okay, too. I don't care. But 4 years old? My goodness gracious, what is going on? I just don't get it, K-Mac. I mean, you know, our religious base is caving in. Everything is caving in that supported us from becoming like the animals in the jungle. I mean, really? Oh, is that what they want, K-Mac? They want us to go back to the jungles and become animalistic? Is that what they want?
0: Something like that. I mean, the Christian values of this nation are basically just being, you know, pushed under. And a lot of this adoption for religious freedom, I don't know if you saw it, but just this weekend, I guess it happened last night over in Germany, an Islamic terrorist guy ran over a bunch of people and ended up jumping out of his van and stabbing them in Germany. But yet all these people here in the U.S. think that you've got to, you know, support all these organizations when they're killing themselves. So these far left people, you know, they want all the LGBTQ freedoms, and then when somebody runs them over, you know, it's because of the Christians. The Christians have done it. And one thing that I know is kind of close to your heart, or that you've done, is over in the UK, you know, they've got King George. Well, he used to be, and don't quote me exactly on the wordage, but defender of, like, the Christian faith. And right. Now, did you hear where he's changed it?
1: I'm not surprised. I have not. I don't. Go ahead.
0: Yeah, it's like, I'll look it up, but it's basically the defender of all faiths and something else. So he got rid of it, you know, of the Christian part of it.
1: Oh, yeah. I can understand why. If you ever go to London, I've not gone to other cities. I've been to London twice, and I was there recently. They have taken over. And as I've said on the radio show before, there's a lot of anger because they also took the jobs, and now they have a Muslim mayor in London. And, you know, you've got Poland, which we've talked about a few times lately, that said, don't bring them over here. We don't want them. We don't need them. We don't want their engineers. We don't want their scientists. We don't want their physicians. Leave us alone. Don't make us take them, because the European Union is putting pressure, obviously, on Poland and some other nations in the Union. But here's the thing. Poland's economy, Poland's GDP has been, like, strong and usually stronger than the rest of the European Union. And they're saying, if we're stronger, why would we need all this nonsense and allow these people to come in who want to kill us? Now, we know that not all Muslims, probably, it's hard to say. We're not against the Muslim faith. What we're against is getting killed, getting destroyed from within. And they hate Christianity. I know they do. The problem is, if you go back to the Holy Wars, everybody was trying to kill each other over ideologies and religion. Why do we want to go back to this again? Why is there so much hatred? We should love each other and honor each other's religion. This is crazy. I mean, and of course, you know, most Muslims, I'm not attacking the Muslims, because I do believe that there's majority of them are good people and want to do the right things. It's the internal strife of the ones in them, you know, the percentages of them that want to kill you, that makes this horrible, that makes you don't want to let them in here. You can't vet them. You know, it's hard to vet people and know what's deep in their hearts. Because in their Bible, their Quran, it's talking about the infidels, which we are, and they want to kill us, you know, is what it's insinuating. And some people take this literal. It's just like taking anything in the Holy Bible the wrong way, you know, stoning people and cutting off their hands and everything like that, that some of these religions do. I don't know, man. We should love our fellow man, but how do you vet them? Poland vetted it outright. They said, we don't want them, and we don't have any problems, and no, our economy is still stronger than yours. So that's hogwash. That proves that bringing them in does not help you. It hurts you. It's not just the Muslims I'm talking about. I'm talking about all the outsiders. Our country was established with a different group of people. We have conflict now when we have all these different people coming in here. This is the reason why we're having problems in our country right now. There's so many outsiders coming in. We're being influxed simply because the politicians want them to vote for them so they can rip us off and make us lose our ass sense, and I don't like it.
0: I agree. So I found out the statement. In June of this year, it was changed to protect the space for faith within the multi-faith nation instead of the traditional defender of the faith.
1: Yeah, they're changing the way they word things to fit the agenda for the votes. You know, democracy wants votes. What's happened here is that the votes are coming from a different source that's not the same. So to kiss their butts, so to speak, they're changing it to appease them. If they had not come in the first place illegally, this wouldn't be going on. There's nothing wrong with legal immigration. These politicians have allowed such massive illegal immigration. You know, I was just looking at some numbers the other day that somebody was trying to guess if Harris had won presidential race, how many illegal immigrants and how much money we would be having drained right now in our country. Thank the Lord for Donald Trump. You know, the best president probably in several decades, if ever. And I know he's got a problem. I know he runs his mouth too much. I understand that. But one thing he does do is he takes a stance against all of these crazy things. He doesn't want this country to be taken over either. I mean, the communists said, as I said earlier, they're going to take us over from the within. And whether they want to claim that they're communist or not, they are close to it, because when you take away the rights of the people and you want to consolidate it back to the government, that's getting pretty darn close to being a communist.
0: Absolutely. And I mean, just think how we dodged a bullet there. I mean, it really, if we had continued on with the Biden era, inflation would be out the roof, and just the open border. And you know what? Look what happened just in the 4 years that he was in office with Biden. I mean, the amount of people that came across, and it wouldn't have stopped if Wallace had gotten elected. And that's the scary thing. Next election, the same thing could go on. If you get somebody in there that's one of these socialists, the next thing it could do is open up the borders and start using that pen to just take away all the things that Trump has done to protect our borders. It's that easy that it could happen. I mean, you never can tell from day to day. Well, let me rephrase that, from administration to administration. And I did see Trump got a big win on the voter mail-in voting. You know, we've got California that counts votes. We talked about that, how Spencer Pratt and Mayor Bass had all the, he was winning, Pratt was, and then all of a sudden, after the election polls closed and all the mail-in votes started coming out, the socialists, you know, beat him out. And is anyway, that, they...
1: I just can't believe that came back. I spell a rat. I really do. I mean, it just none of that makes any sense to me. I can't trust that.
0: Oh, absolutely. Well, luckily, now a federal judge has said that the voters, the mail-in voting gets to go to the post office, and they get to determine who is actually a, you know, valid citizen. But, you know, the problem with that is you could have your own issues. You know, you look at these driver's license places where they're selling license to illegals and, you know, giving them the answers to tests for money. And not saying that, you know, everybody's like that, but all it takes is one or two bad actors and you could get 1,000 non-voters vote ballots. So nothing's perfect, but at least it's a good start, you know, a way to try to slow down some of this stuff that I think the majority of us know that there's some shady, shady voting going on. Don't you agree?
3: I totally agree that there's something shady going on. You look at AOC. She wants to run for president or vice president. How on earth could this be happening? She's in a very small district in New York City, and there's not that many constituents there, but yet she is grabbing this power. She's a power grabber. How on earth did she do this? Well, obviously her boyfriend and her are very good on the internet for social type of services, you know, like probably FaceTime. I'm not saying FaceTime's bad. I'm just saying, you know, they know how to utilize this stuff, and they brainwashed these people in her district into believing they're going to get something. Now, these people, a lot of them have been suppressed. I know that, and all these other problems, but yet they won't leave. They won't get out. They want the free handout. It's a trap, so to speak, that has happened. And these evil politicians, these liberals, will use that to brainwash them even more and to try to take over their minds, so to speak, so that they can get them to vote for them in mass amounts so that we can you know, continue, so they can continue to take the power away from the people that put this country together years ago. The concept, I'm saying, of being ruled by the majority. But when you change the majority, the way they think, and you change, you brainwash these children at an early age, you know, you just, it's hard to believe that these things are going on in our country. It's also hard to believe that if this looming depression that may be coming in, I'm not saying it's coming, it's just people bigger than me that know more than I do about economics. They are saying we're going to have one of the worst depressions. They're calling it the second depression, and they're naming times like ITR research. Go Google them. The thing that amazed me about them is that they predicted the 2006 depression 2 years before it happened. I mean, the 2008, they predicted in 2006, 2 years before it happened. This is amazing that they could use the research, and they see all the demographics, they see all these things. And I did Google this. I said, is there research showing, in other words, is what's happening now, like right now today, 2026, is that online for what they predicted would be happening in 2026? And it came back that everything is right where they said it would be in the economy. The things that are happening right in our economy, with our stock market, with our economy, are happening just exactly like they predicted. I mean, it makes me think they may know what they're talking about. And therefore, we're getting ready. We're getting ready for this, and we're making phenomenal returns. You know, we can't really let ourselves be sidetracked by all this stuff that the liberals are trying to do. They will eventually, in my opinion, destroy this economy, and you've just got to keep your wealth, man. You know, there's an old saying, the worst thing that diet is losing your money. In other words, the only thing worse than diet is losing your money. Why is that? Because if you're living, you got to have it, K-Back. You know what I'm talking about?
0: Oh, trust me. Every day you've got to think about what you're spending, because you got to protect your own investments.
3: Yes, you've got to protect your own investments. And that's the reason why, you know, some people say, oh, you sound like a preacher, David, trying to tell us about the end of time. Well, kind of, sort of, maybe. You know, someone said, you sound like Noah. Well, I'll take that as a compliment. You know, I understand that the powers of be don't like me. I understand that the powers to be don't want me saying these things, because the system is set up to make profit off of people if they keep tremendous amounts of money in the stock market. It also keeps the system running. And there's been so many ups lately, but we have a product, our products that insurance companies use to make sure that you get a big part of the ups and none of the downs. And some of these give big bonuses. It's not perfect, but it's perfect to keep your money. It's, in my opinion, it's perfect for income and all kinds of things. You need to look at it. You need to let us show you how this works. And no, it's not for everybody. It's really mainly for the people that are older, like 55 plus. Those are the people who should use this. But there's other products that you can use that will still keep you on track even when you're younger, that are out there. And, you know, I'm just very afraid, even of the young people that may have saved a big amount of money, if they get wiped out, lose 50, I'm not saying these numbers are accurate, but say you will lose 50 to 80%. How much do you think a Great Depression would make you lose over 6 years of a downward thing? If you remember the Great Depression of 1933 and 1937, we were down somewhere by, I think it was between 70 and 90% down.
1: Can you imagine if this happens again over a 6-year period, starting around 2029, 2030, what that would do to everybody? Can you imagine, K-Mac, if this really could or really does happen, like these people are predicting, what would happen to people's assets?
0: Oh,
1: they would lose their assets, right?
0: Oh, absolutely. It'd be the end of times for me.
1: But there's ways around it. They're trying to pass a law right now. It's in a committee. I don't know if it's going to pass, where anyone 50 years old will be able to roll their money to the products that we use, but they can't roll it back to the stock market because they're already in it. So I'm hoping to God that this does pass. Everyone should pick up the phone and call their rep and say, hey, are you going to fix it where I can control my money even though I'm 50 or 55, that you don't keep me locked in until I'm 59 and a half or 65 before I can get my money under my control where I can keep me from losing my dough? I don't know. But I do know they're trying to do that. Why do you think some politicians are smart enough to try to do this? Go figure. They might know something too, right? They know what might be coming. That's what I'm saying. We know that the liberals are going to destroy our country, our economy. We know all of the demographics that's happening. There's all kinds of stuff. It's all right there in black and white. Protect yourself. That's all I can say.
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13: A suspected arsonist in court. I'm Lisa Lacera, Fox News. Aaron Farinacci being held on $1 million bail after he was charged with setting Spokane's largest wildfire. Farinacci was arrested yesterday and booked on suspicion of first-degree arson in connection with the Old Trails fire.
14: It is the state's position that, given the nature of the charges, given the nature of this offense, that the defendant poses a danger to the community.
13: Spokane County Prosecutor Preston McCollum, the fire destroyed at least 700 buildings and forced tens of thousands from their homes. homes. Last year, authorities questioned him in connection with two other fires in Spokane, and he served about a decade in prison in Arizona after he was convicted of killing his father in 2010. Meanwhile, the Los Angeles Fire Department has determined the cause of one of last year's deadly wildfires.
5: It was arcing from a transmission tower owned by Southern California Edison that sparked the deadly Eaton fire in January of last year. The Los Angeles Fire Department says it reached that conclusion after 18 months of investigation that included electrical and metallurgical experts. Whipped by Santa Ana winds, the fire scorched 22 square miles, destroying thousands of structures and leaving 19 people dead. Southern California Edison says the finding is probably correct, but adds water agencies did not provide enough water to fight the fire.
13: Fox's Jack Callahan. UK officials say a cargo ship passing through the Strait of Hormuz was hit by what they're calling an unknown projectile as Iran keeps up its blockade on the vital waterway.
6: Despite this continued violence and continued reports of attacks against commercial shipping in the Strait of Hormuz, administration officials continue to be confident that a deal for free passage of all commercial shipping through that strait is really on the horizon.
13: Fox's Steve Harrigan in Tel Aviv. Wall Street, all three major indexes hit new high. The Dow shot up 907 points. The Nasdaq plus 671. 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
13: Ohio Congressman Max Miller has asked the House Ethics Committee to investigate abuse allegations against him.
11: Ohio Rep. Republican Max Miller posting on X that he's filed paperwork for the House Ethics Committee to formally investigate him amid calls for Miller, who's up for re-election, to step down over domestic violence and abuse allegations by his ex-wife, Emily Moreno, the daughter of Ohio Republican Senator Bernie Moreno, who on Monday called Miller unfit for office. The allegations in a bitter divorce and child custody battle that Miller's denied. The Ethics Committee also noting that the fact that it's investigating the allegations doesn't indicate that any violation has occurred. Jeff Manosso, Fox News.
13: The DOJ's fraud division targeting the misuse of Medicaid funds in the home health care sector.
15: Today, the Justice Department, together with federal health officials and state law enforcement, they unveiled the expansion of the Northeast Health Care Fraud Strike Force. This is targeting the explosion of home health care services being paid for by taxpayers. In Pennsylvania, billing for home health care shot up from $120 million in 2018 to $2 billion in 2020. Now, 5 years later, it's at $8 billion a year. Here's U.S. Attorney David Metcalf.
16: This is not the reflection of supply and demand. It is a reflection of the systematic exploitation of a vulnerable program by fraudsters.
15: Included today, Medicaid fraud charges against 19 people who the DOJ says would bill as if they were providing care while they were on vacation.
13: Fox's Alexandria Hoff. Centers for Medicare and Medicaid Services Administrator Dr. Mehmet Oz claimed fraud in the health care sector ballooned during the pandemic and vowed to continue rooting out bad actors exploiting Medicaid. Foundations, funded and co-founded by Leonardo DiCaprio and Jeff Bezos, have launched a project that will commit $200 million to revive 100 of Earth's most threatened species. I'm Lee Silasera. This is Fox News.
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19: He's here. He's here. 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

0: significantly other Muslims and enslaving them. He talks about the treatment of women. Nowhere are women treated as poorly as they are, as in Muslim countries, mostly in the Middle East, but not purely so, including in Pakistan, including in Muslim enclaves in Africa. Women are treated horrifically. Girls are treated horrifically. The vote for women. Now, many states actually did allow women to vote. Several did not. That was changed. It wasn't changed because of democracy. It was changed because of republicanism, little r republicanism. There wasn't some big vote. The Constitution was amended. Republicanism, the very constitutional system that Piker, that Al-Sayed, that the Democratic Socialists of America, that Bernie Sanders attack again and again and again. The framers of our Constitution knew that everything couldn't be fixed right there and then in a five-month period in Philadelphia. But as the greatest emancipator of all time, Abraham Lincoln, pointed out, they created the foundational principles, the foundational institutions to do exactly that. It took a civil war. A civil war. And they left it to their progeny, their children and their grandchildren, to help work this through. And that's what took place. Nirvana has never existed anywhere where mankind has existed, anywhere on the face of the earth. The closest thing we've ever gotten to is here in America. Right here. I find it interesting when Islamists talk about the right for people to love who they wish. That's not how Islam preaches. That's not how it works. Or to pray as they wish. That's not how Islam works. And we've heard the imams and what they've had to say about that, haven't we? Our society is not segregated. It's the most integrated society on the face of the earth. It's the most diverse society on the face of the earth. Where segregation is occurring today are in these Islamist fortresses, these communities that are segregated from the rest of the population. And you see it throughout Europe. A concentration, an abnormal concentration. You have concentration of people with different ethnic and religious backgrounds. That's always been the case. It's still the case. It's okay. But that's not what I'm talking about. I'm talking about a different language. I'm talking about a different law, Sharia law, instead of the Constitution, a complete lack of assimilation. It is the only community that does not assimilate into the rest of the country. It's the only faith that requires people to become Islamist in order to pray to God legitimately. Judaism and Christianity do not preach that and never have. For that matter, neither have Hinduism and Buddhism. Believe in your own power, he says. But communism is not about the power of the individual. It never has been. Whether it's Rousseau or Hegel or Marx, whether it's Lenin and Trotsky and Stalin, whether it is Mao and Xi, whether it's Un, Castro, whomever, pick them all, pick any of them. It's never been about individual liberty. It's been about the collective, been about the group. And then they claim there's a common good, and they define what the common good is. And the common good is what? It's an endless revolution to seek what's impossible. The kind of society that could never exist and should never exist. To rejigger and re-engineer the human being. Healthcare for all, and I wrote about this in American Marxism. If you haven't read it, you should. I pointed out that the so-called civil rights efforts some of which were legitimate, some of which are not, because everything is not a civil right issue. It demeans real civil right issues. Health care for all, they treat as a civil rights issue. You see, they've turned the Marxist agenda into a civil rights issue, and that's now how they define democracy and civil rights and so forth. Everybody getting Medicare, which means Medicare will be destroyed. The attack on ICE, because they do not want people here illegally deported, and so forth and so on. Al Sayed is a disaster. If you're in Michigan, you're even flirting with voting for him, you're not sure. You vote for him, you vote for your own demise, and worse than that, since the rest of us can't vote in Michigan, you're voting for the demise of the United States of America. I'll be right back.
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0: Just pathetic.
1: He's funny.
0: Get off the phone, you big dope.
1: And you always learn something. Mark Levin is on the radio.

0: against young black and brown people. So then it follows that incarceration will reflect that. Now, I don't mean to offend, but these are the facts. And black and brown people who I know and I talk to over the decades, they're not happy about crime in their communities. And they don't give a damn what the race is of the people who are committing it. They want the criminals off the streets. They want their children protected. They want their homes protected. Now, she's neither black nor brown. She has, I think, an Asian background. But that's what I mean. That's what I mean. This kind of propaganda that's out there about America. We have the most... I mean, think of our justice system. We have due process. It's in the Constitution. You have a right not to incriminate yourself. Ask Anthony Fauci about that. He's memorized that line by now. You have a right to a lawyer. If you can't afford one, one will be assigned to you. We have Miranda laws. You have the right to multiple appeals. Multiple appeals. And we can go on. You don't have this in other countries. You don't have this in other countries. In fact, most of the countries their parents or grandparents came from don't have rights like this, like this guy Puker. Turkey. Turkey is run by a genocidal Islamist maniac. So are so many of the countries in the Middle East, the Far East, on the African continent. I mean, some of them run these blue states in our own country. Yeah. Just kidding, but not really. Go ahead.
1: Now, where we have our schools are having to go to referenda just to try to figure out if they can keep the lights on.
0: That's a real problem. Underfunding our public schools. I've heard that for 50 years. And you look at your property tax bill. And about 80% of your property tax bill goes to your schools. The schools are not underfunded. Certain people are overpaid. Certain people are underpaid. It's not a merit system in our school system. It's all unionized heavily. It's a step system to get increases. It's a seniority system. It's not about merit. I can remember when I was on a local school board elected at a very young age. One of the things the union rejected was merit increases. That's what we called them. They said, no, hell no. Steps on seniority and so forth and so on. I got it. I understand it. That's the nature of the beast. That's why these teachers' unions, both of them, are so radical left-wing, and they're constantly trashing our country. That's right. I'll say what nobody else will say. That's the truth. Obviously, it doesn't mean every teacher thinks that way, but the union as an institution, the NEA and the AFD, are radical, radical hard left. And the kids aren't being taught in our inner cities. It's not a matter of having enough money. I've heard that long enough. They'll do the same thing with the healthcare system. It won't be a healthcare system. It'll be another corrupt, bureaucratic political system. Oh, you're a Republican? You get in that line over there. Well, I'm an independent. Oh, you get in that line over there. Oh, your name's Goldberg? You get in that line over there. Oh, I can see it. I can see it. And the way they talk, it's always so comforting. Have you noticed that, too? Now, not all of them. Some of them scream and yell like they're mental patients, but... But in the case of Francesca Hahn, by the way, did you know that she was a chef? Oh, yes, she was a chef. And understand, nobody ever got ptomaine poisoning, Mr. Bruce. Did you hear that? Yes. No, it was salmonella either. No, it was a very clean restaurant there. And because she was a chef, she understands why people would oppose Thanksgiving. Isn't that like counterintuitive? If you're a chef, wouldn't you say, why would people oppose Thanksgiving? or any other celebratory meal? What a moron. I'll be right back.
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